0: to be careful because her husband has a shotgun.
1: She rushed out of the house before Thomas set off a fire explosion and emerged wielding a shotgun and wearing a bulletproof vest. Cops shot him when he refused multiple commands to drop his weapon. Thomas is in critical condition. Two bodies were found in the home, that of his mother and sister. Sarah Lee Kessler, WOR News.
2: The Federal Reserve is soon set to make another decision on interest rates. Here's ABC's Rena Roy.
3: Most economists say no, instead expecting the central bank to hold its benchmark rate steady, even as the Iran war pushes oil prices higher. Look, higher energy prices can eventually show up everywhere, from the gas pump to shipping to jet fuel and even store shelves, complicating the Fed's fight over inflation. All of this uncertainty is also having an impact on the housing market. New numbers from Freddie Mac show the average rate on a 30-year fixed mortgage ticked up to 6.58% this week from 6.55% last week.
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4: Ben says the free specialized AI tool works overnight on time-consuming administrative tasks, allowing teachers to wake up to ready-to-use materials tailored to their classrooms. He says the initiative ultimately gives New York educators precious time back to focus on what matters most, connecting directly with their students. Bill Trefiro, WOR News.
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2: In sports, the Mets took down the Dodgers 8-3. Tyrone Taylor and Marcus Semien, with a pair of three-run home runs in the 6th and 7th, blew it open for the Mets. C. O'Neill Perez picked up the win in relief for New York, pitching two scoreless innings.
8: Here's your WOR Weather Channel forecast. We'll open up the work week with chances for a little bit of rain. Better opportunities for the wet stuff Tuesday with a slow-moving frontal system moving through. We are mostly clear. We'll fall back to the mid to upper 60s, upper 50s, lower Hudson Valley. Monday, mostly sunny. Afternoon, scatter showers and storms are possible. High mid to upper 80s, low 80s, lower Hudson Valley. Monday night brings chances of scattered showers and storms. Tuesday, look for the showers. Could hear rumbles of thunder. High mid 70s to around 80. Showers Tuesday night. And again, we could hear some rumbles of thunder. I'm meteorologist Jeff Eno.
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0: Samsung makes smartphones fun again. My thoughts on its new foldables. The AI that went rogue and broke free. Should you actually be worried about the future of humanity? And the payment methods scammers love the most. Plus, your tech questions answered. What's going on? I'm Rich DeMuro, and this is Rich on Tech. This is the show where I talk about the tech stuff I think you should know about. It's also the place where I answer your questions about technology. I believe that tech should be interesting, useful, and fun. Let's open up those phone lines at 888-RICH-101. That's 888-742-4101. 888-RICH-101. Give me a call if you have a question about technology, you need some advice, or you just want to share something interesting you've discovered. Kim will filter through them all and get you in the queue. You can also send me an email. Just go to richontech.tv and hit contact. Richontech.tv, hit contact. Operators are standing by. Not really. It's just my email inbox. It's just little old me and Kim and Bobo, of course. Well, this week I was in London, hence the opening music for Samsung's Galaxy Unpacked event. I've been using the new Galaxy Z Fold 8 for about, let's say, 3 days now. It's tough with the time change. Yes, I'm a little jet lagged. Samsung introduced 3 foldable phones this year. I would say 2 are folds, 1's a flip. And for the first time, I will say foldables have finally gone mainstream. They're finally good enough where they're at the point where I could actually recommend these things. So you've got 3 of them here. You've got the Galaxy Z Flip 8. This folds kind of like the old school Motorola Razr phone, if you think about that. Then you've got the Galaxy Z Fold 8 Ultra. This looks like a normal tall phone, but it's kind of narrow, and you open it into a larger style tablet. And then you've got the phone that everyone is talking about, the Galaxy Z Fold 8. This is kind of the wider passport-shaped design. That's the one that I've been carrying the most. And I will say it made my 10-hour plane flight yesterday very easy. I didn't even have anything loaded up on it. Between the Wi-Fi and just reading things on this device, watching videos, it was fantastic. It really is a great form factor. Phones are fun again. That's the bottom line. That is what Samsung did here. Now, that does not mean that everyone needs to spend $2,000 on these devices, because that's what they're going to cost you. These things are not cheap. But they just feel different than the phones that we've been buying and using for the past couple of years. Now, I've covered smartphones. You know I love them since before the first iPhone came out in 2007. Yes, I was there in New York City for the launch of that phone. And think about it. Over the past 15, 20 years of phones, with every new smartphone, there was something new, unique, and different. We got music players built into the phone. We got fingerprint sensors built into the phone. We got pop-up cameras built into the phone. We got curved screens. There was once an LG phone that had quote-unquote self-healing materials on the back. You got iris scanners, wireless charging, and then, of course, more camera lenses than anyone knew what to do with. But then things kind of got boring. A lot of companies went out of business. BlackBerry, HTC, LG, all gone. Huawei pushed out of the US. OnePlus, we talked about that a couple weeks ago. They're gone. Now, in the meantime, Apple kept making the iPhone better. Samsung kept making the Galaxy phones better as well. Google, more focused on software and AI. But the phones did not get more interesting, right? They got better and better and better, but they were boring. And now that's why people don't upgrade for 4 years, because they say, why do I need to? Unless this phone breaks, I don't need something new. Samsung's been working on these foldables now for 7 generations. This round feels like the hardware is at a place where I can say, yes, this is really good. The crease, less noticeable, almost non-existent. The phones are thinner and lighter. They made them easier to open and close. Hallelujah. The screens are stronger. They've got this new titanium flex technology. It's all just overall better. And now we have 3 shapes instead of just 1. So the Galaxy Z Flip 8, this is basically just a classic flip phone, but modern. It's like a smartphone version of that. It's a small square that fits into your pocket or your purse. But when you open it, it looks like your standard smartphone. Outside, you've got a little cover screen, and they made that much easier where you can do all the typical things you do on it. And then you open it up when you want to do the rest. The battery is bigger, the charging, a little bit slower, but they improved that and you get some good cameras on these, but no dedicated zoom lens. And one reason people like this flip device is because you can use the better rear cameras for your selfie. So because of that cover screen, the way it unfolds, you can use the best cameras on this device for all of your pictures, whether it's a selfie or a regular picture. And that's what people like about it. It actually has function, not just form. And you can also kind of partially fold it and set it up like a tiny tripod if you want to take hands-free pictures, group shots, video calls. That phone's going to cost you $1,200, which, yes, all the prices went up this year. That's $100 more than last year. All right, now let's move on to the Galaxy Z Fold 8 Ultra. This is the successor to the Z Fold 7, but now they've given it that Ultra name. So closed, it looks more like a tall and narrow phone. You've got a 6.5-inch screen outside. Open it up and boom, you've got an 8-inch tablet in your pocket. It also has the best cameras of all three phones. The main camera is 200 megapixels. You've got a 50 megapixel ultra wide, and then you've got a 3x optical zoom. It's not the best optical zoom in the world, but hey, it's there. And they made the battery bigger, 5,000 milliamp hours, if you know what that means. It's just the largest of all the phones, so you can, you know, these are big phones. They take a lot of power. They did make the charging faster, both wired and wireless. This phone starts at $2,100. So yes, it is expensive. It's a big boy. It's a lot. But you're getting a lot. You're basically getting a phone and a tablet and maybe even a sort of a laptop all in one. All right, now the phone that everyone's talking about, the one that I've been using obsessively, the Z Fold 8. So on the outside, when it's closed, it's got this wider, it's wide and squat. It's got a 5.5-inch cover screen. Open it up, you've got a 7, look at this thing, got a 7.6-inch screen on the inside with a 4x3 shape. So that means it feels like a passport. It's easy to hold in your hand. It's light. And you can do all the stuff you want to do on the outside screen that you need to. And then when you open it up, you've got that nice inside screen for reading, watching videos, gaming, maps, spreadsheet, PDFs. I did all of that stuff on here, and it's just so natural and easy. There is a reason for this stuff. And you still have that regular phone when it's closed, but you got that small tablet in your pocket when you want it. It's got a 4,800 milliamp hour battery. The charging is the same, 45 watts wired, 20 watts wireless. I know, nerdy stuff. This only has two cameras on it, though, a 50 megapixel main camera and a 50 megapixel ultra wide camera. There's no dedicated zoom lens. This starts at $1,900. They also came out with a cool feature called My Fan Cam. This is, I know it sounds silly, but it's basically a feature where you can record a video of someone, like your kid in their school play or whatever, and then you tap on them, and it will now crop that video to just have them in it, whether you want to post it to like Instagram stories or make it a square, whatever it is. So that's kind of fun. The software is good on these phones. The screens are excellent. They've made transferring all your information from an iPhone easier. You can now AirDrop between iPhone and Android. That's easier. The dust resistant and the water resistant, that's where you really take a hit here. These phones are water resistant, but they're not dust resistant. And if you're going to the beach at all, or you're going somewhere where there's a lot of dirt, you got to be very careful with these devices because they will not survive. Dust and dirt will get underneath the screen and ruin it. So that's one place where they can get better. But the question is, why do you need a foldable? Why do you want a foldable? A lot of people don't. A lot of people think they're cool, but they say not for that price. But I think the best answer here is really consolidation. On my flight to London, I did not take a separate tablet. I did not take a separate e-reader. I just took this, and that's it. And it does everything. You can watch videos. You can read books. You can use it as a phone. And it's also fun. It's different. I like kept putting this phone out in places just hoping someone, one person in the world would say, what is that? And they did. People did notice. They said, what kind of phone is that? It looks a little different than typical phones. But the other thing, the biggest downside that I've seen is that not all these Android apps are designed for these weird screen shapes. And that's, I think, the biggest problem right now as these developers continue to kind of evolve this. These phones are available on August 7th. My advice is, if you've wanted a foldable, this is probably the best generation of Samsungs to get. But there's also a major reason to wait. And that reason starts with an A, ends with an E. It's Apple. They're expected to enter the foldable market with a similar passport-style iPhone in September. And this is my theory. all the people out there that see this cool phone, that see me using it, that see all these people, see the commercials, they go, oh, that's really cool. That's so amazing. I can't wait for Apple to do that. That's when I'm going to buy it. And I get it. It's tough to get out of that Apple ecosystem. But the good news is we now have foldables that actually work. They actually have a purpose. Yes, they're expensive, but they're here. And I think this is the year, 2026, 2027, where foldables will finally go from something that's just curiosity driven to something that people actually say, you know what? I kind of want one of those, whether it's iPhone or Android. All right, 888-RICH-101, 888-742-4101. We'll get to your calls after this. Plus, we'll talk scams. Oh, we have so much to talk about on today's show. I can't wait. My name is Rich DeMiro. You are listening to Rich on Tech.
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0: 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Rich DeMuro here, hanging out with you, talking technology at 888-RICH-101. That's 888-742-4101. The email is richontech.tv. Just hit contact once you're there. And while you're on the website, be sure to sign up for my free newsletter. Back from London, we've got an all-London playlist today. Wireless charging on my plane seat. I could not believe that. I had not seen that before. I was on a brand new plane. It was like United basically has like a whole new interior. And I was like, this is really nice. Oh, it's brand new. The flight attendants mentioned it. But yeah, it had wireless charging built into like the seat back with like a little strap that you can put your phone in there. But you know, wireless charging is really finicky. So it was like kind of slow and it didn't really work. So I ended up using my USB-C cable. But it's kind of a nice option to have if you're on the plane and you don't have a cable or you don't have a way to charge. I didn't even think of that possibility on a plane. So that was fun. Let's go to Carmen in Hollywood. Carmen, you're on with Rich. What's up?
1: Yes, please. I'm just having a problem with landline and AT&T. It's charging me so much money that I cannot afford. So I'm trying to see if you or maybe someone else had an idea. How can I go? Where can I go to look for something like, I don't want to lose my number that I've been kept for 40 years, but the point is I want it to be undependable in the most cheapest way I can go because I don't work anymore.
0: Okay. Well, there is a way to do this. There is a product called UMA, O-O-M-A, UMA.com. And basically, it is a phone line that is called voice over IP. So it runs your phone line over the internet. Now, there's another option. So that basically is $100 for the device. You pay once, and then the phone service is free. And all you have to do is pay the monthly taxes and fees, which, let's say you said you're in Hollywood. So let's see what that's going to cost you. So it's going to be about $8 a month. So it's not completely free, but it's a lot cheaper than what you're paying for a landline. And I know from the other callers we've gotten that, these landlines, if you still have a traditional landline, they are getting very expensive. The other way you can get a landline is, through your cable company. If you're getting your internet, your high speed internet through something like a Spectrum or a Charter, Cox, whatever, you can call them up and they typically have some sort of inexpensive. Now we call them landlines, but they're not really a landline. It's not a traditional landline. It's voice over IP, which means they're just basically connecting your phone over the internet and sending your voice through the internet to the other person, you know, whatever they're on. It's kind of like a cell phone, basically, but through the wired connection that you have at your house. The other thing you can do is you can call AT&T. They have something called AT&T Advanced Home Phone. And so this is the replacement that they are trying to get people on instead of the standard landline numbers. And so you can call them up. It's I don't know if they put the pricing on the website, which I'm looking for. Oh, here we go. 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So anyway, a couple of options for you. 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Or just call your cable company and see what they have. Thanks for the call today. Do appreciate it. 888-RICH-101, 888-742-4101. I thought this was interesting. LG is cracking down on sneaky apps that basically hijack your internet connection to do other things when you're not using them. Security researchers at LG found that more than 42% of the apps they checked in their LG smart TV store contained software that let other people use the TV owner's internet connection. This is called a residential proxy. So it's basically a stranger borrowing your home internet connection so that they can do things, and it looks like it comes from your home. So this software was found inside little games, screensavers, clocks, and other apps that might look harmless, but they're basically using your internet connection even after you close out the app. Why do they do this? Well, the app developers make a little side money by allowing these proxy companies to use the internet connection of all these users. Imagine you have 100,000 users, you've got all this internet, all this data, and they're doing little things on there. So some of the apps do ask for permission, often by saying, oh, we'll show you less ads if you allow this to happen. But most people don't really understand that. They're just clicking through trying to set up this new app or whatever they're doing. So I would say, do not let this happen. LG is working with developers to get these proxy features off of their apps. If the apps don't do it, they will ban them from their app store. Amazon does not allow this. Roku is looking into this. It seems like they're removing apps as well. Samsung, it's a problem there too. But Samsung has not announced the same crackdown. So my advice to you is go through your smart TV apps. Get rid of anything you don't use. Anything you don't recognize, especially things that might be little games, screensavers, or any free streaming apps that are not from the major providers, like a Tubi or something. Like if it's just something you downloaded once to watch something, get rid of it because it may be using your internet connection. Also, the next time you install an app, look at those permission screens. Anything that says, hey, can we use your internet, your IP address, or your unused resources in exchange for fewer ads, just say no. And by the way, if you have a streaming stick or a box plugged into your smart TV, I would recommend that you just turn the Wi-Fi off on your TV. Do not let it connect in the background because you're using the box to connect for all your smart stuff. Your TV does not also need to connect unless you do a software update once every 6 months. 888-RICH-101. Coming up, we're going to talk about this AI that broke free and tried to hack a company. That's coming up next.
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12: 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And then I had to go back and face the reality. 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

0: Welcome back to Rich on Tech. Rich DeMiro here, hanging out with you, talking technology. 888-RICH-101-888-742-4101. Give me a call if you have a question about technology, you need some tech advice, or you just want to share something. We can't guarantee that you'll be on just for sharing something, but, you know, I'll entertain it. I mean, got to keep Kim busy there. Big story this week, OpenAI was testing whether its AI could hack computer systems, and the AI took on a life of its own and found a way out of the test area. And this made a lot of headlines. It sounds very scary. It sounds like the future we've been worried about. But here to discuss is Andy Vaca. He is with Gray Hat Cybersecurity. Andy, welcome to the show.
1: Hey, Rich. Thanks for having me.
0: What was your first thought when you heard the story about this happening?
1: Instantly, my first thought was, I want to look into that. I'd like to see those logs. Maybe somebody left the door open.
0: So what, I mean, okay, so explain to me what your understanding of this is. Like, what do you think happened here? So OpenAI, obviously they're testing all these. Now, I think there's another thing underlying here. You know how they had the Claude had like that fable or the mythos, you know, the super high-end AI that like was so dangerous they couldn't let the public use it. I think that this OpenAI thing is like almost a response to like being like, hey, we have super powerful AI that can crack into things and, you know, too. But I don't know. Maybe that's just conspiracy theory.
1: No, I think you're exactly right. I think they're trying to push the value of their AI. What happens though is that OpenAI is a tenant of Hugging Face, and Hugging Face is a tenant of OpenAI. They're on each other's websites, and they send each other work back and forth. So they have the keys to both buildings, both AI. So it's a little curious to me that it was a hack and not, you know, key issued.
0: Well, and that's the thing. Like, what, you don't think OpenAI was watching what its AI was doing? It's not like they just unleashed this, especially if they're doing a test. Aren't they monitoring the test?
1: Absolutely. If it's in the sandbox, you should be monitoring it. And not only that, if it's in the sandbox, it should not be connected to the internet whatsoever.
0: Yeah. So this whole thing, I mean, what do you make of all the headlines? Like, you know, everyone's basically saying like, this is what we've been worried about. Now, I do think that yes, AI will take on a life of its own. It will do things that will surprise us in the future. But the way that they're making this out to be like, oh my gosh, we noticed this just in time and we stopped it. I'm not sure that that's like legitimately what's happening here.
1: Yeah. It's not an AI problem. It's been happening in IT for like 30 years. What's new is the thing in the room doesn't get tired. It doesn't get bored, and we'll try every door in the building.
0: That's interesting. So what's your advice here to people? Like, what should we know as the, you know, average consumer?
1: Four things. Assume it will do anything it's able to do. Give it only the job it needs. Don't let it reach the open internet unless it truly has to. Make it the keys short-lived, hours, not forever. Watch what it does. An agent acts strangely at 3 a.m. in the morning is an early warning sign.
0: Okay, so it's interesting that you say that, because right now one of the hottest things with AI are these agents that are able to do things on your computer. They can, you know, I downloaded the, you know, when OpenAI put that really annoying new version of their ChatGPT on my computer, and I downloaded it, and it's got like all the codec stuff built in, which can like kind of run things on your computer. I watched ChatGPT make a note and put it in my Apple Notes. Like, it literally controlled my computer and copy and pasted. So it's like, you know, that's a hot, growing area of AI. And so people are giving their computers over. They're giving them access to their files and things. So do we need to be concerned that, you know, it may erase something or it may do something that we don't want it to do?
1: Oh, absolutely. It will erase something you don't want to do. It's happened to me several times. I'll turn Claude on and it clears the screen and as well as delete stuff. So now I keep my AI in a sandbox as well, which is called a virtual machine.
0: Okay.
1: I don't let my AI live on the desktop natively.
0: And so what's the takeaway here? I mean, what besides keeping these things sandbox, but like, you know, you're an expert. You know, there's people that are very, very smart out there about this stuff, but there are just regular people that are using these tools and they're trying them out and they download stuff and they let them run. So what do we need to do to protect ourselves in general?
1: In general, you want to turn on two-factor authentication, right? Like Google Authenticator instead of text messages. You don't want to use that. You want to get a good password manager and stop reusing passwords. When one site gets breached and reused password is on there, it's your email to your bank, right? And then take a lesson from like the MGM lesson. If someone calls you or texts you saying that your bank needs to verify something, hang up and call back the number on the back of your card. So, you know, basic things will save you and go a long way.
0: I was in London this week. I was talking with one of these influencers that he was a YouTuber, or he is a YouTuber, and he was basically hacked out of like almost $100,000. Now, I say hacked. It was really you're tricked out of it, because
1: you're tricked.
0: He was in Tokyo, and he got a call from his bank saying, hey, we've noticed some fraudulent activity on your account. We really need to take care of this right away. And he figured, well, I'm in Tokyo. Like, I can't, you know, let me do this. And they said, okay, we're texting you a code. Give us that code and we'll help you out. And next thing you know, he gave him the code and the money just started getting funneled out of his bank account. Now, he did tell me he was able to recover it, which was pretty amazing. Like, the bank did give him back his money, but this is how it happens. You know, it's like you're really getting tricked into a lot of these scams these days.
1: Yeah, absolutely. I had a user buy a new cell phone, not clear her cell phone when she would turn it in, because, you know, you trade your cell phone, you trade up. And her employer got scammed out of $40,000 because she had her work email on her phone.
0: Oh, wow.
1: So, yeah, it happens fast. And they're really good. So you gotta wipe everything and lock everything.
0: What are the things that you're seeing with your clients in the corporate world and the personal world? Like, what are the things that you see over and over that you say, look, this is stuff that, you know, could have been prevented?
1: Oh, absolutely. It's a shared responsibility. It doesn't fall on IT and cybersecurity anymore. Everybody's got to get involved. It's everybody's responsibility at this point. And so I call that user awareness training and a culture shift. So you've got to realize that you're part of the solution, or you're part of the problem.
0: Oh my gosh. The user awareness training is so our company will send us these emails. That's like, hey, you got a free Starbucks card. I'm like, oh my gosh, that's amazing. You click it and it's like, gotcha. Now you got to take 20 hours of online training because of phishing scams. So is that what you're talking about with the awareness training?
1: Yeah, absolutely. So the phishing simulations, the hack simulations, you got to put your users through the training so they know what to look for when they see it.
0: Is there a password manager that you like? I usually recommend Bitwarden. Is there another one that you like?
1: I like Bitwarden. It's really good. It's also validated by the government, so it's really good stuff.
0: Okay. And are you using AI on a daily basis? I mean, is it safe to use AI for the average person?
1: Yeah, but you need to educate yourself. You can't just, you know, open it up and let it out into the wild. You got to know what you're using. It can be dangerous if you point it in the wrong direction. You can, an analogy would be, you wouldn't point a loaded gun at somebody, right?
0: So, well, I certainly wouldn't.
1: I certainly wouldn't either, but that's what you kind of do if you have a powerful AI and you let it out of the sandbox. Be careful. Educate yourself and understand what you're using.
0: All right. Andy Vacca from Gray Hat Cybersecurity, GryHat.com, GryHat.com. Thanks so much for joining me today. Really appreciate it.
1: No problem. Thank you.
0: All right. Speaking of AI, just before we go to break here.
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0: Welcome back to Rich on Tech. 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You can email me there, or you can just go straight to richontech.tv/184 if you want links to anything I mentioned. We had a question from Carmen in Hollywood earlier. She wanted an alternative to her expensive home phone line. I mentioned Uma, and we did have someone from, I guess, an Uma reseller to say, yes, they have great tech support. So if you need help with that line, you can get it. And I think that that's probably one of the better solutions out there. I mean, it's much cheaper than the AT&T Home Phone Advanced. So, but you do need to bring your own internet connection. Just remember that. Charlie writes in, hey, Amazon, I don't know if you've noticed, started hiding the products I order in confirmation and shipping emails. Instead of naming the item, it says something vague like office product or essential item. So now I have to open up the Amazon app or website to see what's arriving. I place 10 to 15 orders a week. This makes tracking everything much harder. Why is Amazon doing this, and why isn't there a setting to turn it off? Charlie, it's all about the moolah. Amazon does not want third-party systems harvesting its purchase information. Oh, why? Because then those systems can track what people are buying. They can track pricing information, historical prices, all kinds of data on what people are buying on Amazon. And so now they're pushing you to their app to see the details of your orders. And no, it's not ideal at all. It's actually pretty annoying. And I noticed it myself. It was funny. My wife ordered something. It was like hardware for the home being delivered today. I'm like, what the heck is that? And it showed like a little picture of like a screw or something. I'm like, that's odd. And then I got Charlie's email and I was like, okay, this all makes sense. And I kept getting these things. So yeah, it's all about these third party services that basically parse through people's emails. And, you know, people sign up for these services that look through their email. And that's where these companies, they make money by collecting all this pricing and purchasing information, then selling it to other people. 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It's got your home address, your cell phone number, your email address, and more. 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Let's go to Bob in Dana Point. Bob, you're on with Rich.
12: Hey, Rich. Thanks for taking my call. You've always been a big help.
0: Well, thank you.
12: I'm curious, is Amazon no longer using Shopback, because I've had to buy a new PC at Windows 11, loaded my Mozilla, and for the last month and a half, I've not been getting any messages on Shopback, and then I figured, well, maybe I have to reload it. I tried reloading it, and it keeps referring me to use, I think it's Safari.
0: Yeah.
12: Instead,
0: here's what I think is happening, Bob. I think what's happening is, so yes, they are still shopback.com. It's like a you know, cashback shopping website. You make your purchases and they will give you like cash back on those purchases. And they are working with Amazon right now. They're at 0.2% cash back. But here's the thing I think is happening. This is a theory. But I'm looking it up and it says that the Shopback browser extension the Shopback browsing extension is no longer available for Firefox. So I think what's happening is because Firefox has really doubled down on all of these privacy-centric blocking trackers and all that stuff, I think what's happening is that it no longer works the way that Shopback needs in order to track what you're purchasing so that it can give you that cash back. So if you ever use Shopback, which I have, basically the way it works is it tracks the link that you're clicking. So it knows when you make a purchase at a certain place because either you click directly through the link on their website or you use the extension and it kind of tracks where you're going on the web. And so it knows, okay, Rich is shopping on Amazon. Whatever his total is here, we're going to give him 2% or whatever, 0.02% back on that, or Best Buy or Chewy, whatever the, you know, supported websites are. But with Firefox, since they have so many browsing protections like built in, privacy trackers and all that stuff is all blocked. I think that's what's happening with Shopback, is that they can no longer play nice with that browser. So my answer to you would be, if you want to continue using it until they fix it, until they change something, you have to use either Chrome or Safari. I'm looking on their support page. Let's see. It says Chrome. I'm not sure Safari is there, but it says Chrome and Edge are supported. So I'm not sure that if that one is, if Safari is supported as well. But you can do that. Or I think the other thing you can do is you can try to click directly through the ShopBack website to start. Instead of using the extension, you could just click the link for whatever, like if you're shopping on eBay, you click there first and then it will help you. The other thing is if you're using any sort of ad blocker on your system, then you need to disable that when you are using a cashback app like this. And it's not just ShopBack. There's other ones like Rakuten and some others out there. They all basically track what you're doing online by your clicks. And so they all have these little, like, you know, cookies and referral links that they're using to make sure they know what you're doing so that you can get that credit. So if Firefox is not working for you, if that's your primary browser, maybe my advice would be when you want to use ShopBack, just switch to a different browser, do your transaction, and then go from there. But thanks for the call, Bob. Appreciate it. That was a good question because, yeah, it's one of those things. I got to look. Do I have any cash back coming to me? No, not right now. The other one I like a lot is called Upside. I don't know if you've used that one, but that one is fantastic. And I'm not kidding. If you get your friends to sign up, the name of the game with a lot of these services is if you get your friends to sign up for them, you'll get more cash back. And so that's kind of a good way to do it is get them to sign up and you'll get like a bonus or something like that. 888-RICH-101, 888-742-4101. I mentioned that it was in, London. How wild was this? So I woke up one morning, I was using my phone, everything was great, and all of a sudden, my phone just stopped working. And I was like, what is happening? It was right after I installed an eSIM, and so the eSIM was working, but my standard Verizon line was not working. And by the way, I have a lot of different lines from a lot of different companies, so this is not just singling out Verizon, but it's actually while I was walking and all of a sudden it was just like, sorry, no connection. And I'm like, what? What are the chances that my phone just stops working? And so I thought maybe I ran out of data. Well, it turns out, according to Android Authority, while I was in London last week, there was an outage, a roaming outage on Verizon specifically, which left a lot of travelers with like their phone showing SOS or no service. And so people couldn't call, they couldn't text, they couldn't use cellular data. And this was me. And I was like, what are the chances of that happening while I was there? And so it did eventually come back. But here's the thing. When this kind of stuff happens, you are sitting there. Because I didn't know in real time, like I did do a quick search for like Verizon outage. Nothing seemed to be on the web. There was nothing I saw about it. And so I was like, this is really wild. So I went to a cafe. I was eating lunch and I just had to like sit there in silence and like stare at the wall because I didn't have any data on my phone. And they actually ended up having Wi-Fi at the restaurant, which was fine. But I connected to that. But I thought that was so wild that that just randomly happened to me. But I did use an eSIM while I was in. So Verizon on the plan I have, they include a whole bunch of international data. So that was great. And then I also had Google Fi,

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11: 74 degrees at 9 o'clock. Good evening, I'm Jonathan O'Halloran, and here's what's happening. An argument over a car crash on the Belt Parkway in Queens early Sunday has left a 47-year-old man dead.
12: Police say it happened shortly after 1 a.m. near the Farmers Boulevard exit. Cops responding to the scene found Krizani Dockery unconscious and unresponsive, suffering from severe head injuries. A second man had a minor injury. EMS rushed Dockery to Jamaica Hospital, where he was pronounced dead. Authorities are calling his death a homicide. The Daily News reports police are looking for two people who fled the scene. Larry Kofsky, WOR News.
11: Police Commissioner Jessica Tisch says cops have made an arrest in the fatal shooting of a 12-year-old boy in the Bronx.
13: Detectives cuffed 45-year-old William Ferrer and charged him with several counts, including second-degree murder and manslaughter. The incident happened around 5 p.m. on Saturday in the Mount Eden neighborhood outside a deli. Six men were arguing before gunfire rang out and hit the young bystander on his bike. Two others were also shot, but they are expected to recover. In a post on social media, Tisch said no arrest can ease the pain of the loss, but said the NYPD will do everything to seek justice for the victim. Lizzie Radabali, WOR News.
11: After nearly two consecutive weeks of attacks on Iran, a brief pause, but a new report suggests that negotiating tactics may not be the only reason the U.S. is pulling back.
14: Last week, President Trump met with his national security team to discuss the next steps, and on Friday said he was considering a massive attack on Iran. But a new report, first reported by the New York Times, says the president is backing off because the U.S. weapons stockpile in the Middle East is depleted. The Trump administration pushing back on the reporting. The White House tells ABC the president prefers a diplomatic solution with Iran, but retains all options. Mike Dubusky, ABC News, New York.
11: The NYPD says police shot a deranged gunman in Queens who allegedly killed two relatives inside of his home.
0: It happened about noon Saturday on Ocean Crest Boulevard in Far Rockaway. Police were responding to a 911 call from 33-year-old Keegan Thomas's wife, saying her husband was mentally ill, armed, and had killed

0: killed two family members.
1: She told the responding officers to be careful because her husband has a shotgun.
0: She rushed out of the house before Thomas set off a fire explosion and emerged wielding a shotgun and wearing a bulletproof vest. Cops shot him when he refused multiple commands to drop his weapon. Thomas is in critical condition. Two bodies were found in the home, that of his mother and sister. Sarah Lee Kessler, WOR News.
2: The Federal Reserve is soon set to make another decision on interest rates. Here's ABC's Rena Roy.
3: Most economists say no, instead expecting the central bank to hold its benchmark rate steady, even as the Iran war pushes oil prices higher. Look, higher energy prices can eventually show up everywhere, from the gas pump to shipping to jet fuel and even store shelves, complicating the Fed's fight over inflation. All of this uncertainty is also having an impact on the housing market. New numbers from Freddie Mac show the average rate on a 30-year fixed mortgage ticked up to 6.58% this week from 6.55% last week.
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4: Ben says the free specialized AI tool works overnight on time-consuming administrative tasks, allowing teachers to wake up to ready-to-use materials tailored to their classrooms. 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
2: In sports, the Mets took down the Dodgers 8-3. Tyrone Taylor and Marcus Semien, with a pair of three-run home runs in the sixth and seventh, blew it open for the Mets. Cioneil Perez picked up the win in relief for New York, pitching two scoreless innings.
7: Here's your WOR Weather Channel forecast. We'll open up the work week with chances for a little bit of rain. Better opportunities for the wet stuff Tuesday with a slow-moving frontal system moving through. We are mostly clear. We'll fall back to the mid to upper 60s, upper 50s, lower Hudson Valley. Monday, mostly sunny. Afternoon, scatter showers and storms are possible. High mid to upper 80s, low 80s, lower Hudson Valley. Monday night brings chances of scattered showers and storms. Tuesday, look for the showers. Could hear rumbles of thunder. High mid 70s to around 80. Showers Tuesday night. And again, we could hear some rumbles of thunder. I'm meteorologist Jeff Eno.
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10: 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Hope you're having a fantastic weekend. Thanks for finding me on the radio or maybe on the podcast if you listen later. The website is richontech.tv. Yes, we've been playing all London songs because this week I was there. I will say, I was there last summer, and I kind of came away not that impressed. But this time around, so much better. Maybe, I think it was because last summer when I was in London, the weather was about 105 degrees, and this time the weather was absolutely perfect. I mean, you could not ask for better weather. And the other thing I loved is that I was on foot the entire time. I walked everywhere. So we had a hotel that we were all staying at, and then there was like events around the city. And I walked everywhere. And I always found a couple people to walk with me, too, which was great, like in the group. Like, a lot of people would take Ubers or trains or whatever. But there would always be a couple people that said, yeah, let's, I'll walk with you. And so we walked around. I mean, just steps galore. And I love that about that city. Or any city that lets you walk is just such an incredible experience. Because everything's at your fingertips, right? You can just walk if you want to go to the store. You want to go to a bar. You want to go to a restaurant. You want to grab something. Whatever it is. It's all just there. And I took the train from the airport to the main, you know, to my hotel, which also I love. I mean, the ability to do that is great. So I took the, everything in London is somehow, they're like obsessed with the Queen. Everything's the Queen's this, the Queen's that, like is, like I landed in the Queen's terminal and I took like the Queen's train and, you know, but yeah, the weather was great. Everything was really, really nice this time around. So, and the pub culture there. Oh my gosh. We were out on a Thursday afternoon walking to an event. And I'm not kidding. I put this video on my Instagram at Rich on Tech if you want to check it out. I'm just talking thousands of people in the streets. All these people after work, all these, mostly young people. They're all young, you know, young workers just having a drink after work. And it wasn't even that late. It was probably like 4 or 5 o'clock. So, that was really interesting. And then I ended up getting some fish and chips in a historic pub. We asked the bartender, we said, how old is this place? And she said, oh, the first time it was built was in the 1200s. And I was like, wow. And she said, and then we rebuilt it. And I thought she was going to say like in 1950 or something. She's like, in the 1600s. I was like, what? So this place, it was like catacombs. It was cold. It was pretty cool. Now you're probably yelling at your speaker saying, Rich, tell us the name of this place. I can't remember the name of it. It was something like Cheshire Cheese or something like that. I mean, the names there are all very, very proper. 888-RICH-101, 888-742-4101. I've been, you know, putting little tips and tricks all throughout the show of things I learned while I was in London. I put a lot of them in my newsletter today. So definitely go to the website, look at the newsletter, but I'll tell you, and I've got them all listed. But one of them, I was walking with my phone using it as directions and someone just yelled at me. They're like, make sure you hold on to your phone. People steal them. So apparently there's like a big problem in these major cities where, thieves will just snatch your phone out of your hand while you're using it. And the problem with that is that, let's say you're taking a picture, you're looking at directions, your phone is probably unlocked. And what does that mean? Once they take it out of your hand, they're on a bike or something, they're off. Now they can go and they can hack into your information. They can hack into your phone. So, and I did this immediately. I said, ooh, let me turn on that theft protection. So there's both iPhone and Android have a feature that basically detects when your phone is, well, on Android, they detect it immediately. If it's like, if it's taken out of your hand at a high speed, they will automatically lock it. So it's called theft detection lock. And then on iPhone, they have a similar feature where it's basically called stolen device protection. So if someone steals your device and you're away from your home, it will kind of lock your device down and do all these extra things that they can't change things on your account. So definitely enable that on your Android or your iPhone before you go to a foreign city or even here in the US. I mean, it's just a smart thing to have on. 888-RICH-101, 888-742-4101. Let's go to Susan. Susan in Portland, you're on with Rich.
11: Hey, Rich, thank you.
10: Yeah.
11: Portland has a first-come, first-served policy for processing rental applications online.
10: Okay.
11: My daughter submitted numerous apps for months at the exact required hour, minute, second, and she can end up 14th in line. She was told for one house that they received 30 applications in 5 seconds.
10: Oh, my gosh.
11: God, first of all, how can this happen? And second of all, can you think of anything she can do to improve her odds? I mean, it's insane.
10: Yeah, that is insane. Well, I mean, I would say if she could write, what is this? Is she trying to get an apartment or a home? What is this?
11: Yeah, rent a home.
10: And they're just that much in demand?
11: Oh, yes. Oh, it's crazy.
10: What? That is wild. Okay,
11: so yeah.
10: And the law is that they have to, okay, so what? The first person that they get that applies, if that person's approved, they get first offer?
11: Exactly.
10: So they can't just look through them and
11: no.
10: Okay, interesting.
11: No. And they have to log every application they get and what time it came in. She was told by one landlord that she was third and she was approved, but she was third.
10: Right. So she didn't get in the first two people had the option.
11: So she fills out an application through Zillow. So she's not filling out a new application every time.
10: Right.
11: All she needs to do is send.
10: Right.
11: But still, I mean, it's like, it's insane.
10: Yeah, that is insane. Well, I don't really have a solution for that, except, I mean, I think that there might be, and, you know, there's this thing, and you've probably heard me talk about it, like AI agents that can, like, monitor things and do things on your behalf. The only thing I can think of is, I don't know how tech savvy your daughter is, or maybe she has a friend that's tech savvy, but maybe they can maybe they could set up an AI agent that monitors the website and submits the application instantly as soon as it notices that there's an opening. That's really the only thing I can think of to get around this. But it sounds like this is a numbers game, and it's something that just eventually over time she'll be number one. But that is news to me. I mean, I've gotten plenty of apartments over the years and things. And yes, I know it's competitive. And when we were buying a house, my wife, I refused to write a letter. My wife's like, you know, you have to write a letter about why, you know, we want to raise our kids here. And all. I'm like, no way. I'm the one buying this house. I'm not writing a letter. You write me a letter.
11: I write a letter and give you money?
10: Yeah, exactly. I'm like, I don't have to give you my story as to why I want to have this home. Like, give me a break. So we didn't get a lot of the houses we applied for. But anyway, but that's the only thing I think of is maybe consider there's something from Google called Gemini Spark. That might be something you look into. And then ChatGPT just launched an app for your desktop computer, which you could basically teach it. You could say, here's my Zillow page. Every time you see a home come available in my listing, you know, in my search criteria that I want to stay in, click this button. And it is smart enough to do that, and it can monitor it. You can say, refresh this page every 30 seconds. And, you know, that way you're right there when it gets that additional listing, and it can submit that application. So that's probably the best way to attack this right now, other than just continuing to do what you're doing.
11: Yeah.
10: But man, that is tricky. Okay.
11: Yeah, that's nuts. Okay. All right. Well, thank you, Rich. Appreciate it.
10: All right, Susan. Thanks for listening there in Portland. I didn't realize it was so cutthroat there for a place in Portland. I mean, I guess they, you know, Portlandia, got to keep Portland. Isn't that what they say? Keep Portland weird? Or is that Austin? I guess all these cities. Portland? Okay, yeah. I've never been to Portland. In fact, we were supposed to go this summer. So, but we were supposed to go to, I know, I think I call it Willamette, but I think people call it Willamette. I should have kept Susan on the line. Is she still there? Susan, you still there?
11: Yeah.
10: Oh, you are.
11: Yeah.
10: What do they call it? It's Willamette, right? Not Willamette?
11: Right.
10: Okay.
11: Willamette.
10: And do they say keep Portland weird, or no? Is that not a thing anymore?
11: Oh, yeah. Well, not as much anymore because they've kept it weird. So.
10: Okay. Put a bird on it, you know, right?
11: Yeah, exactly.
10: All right, okay. Susan, thanks for hanging on there. I couldn't have planned that better. That was great that Susan still happened to be there. 888-RICH-101, 888-742-4101. Why do you think I spend my weekends right here with you? Because I really enjoy doing this. I mean, when do you get to laugh? I get to watch Bobo eat his lunch every weekend. I get to talk with Kim. I mean, this is why I'm here. And for you. Because to me, these are the things, like, I have such a inside track to everything that's happening in the tech world, all the problems that you're encountering, all the issues that you're facing, because I get the emails. Go to richontech.tv, hit contact, and send me an email, and let me know what you're thinking. I get, I got
12: you
10: an
12: just
10: email.
12: Just threw me under the bus. I appreciate that.
10: You're having, your lunch usually filters
12: Bill's
10: through.
12: Calling.
10: What's that?
12: Said now Bill's calling me.
10: Oh, our big boss. He's like, you're not allowed to eat in the studio. But I love getting emails from you. Like Denise wrote an email today. She said, great newsletter, Rich. Thank you. I am an avid Samsung Galaxy client. Apple will never be mine. Having said that, I'm trying to figure out how to move photos off my Ultra to my HP computer. I'm not asking for help. I just want to let you know my love for Samsung was just made more so with your newsletter. Have a great weekend from horribly hot Valencia, Denise. Well, thank you, Denise. And by the way, the way to move your pictures from your Samsung to your computer, there's so many ways. You can use an app called Blip if you want to do it wirelessly. Just install it on both your phone and your computer. That'll do it very easily. You can also just plug your phone into your computer. And the main trick there is that you have to pull down from the top the notification panel, and it might just be selected for charging. You have to change that to where it says transfer pictures. I just did it with my Mac computer. It used to be you could not transfer pictures from a Samsung to a Mac, or videos, I should say, using image capture, and it worked like a charm. And it, you also have AirDrop now, not on the Ultra to the computer, but from the Samsungs now to Apple products, you can use AirDrop as well. Where I guess they call it Quick Share on the Samsung, but you can, yes. Everything's gotten much easier in the time I've been doing this. 888-RICH-101, back after this.
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0: Welcome back to Rich on Tech. Rich DeMuro here, hanging out with you, talking technology. Okay, the pub was called the Ye Old Cheshire Cheese, rebuilt in 1667 after the Great Fire of London in 1666. Anyway, put it on your list. If you happen to be in London, check it out. It's kind of a fun little place. Got some fish and chips there. You know, I have a really good system. I'm telling you, I understand AI. People are scared of it. It's you know, you don't know what it's going to do. It's wacky. It's unpredictable. But it really is helpful. So I have set up my to-do list, my notes, and I've got a whole bunch of things where I can, like, send stuff to different apps all through ChatGPT. So my calendar, my email, my to-do list, and my notes. I mean, it's really cool. Once you take the time to set these things up, it really is helpful, because then you can go to one app and do everything you need. It's kind of like your jumping off point. And I think that's what they're kind of getting to when they think about these AI kind of devices. And I think they were a little early. We had a couple of them come out, like the Humane Pin and the Rabbit and all these little things that were like voice first. And I didn't really understand that. And now I kind of get it, because the AI stuff is getting so good. In the future, you're just going to tell it what you need to do. Like, hey, draft an email to my boss and tell him I'm requesting off for the next 2 days, and it will just do it. And it'll be so good that you'll trust it. And so I think that's where we're getting with all of these connected apps. And it's once you start looking into it, it's actually really cool. So if you look at ChatGPT, let's see, what do they call it? Connection. Yeah, they keep changing the name, but it's called Apps in ChatGPT. And then Claude, let's see what they call them. Claude Apps. No, let's see. Connected. Claude Connections. Let's see. Yeah, Claude Connections. So that's what they are. Connectors, I guess they call them now. So anyway, look it up and see if it's really quite remarkable how handy these things could be. Let's take a call. Let's go to Jen in Los Angeles. Jen, what's up?
1: Hi, Rich. Thank you.
0: Yeah. Okay. Well, I haven't helped you yet, so hold just until, you know, you never know.
1: Yeah.
0: So save that for
1: okay,
0: the
1: this
0: end.
1: This is true. I really abuse my desktop computer. I have probably a couple thousand tabs open.
0: Oh, wow.
1: Yeah.
0: Okay. What, you just keep them open at all times?
1: Well, it's out of sight, out of mind. I think, well, I want to go back to that, and I'll forget if I just make a bookmark it or something. Then I have thousands of bookmarks, so... Yeah, it is an issue.
0: Okay. I hear you.
1: But so I have a Dell. It only has 16 gigabytes of RAM.
0: Mm-hmm.
1: And I know these days that's like nothing.
0: Well, that's pretty good. I mean, a lot of systems still have 8, so 16's good. I mean, obviously 32 would be better, especially if you're keeping a 1,000 tabs open. But okay.
1: That's the thing. The memory runs at like 80 or above percent all the time, and my disk sometimes lately has been showing 100%, and it just stays like that.
0: Yeah.
1: Even if I'm not doing anything. So I know it's telling me, knock it off.
0: Yes.
1: But if I were to buy new memory. I've taken a hard drive out of computers, that kind of thing, but is that something I could do fairly easily, put more memory in?
0: Yes, it is pretty. You have a desktop computer?
1: Yes.
0: Yeah, I mean, it's basically you remove a couple screws on the back, you know, you pop in the new memory. The problem is it depends on your system. Was this a custom system, or is this something you built, or something you bought off the shelf at like a Costco? Like, how did you acquire this?
1: It's a Dell that I bought directly from them.
0: Okay.
1: And I believe it's just off the shelf.
0: Well, no, but if you bought it directly from them, it's probably pretty easy to upgrade the memory. So the only thing is, you know, number one, memory is very expensive right now. It's like the most expensive it's ever been. So good luck even finding it. And then when you're putting it in, you have to be very careful because you don't want any sort of electrical shorts to ruin your system. So you got to be careful there. But if you want to figure out what your system does, like what it can accommodate with the memory, you can, basically there's programs that do this. So if you go to Kingston.com, that's one of the big like memory makers. They have a system that you basically download this little app and it will scan your system and say, okay, you have two memory card slots. One of them is taken up with your 16 gigs. The other one is open and you can put another 16 gig card in there and here's the one that you need. And so that way you get all this information, you know exactly what you're up against before you open up your computer and you don't have to even look in there. And so that's at kingston.com. I'll link it up on the website, but it's called the Kingston PC Scanner. The other thing I would do is I would not recommend keeping 1,000 tabs open. I understand, but you know, maybe put them in bookmarks or there's an app I like called raindrop.io. But there is a if you go into Chrome, do you use Chrome as your browser?
1: Firefox.
0: Okay. I was going to say, look in Firefox settings. I'm not too familiar, but on Chrome, there's a feature called Memory Saver. And basically, if those tabs are not active for a while, it kind of puts them to sleep. And so that way, they're not consuming all the resources on your computer. Because 1,000 tabs, I open up 100 tabs each day. I don't keep them all open. But even at 100 tabs, you know, that's consuming a considerable amount of your computer's resources. So look in your settings on Firefox and see if they have something similar to like Memory Savers. Just search the word tabs on your in your settings there to see if you can find it. Coming up, we're going to talk more about Samsung's foldables right after this.

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12: So we've been talking about Samsung's new foldable devices, and while in London, I got to speak with Rachel Roberts. She is Samsung's, she works with them, Director of Smartphone Product Management. So we had a lot of questions for her. Let's get right into the interview.
13: Three new foldables this year. One is brand new. What is this love affair that Samsung has with foldable phones?
14: I think it's just the excitement of the foldable form factor, just in general, because it goes so far beyond just a traditional bar-type smartphone. It can end up kind of flexing to whatever you need it. Like if you need the device to be a little bit larger for a canvas, you're reading emails, you're multitasking, going through multiple apps, or you're just simply wanting to immerse yourself in a nice video, then you've got the portability where you can fold it back. Or like you've got the flip form factor and it's all about having, you know, that same smart screen experience, but you can flip it and close it and it's more pocketable. So it's all about flexing to how you want to use your device.
13: Now you've got three phones this year. You've had two for, this is, you know, the eighth generation of these devices. So are sales telling you to keep making these, or what is making Samsung want to continue to put these phones out there?
14: I think it's all of it. There's so much excitement. So yes, we're launching our eighth generation. You know, 7 years of experience here, just hearing consumer feedback. There's a lot of excitement. We had a lot of massive improvements with the 7 series last year. A lot of more consumers coming over into the foldable form factor from that traditional bar type phone.
13: You've got three phones this year, the Flip, the Fold 8, and then the Fold 8 Ultra. Give me kind of like the, who are those phones for?
14: So if we're talking about the Fold 8 Ultra, this is that consumer that really wants to go deep into some type of content. This is one that really wants to like that productivity to the max. It's the multitasker. You've got multiple windows. You're doing multiple things at once. That's really that target consumer. Then you've got the all new form factor with the Galaxy Z Fold 8. This is more of the consumer that's, it's immersive. It's content first. They're gaming. They're streaming. You know, you can also rotate the device and have more of that immersive like e-reader or browsing experience. So you're getting deep into the comments of your social feed. And then on the flip side, when we get to the Flip, it's all about that pocketability aspect, portability, but it's customization. There's a lot of consumers that they just want that small, compact form factor. And this year we're evolving that AI flex window. So it's making it almost like a regular smartphone with that UX UI where you can just do everything from your phone, even when it's closed.
13: Okay, about the UI, one thing that I've noticed on foldables, because there's so many shapes and sizes, not every app is optimized for that foldable experience. Do you think that that's getting better? And is Samsung working with Google and Android to like make that better?
14: Absolutely. It's getting better. So when you get to this launch, you're going to see so many apps that are already optimized for all three of these form factors. And we're going to continue to work with third parties as well as with Google and just really continue to evolve that experience to really optimize it for these new form factors.
13: So foldables are still quite expensive compared to a standard smartphone. How do you justify that cost to consumers? Is it the fact that you're getting sort of like two devices in one?
14: So as we're continuing to focus on innovation, we really want to make sure that consumers understand that is the additional value and that's what they're paying for. But it's also providing a very long-lasting, dependable product. So it's got that reliability aspect. So it also kind of helps consumers understand, you know, you're purchasing this product and it's going to last. It's going to be that same great experience day one as it is years from now.
13: So you sort of just mentioned this, but you kind of alluded to durability. There's a perception with these foldable phones that the screen may not last or it's not going to be as durable as a standard phone. And in some ways, it's not because of the IP ratings and things like that. But what do you have to say about the testing that these go through for, you know, the average consumer keeping their phone for 39 months at this point?
14: Oh, absolutely. So we are constantly focused on durability. When we're talking about the enhancements to these devices, to these displays specifically, it goes through rigorous testing. We're also looking at this coming on 8 generations. We have all of this real world data. We've got millions of real world customers that are coming back. We're understanding how they're using their devices. Is it open? Is it closed? What are they doing with these devices? So we're taking that information and putting that into consideration when it's, how are we going to continue to evolve this?
13: Now, one of my critiques last year on the Fold 7, which I loved, I mean, it was great form factor, really slim, thin, did a great job on it, but it was very tough to open. Because the sides were just almost too thin to like grip anything. And then this year in your presentation, you said, hey, we fixed that. And you did.
14: I had the same problem with my Fold 7. It's so thin and light. And then you're trying to open it and you kind of bobble it. So we've really focused on enhancing the hinge technology. We also created more of a bevel between the two displays. So when you're opening, it takes less pressure and there's more of that magnetic help to open and close.
13: You know, we've had the modern smartphone for going on almost 20 years now. And people are pretty ingrained in their ways. And you know, you've got a big competitor out there, but you said that switching from the iPhone is even easier this year. Can you talk about that a little bit? And are people still switching?
14: I'd say people are definitely still switching. We have a wide portfolio. We're giving a lot of consumers the options, the flexibility to get into a new foldable. And it's really kind of expanding, what can you do on a device? Like, what do you typically do on your device that really requires you to want to flex and have potentially that larger display or that smaller, more portable form factor? So I think it's getting consumers, one, to understand the potential options there. Now that they know that there's got the hardware, the software, and the experience, it's, you know, the concerns of switching. I've had my device for a long period of time. I don't want to lose any of my data. So it's trying to address those specific concerns, because we've been listening to that just as much as we've been focusing on addressing our hardware and software. It's making sure that we're addressing those key barriers. So with our new implementation, we've got enhancements to Samsung Smart Switch. So whether you're an iPhone user or another Android user, you can still end up utilizing Smart Switch. You just basically open up the camera app on your existing phone, and then you're going to scan the QR code of your brand new Galaxy device, okay, that new phone. And it's going to kick off that process. Historically, you've had to go through and download the app. And it's a long process that a lot of people, it's too much, and then you get lost. But that's going to kick off the process. And then we're wireless first as well. So you don't have to find the cables to connect the phones together. And we've got parity. So we're going to be able to transfer over 20 types of data that's really going to help, like, kind of soothe that process and move everything over very seamlessly for you as a user, so that all your content is on that brand new Galaxy device.
13: Like photos?
14: Photos, absolutely.
13: Some of my apps?
14: Your apps as well.
13: Text?
14: So text. We've got you covered. So it's really focusing on all of those things that you were hesitant about before. Now we've got this opportunity to get you over in one of these new exciting devices and really relieve some of those concerns.
13: And you've got, again, your biggest competitor coming out with presumably a foldable device of their own this year. And for many people, I feel like that will be the first time they've heard of a foldable. Do you think that's exciting for the foldable market, or do you think that is scary for Samsung? And also, what do you think the advantage is of the Android side of things versus just sticking with an iPhone and getting their foldable?
14: I think it's exciting to hear of more competitors coming to the foldable marketplace. We've got other Android devices that have launched that are getting ready to launch as well. And it's all about, you know, we're welcoming competition. We've been doing this for years. We're launching our eighth generation. So we've been focusing on the engineering expertise of really fine tuning these devices in market. So as more competition comes into play, it's going to be exciting to see the consumer feedback. Yes, they're probably going to start to hear more about it, and it's going to be like, what else is in the market? And I think that's really going to help open up more eyes to the possibilities. And now also understanding the ability to switch and just how easy it is going to be a really, really exciting time for the foldable marketplace.
13: Someone's listening, they vaguely understand a foldable, they're not really sure why there's an advantage to a foldable. What is your sales pitch for why you should switch to a foldable?
14: I think when you get these devices in your hands and you can understand what you can do, it's all about having that device that is able to flex in those different moments. When you need the bigger screen to read an email, to read a document, to watch a movie or play a game, but then you can also fold it back and you can put it in your pocket with that extreme pocketability aspect. So it really is all about, what do you want to use for your phone, and kind of getting out of that normal state of mind where this is your traditional bar type smartphone. Like, let's break out of that box and start to see those additional possibilities for what a smartphone can do. And that's really where foldables are going to shine.
12: All right. Once again, that was Rachel Roberts, Director of Smartphone Product Management at Samsung. Will this be the year of the foldable phone? Time will tell. These phones are on sale they're in stores August 7th. And of course, we have Apple in September, rumored foldable phone. So we'll see. More Rich on Tech coming your way right after this.
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0: Welcome back to Rich on Tech. Rich DeMuro here, hanging out with you. 888-RICH-101, 888-742-4101. Okay, so this song, you might think of it as a London-centric song or a British song, but this reminds me forever of a Windows launch when they added the start button. And I'm trying to remember, I don't think it was Windows 95. When anyway, that's what I think. Oh, here it is. Windows 95. Yeah, start me up. So there it was. Wow, that's a long time ago. 1995? No way. Come on. Could it really be that old? Yeah, Rolling Stone, start me up. Microsoft reportedly paid $8 to $14 million to use that song in Windows 95. Man, the things that you think of that just randomly come back to you after all these years. 888-RICH-101, 888-742-4101. Got an email from Sherry. I'm a huge fan of the OneTab browser extension. It saves me from having thousands of open tabs and allows me to organize the tabs I want to go back to so I can find them easily when needed. One-one-tab.com. One-tab.com. Just thought I'd share in case it helps your caller avoid having to purchase more pricey memory. Love your show. Sherry from Irvine. I will link that up in the show notes. Let's go to line one. Pat in Sun Valley. You're on with Rich.
1: Oh, hi, Rich. I was telling your screener, I'm totally blind. And I use Microsoft Word to print my documents.
0: Okay.
1: And for some reason, I can no longer hit Control T and Enter to print my documents. It doesn't work.
0: Uh-oh. Well, that's not good. What's changed?
1: I don't know. But Microsoft Word has changed lately. I used to be able to print envelopes. I used to go up to tools and mailings and print my envelopes, and I can't even do that anymore.
0: Interesting.
1: It seemed like they're not making it accessible anymore.
0: Well, what version of Word are you on? Have you done like any software upgrades to this thing? Has anything changed recently?
1: Well, this is Microsoft 365 that I subscribe to every year.
0: Oh, okay.
1: So they update it every year, I think.
0: Yeah, then that means you are getting updates. Now, here's the thing. That is a pretty universal command, the Control P, so I don't think that's going away. Have you tried, can you see the screen at all?
1: No.
0: Okay, so have you tried restarting your computer?
1: Well, I've restarted several times, you know, and that doesn't work.
0: Oof. You know, it's really tough to know what's going on here without physically being there, because it could be that something else is getting... Does this command work in any other app? Like, I just tried it in Chrome, and it did bring up the print, you know, option.
1: No, I just need to print in Microsoft Word, so I haven't tried it in anything else.
0: Okay. What about using the voiceover tools on Windows? Have you tried that?
1: I don't know how to do that.
0: Okay. There is a product on Windows called Voice Access, and basically you can control almost your entire computer using that. So I would look into that. Can you get to the start menu at all? Can you search inside that start bar?
1: Yeah, where would I go to after I hit the start menu?
0: Okay, so you would hit the start and then type in Voice Access and then hit Enter. And you might have to go through a little bit of the setup to get it the first time. But after that, you can really control. You can. I'm looking at all the commands here. I mean, you can pretty much. I'm going to look for print. Oh, print's not one of them.
1: Print isn't one of them.
0: It doesn't. I just searched for print, and it's not letting. It doesn't say you can print. That's weird. You would think it would, but it's saying interact with apps. Let's see, minimize, restore, scroll. I mean, it really. I'm surprised print's not on here. There's no way. Edit, navigate, format, voice shortcuts. I really. Do you have a trusted friend that can maybe look at this computer and see what's happening when you press that that command?
1: Well, yeah, they've tried it before, and it just doesn't work.
0: Hmm. The only thing I can think of is, and there might be something else going on here, maybe you can download the document as a PDF from the menu and then print it from there instead of just using the shortcut, but I'd have to look into this to see what's happening here. It sounds like they changed something or something changed on your computer that's blocking this. So what I would do, if you can, Pat, I would try to do that same command in like your web browser and see if it prints, and that will at least help you understand if it's a system-wide thing or if it's just a change they made in the Microsoft Word app that is now blocking that functionality. But
1: So I should just go to start and go to the browser to, would I go to Chrome or Edge and then put VoiceOver?
0: Exactly. Or you don't even have to do the VoiceOver thing. Just literally go to a website, go to yahoo.com and do the control P and see if it prints. If it'll, you may print 100 pages. So maybe just go to a small document website.
1: Yeah.
0: You don't want to print out all of Yahoo because I think it's endless scrolling. But let me see if there, I guarantee you, I'm just going to see something real quick here. Here you go. So there's a website called printtestpage.com. So go to that website and print that out. And then you can, you know, that's just one little website. And I just did it on my Mac. It's working there. The on Mac, it's Command P. On Windows, it's Control P. So it seems to be a system-wide shortcut. But again, Pat, without physically being there and, you know, identifying what's going on here, it's really tough for me to know if there's something that's blocking this or something that's changed. But if you do have someone that maybe can take a look at this computer and see what's happening when you press that, that would probably be the best way to take care of this, because I don't think that that is a universal command that works in almost every app. And I don't think that either Microsoft or your computer at large, you know, Windows or Word have removed that. So, that is frustrating though. Oh my gosh, that's really frustrating. So, keep me posted. If you figure it out, please keep me posted. And of course, if you're listening and you have a solution that might help, Pat, let me know. Email, hello@richontech.tv. Google is adding a new way to help you get back into your account if you lose your password, you lose your phone, or you can't access your normal two-factor authentication. This is a video selfie. So you can record a video selfie and that can help you get back into your account. Now, this is not how you would log in every time. This is kind of like a spare key for your Google account. This is only if you absolutely need it. No other way is working. It says, okay, well, let's verify you through your video selfie. So you do have to set it up ahead of time. So if you're locked out of your account, you can't go ahead and say, oh, let me do the video selfie. No, it doesn't work that way. So if you ever think that you forget your password, you might get locked out, you forget your two-factor authentication device, you lose it, this is a good way to give your Google account an extra level of account recovery security. So basically, Google's going to ask you to look at the camera, take a few, you know, make a few head movements, and then it captures your face from multiple angles. And then later, if you ever need to do it again, it will ask you to do the same thing. It will match your face information and it will let you in. Now, obviously, this is Google. They probably have some of the best video and facial recognition in the world. So, you know, there are privacy concerns associated with this. If you're worried about them having your information, then, you know, don't do it. But if you're one of those people that you think you might get locked out of your account at some point, it's probably a good idea to add this. It's called Google Selfie.

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4: 74 degrees at 10 o'clock. Good evening, I'm Jonathan O'Halloran, and here's what's happening. Police Commissioner Jessica Tisch says cops have made an arrest in the fatal shooting of a 12-year-old boy in the Bronx.
5: Detectives cuffed 45-year-old William Ferrer and charged him with several counts, including second-degree murder and manslaughter. The incident happened around 5 p.m. on Saturday in the Mount Eden neighborhood outside a deli. Six men were arguing before gunfire rang out and hit the young bystander on his bike. Two others were also shot, but they are expected to recover. In a post on social media, Tisch said no arrest can ease the pain of the loss, but said the NYPD will do everything to seek justice for the victim. Lizzie Radabali, WOR News.
4: After nearly two consecutive weeks of attacks on Iran, a brief pause, but a new report suggests that negotiating tactics may not be the only reason the U.S. is pulling back.
6: Last week, President Trump met with his national security team to discuss the next steps, and on Friday said he was considering a massive attack on Iran. But a new report, first reported by the New York Times, says the president is backing off because the U.S. weapons stockpile in the Middle East is depleted. The Trump administration pushing back on the reporting. The White House tells ABC the president prefers a diplomatic solution with Iran, but retains all options. Mike Dubusky, ABC News, New York.
4: An argument over a car crash on the Belt Parkway in Queens early Sunday has left a 47-year-old man dead.
7: Police say it happened shortly after 1 a.m. near the Farmers Boulevard exit. Cops responding to the scene found Krizani Dockery unconscious and unresponsive, suffering from severe head injuries. A second man had a minor injury. EMS rushed Dockery to Jamaica Hospital, where he was pronounced dead. Authorities are calling his death a homicide. The Daily News reports police are looking for two people who fled the scene. Larry Kofsky, WOR News.
4: The NYPD says police shot a deranged gunman in Queens who allegedly killed two relatives inside of his home.
8: It happened about noon Saturday on Ocean Crest Boulevard in Far Rockaway. Police were responding to a 911 call from 33-year-old Keegan Thomas's wife, saying her husband was mentally ill, armed, and had killed two family members.
9: She told the responding officers to be careful because her husband has a shotgun.
8: She rushed out of the house before Thomas set off a fire explosion and emerged wielding a shotgun and wearing a bulletproof vest. Cops shot him when he refused multiple commands to drop his weapon. Thomas is in critical condition. Two bodies were found in the home, that of his mother and sister. Sarah Lee Kessler, WOR News.
4: The Federal Reserve is soon set to make another decision on interest rates. Here's ABC's Rena Roy.
10: Most economists say no, instead expecting the central bank to hold its benchmark rate

0: steady, even as the Iran war pushes oil prices higher. Look, higher energy prices can eventually show up everywhere, from the gas pump to shipping to jet fuel and even store shelves, complicating the Fed's fight over inflation. All of this uncertainty is also having an impact on the housing market. New numbers from Freddie Mac show the average rate on a 30-year fixed mortgage ticked up to 6.58% this week from 6.55% last week.
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2: Bent says the free specialized AI tool works overnight on time-consuming administrative tasks, allowing teachers to wake up to ready-to-use materials tailored to their classrooms. He says the initiative ultimately gives New York educators precious time back to focus on what matters most, connecting directly with their students. Bill Trefiro, WOR News.
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1: In sports, the Mets took down the Dodgers 8-3. Tyrone Taylor and Marcus Semien, with a pair of three-run home runs in the sixth and seventh, blew it open for the Mets. Ceoneil Perez picked up the win in relief for New York, pitching two scoreless innings.
6: Here's your WOR Weather Channel forecast. We'll open up the work week with chances for a little bit of rain. Better opportunities for the wet stuff Tuesday with a slow-moving frontal system moving through. We are mostly clear. We'll fall back to the mid to upper 60s, upper 50s, lower Hudson Valley. Monday, mostly sunny. Afternoon, scatter showers and storms are possible. High mid to upper 80s, low 80s, lower Hudson Valley. Monday night brings chances of scattered showers and storms. Tuesday, look for the showers. Could hear rumbles of thunder. High mid 70s to around 80. Showers Tuesday night. And again, we could hear some rumbles of thunder. I'm meteorologist Jeff Eno.
1: 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I'm Jonathan O'Halloran on 710 WOR.
7: Welcome back to Rich on Tech. Rich DeMuro here, hanging out with you, talking technology. 888-1-888-742-4101. Lots to talk about in this hour. We've got Jessica Ray of Motor Week to talk about cars. We met at the Slate EV event, and she was great. Wealth of knowledge, so she'll bring some good stuff to talk about. I've got the ways to spot a scam, especially with how they ask you to pay. I've got a new extension for Chrome that can help you use your points. Fire TV is adding easier to read menus. I've got that. We've been talking London all show long. Of course, your calls at 888-RICH-101. The website for the show is richontech.tv/184. That will bring you to all of the things that I've mentioned. I take great show notes. Yes, I write everything down and I link everything up. So if there's something that I've mentioned that has piqued your interest, just go to the website richontech.tv/184, and that will bring you to today's show notes. We had a caller earlier that could not figure out what was going on with her control P to print. And we had someone, Kim reports that someone called in. Let's see here. Okay, someone called in and said, John in Tustin says, when control enter, it defaults to a printer drop down instead of printing like it used to do. That's what he thinks the problem is. So maybe change that setting. But yeah, that's a little complicated, and that's not what's happening on my computer. But I can see how, you know, anytime something gets changed, like even if it's a small change and you're not expecting it, I get that that could be frustrating. So anyway, hopefully she gets that figured out, because that is not fun to not be able to print. All right, let's go to, let's see here. Let's go to Bonnie. Is Bonnie? Oh, it looks like Kim is on with Bonnie. Okay, so okay, let's go to John. Got John and Whittier. John, I don't see a question, but I assume you have something to ask me.
8: Yes, T-Mobile.
7: Okay, what's up with T-Mobile?
8: That's what I'm trying to ask. Last year, they raised my rate for one plan military from 80 to 90 and sent me a note saying that we won't upgrade, we won't charge you more in the next 5 years. And then suddenly, this year, I got a notice saying that they're forcing me to go to a different plan, and that represents a 27.5% increase since May of last year when it was 80. It went from 80 to 102. I don't know what they're trying to do with their customers. In fact, actually, the 102 does not include taxes, while the 80 did.
7: Oh my gosh. So you're looking at significantly more. Well, thank you for your service, by the way. That's number one.
8: It was an honor.
7: Yeah. Number two, you're talking 80 to 100 and probably 110 when you put in taxes. That is a $30 increase a month. Is this for one line?
8: Two lines.
7: Two lines. Okay. And I mean, do you like T-Mobile? Do you think it's worth staying? Do you feel like you're getting your money's worth at this point?
8: Well, I was at 80 and I was accepting 90. I actually talked to the customer service and they gave me a fax number to send letters to, because they said if you send by mail, it'll take 7 to 10 days to get a response of any kind. I sent it on the 14th of July and updated on the 17th. No response yet. I just don't know what the company's trying to do to their customer base. The only carrier I've ever had was T-Mobile.
7: Okay.
8: I liked the plan before because it gave me a lot of flexibility to go to Mexico, which my wife and I go often enough.
7: Okay. So I was going to ask you, like, what feature do you need on here? So it's the Mexico roaming or calls to Mexico?
8: Free calling in North America. Okay. That is Canada, United States, Mexico.
7: Got it. Okay. So that's...
8: And data.
7: Yeah. So the only thing I could say is, I mean, look, if you think this is still worth it, which I don't, I would definitely appeal to them. See, you know, I would do this. So it sounds like you've been on a legacy plan for a long time, which clearly they've gotten rid of. And it sounds like they just moved you to a new plan. Have you called up and like said like, hey, am I on the best plan for what I need and the least expensive plan? Have you called them and asked them that?
8: Yes, I didn't get a clear explanation from the regular customer service center.
7: Okay.
8: But I did do some more research after that. There is another plan I could probably go to, but they actually, when I called them before the 14th of July, they said, hey, we will give you that new plan at $20 off for 1 year.
7: Right.
8: And I neither declined or accepted because I didn't know enough about it.
7: Right, right.
8: But my second follow-up letter on the 17th, to their executive response team, I said, I'll accept it for that 1 year only if you give me that $20 off and keep it that way for the remaining 4 years, because they previously said that they wouldn't change it for 5 years back in May of last year.
7: Well, I would continue to follow up on that and see if they can get you a better plan or a cheaper plan. I mean, there are... You know, the other thing I would say is, you know, if you want to switch, which I know you want to stick with T-Mobile, but they own something called Mint Mobile. Have you heard of them?
8: Yes.
7: Okay. So Mint Mobile, I'm looking at their plans and I'm looking to see, let's see if their plan includes Mexico. Let's see here. So you've got mobile hotspot. Okay. Free calling to Mexico. Do you need to roam to Mexico or just call them?
8: Roam from Mexico.
7: So you need to like be in Mexico and make calls for free.
9: Correct.
7: Okay, so that's a little bit different. So I don't think that will be the best plan for you. So
9: I think actually T-Mobile does have another plan, but I don't want to go to it yet.
7: Right.
9: That will service us and it will significantly decrease the cost. I can't remember what the name of it was, but it was also a military discounted plan.
7: Okay. Well, then maybe let me see. I'm looking at, okay, so two lines on their military plan here. Ooh, see?
9: Oh, excuse me. 55 plus.
7: Oh, okay.
9: 55 plus.
7: I was going to ask you if you qualified for that. Okay. You sound like a young guy. Okay, T-Mobile, 55.
9: A young 72.
7: Really? Okay, I'm not kidding. I thought you were maybe in your 30s, 40s. I'm no joke. Like, Bobo, back me up here. This caller, John, I thought you were like literally in your 30s or 40s. Okay, they do have a 50.
10: How old is he?
7: 72.
10: What?
7: Yeah.
10: I was not thinking that.
7: Yeah. Wow.
10: I want his secret.
7: The secret to long-lasting voice amazingness.
10: And my line of work, yes, that's kind of important.
7: That is important. Okay, so I'm looking at this one, John, and they have a Experience More 55-plus savings, $100 for two lines. So that would be a little bit cheaper. Does that include plus taxes and fees? So it's pretty much almost what you have, but I would look in...
9: There was another plan. I forgot what it was.
7: There's Essentials. Essentials Choice 55 for $60 a month, but that doesn't include the Mexico. So that's cheaper. And then they've got Experience More with military savings, which is $100 a month. So bottom line, John, I think what's happening here is you got to get that. The $20 discount they offered you was probably the best deal that it's better than what they're publicly advertising on their website. So I would definitely grab that. Push them to see if they can do that for longer than the year. If they can't, I would still grab it because things change. Things are rapidly changing in the mobile plan department. And so you never know. In a year, there might be a better plan because it does seem like prices have gone up a little bit with these cell phone plans, but also we're seeing a lot more MVNOs move in that do offer better deals. The other thing I would look into is go to a website like bestphoneplans.net. And you can see kind of like what's out there with some of these plans that may offer similar features. I understand it's not ideal to have to switch to a different provider, but if you have to, you might have to, or at least you can come armed to that conversation with T-Mobile about why you might switch to this other provider. And believe me, they want to keep you, I would think. Again, thanks for the call today, John. Really appreciate it. Before we go to break, I know we got break right here, but, there's a website called Seats.Aero, A-E-R-O, and they just launched a Chrome extension that when you're searching Google Flights will show you the airline mileage deals right alongside the cash prices. So basically you just search Google Flights like you regularly would, and the extension will add additional information about award seats and show you how many points or miles they cost. So it makes it easier for you to figure out if you want to pay cash or use your points. So the basic version is free. It shows direct flights within the next 60 days. But if you want anything over that, which is probably a lot of, more information, you're going to talk about $10 a month or $100 a year. The other thing I would check out is called Points Path. Points Path offers a similar thing. They have a Chrome extension, so I would check those out. This is for people who really are trying to use your miles when you search Google Flights, like me. I'm on there every day. And, you can do this manually, but this just makes it a little bit easier. I'll put links to both the Seats.Aero Chrome extension and the Points Path Chrome extension on my website, richontech.tv. I'll also link up that website I mentioned, the bestphoneplans.net. All right, coming up, I'll talk about Fire TV and their new accessibility features and the easy way to spot a scam. It's all about how they want you to pay. Right here on Rich on Tech.

0: Welcome back to Rich on Tech. Rich DeMuro here, hanging out with you, talking technology, as always, right here on the weekends. Let's go to South Carolina. We've got Bonnie in Charleston with a question about self-driving. Bonnie, welcome to the show.
1: Oh, hey, Rich, you helped me an awful lot with a lot of different questions. My husband and I test drove the self-driving Tesla last week, and it was very exciting. He loves the technology.
0: Okay.
1: And I know you're going to talk to a car person.
0: Yes.
1: So I do want to know if you can ask them, because he thinks the Tesla is ugly. So he wants to know if any other manufacturers are going to come out with the technology, but he needs to know if they're going to come out soon, because he is 86, so he doesn't have a lot of time.
0: Oh, gosh. what does he not like about the look of the Tesla?
1: Well, I don't know, because I'm not a car person.
0: Okay.
1: So I would have bought it right away, because the minute I sat in there and I said, take me to Harris Teeter, and it not only took me there, but it parked the car, too.
0: Oh, my. Well,
1: I was ready to buy it. But
0: I have this car, and it's I call it my chauffeur, because it, and they just recently added the feature where it parks. I mean, it's pretty incredible. Like, I've had a Tesla now for 6-7 years, different ones, and the self-driving, Bonnie, when I tell you, night and day from when it first started. When it first started, it was horrific. It was so scary that I wouldn't even use it. And now, I actually think it's a safer driver than most people, because it's always looking out for things, and it's, you know, you still have to supervise it. And that's, you know, so let me ask you, when you took this test drive, did the Tesla folks just let you go to town? Like, they just said, here, take it? Or do they sit there with you and go in it?
1: Oh, it was outrageous. So our friends went and test drove it up in Myrtle Beach. We're in Charleston. There is no dealer here. So all he did was put the information in his phone, and the four of us got in the car, and they just let us take it.
0: Oh, my gosh. Okay. Well, and you just, your husband figured out the self-driving instantly?
1: Well, no, our friend did.
0: Okay.
1: Because he did test drive it up in Myrtle. We wouldn't have been able to figure that out. It would have been too crazy.
0: But
1: with him, the little knowledge that he had, he showed us what to do. And it was just the four of us in this, you know, wow. I don't know, what are we talking, $50,000 car. And they just let us take it. We drove it. We didn't go into Charleston, but we drove it to Sullivan's Island. We drove it out to IOP, Isle of Palms. We drove it all around. We told it to take us to restaurants. We told it to take us to the grocery store.
0: Wow.
1: It, in the process, an ambulance came by, and it pulled over to the side of the road.
0: Oh my, yes, that's a new feature too. It recently started doing that. I mean, it is quite incredible. And so I guess spoiler alert, Bonnie, and it sounds like you guys just took a good old fashioned joyride, but spoiler alert, I will tell you, cause I do a decent amount of car stories, and I'll see what my guest says about this, but I think probably what Tesla has is overall the best hands-free autonomous, you know, semi-autonomous driving right now. Even though Mercedes has something, General Motors has something, Ford has something, I think the what Tesla does on city streets is, and with parking and all that stuff, is way more advanced than the other providers out there. But hey, we'll see in the next segment here what our guest says. Bonnie, thank you so much for the call. You are fantastic. And by the way, did you know that the main character's name in Toy Story is Bonnie?
1: No.
0: The new.
1: I've never seen Toy Story, and you know,
0: help
1: me with that a lot.
0: Well, I think I'm losing you, but it's. I'm losing your connection, but yeah, Toy Story 5, the main character is an 8-year-old named Bonnie. So, if you want to watch it and smile, it's got that Taylor Swift song at the end, which I know Bobo loves because he's a big Swiftie. Softie and a Swiftie. Okay. I've been talking about this, how to spot a scam. It's basically the FTC says one of the easiest ways to spot a scam is to pay attention to how someone asks for money. I know this may sound basic, but yes. If someone unexpectedly says, you have to pay right now, you got to fix this problem, you can collect this prize, or you can avoid trouble. The big red flag is when they say, oh, here, you can pay by bank transfer, by wire transfer, cryptocurrency, a payment app, or gift card. Any of those things, if they tell you, that is a red flag. They like these payment methods because the money can be difficult to recover. Once they get it in their hands, boom, it's gone. Last year, people reported losing more than $4 billion to scams paid through bank transfers and cryptocurrency. Scammers pretend to be from the government, a bank, or a well-known company. The government is not going to call you and ask you to pay for some sort of ticket or penalty through crypto, gift cards, Zelle, Venmo, or Cash App. I mean, I tried to do Zelle the other day. It was like unbelievable the hoops you have to jump through just to pay someone, because they know there's so much fraud through these apps that the banks, and you know, the banks say they're not on the hook. It says, once you send this, that's it. It's as good as cash. But they know that they're still allowing this transaction to happen. And they're going to try to get your money back if they can. But they want to make sure you know that, just FYI, when you send through Zelle or all these different payment services, it's probably gone. And they want to, you know, that's like the baseline. And then they'll try to get it back. But, you know, credit card obviously has the best fraud protection because you can dispute a charge because the person doesn't get the money instantly. So don't be embarrassed. Scammers are professionals. They use fear, pressure, and urgency to make you act before you think. That is how they work. They appeal to all of your senses. Sense of urgency, sense of fear, sense of pressure. Don't act fast. Act slow. Think. Don't do it. And always, always, always hang up when in doubt. You can report FTC or scams to the FTC at reportfraud.ftc.gov. Coming up, we're talking to Jessica Ray from Motor Week. We'll ask her all the tough questions and the fun stuff about the car space right now, right here on Rich on Tech.
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0: Welcome back to Rich on Tech. Rich DeMuro here, hanging out with you, talking technology. The website is richontech.tv. While you're there, you can check out my TV segments. You can sign up for the newsletter. You can get notes from today's show. This is episode 184. So if you tap 184, you'll see all the notes, everything we mentioned. And we got another email from Randy. He's our computer technical surgeon. He said the woman who called in, the visually impaired woman who the printing wasn't working from her computer. He said one option is to use the print function from the menu. The other is to export the document to a PDF and it would show up in her browser. And then you could do the control print or right click and print. And then he gives he says two thumbs up to the one tab. So the woman with 1,000 tabs open. I thought I had a lot of tabs open. I have like 5 or 6. 1,000 is a lot. But anyway, he said one tab is a fantastic program. So thank you, Randy. Joining me now is Jessica Ray, digital producer for Motor Week. Jessica, welcome to the show.
1: Thank you so much for having me. I'm happy to be here.
0: Well, we met at the Slate event and I was very impressed. We did a quick interview for KTLA and I was very impressed with your knowledge. So I said, hey, come on the radio show and let's talk about all this stuff because, you know, on this show, we primarily talk about, and in my TV segment, anything alternative fuel, right? Like we don't necessarily talk about gas stuff, because yes, they're techie, but the EVs and all the stuff we're seeing in the auto industry is, you know, it's cars are really just like a Tesla's like an iPhone on wheels, basically, with all the software updates and things like that. So what would you say, first off, is kind of like the biggest trends you're seeing in the industry, other than people want cheaper gas prices?
1: Yeah, that's definitely a big one. I mean, in going hand in hand with that, obviously, also is fuel economy. I do think that hybrids are very, very appealing now, more so than ever. I think I've personally been able to convert some people into going to more efficient vehicles. But also like styling wise, I think like the biggest trend right now is everybody is going rugged, boxy with their styling, aggressive. We use the word macho a lot. And whether that's a car or whether that's an SUV, it seems like it's kind of following like everybody's design language.
0: Interesting. Okay, I could see that. I mean, would like the Ford Bronco fit in that or no?
1: For sure. Okay. Ford Bronco, and look at its baby brother, the Bronco Sport is just like a baby version of the big one.
0: Okay. Okay. So that's I kind of get that idea of like that look for these cars that are coming out. Okay, so when it comes to electric, what do you think is the best electric car today? And by the way, do people care about electric cars outside of California or no?
1: I think they do. I think they are becoming far more compelling, just because we're seeing more and more of them on the roads. Motor Week is based in Maryland. So, typically a lot of automakers and such are based either in California or in Detroit. And so you would see a lot of EVs in maybe both of these places, but we're in Maryland and we're even seeing a lot of people in this region, convert over to all electric. So they are compelling. I do think people are interested in them. I do think that they're maybe slightly less appealing to consumers now that the federal tax incentives have gone away. But I mean, I think if I was to pick like my favorite one so far, like best overall, I drove the Rivian R2 recently.
0: Ooh, nice.
1: And I felt like Rivian just really packaged it well and almost for the first time. I mean, their larger model, the R1s are real trucks. But this was, it felt like an EV that somebody who wasn't interested in an EV would really enjoy because it drove a lot like a gas car and it didn't feel, it just didn't feel like you were driving what quote unquote a golf cart, right? I mean, that's a lot of people's complaints about all electric vehicles that they drive a little differently. This one felt like a very natural jump from an ICE vehicle to an EV. Hmm. Plus they're super capable.
0: Well, what are the chances of getting one of those though? Because I know, don't they have like a big reservation list and it's like I mean, I don't know how many they're producing on a monthly or weekly basis, but I'm assuming it's not a ton.
1: Not a ton. Right now there's first production models are going out like as we speak. And, but they should have like all of their, you should be able to to get deliveries for all of their models sometime by next summer, I think. But it's just like a weird, it's just a very weird time in electric vehicles because there's a lot of automakers who have like pulled back their EV plans and tariffs have also made things complicated. So like if you weren't interested in a Tesla, I mean, obviously Tesla getting a Model 3, that price point is pretty good. And the Tesla supercharger network is also obviously super convenient for a lot of people. The interior of a Tesla really turns me off. Just the simplistic aspect of it just isn't for me. And other car buyers are kind of like that as well.
0: Well, we had this caller just before you came on, Bonnie in South Carolina, and she said that they test drove a self-driving Tesla and they love that feature, but her husband doesn't like the look of the Tesla. And so she was saying, is there a car that kind of has that self-driving autonomous? I know it's not fully autonomous, but you know what I mean? You know, especially on city streets. Is there anyone else doing something on that level yet?
1: So the only other brand that I've heard that's even coming close to doing something like that anytime soon will be actually Rivian, believe it or not. Because Rivian, their whole thing is they want to pull from what Tesla's doing.
0: Oh,
1: they
0: yeah.
1: want to just kind of like copy that playbook a bit. So they're introducing what they call point to point. I dislike using the word self-driving in this aspect because it's a little, misleading. What it is level two conditional autonomy, which just means that the car can make decisions, but you have to obviously pay attention and be vigilant the entire time it's driving because all the liability is, of course, still on you. So no, a lot of the traditional automakers are really not interested in doing what they call point to point, which is, unlike for a Super Cruise, for example, right? That works on mapped highways and other roads, but city streets are really unpredictable. Anything low speed is unpredictable. I mean, there might be pedestrians or bikes and things like that. And it's just not somewhere that the traditional automakers are really, wanting to push the envelope with technology in their vehicles. They're more interested in playing it safe with offering the Super Cruises and the Blue Cruises that are just exactly what they say they are, which
0: it's
1: are good for
0: like
1: highway
0: a,
1: driving.
0: Yeah, it's almost like a really high level of cruise control that's on the freeways or on the highways, you know. And it's, what do you make of this this Ford and Apple deal? You know, they're going to use like Apple Maps in the Ford car. I mean, does that even matter?
1: I mean, does it matter? Maybe not. A lot of it is just being, making things like more native within and not relying on something like Apple CarPlay, right? I don't really think it matters all that much. What it does do is it matters for Ford, which specifically with like an electric vehicle, integrating maps is good because it will allow you then to just use their AI for, calculating range, knowing like when you need to stop at a charger, how long you have to stop. It's basically just sort of like amalgamating all the information natively so that you don't have to like go through an Apple CarPlay system. I mean, that's really all that it is.
0: Yeah. Which, I mean, I love CarPlay. I love Android Auto. Like to me, like that's what I want in my car. Like I have a Tesla, which I don't even get access to that stuff, which is really annoying. And their system's fine, but you know, but every time I do a rental car, I'm like, oh my gosh, I forgot how much I love CarPlay. Like or Android Auto. It's great, especially with all the AI commands you have now. I mean, even though Tesla has Grok, but anyway, you mentioned hybrids. What hybrid do you recommend for folks? We got about a minute here.
1: Gosh, I mean, Toyota's hybrids are just sort of, they're the king for the reason, for a lot of reasons. But I think if I was like in a family, I think Toyota Grand Highlander has to be like one of their most compelling products. 36 miles per gallon with an adult sized third row. No one's doing anything close to that. So I think in my mind, like that is one of my favorites. Although I will say my mom just bought a Hyundai Palisade hybrid and I, really enjoyed that as well.
0: That's funny. My dad has that, and he loves it. And then my wife eventually needs a new car when my kid starts driving. And we're looking, when you just said that, the Grand Highlander with the adult size third row, that's a good feature to have. And they also kind of went chunkier too on their car. Like I noticed, like, didn't Toyota do that? Like they went a little boxier with this design.
1: Oh yeah. I mean, they kind of basically just like took a Sienna and just made it a box.
0: All right. Jessica Ray from Motor Week. We're going to leave it there. How can folks find your reviews and all the stuff that you do online with Motor Week?
1: Yeah, you can head over to motorweek.org. 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
0: All right. Perfect. Jessica Wright, thanks so much for joining me. Really appreciate that. And you made my shopping for a new car a little bit easier. All right. Coming up, we are going to dive into the feedback. These are the emails, the comments, the questions you send to me on a weekly basis. And we'll read them coming up next right here on Rich on Tech.
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11: War.

Welcome back to Rich on Tech. Rich DeMuro here. We're going to open up the feedback in just a moment. But first, I do have one more story I've been promising you. This Amazon rolling out a new Fire TV feature called Adaptive Display. This is an accessibility feature that basically makes the words, the buttons, and the menus on the screen larger and easier to read. But the big difference here is that they're not just zooming in on the entire screen. They're leaving all the movie posters and the artwork the same size, like properly sized, but everything else, like the text, is going to get bigger. So basically, they've made this a proper accessibility feature instead of just saying, hey, let's just zoom in the whole screen. So if you have trouble reading a TV from across the room, or you have limited vision, this is probably something that might interest you. It's available now on the Fire TV Stick 4K Select. It's expected to come to the newest Fire TV Stick HD anytime now. Might even be there by this time. So look for Adaptive Display under the accessibility section of your Fire TV settings once your device gets the update. Again, it's called Adaptive Display. All right, let's open up the feedback. These are the emails, the comments, the questions that you sent to me throughout the week. Jennifer writes in, thank you for talking about Microsoft extending Windows 10 support. I've been dragging my feet on upgrading to Windows 11 because I still use Quicken 2007. And everything I read says it won't work on Windows 11. I believe you're right about that. I absolutely dread moving to Quicken's subscription model or switching products entirely. So now I get to safely bury my head in the sand until October 2027. Tra-la-la. I'll worry about it then. There you go. Hey, that's what we love here in America. We love procrastination. If you don't have to do it today, why do it? But no, Jennifer, I'm glad that worked for you. Robert, you talked about scanning old photos, so I bought the Epson Fast Photo. After more than 6,000 scans, it worked flawlessly. I only had 5 or 6 jams, and at least half were my fault. It's expensive up front, but these scanners hold their value well on eBay, so you can resell it until when you've finished and recover much of the cost. Yeah, another option is to buy it with like a family member, and then they can scan their pictures, you can scan yours, and you could split the price there. Joseph, my Roku stick updated to the new home screen after a reboot. The old layout briefly came back, but it didn't stick. So for anyone who prefers the old look, I found that disabling the recommendation rows and quick access makes the new layout feel much closer to the old one. You can also adjust the tile size, delete apps you don't use, and reorder the remaining apps. I have 18, and the medium tile size fills the screen nicely. Yeah, big changes there for Roku with that new revamp they did. Rich, you mentioned that Samsung needs more stores, and I agree. When I had a Samsung phone, I never knew where to go for help. You suggested I get a Pixel, and it was great advice. Now I visit the Google store in Santa Monica whenever I have a problem. They're always helpful, and after 5 visits this year, they even recognize me. That's cool. Good for you, Ed. I'm a United pilot. I heard you talking about the Wi-Fi on your return flight from Newark. There's a United Starlink tracker website that lets you check whether your flight has Starlink and follow the rollout across the fleet. I listen every week. Keep up the good work. The website is unitedstarlinktracker.com. I don't believe this is put out by United, but I've looked at this website, and I have had Starlink on 2 of my United flights, and honestly, it was the best thing ever. Like, the best. Now, I will say, my return flight from London, I don't know what kind of Wi-Fi they had on it, but it was actually pretty good. Like, it was not Starlink. I don't know if it was like the standard, but it was a little more expensive. It was like $17 for the flight. And I got to say, I was able to do everything I needed, including watching video. So that was key, but it was no Starlink. Let's put it that way. Thanks for listening. John in San Diego says, Google says in 45 days, Android device backups will begin counting towards our Google account storage limits. That includes text, call history, device settings, and app data. If the account runs out of space, automatic backups will pause. Google is adding controls that let Android users choose which apps to back up and data, but I still don't think this is good news. Yes, I saw this announcement. It told me that my backup would use like I think it was like 40.45 gigs. So yeah, definitely check those settings if you're storing a lot.
Annette says, I'm a longtime graphic designer and creative director, and AI has improved my work without diminishing my creativity. It helps me write professional emails, revisions, and billing, and I'm no longer giving away so much of my time. It also handles less creative tasks like organizing information, checking copy, and troubleshooting software. I don't see AI as holding the pencil. It's a capable assistant sitting beside me, leaving more time and energy for the creative decisions only I can make. Annette, I like your thinking. That's the way I feel about AI. It is definitely increased my productivity tenfold. Steve in Beaumont. I have many online accounts I no longer use. Some I don't even recognize. Should I be concerned about leaving them open? What's the best way to delete them? Remove from my password manager, delete through each website, or use an app. Go through and manually delete each one. You don't have to delete them out of your password manager unless you want to once it's all closed. But if you remove it from your password manager, it does not delete the actual account. So you have to go to each service, log in directly, and delete it. There's a website called justdeleteme.xyz, justdeleteme.xyz, and that can help you find the deletion page for a lot of services. Randall, I searched for tickets to see Phantom of the Opera at the Pantages. Their first result was a sponsored website that looked like the theater's official site. I didn't realize I was buying from a third party. I ended up paying $79 for a $17 parking pass and probably overpaid for the tickets. Please warn people to double check sponsored search results before buying event tickets. Yes, I always go directly to the event itself and look on that page for a link to the tickets, because they usually have one official ticket partner and then the rest are all resellers. Jay, let's see, hold on. We're running out of time here. Jay says, I don't know how to say this. Wapakoneta, Ohio. I probably butchered that. I love the show. Here's my suggestion. Let us rename apps on Android and iPhone. How am I supposed to remember that Hilo is the app for a particular medical provider? I'd rather name it to Skin Doc or Dr. Smith or something I'd actually recognize. There are workarounds, but this should be built right into the phone. Yeah, that should be built right into the phone. And finally, Mike from Highlands Ranch, Colorado on the podcast says, hey, Rich, I'm a little behind, so someone may have already mentioned this, but regarding your quest for vegan ice cream, you may not have any luck finding something officially labeled ice cream. Under FDA rules, ice cream must contain at least 10% milk fat. Well, thank you, Mike. I was using that as a colloquial term. Yes, ice cream is iced cream. I mean, I get it. But you know what I meant. But I will still continue my quest for a good vegan ice cream. That's going to do it for this episode of the show. You can find links to everything I mentioned on the website. Go to richontech.tv. Find me on social media. I am at richontech. Let me check our guests for next week. Oh, I haven't booked any yet. Well, I'll get on that. I better find some. There are so many ways you can spend your time. I do appreciate you spending it right here with me. One reminder before I go, please don't drive distracted. Those texts can wait. Thanks to Bobo, Kim, and my guests, and of course you. My name is Rich DeMuro. I will talk to you real soon.

0: Mike Dubusky, ABC News, New York.
1: The NYPD says police shot a deranged gunman in Queens who allegedly killed two relatives inside of his home.
2: It happened about noon Saturday on Ocean Crest Boulevard in Far Rockaway. Police were responding to a 911 call from 33-year-old Keegan Thomas's wife, saying her husband was mentally ill, armed, and had killed two family members.
3: She told the responding officers to be careful because her husband has a shotgun.
2: She rushed out of the house before Thomas set off a fire explosion and emerged wielding a shotgun and wearing a bulletproof vest. Cops shot him when he refused multiple commands to drop his weapon. Thomas is in critical condition. Two bodies were found in the home, that of his mother and sister. Sarah Lee Kessler, WOR News.
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4: Bent says the free specialized AI tool works overnight on time-consuming administrative tasks, allowing teachers to wake up to ready-to-use materials tailored to their classrooms. He says the initiative ultimately gives New York educators precious time back to focus on what matters most, connecting directly with their students. Bill Trefiro, WOR News.
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8: Here's your WOR Weather Channel forecast. We are mostly clear. We'll fall back to the mid to upper 60s, upper 50s, lower Hudson Valley. Monday, mostly sunny. Afternoon, scatter showers and storms are possible. High mid to upper 80s, low 80s, lower Hudson Valley. Monday night brings chances of scattered showers and storms. Tuesday, look for the showers. Could hear rumbles of thunder. High mid 70s to around 80. Showers Tuesday night. And again, we could hear some rumbles of thunder. I'm meteorologist Jeff Eno.
1: Wake up with Curtis Sliwa, Larry Menti in the morning, 6 till 10 weekdays. I'm Jonathan O'Halloran on 710 WOR.
9: 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WOR's airing of this program constitutes neither an endorsement of the products offered or the ideas expressed.
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10: 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Elizabeth, what's been going on with you?
12: Well, we spent 4th of July weekend at a friend's beach house with her and another couple, and she and I both had the same Kindle. And
10: are we going there?
12: I'm going there. I could not find my Kindle. So I asked her, I said, Emmy, did you pick up my Kindle? And she's like, oh, I probably did. I probably thought it was mine. And she's like, yeah, I really liked the book. I'm like, what? She's like, well, I couldn't remember if I bought that book, but it seemed like when I would buy, so I'm really enjoying reading it.
13: Well, I mean, that's happened to me. I've picked up Kindle and I just start reading and it's like, where does this come from? So
12: yeah, so but that was fun.
13: Yeah. So this year,

0: Gerhard Law celebrated its 20th anniversary, and we've been in business now 20 years, and we had a really super cool party last week. We invited a lot of clients and, of course, our team and a lot of friends, and it was just a really great celebration. We did have a psychic at the party, and I didn't really have the courage to go in there and ask him what the future held for the law firm. But I heard from a lot of other people that his readings were not so accurate. So
1: right. And I do want to give a shout out to my dear friend, Marcella Giancarelli here. She helped us get this party at Calandra's in Fairfield, New Jersey. And that restaurant was absolutely gorgeous.
0: Oh, it was absolutely perfect.
1: The owner and the owner's son and the staff, everybody, it was fabulous. So yeah. Big shout out to Marcella and Calandra's.
0: Absolutely. So I guess we're going to have to do it again when we hit 25 years. I don't know if we're going to last another 20 years, but we'll do our...
1: I won't be doing this, I bet.
0: We'll do our best.
1: I'll have my AI clone doing this for me in 20 years. Also, as part of the 20th anniversary celebration, Gerhard Law has people all over the world, really. And so we brought people from other states, from other countries that work with the law firm. And we had a day where we did videos. So I do marketing, and videos are super important for your marketing. And we have this video studio in the top floor of Gerhard Law called Gear Media Studios. So we spent an entire day doing videos. It was great. We got a lot of great content. And we had our interns here. And they were hilarious because they were doing TikTok videos. So they had this video where they take the stuffed animal and throw it at somebody who just falls over.
0: Right. So as part of the serious part of the week, we did have a team meeting, and one of the team members brought a penguin that they passed around the table as we talked through some processes. His name was Pat the Penguin, and they started throwing Pat around. It was kind of cute. And
1: yeah, the interns got some great shorts. They did like TikTok and YouTube shorts videos. So very productive video day.
0: And speaking of anniversaries, we were down at the shore this weekend, like Elizabeth mentioned, and we were on the beach and we just saw these helicopters flying by, more helicopters than I'd ever seen in my life. The whole experience, they had Navy ships and they had the Blue Angels, and it was really just an amazing spectacle. And the helicopters were really just coming back from doing their tour of duty, I guess, you know, participating in the whole show. But it caught a lot of people's attention. And I didn't know whether we were under attack or what, but it was the helicopter highway. So
1: we were under attack by bugs on the beach. These little tiny bugs kept biting us.
0: Well, joining us today is Leah Sullivan, the founder of TaskRabbit, whose bold vision helped redefine how millions of people find work and get things done.
1: And then we have two amazing presenters as well, two more amazing presenters. We have Nate Amadon. He turned down a $300,000 airline career to build a thriving seven-figure consulting company while continuing to serve as a lieutenant colonel in the U.S. Air Force Reserve. That is the heart and soul of an entrepreneur, I gotta say.
0: Fighting on two fronts simultaneously.
1: Also, Lauren Hidalgo, founder of A Warehouse. She's building this marketplace that is really innovative, and it's connecting shoppers with independent makers. I know there are some that exist, but hers is different, and she's going to tell us how.
2: And coming up later on, it's Noah's Retrospective, along with Secrets of the Entrepreneurial Mind.
0: What does it take to create a company that changes the way millions of people live and work? Well, Leah Sullivan answered that question when she founded TaskRabbit, building one of the most influential technology marketplaces of the past decade and helping shape the future of work. Today, she's investing in the next generation of entrepreneurs, exploring the impact of AI and challenging people to rethink the assumptions that limit innovation and success. So how did it feel to walk into that office at IBM and tell them that you were leaving and starting a new company in a market that really nobody had ever even heard of before?
3: Yeah, well, I got to tell you, it felt pretty good. And the context behind that was that, you know, I had spent 8 years there. I started out as a quality engineer, but I had a background and skill set as a programmer, as a developer, C++, Java programming. And, you know, I felt like at IBM, I was being pushed towards this more managerial track and not a technical track. which I wanted to be on. I think, honestly, they thought I would be good at managing people, which is like could not be further from the truth, I'll tell you. Okay. I'm actually a much better engineer than I am at managing people. But when I had the idea for TaskRabbit, you know, I had sort of been talking to my boss and kind of pushing my way at IBM to do more technical skills development programming. I was really interested in the emerging technologies at the time, which is really what enabled TaskRabbit to be successful. Social technology, Facebook was emerging, location-based awareness through, you know, the iPhone. Everyone suddenly had a device on them 24/7 that was this mini computer. And so I was just really passionate about these emerging technologies, and I saw a future where real people in the real world could be connected in real time to get real things done. And so I was really, really excited about making that leap, and, you know, felt very supported when I walked in that day and said, I'm ready to do something different.
2: So did you plan, were you thinking of the exit when you started TaskRabbit, that you were going to plan to sell it someday?
3: I think as a founder, I always knew that I wanted to create something that was going to live beyond me. I knew that I wanted to have a product in the market that was a legacy that didn't need me to exist. So that is how I was thinking about it. The idea of the exit and the particulars around it were not something that I had deeply thought about or planned.
0: How long have you been sort of outside the organization, and what are you doing with yourself these days?
3: So I started the company in 2008. I sold it to IKEA in 2017. At that point, I jumped over to the investing side full time. So I'm a venture capital investor. I've been at a fund called Fuel Capital, where we invest in early stage tech companies across all kinds of different categories, consumer, software as a service, dev tools, infrastructure. And now I'm actually launching my own fund, my own firm called Precedent VC, which is focused on this next generation of companies that many of them are AI native that are really building new consumer experiences. So this next fund and this next iteration of my investing career will be focused in that arena.
0: That's interesting. How do you see AI influencing the future of work? Since you are an expert in labor and also an expert in software and AI, what do you see as the future of AI and employment?
3: I mean, we are sitting on the precipice of a massive disruption that is happening in real time. I think that we'll look back on this short amount of years, this 3 to 5 year period, and you know, we'll look back on it like we do the Industrial Revolution or, you know, the Renaissance. It's going to be a massive, massive shift in humans and how we work and the future of work. I can tell you, you know, I am an expert in outsourcing things. That's why I founded TaskRabbit. And, you know, I see the parallels with AI as well. The way I work today is very different than the way I worked a year ago. I am outsourcing things in my own work and career to agents, AI agents, all the time. As I'm doing this interview right now, I have 5 AI agents that are, you know, working on research for me and spreadsheets and modeling and, you know, writing emails. An AI agent is, you can think about it, I think about it actually as like a little bot. A little bot you can give some commands to. They're called prompts. You can prompt them. You give them some instructions, and then you tell them to go off into the world, into the internet world, and do some things for you. So it could be, hey, I need you to go into my email and create drafts for all the messages that are waiting for me to respond to right now. So that's an example of, you know, a very basic AI agent that people would be using today. And so the technology that we have available to us today with AI is just at the very beginning.
2: Leah, you have a podcast and a book coming out called Breaking Precedent. Curious to know what that's all about.
3: Yeah, so I started with the podcast a couple years ago now. I became sort of obsessed with people just across industries, across categories that were doing things differently, that were setting new precedents in their fields. So the podcast is not just business and tech people, but it's artists and activists and politicians. And from there, it evolved into a book proposal. So the book will be out next summer. It's called Breaking Precedent. And part of the book is my TaskRabbit story, you know, how we shifted the future of work, helped create the gig economy. It folds in other people's stories as well. And then it gives readers a framework that I call rebel logic. If they're trying to break through something, how they can apply rebel logic to their thinking and build up a toolkit to break through and set new precedents in their own field.
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3: I do. Yes. I've interviewed a retired Supreme Court justice. I've interviewed an astronaut who went to space on a Blue Origin rocket. I've interviewed the artistic director of the San Francisco Ballet, and then many, many business and tech people as well.
0: You know, this has been great, Leah. 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
3: Yeah, everything's on my website, leahsullivan.com, and on Instagram at leah_Sullivan.
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2: Now it is time for live AI use cases, business owners roundtable. So everybody gets a chance to say one way they're using AI, and then we all get to have a discussion about it because it's so important and changing our society so much right now. Leah Sullivan, I know that we have already talked quite a bit about AI, but what is maybe their favorite way that you're using AI, or what you used it for this morning, or just one way that you're using AI that you want to tell people about? And then we'll have a chance to discuss it more after we give everybody a turn.
3: I would say this town assistant app that I'm using, but specifically it has basically automated just everything from researching spreadsheets, automating emails, prepping for podcasts, whatever it is. It's been really, really helpful to integrate into all of my workflows.
2: Can you give it confidential information? Does it go out into the internet
1: into the sphere and pull data? Because I'm thinking like there are some confidential things I would have it do, but I yes. don't want to open myself up.
3: Yes, you would probably need to make sure you're set up with an enterprise account. And so the way I'm using it is not with confidential information. It's more for everyday workflows.
1: Okay, so Nate Amadon, what is one way you're using AI in your business?
8: So I'm doing some of the stuff Leah is, probably not to the level as far as automating workflows, and there's a ton of benefit to doing that. I'll also say, just on a side note, even your enterprise accounts have some AI capabilities. So if you're on a Microsoft shop, like you can use Copilot's internal capabilities, and that should stay all within the firewall. So you have the same security mm-hmm. you would have if you were sending an email. I really use a lot of it as a thought partner, though. I'm not a huge fan of just letting AI write it and then post it. Like, I think that keeping your personal voice is really important. But that doesn't mean you can't use it at all. You can use it as something that can really help just accelerate and be way more efficient and honestly deliver higher quality.
1: Excellent. And Lauren Hidalgo, what's one way you're using AI?
9: One way is through research. I mean, I use it in a million different ways, like everybody here. But for my industry, since I work in retail and I work with a lot of small businesses who make textiles, different textile products, ceramics, maybe beauty items, makeup, if I'm trying to write a piece on them and I need to understand their industry or supply chain better or just gain more knowledge around a certain subject, then that's when I'll go to AI a lot of times. Or, for example, I'll kind of draft an article, a very rough draft, and then I'll put it into AI and it will create something. And then using the AI, I'll develop that further and help it, again, find research if I'm trying to get, for example, numbers, statistics on a certain industry or a supply chain. That can be really helpful because otherwise manually doing that research is just going to take me forever.
1: Absolutely. So Richard Gearhart, what's one way you're using AI?
0: Well, I'll go back to branding. The law firm's practice has evolved quite a bit over the last 4 or 5 years. We're taking on different types of projects, and our content and our branding haven't reflected that. And so I asked ChatGPT to come up with a strategy for us, and it came up with something that I thought was really, really good. And we presented it to the management team, and we're going to be implementing it. So it was able to take a higher level look and pull together different things, disparate practices, and bring them together in a way that it all made sense. And we would have paid a marketing agency a lot of money to come up with that strategy. And ChatGPT did it in about 3 minutes. So
1: for the last, I guess it's almost 3 years now, ever since I went on ChatGPT and asked a question and saw somebody's company come up as the answer and somebody's video come up, I was like, okay, I've got to make that be Gearhart Law. So I've been researching, and at first it was really hard to get an answer. Now I'm getting more and more answers, and it's better and better. But this week, a couple days ago, we are consistently getting leads and clients from the large language models, ChatGPT, Gemini, Claude, not so much Copilot, Perplexity. So we got a client from ChatGPT, a lead who turned into a client just this week. And so I asked ChatGPT, I said, how did they find us? How come you told them that we would be a good fit for them? And it wouldn't tell me. It wouldn't tell me any specifics.
0: Oh.
1: It was just kind of like, well, because you've got, you know, you've been working on it so hard and you've got this high level presence and Richard's an authority. And it told me to ask the person what prompt they used.
0: Yeah.
1: And I'm like, well, shouldn't you know? But they're giving me a lot more information than they did 3 years ago. And I'm using it for deep research, but other things too. 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
1: Coming up, two more entrepreneur interviews and secrets of the entrepreneurial mind. Stay tuned.
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0: 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Thanks for listening. And if you're new here, Passage to Profit is a top-ranked entrepreneurship podcast and radio show heard on 39 stations. It's a place where founders share what really works. Now, time for intellectual property news. Here's what caught my eye in intellectual property news this week. Congress held a hearing with a very interesting title, "A Midlife Crisis, IP and the Internet After 40. And that title really says it all. The Internet is no longer a teenager. It's not even a young adult. It's been around long enough that Congress is now asking whether our intellectual property laws still work in the online world. The most interesting issue was something called site blocking. Now, that may sound technical, but the idea is pretty simple. Today, if a website is selling counterfeit goods, pirated movies, stolen software, or illegal copies of creative content, the usual approach is often notice and takedown. That is, the rights owner complains, a listing comes down, then another one, just like it, pops up someplace else, and then another. It becomes a game of whack-a-mole. Site blocking would be different. Instead of chasing every infringing listing one by one, court could order internet service providers or other intermediaries to block access to foreign rogue websites that routinely infringe. Supporters say this is necessary because many of these sites are overseas and they're anonymous and effectively beyond the reach of normal U.S. lawsuits. Steve Francis of IP House told Congress that more than 40 countries already use some form of judicial site blocking, and he cited data showing major drops in traffic to blocked infringing sites in the United Kingdom, Portugal, and Australia. But here is why this matters for entrepreneurs. IP theft online is no longer just about someone copying a song or knocking off a handbag. It affects software companies, inventors, designers, authors, filmmakers, brands, and small businesses. If you build value around a product, a brand, content, code, or a persona, the internet can help you scale, but it can also help counterfeiters and pirates scale against you. The hearing also tied this issue to AI, deepfakes, and the No Fakes Act, which would create federal protections against unauthorized AI-generated replicas of a person's voice or likeness. That means IP law is now moving into a world where your face, your voice, your brand, your content, and your products can all be copied at scale. The big takeaway is this. The next phase of IP protection may not be just about registering patents, trademarks, and copyrights. It may also be about whether the legal system can actually stop online infringement fast enough to make it matter. And for entrepreneurs, that is the key point. Your intellectual property is only as valuable as your ability to protect it. The internet made it easier than ever to build a business, but it also made it easier than ever for bad actors to copy one. That's IP news. 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Later, we have Secrets of the Entrepreneurial Mind, what successful founders think about that most people never see.
1: Now is time to interview our other two entrepreneurs on here. I'm going to start with Nate Amadon with Form 100 Consulting. Nate, tell us all about your company, how you got started.
8: We're a premium staffing and execution partner for technology organizations. And so we operate in the contingent workforce staffing realm, and we really focus on large enterprises that use contractors and vendors as a strategy. And what makes us unique and premium is that we only source from a pool of veterans, people who are former military leaders, so officers and senior NCOs. And so we try to find people who have led teams and programs in very dynamic military environments. And then we bring them in to technology organizations to drive alignment, communication, instill some process discipline, and really just get everybody on the same page so we know what's going on in a technology organization.
0: That's great. Who are your major customers? Who's your target market?
8: We actually really love non-tech first companies. So these are large brand names that you know of and heard of, but they don't really realize that they're a technology organization yet. And so they operate software development and building of products and data and all the things that a modern company needs to run. But they're doing it still in a culture of manufacturing or services. And so those things really start to clash. And there can be a lot of dysfunction between how we actually get technical work done and how it gets funded and how it gets reported. So we act a lot like that middle layer, doing program management and project management and really helping everybody stay aligned so the organizations can deliver value. It's amazing how expensive technology and software development actually is for large enterprises. I mean, a software development team typically is going to cost an organization $2 to $3 million a year just for one team. And these big organizations can have hundreds of these teams. And oftentimes it's so confusing and they don't really know what they're working on, which sounds crazy to say, but it's true. If you've ever worked in a large enterprise, they can almost be not delivering anything, right? These organizations are kind of flushing that down the toilet. And so we come in to really make sure everyone's aligned and on the same page.
0: You mentioned that the manufacturing side and the IT sometimes clash.
8: Yeah. So if you started in a manufacturing or let's just say services, you build a product that's physical and you can go onto the factory floor and you can see how that widget's being built, right? You can look at it. You can see where there's bottlenecks. You can see where there's issues. It's more visible than if you're trying to do the same thing except for technology, because they could be on an engineer's computer or in one of a bunch of different technology environments that are being run. What happens a lot of times is there's really just a lack of clarity on what's going on and the status and what's blocking things from actually being delivered. And then the executive culture that's used to having more visibility doesn't have that. And so there becomes a clash because you get a lot of like, well, you said it was going to be done in 3 weeks or 6 weeks or 6 months, and it ends up always being delayed. We try to put in the right type of processes and bring in leaders who know how to operate in these kind of dynamic environments to make sure that leaders in the technology world can see, we say lower the water level so we can see where all the rocks are. And that's really how to provide for for technology organizations.
1: And that's really important because things do always seem to take longer. We're working with somebody who's implementing some AI in the law firm, and it's like, well, can we just use it? Well, it's almost done. Well, can't we just use it? It looks like it's done to me. Can't we just use it? Oh, well, you know, a couple of things aren't quite working. It's just like been going on and on that way. So you bring in leaders. So what characteristics do they have that really helps solve this problem? Because I think it's a problem for a lot of companies.
8: I started this because I started leaving the Air Force, not going the flying route and trying to get a job somewhere. And I had a bunch of experience. I had a lot of education, but on my resume, it basically just said pilot. And so when I would go into interviews, I would continually get passed over because I didn't have enough experience. And so I found my way into a large technology company as a vendor. And I realized when I got in there that the skills I learned in the military as an officer and a pilot were really, really valuable in the private sector. The ability to make decisions without all the information, to really focus on the mission and what's the goal, and to just have some of the basic communication and processes in place. And so I actually tried to get other military veterans that were coming out with similar experience hired, and my consulting firm wouldn't do it. The organizations wouldn't really do it. And so there was just this gap that I saw between an untapped talent pool coming out of the military and technology organizations that really needed that type of skill set. And so that's really what we look for. When someone's been in the military as a senior NCO or an officer, they've gone through a ton of leadership training. They've gone through the trials of failing at leadership and how to work on a team, how to work with a team, and then really how to execute to accomplish the mission. That's what we look for. And from a recruiting standpoint, it's great because we just have a really high trust with the people we're bringing in. We already know that, you know, those people are going to show up on time. You know, they're not going to complain. They have high integrity. And so that mix has really been good for us.
0: Pretend I'm an IT executive and you're pitching me on the need for leadership in my organization. What kinds of things would you tell me that somebody trained in the military services, that their skill set is something that could help my organization?
8: So most likely you've already been using some sort of staffing companies. You have a pool of different companies that you use that will bring in like technical program managers and project managers and scrum masters. And most of the time they're kind of hit or miss. It's almost like you're just rolling the dice, hoping that you get somebody that's good. And the more experience that you look for on a resume doesn't equate to better performance once they get on your team. And so there's a lot of frustration you're probably feeling, and most executives are feeling in that realm. And so we bring a higher trust level. When someone on our team comes in and works with inside an organization, we're really focused on building high performing teams and programs and providing the visibility to know what's going on. And so a lot of our clients are really frustrated. You know, I have a lot of empathy for IT executives because they're the ones that always have to see, always give the bad news to the board, or always give the bad news because things are always delayed. It's because they can't see what's going on with enough runway to actually fix it. And so that's what we bring to someone like you or someone that's in an executive position. Understanding how you can help and where you can make things better so you can improve delivery.
1: So how long do you work with the company then? Do you go in and fix everything and then leave, or do you keep working with them for a long time?
8: So we'll do both. We'll come in and do transformations of organizations when things are just completely falling apart. A lot of times when there's large mergers and acquisitions, when you have, let's say, a company that starts with two or three teams and then gets a huge influx of capital, or they merge with another team that has, or another organization that has an additional 5 or 10 teams. Now the stuff mm-hmm. that you were doing in 2 to 3 software development teams doesn't scale to 10 or 12. And so we'll come in and help build that program and build the processes and the communications and all the things that help make delivery possible. And then we'll a lot of times just come in as augmented staff, as contractors and vendors. And in those scenarios, you know, once we get in with clients, they don't really let us go. And so we have longevity. We can be on accounts for 3 to 5 to 10 years.
1: I see Leah thinking. You look like you're thinking really hard. Did you have a comment or question?
3: Well, I'm interested, Nate, just with your military background. So my father and grandfather also were in the service. And I know it's kind of a particular framework that you all use. And, you know, I had growing up as well, just like a lot of discipline, a lot of focus. And so I can see how that would be highly impactful to organizations. And as you meet with organizations, both sort of large and small, do you see opportunities where that framework comes into play and how you incorporate it into your value add as well?
8: Absolutely. And I am so optimistic about this idea and about the model of bringing in military leaders into organizations, especially with AI coming out. Because we talk about all the benefits and we have a good conversation about all the amazing things you can do with AI. But it can be a double-edged sword, especially in large organizations. Because now you're moving 4 or 5 times faster. And if you're not aligned on where to go, that's a problem, right? I mean, if you fly faster in the wrong direction, that's not good.
3: Right. I also think, Nate, too, just from my experience growing up with, you know, sort of this military family, there's something here, too, around, I think, integrity and ethics. Yes. That come into play. That's at a different level. I mean, I do think you're operating at a different level in those areas as well. And like with AI, I think that's also an incredibly important aspect.
8: Absolutely.
1: Nate, Don with Form 100 Consulting. Go look at his website. It's really very cool. I went there. And thank you, Nate.
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1: Now we're on to Lauren Hidalgo with a warehouse shop. And she's going to talk about how her company is different than some that we already know about and all the really cool things she has on her site. So welcome, Lauren.
9: Thank you for having me. 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We are a retail marketplace dedicated to supporting small businesses in the U.S. primarily. Not all of our products are strictly 100% made in the USA, but we do work with mostly American small businesses. And some of them, for example, are producing abroad and the majority are producing locally. So how we are different as a marketplace, a retail marketplace, compared to maybe some of the bigger ones that you know, is that we are curated. So we basically vet every single vendor that we work with. We actually have conversations with them. I personally know all of them. We're working with, I think it's about close to 200 at this point. And it's really kind of grown into something that I didn't expect. And one of the things that I think really brings value to it for our customers is firstly the curation. So, you're not having to sift through millions of products, right? Which is just exhausting mentally. And people, you know, they have enough decisions to make every day. So we kind of curate and refine the product selection to begin with. But also for me, what I'm really passionate about, not only supporting people with local businesses in the US, but also supporting transparent supply chains and, you know, product integrity, product quality. So retail waste and, you know, pollution, everyone loves to talk about like global warming and these sorts of things, but no one actually talks about retail pollution. For example, in a lot of supply chains, products that are produced overseas, there is a lot of waste, manufacturing waste associated with those products. So most of our suppliers, they're producing in ways, for example, made to order blankets. So when you place the order, the blanket is domestically woven on the East Coast using high quality cotton, wool, and it's made for you. So there aren't, you know, 100 other of the same blankets that are getting manufactured, but then getting disposed of, because the vendor doesn't want to, you know, have excess supply available. So they'll dispose of that alternatively if they can't sell it. We avoid all of that just because of the model that all of our vendors work with. And then for our vendors as well, it's great for them because they basically have a marketplace where they can be discovered. It's so difficult as a creator to get somebody's attention nowadays. It's basically next to impossible. And I really empathize with all creators and all vendors and everybody who has a business in general, because marketing nowadays is just extremely difficult. It feels like it's impossible for a lot of people. So having a marketplace that kind of unites people within a certain criteria really helps vendors get discovered and just makes the shopping experience also more enjoyable for a customer base that is looking for a certain caliber of quality.
1: Yeah, I noticed the items on your site were really high quality. And so I did notice there was a link to a website. I know Amazon does that too. I think it was Farmhouse. So that's very supportive of them. So we could buy either through you or through Farmhouse. And then also I saw something on there that I don't think I've seen anywhere else. And it was a pebbled copper mixing bowl for a stand mixer. Can you get those anywhere else?
9: Probably not. Yeah, that's the KitchenAid copper mixing bowl. So that's actually an Austin, Texas based company that manufactures between Mexico and the US, but they're using traditional artisanal old school processes. So you probably can't get that anywhere else. I don't know. That actually was one of our best sellers last holiday season. And the thing about our marketplace also that makes it different from other similar curated marketplaces is that we are not strictly, you know, every product has to be 100% made in the USA. Like that bowl that's actually made in Mexico. Or, for example, we work with some various women who have businesses either in Los Angeles or Boston, but they are originally from India. And they actually have their own textile businesses and they frequently go back to India. They work with cooperatives in India to produce these products and bring them to the US market. So I say it's about 75% of products are made domestically, but sourcing materials may not be 100% local because that could literally be impossible. It's, you know, we don't have all of the supply chain available for some products. Mm-hmm. But then also, I'm half American, half Spanish. So I didn't move to the US until I was 18. And there are so many great things from abroad, right? And so many, you know, ancient practices, copper, ceramics, textiles, all of these different things that we can bring to the U.S. market that I think just have a lot more like character and value.
0: So Lauren, how did you get into this business?
9: So I started this business as a side project. I was working at a 9-to-5 and my first day at that job was the first day back in office from the pandemic. So the work situation was hybrid work. I was only going into the office like 2 days a week. So I just had no friends and a lot of free time. So I kind of started thinking about, you know, what could I do with this free time? And there's a website called Huckberry. It's the one-stop men's shop. And my now husband, who was my boyfriend, I noticed that he liked that store a lot. And I just thought that that idea of a marketplace was very cool. But Huckberry in itself, it's built for male, like men's taste. So there weren't things on there that I really liked, but they have a high quality caliber overall. So I was, that kind of started the whole idea. And then I did more research and I thought, oh, it would be really cool if we could kind of make this more vetted in terms of supporting more made in the USA production or, you know, just looking at the supply chains. I have a background in supply chain. I was working actually in my 9-to-5 in supply chain. So that's also where that part came in. And then it kind of snowballed into this. It was never like a plan. It just kind of happened. And I remember having to think a lot about like, what am I doing? Like, what am I building? And I redid the website many times to get it to where it is now. But now I'm finally at the point or for the maybe past year where I've had a product that I think has a very much clearer identity, not only maybe to the customers, but also to me as a creator.
1: Yeah, your website's gorgeous. So Leah, do you have a question or comment?
3: I mean, I'm shopping right now, Lauren. I'm on the website. I'm looking for the copper bowl. It's incredible. Yeah, I think one thing that's really interesting just about your model in general, too, and your approach, back to the topic around authenticity, I think that particularly in this day and age, the consumer is looking not just to buy a product, but is looking to connect with a brand in an authentic way. Yeah. And with someone like Lauren, who obviously has incredible taste, right, and an ability to curate, you know, a marketplace, I think consumers are able to find people, influencers that they trust to make those buying decisions and just shop easier and faster. So I love it. I'm on here right now. I'm going to do some shopping.
9: Thank you so much.
0: So Lauren, you know, it's interesting. Are you planning to scale? And if so, kind of how would you approach that given the high personal touch that you give to your vendors and your business?
9: Yeah, I've thought a lot about this. It's a difficult question to answer because I don't ever want to close doors to an opportunity. So I'm always open, you know, and that's why I like to do things like podcasts or just go to sort of networking events to meet people, because you never know like what opportunity life will present. But there is something for me about scaling slowly and organically. So last year, I invested a lot of money in paid ads, Meta ads, Google ads, podcast ads, all of the ads. I wanted to try everything basically and see what worked and what I liked and what wasn't working. And then this year, I was like, okay, now I'm going to do the opposite. I'm just going to go 100% organic. And this year, we've actually had better results, I think, because going full organic, you know, not running all of these ads, made me really focus on all of the little details of the website, of the marketing, of the customer service, everything, refining everything so that I was really making sure that the entire process for the customer, or, you know, the way that the social media presents itself, was 100% optimized.
2: I'm excited to see what you have on your site. 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
9: Yes.
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9: Yes. And any feedback, if you're a customer and there's something that you would like, we, you know, made by a small business, please let us know and we'll look for it. Or if you have a brand that you think would be a good fit, also please send it, because we're always looking for new suppliers to work with.
2: Excellent. Thank you. So listeners, you're listening to the Passage to Profit show, and don't go away because we'll have Secrets of the Entrepreneurial Mind coming right up.
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13: When I was 11 years old, what did I want more than anything? One of those consumer VCRs, video cassette recorders, with the great big camera pack, the things that looked like those television news units. Remember those with the big microphone? In those days, those things cost literally over $1,000. We didn't have that kind of money. But I sure did dream, let me tell you. The movies I would make, the television shows I would create. Of course, it didn't occur to me that in order to do those things, you needed a crew, you needed a cast, you needed writers. You needed people to help you make it happen. Well, none of it ever did actually happen, but many years later, when I got online and looked on the internet, I started seeing all of these things that looked like theatrical trailers and promotional films and movies. You know what those were? Those were people creating those things on their home computer software. People as young as 15, 14, creating things that looked like genuine movie trailers that you would see in a theater. How much of a crew and cast did they have? Probably not too much. With less and less effort, technology is allowing us to create our dream. Isn't that amazing? Sometimes, at this point, I think to myself, wow, with less and less effort and more dreams available, keep dreaming and technology will just make the dream come true.
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2: 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What is a secret you can share with our listeners?
3: Okay, my secret is that you think people in a leadership role like mine have everything figured out, and the truth is we do not. So everyone you're talking to actually has really no idea what they're doing. And if you can approach every conversation, I think with that humility and curiosity, that's when you can make real connections. with people, I think a lot of times it can feel intimidating to talk to, you know, leaders that have been really successful. I've certainly been in that position as well. But over time, I've learned everyone is making things up as they go along.
0: Wait a minute. Have I been making things up as I've been going along? Oh, my gosh.
1: Nate Amadon with Form 100 Consulting. Yeah. What's a secret you could share?
8: If you're going to start your own company, you're going to need a crazy amount of grit. From my experience, it's just a series and series of things not going right. Failures, times when you just think it's not going to work. And you just have to have the ability to keep going.
1: Ooh, I like that a lot. Lauren Hidalgo with a warehouse shop. What's a secret you can share?
9: For me, in building this business, the secret was actually doing a lot of very mundane and pretty somewhat boring tasks. But I just do them every single day consistently. And unfortunately, no matter the industry or the company, that's probably going to be your life until you get to a place where maybe you can spend more time doing more of the fun tasks. But behind the scenes, a lot of it is not so enthusing or not so interesting. It's a lot of administrative, a lot of day in, day out, make sure that you get these things done so that you make progress slowly, even if it doesn't feel like it, because it probably won't a lot of the time.
1: Yeah, that is so true.
0: What a bunch of authentic responses.
1: I know. So Richard Gearhart with Gearhart Law, what's the secret you can share?
0: Well, I'm going to go with, expertise is not enough, especially if you're on the service side of things, especially if you've worked in larger organizations. You may have professional skills in one area, but that doesn't necessarily completely translate into skills in all areas. And so if you're going to step into that void, you know, just be aware of that and get as much information and as much support and as many conversations around those things that you don't know about.
1: Very well said. And for me, Elizabeth Gearhart with Gear Media Studios, Richard and I were practicing for the show because we always go through the notes and rehearse. His phone kept ringing. And it's like, who keeps calling you? Oh, it's my friend, potential spam.
0: Likely spam. Yeah.
1: Likely spam. And so it really made me think, put yourself in your customer or client's shoes. Like, I can guarantee that Richard will never buy something from somebody who calls him up out of the blue with a spam call. You really have to think about not just why you're doing it, but what do people want and how do they want to be treated? So that's my two cents.
0: I think that's an amazing point. And that's all this week. Thanks for listening. 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
23: 73 degrees at midnight. Good morning. I'm Jonathan O'Halloran, and here's what's happening. Police Commissioner Jessica Tisch says cops have made an arrest in the fatal shooting of a 12-year-old boy in the Bronx.
24: Detectives cuffed 45-year-old William Ferrer and charged him with several counts, including second-degree murder and manslaughter. The incident happened around 5 p.m. on Saturday in the Mount Eden neighborhood outside a deli.
23: 73 degrees at midnight. Good morning. I'm Jonathan O'Halloran, and here's what's happening. Police Commissioner Jessica Tisch says cops have made an arrest in the fatal shooting of a 12-year-old boy in the Bronx.
24: Detectives cuffed 45-year-old William Ferrer and charged him with several counts, including second-degree murder and manslaughter. The incident happened around 5 p.m. on Saturday in the Mount Eden neighborhood outside a deli. Six men were arguing before gunfire rang out and hit the young bystander on his bike. Two others were also shot, but they are expected to recover. In a post on social media, Tisch said no arrest can ease the pain of the loss, but said the NYPD will do everything to seek justice for the victim. Lizzie Radabali, WOR News.
23: Two people are dead and at least five others injured following a shooting at Seattle Center during the Bite of Seattle event near the Space Needle Sunday night. Local ABC affiliate Como News is reporting those figures.

0: Cancer treatment news, interviewing world-renowned cancer experts, delving to special cases, and of course, answering your questions. I'm Rob Redstone, broadcasting from the WOR studios in the heart of New York City. And now, please welcome Dr. Lederman.
1: Thank you, Rob, and thank you, Noah, and thank you for tuning in today and every day to learn together. My name is Dr. Lederman, and every day we're learning together. We're not selling anything. What do we do here? We're trying a public service to educate. We talk about people who come to us, patients with cancer, suspected cancer, and what's happened to them, and then use their story to discuss what you can do for yourself and your loved ones, your neighbor, and even that person down the street to get better care. Why do we do this? Because we want people to know there are usually choices or options available, both to make a diagnosis of cancer and to treat cancer. And just because one doctor at one place says, oh, you have to remove the breast or the lung or the arm or the leg or the nose or the ear or whatever, doesn't mean that there may be other motives and there may be hidden options that you never will learn about, often at the big XYZ hospitals. And so we're here to discuss and here to learn, and there's plenty of chances to communicate and even come in and meet if you want. That's up to you. It's always good to have a paper and pencil. My name is Dr. Gil Lederman, MD. I'm a real doctor, board certified. We'll talk about that in a few minutes. And I say that because so many people are on the radio and television and life giving advice when maybe they shouldn't really be giving so much advice. Maybe they should be learning more and tuning into this radio show like you are. So we're going to jump right in. Every day I see patients and every day I take notes and every day I come here and every day I speak with you if you want. And so we're going to jump right in, and again, there'll be plenty of time to communicate in a few minutes, and we hope you stay tuned because we hope that you get better health care and learn a lot, just like I did, or just like a medical student in medical school. How do you turn a normal person into a doctor? Well, you learn, experience, study, examine, do that repeatedly, and you do that for 10 or 20 or 30 or 40 years, and after a while you have a lot of experience, and then you can use your experience to help other people, and that's what we try to do here at 1384 Broadway, Broadway and 38th Street, every day here for you. For people who have suspected cancer or newly diagnosed cancer or cancer that's just being treated and it's not going away and you're not liking or you're not tolerating or you're not wanting the usual chemo or radiation or surgery and you're looking for another but highly effective method of treatment where we attack the cancer. So I want to jump right in and again, keep your questions. I'll tell you plenty of ways to communicate with me in a few minutes. I want to talk about a 60-year-old woman. She's from St. Thomas in the Virgin Islands, and she came with her boyfriend. She has a son who's 33. She has a history of asthma. She had a tracheotomy. She's on inhalers and high blood pressure and cholesterol medicine. And she was having difficulty with urine, and she saw a urologist and got a CAT scan, and the CAT scan showed a mass in her kidney, a 3-centimeter mass in her kidney. And the urologist said, oh, Mrs. X, you've got a mass in your kidney. I have to cut out your kidney. That's the gold standard, he told her. And remember, she had all these other medical conditions, asthma and trach and inhalers and high blood pressure. And she had a chest CT, and the chest CT showed no spread of the cancer. And the urologist is a surgeon who operates on the urinary system. So I told the patient, she has to have the surgery, she's going to die. Well, she didn't want to lose her kidney and throw her kidney or part of her kidney in a bucket. He was telling her he was going to remove the entire kidney. This woman who smokes, and of course I told her it would be best if she stopped smoking, and it's probably that smoking that has a relationship to kidney cancers. And smoking has a relationship to a lot of different cancers, and one of them is kidney cancer. So she weighs 150 pounds. She's 5'8". I examined her, and this is not a cancer that one could feel. There was no palpable masses in her abdomen. There's nothing on physical exam. So this is a situation. A lot of people ask me, Dr. Liedman, I don't feel anything. I don't see anything. Yeah, that's all true.

0: true. But a CAT scan showed a mass, and we asked her if she wants to get a biopsy to prove it's cancer. The urologist never did that. He just wanted to cut out her kidney. We don't like that very much. We'd rather have proof. And I think most patients would rather have proof, especially when it can be done easily and safely. And so that's what we did. And then we talked to her about all the options. And we talk about chemo and surgery and radical surgery and standard radiation. We also talk about innovative treatments like radiosurgery, which we were first in America, first in the Western Hemisphere, and of course first in New York. And doctors always say you should go to the most experienced doctor to have care if you want the most sophisticated, best care, and we're the first with the longest experience and the largest experience. And this is the work that we do every day. And I spoke to her about what it means and how do we treat kidney cancers. Well, the urologist go to the hospital and put the person to sleep and does a radical resection of that kidney and throws it in the bucket. Usually that's how it is. Sometimes they'll remove part of the kidney or other procedures, but that's what usually is done. In my experience, most patients with kidney cancers at most hospitals have their whole kidney removed. Even when the urologist says he's going to try to remove only part of it, usually the whole kidney is removed in my experience. So here we're not removing anything. Here there's no cutting and no bleeding and no hospitals and no anesthesia. So how do we do it? Well, we make a stereotactic frame of the body. We computerize the body. We find the cancer. We send thousands of beams in to hit the cancer without hurting the healthy tissues. And our success rate for kidney cancer is very high, over 90%. In fact, Dr. Ariel Lederman, MD, presented our data at a national meeting with metastatic kidney cancer, showing a 94% success rate treating kidney cancer to travel. So our success rate is very high. And this is not something that needs to be repeated. When we say 90% or 94%, that means it's done. And then that data lasts for the rest of the patient's life. And one more thing I didn't tell you about this patient. She chose our treatment, and she tolerated the treatment, and she had no side effects, and she did well. And what I didn't tell you is that she was treated 3.5, almost 4 years ago here. And, of course, people say, well, Dr. Lederman, after you treat your patient, do you follow them? Of course we follow them up. Of course. And if you're one of our patients that hasn't shown up for your regular meeting, well, then you should call and make a date, just like this lady who's made dates for almost 4 years, follow up to make sure everything's okay with no further treatment, no cutting and no bleeding and no chemo and no immunotherapy, just our treatment, a short course of treatment. Each treatment takes about 20 minutes. Come in, walk in, we make a frame around the body, we computerize the body, it's all painless. We send in thousands of beams, treatments take about 20 minutes, and then the patient gets up and goes to work or goes home or goes across the street to Macy's or Bryant Park or wherever, Times Square, and it's well-tolerated treatment. And this is what our patient did, and I can tell you that she's so happy that her treatment is successful, and she chose our treatment, and she had no cutting and no bleeding, and she still has her kidneys. And this is the work we do every day at 1384 Broadway. And we're talking about a man who is 61 years old. He's born in New York City, and he was found to have a gastric cancer. It's his family history of gastric cancer. His father died of gastric cancer. His brother had gastric cancer. And then about a year and a half ago, he had what's called early satiety. That's when you eat a little bit and you feel full. And usually it's related to something in your stomach that's not food. And, well, he had endoscopy. And at first they said, oh, you have gastritis, no cancer. But then they repeated it and he was found to have a gastric cancer. And, well, he skipped 10 years, even with his strong family history, he skipped 10 years of doing endoscopies. And he had a CAT scan about a year ago, and he had cancer. It's one of the biggest, most famous, super-duper XYZ hospitals. And he had chemotherapy for 4 months, and then he had surgery, and they cut out his stomach. And remember, he had chemo and surgery at a super-duper big place. And then recently he had a scan showing a mass, and well, he has a mass now in the lymph nodes next to the stomach, between the stomach and the liver, gastrohepatic area, both by PET scan and MRI. And, well, he was at a super-duper big hospital, and they gave him whatever they could give him, chemo and surgery. It just didn't work. I mean, if the chemo would have worked, the cancer wouldn't have traveled, of course. And so they had no answers for him, and he came here for answers, and this is the work that we do every day at 1384 Broadway. So we're able to treat that mass in the gastrohepatic area. In fact, we're able to treat cancer most anywhere in the body, even if you've had surgery and chemotherapy at the most famous places in America, like this man, and it didn't work, and he came disappointed, and he wants to be treated, and he has this mass. And this is the work we do, and we can send in beams to attack this cancer from thousands of angles, non-invasively, with high success in the lymph node area. This is the work we do. And, well, who's first? Well, Dr. Lederman, we're first, and we're first before all the biggest hospitals, all the ones you're thinking about, and all the biggest facilities, all the ones you're thinking about, and all the biggest doctors. One doctor stood up and said, hey, there needs to be better treatment for cancer. And this is the work we do. We've been doing it for decades, most experienced in the Western Hemisphere. Thousands of patients treated with high success and well-tolerated treatment here at 1384 Broadway. And we have lots of information to send you. If you're interested to learn more about radio surgery, you can stay tuned every day on the radio. 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My email is gail@rsny.org. gail@rsny.org. And this is the work we do. And this man wants our treatment because he's had, at the biggest hospitals, surgery which didn't work, chemo which didn't work, and he wants to live. 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My name is Dr. Lederman. 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
0: 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You had standard radiation years ago on the left breast,
3: yeah.
0: And then you had our radiation on the right breast. And what was the difference?
3: 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I had nothing. 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I had a very good experience being here.
0: Our treatment was working and the cancer is now in remission.
3: Mm-hmm.
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4: 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He was the first in New York with fractionated brain radiosurgery, and he's the first in America and in the Western Hemisphere with body radiosurgery. 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Hey, Dr. Lederman, we're back.
0: We are back. And we'll talk about a gentleman who's 67 years old, born in New Jersey, and he's single, has no children. He's an accountant at one of the big universities there, and he had a biopsy, and it showed a Gleason 7 cancer. He actually had, usually when prostate biopsies are done, usually there's multiple little needles going in the prostate, usually 12. Three of the 12 showed cancer, had Gleason 7 cancer at stage T1C at a high PSA. And he came to me for treatment. He'd been seen by a urologist who had recommended surgery, radical robotic surgery for his Gleason 7 cancer. And the patient understood why he came here is with surgery, success rate's about 60%. With us, it's 90%. And with us, there's no radical surgery. Radical surgery for prostate cancer, whether it's robotic or normal, so-called open surgery, most commonly damages the nerves. There's tiny little nerves around the prostate, which are responsible for erections, for sexual function, and urinary control. When the urologist removes the prostate, very commonly those nerves are damaged. That's why a man ends up impotent and incontinent. And then, one more thing. When the man has the prostate removed, remember the urethra, the passageway for the urine goes from the bladder through the center of the prostate, down the penis, and out. So when the urologist removes the prostate, they're also removing part of the passageway, the urethra. Just like a plumber, if a plumber cuts out the center part of a pipe, they have to bring the ends together, which shorten the pipe. When the urologist cut out the prostate, whether it's open or robotic, that shortens the penis, yes. And most urologists don't talk about it, but it shortens the penis, damages sexual life, damages urinary control, and the success rate is not so fantastic. So that's why so many men with prostate cancer come here for better results and to avoid that radical surgery, which so commonly damages sexual life and urinary life and does the shortening. And well, this man came, and I didn't tell you, he came 6 years ago. 6 years ago, he came to me with a Gleason 7 cancer, and he chose our treatment. And 6 years ago, we treated him all outpatient, easy treatment for the patient. And now his PSA is 0.07. And we have more than one patient with a 0.07. We have one patient who talks and calls a lot and is on the radio talking, and he's got a 0.07 15 years later. This man is also years later after treatment and happy and content and intact, and that's how our patients like to be. And I saw another man just yesterday. He had a 56 years old. He is single, has no children, and he had a lesion on his nose, a lesion on his back, and they were both skin cancers. He saw a dermatologist on the upper nose. He had a basal cell cancer, about a centimeter in size. The dermatologist says, oh, you have to have Mohs surgery, M-O-H-S, Mohs surgery, which is a radical kind of surgery, kind of like excavation of the skin. And this man didn't really know what Mohs was, but he was very reluctant to have a radical surgery on his face. He just didn't want that. And we see so many people who do not want to have a radical and deforming surgery on their body, whether it's their eye, ear, nose, mouth, cheek, shoulders, elsewhere, hands, feet, arms, legs. And he came here, and he was a little bit upset that the dermatologist didn't offer him all the options, that the dermatologist was keeping options hidden from him. And he came here to learn about all the options. And here we talk about all the options. We're not afraid to talk about all the options, and we think it's incumbent, actually, that to speak about all the options to each patient. And this is what we do every day at 1384 Broadway, Broadway and 38th Street, and we have a lot of information about skin cancers, squamous cells and basal cells and keratoid carcinomas and other skin cancers and decades of experience. And you can look at our book and look at our DVD and decide, or it's best to come in person. Meeting in person is the best possible way. And this man wants our treatment, and he saw our results, and he saw our work, and he just does not want to have radical surgery, even though dermatologists so commonly refer patients to Mohs without even talking about all the options. So it's very different here. We have information for you. We have time for you. And if you have a skin cancer, or possible skin cancer, make a date. Call in 212-CHOICES, digits. That's 212-246-4237. This 56-year-old man decided he wants our treatment, and he came in to start our treatment. And that's the work we do every day at 1384 Broadway, Broadway and 38th Street in the heart of New York City. And we'll talk about a woman who comes to us. She was born in Washington, D.C. She has a presumed breast cancer for 15 years. She's had a lump in her breast, and she had concoctions and acupuncture. One time she saw a surgeon who told her she had a terrible cancer. This was years ago, and wanted to do the usual surgery, chemo and radiation, which she just didn't want. And she's been on concoctions ever since. What kind of concoctions? She was told if she eats cottage cheese and flaxseed oil that the cancer would go away. And of course, concoctions don't work. They don't work for anyone. And if you have someone who's trying to sell you vitamins and antioxidants and cottage cheese and mistletoe and acupuncture and coffee enemas and vitamin C, you can probably, if you're smart, turn off the money spigot over there and run the opposite direction. You may want to even come here. And for 15 years, this woman went with concoctions and cottage cheese, and the cancer is just getting worse and worse. And now there's a mass in the breast, the size bigger than an egg, a big egg, eating through the skin, eroding the nipple, the skin, distorting the breast, shortening the breast, and all that cottage cheese and oil and enemas did not work. One doctor told her, oh, this is not cancer. Don't worry. Well, she came here, 15 years of chasing her tail, spending thousands of dollars on concoctions that don't work. I saw her. This woman is a writer, by the way. Her father was a physician. She grew up in Washington. She had a markedly distorted breast. The mass was about 7 centimeters. My fist is 8 centimeters, so you can imagine it's a very big mass in the upper outer quadrant of the breast. The skin was eaten through by the cancer. It was there was a meaty substance to the cancer. There were multiple lymph nodes in her armpit up to 3 centimeters. Remember, she'd never had a biopsy. She was going through cottage cheese, and it wasn't helping her. And she asked me what I thought, and I said, well, you give us a couple hours, and we can get a biopsy. We can put a tiny little needle in there, and we can do a scan of your body and blood tests. And after 15 years, 15 years of chasing her tail and cottage cheese and all these things that don't work, she agreed to have a tiny little biopsy, painless biopsy, and a scan of her whole body and cancer markers, and she came back with elevated markers and a positive PET scan in the breast and in the lymph nodes. Lucky for her, nothing beyond there, and a biopsy showing invasive cancer. And we talked to her about all the options, and she does want to be treated. She wants to try to stop this cancer and control this cancer. She does not want surgery, no chemotherapy. She wants our treatment here at Broadway and 38th Street. We have a booklet to show you if you want to learn more about breast cancer options to send you, and a DVD to send you if you want. Just call us at 212-CHOICES if you wish. If you haven't had your breast checked or need mammograms, you can call us and we'll try to coordinate that for you. If you have a mass in the breast, it's probably more than time to make a date. And remember, you don't need a mass to have breast cancer, just like other cancers. You could have a nodule in the breast that's cancerous, but you can't feel until it grows. Like this woman, cancer is growing to huge proportions, eating through the breast, eating through the skin, distorting the breast, spreading to lymph nodes. Please come in sooner. Please do that if you wish. My name is Dr. Lederman. We have high success where we attack the breast cancer. Innovative treatment, if you have a breast cancer issue, it's always best to meet in person. The telephone and Zoom leads to gloom, and we don't want that. We don't want mistakes. We want to meet in person if you wish, and we do accept most insurances, Medicare, Medicaid.
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0: My name is Dr. Lederman. We'll be right back.
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4: 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This is Rob Redstone here with Dr. Gil Lederman at the WOR Studios in the heart of New York City. We're just a few steps from the Radio Surgery New York Cancer Treatment Center on Broadway and 38th Street. Dr. Lederman, the leading cancer expert, treats prostate cancer non-invasively. He was the first in New York with fractionated brain radiosurgery, and he's the first in America and in the Western Hemisphere with body radiosurgery. You can also call Dr. Lederman at 212-CHOICES for a free informative booklet and DVD. Hey, Dr. Lederman, we're back.
0: We are back. And I said I'd introduce myself, and I want to do that. My name is Dr. Gil Lederman, MD, real doctor, born and raised in Waterloo, Iowa, went to public school, university, medical school, MD at 25, like my brother Ted, MD, Dr. Ted Lederman, MD, and Dr. Ariel Lederman, my son. Three Dr. Ledermans, all MDs at 25. Dr. Ariel Lederman is working here, board-certified cancer doctor, trained at the most sophisticated hospitals across the nation, and is here treating patients with cancer and evaluating patients with cancer, and is loved by his patients and their families and the staff, and is competent and caring and thoughtful and compulsive and does the right thing. And this is where he is. And you can call and see Dr. Ariel Lederman for your cancer questions. Also, he's here at 1384 Broadway, accepting most insurances, Medicare, Medicaid. I, after medical school, MD, went to University of Chicago Michael Reese, trained 3 years in internal medicine, took care of thousands of patients with medical illnesses, board certified internal medicine, then went to Harvard Medical School, trained at the prestigious Dana-Farber Cancer Institute, 3 years, was on the staff and board certified in medical oncology, treating thousands of people with cancer. And then, after that, at Harvard Medical School, illustrious Joint Center for Radiation Therapy, trained in radiation and treated thousands of patients there, and board certified in the only triple board certified radiation Harvard trained doctor in New York City, and one of the few in the world here for you if you want. And that's what I've done for the last years. And I want to talk about another patient with breast cancer. This is a 62-year-old woman from China. She comes to us with thyroid problems and eye problems, and she had a breast cancer diagnosed a year ago. And she just did not want to do anything about it, and she went to one of the big super pooper places in Manhattan. She had an MRI of the breast, and mammogram, and ultrasound, and bone scan, and CAT scan. And she does not want to do surgery, and she has a big mass in the breast, 6 centimeters, inverted the nipple, and pain in the breast, and numbness in the arm. She's 115 pounds. She had weighed at 125 2 years ago with a height of 5'2". And I examined her, and she had a 6-centimeter mass distorting the breast, shortening the breast, eating through the breast, eating through the nipple, discoloring the breast. And she came to us. She came to us for evaluation and possible treatment. And we did a PET scan. We staged her up and cancer markers. And we talked about all the options. And she actually was scheduled at one of the biggest hospitals, chemotherapy and mastectomy. And she just didn't want chemo and didn't want mastectomy and came here. And she is now in remission, doing well with our treatment only. No surgery, no mastectomy, no chemotherapy for her breast cancer. And this is the work we do. We have a lot of information about breast cancer, a booklet, DVD, call us, come in, whatever is good for you. We'll try to help you out. And we're talking about a 75-year-old man from Holland. He's a big businessman. He's divorced. He had rectal bleeding. He never had colonoscopy, and we talk about that all the time. And I had my colonoscopy. I'd advise you, if you haven't had colonoscopy, please do. It may well save your life. This man never had colonoscopy. He's 75. He has blood in the stool. He's 200 pounds. He's an ex-smoker. He came in and he said, "Dr. Lederman, I have blood in the stool." We took immediate action. We arranged for colonoscopy and a biopsy, and it showed colon cancer. And we got him staged up with MRI and PET scan, and it's a cancer growing through the wall of the rectum into the adjacent tissues. And he's starting treatment now with a short workup. And we just don't believe in waiting months and months and months to get things done. We believe if you want to have your health taken care of, you should get Dr. Lederman in the driver's seat of your Lamborghini and get going. And this man, we got going in just a short time to get all these tests done. Colonoscopy, biopsy, cancer markers, his CEA was 43, normal's about 3, PET scan, MRI, this is the work we do, and he's starting treatment, and our goal is to try to cure him of this colon cancer, and lots of lessons. There's signs of cancer, like bleeding or weight loss or pain or lumps, but many people with cancer don't have any of those signs. So just because you feel fine doesn't mean that you have no cancer. And many people come here for a checkup, whether it's to check the breast, the lungs, the colon, the prostate, the skin, you name it. This is the work we do every day at 1384 Broadway, where we accept most insurances, Medicare, Medicaid. This is the work we do every day. And we'll talk about a man who's 69 years old from Jamaica. He has 2 boys. He's here with his girlfriend. He has high blood pressure. He had colonoscopy 3 years ago. He had a colon cancer found at one of the big hospitals in New York, and nothing was done about it. He had a left-sided colon cancer. And, well, he had surgery then. He waited, but then he had surgery with no chemo and no radiation. Then he had a second colonoscopy. And then he comes in with pain, and the cancer grew right back where he had that surgery. And so he came to us after surgery didn't help him, and we treated him. And, well, he went back to that same old hospital, and they still want to do more surgery on him. And he said, "I've had radio surgery." And they did colonoscopy, and there was no cancer. All the cancer that we treated is gone. He's in remission. And they told him, "Well, we're going to do surgery anyway." And he said, "But I had radio surgery." The doctor said, "Well, what's radio surgery?" Acting like they didn't know what radio surgery was. And the man was so upset that the surgeons wouldn't listen to him, that he had surgery there. He had no adjuvant therapy. The cancer came back. He came here, and he's now in remission from our treatment with no evidence of cancer. He had repeat colonoscopy, and he just does not want to have surgery there for them to say, "Oh, we don't know what radiosurgery is." Well, what radiosurgery is it's a treatment that's non-invasive that caused his cancer to disappear when surgery failed. Surgery failed at one of the big hospitals. He's not the only case. And speaking about surgery failure, I want to talk about a 56-year-old woman from Argentina. So we have world experience today. Lots of patients from all over the world. She's a 56-year-old woman. She's married. She has a child. She was fine until about 2 years ago. She had pain. She was found to have a sarcoma, 9-centimeter sarcoma in her leg. She went to a super-duper hospital. They did radical surgery on this 9-centimeter tumor in her leg. It's a sarcoma. It's a cancer of the connective tissue. And the surgery was okay, but the cancer traveled, and it traveled to the lung. And then they tried chemotherapy, and the chemotherapy didn't work. And then they told her, "Oh, it's too many nodules for surgery." And she said, "Well, I'm going to see Dr. Lederman." They said, "Oh, well, then we'll do surgery." They wouldn't do treatment on her until she told her she's going to Dr. Lederman. At that time, she lost all faith in one of the biggest super-duper XYZ hospitals because they kept on changing the story. When they heard the name Dr. Lederman, they were offering treatment, which a minute before they said wasn't appropriate. And so she's here now. She's a teacher of Spanish. She's from Argentina. And, well, we treated the tumors in the lung, and she is so happy that she feels better with our treatment, with no cutting, with no chemo. And there's an option for her that one of the biggest hospitals hid from her. And she's upset, of course, that they hid and how they treated her. This is the work we do, and many people come to us from the biggest hospitals and smaller hospitals, and some people come directly to us. People come for three reasons: to get checked out, like to check out the breast or the prostate or the skin or wherever. Number two, newly diagnosed cancer, diagnosed elsewhere, but want to learn about all the options, come here to learn about all the options so they don't feel things are hidden, so they don't have regrets. And number three category, people getting treatment elsewhere for cancer, and the treatment's not working, not tolerated. And this is the work that we do every day at 1384 Broadway. And this woman with sarcoma spread to the lung, coming here when the chemo didn't work, surgery didn't work, and she is feeling very good about herself here. And we'll talk about a man who came to us 5 years ago, a 54-year-old black man from Guyana. I say that because in the black community, one in six black men get prostate cancer, one in 23 would die of prostate cancer, and it's a warning to every man of every race and religion and creed and color. Yes, we can evaluate you, and yes, if you have cancer, we can talk about treatment. It's a 54-year-old man with a high-risk Gleason 8 cancer, high PSA, stage T1C, and well, he came, he had a biopsy almost 5 years ago. He was urinating four times a night. He offered medicines. We offered medicines to him. He was seen elsewhere, and he just didn't want treatment elsewhere with surgery. The failure rate is about 80%. Damage to sex life, about 98%. Damage to urinary life, about 80%. And shortening, there's just that shortening with radical surgery, robotic surgery. So he came here to learn about all the options and hit a high-risk cancer, this Gleason 8 and high PSA. And he chose our treatment nearly 5 years ago, and now his PSA is zero. He's an electrician. He's married. He has 9 children. And he's very happy to have a PSA of zero after a higher risk Gleason 8 cancer, and he had declined other methods of treatment. My name is Dr. Lederman. We'll be right back.
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4: 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He was the first in New York with fractionated brain radiosurgery, and he's the first in America and in the Western Hemisphere with body radiosurgery. You can also call Dr. Lederman at 212-CHOICES for a free informative booklet and DVD. Hey, Dr. Lederman, we're back.
0: We're back, and we have Jacob on the line. How are you, Jacob?
7: Thank God I'm doing all right. Well, not 100% all right. I have a question. The prostate cancer of a Gleason 7, I've heard different doctors tell me about brachiosurgery, brachytherapy, cyberknife therapy, and surgery. So of the brachytherapy and the cyberknife therapy and the radiosurgery treatment that you have, what's the difference? Can you explain those differences to me, and what are the different side effects of either of these three different types of radiation therapy?
0: You said for brachytherapy, cyberknife, and the third was for what?
7: The type that you offer.
0: Well, let's just say there's There's many, many more different kinds of therapy than that. So brachytherapy is a Latin word. Brachytherapy means close to. So brachytherapy means we put radiation seeds in the prostate. They go through the skin into the prostate. Usually takes about 40 minutes and gives a very substantial dose of radiation to the prostate. All in one dose. So it's done. There's an anesthesia involved. There's a placement of the seeds involved. It's a very effective treatment. It takes a short period of time and works very well. CyberKnife is a method of treatment using a machine that tried to copy our work. And they use their machine to, it was actually designed by a neurosurgeon, David Adler, and he was trying to treat brain tumors. So it's really not designed for prostate at all. It's just they couldn't make a living selling CyberKnife for brain tumors and spine tumors, and they found what I believe is a glitch in the system to pay very handsomely for prostate. So they put together a system to give five big treatments to the prostate. The problem with the five big treatments are when you give big doses to the prostate, you have a lot of delicate structures in that area, like the urethra goes right through the middle of the prostate, and these tiny little nerves go on either side, and the rectum goes right behind it, and the bladder's right adjacent to it. So when you give five big treatments, it doesn't give the patient's normal tissue the same benefit of repairing radiation damage that other doses can do. So we don't particularly like that because of the harm to the healthy tissues. Then there's different forms of external beam radiation. There's people who give 45 treatments every day, Monday through Friday for 8 weeks. And for Gleason 7 cancer, that treatment is not very efficacious. Our treatment is markedly more efficacious. It's shorter duration, and it's very well tolerated. So we've treated many patients. We've treated about 6,000 patients over 30 years with excellent results, especially for Gleason 7 and higher cancers. Gleason 6, our success rate is 95%. So each case is different, and you didn't talk about the stage. You didn't talk about the PSA. So the best thing is if you want a serious conversation is to meet in person so we can go over all this information, the PSA, PSA velocity, the stage, how many biopsies show cancer, and the size of the prostate, and so on.
7: Thank you so much for that information.
0: God bless you, Jacob, and you're always welcome here. If you want to meet in person, it's always the best way. We also have DVDs about prostate cancer and booklets about prostate cancer. If you call our office at 212 Choices, they'll mail out a package at no charge. If you want to come in and pick up a package for yourself and your loved ones, you can do that too. So I wish you all the best.
7: Thank you so much.
0: God bless you, and thank you. Bye now. I want to talk about a 53-year-old man from Nigeria, Africa. So again, we've got a worldwide origin of patients today. This is a 53-year-old man. He's married. He has three children. And, well, 6-8 months ago, he had a huge mass on the scalp. It was growing rapidly. He was seen at one of the big hospitals. He had a biopsy. And then he went to one of the superest, pooperest, bigger hospitals. And he had a biopsy showing this cancer of the skin and scalp. And his cancer was growing like crazy. He saw a chemo doctor. The chemo doctor told him he couldn't help him. We called for the records, and he went to one of the big hospitals, and they wanted to do radical surgery to remove his scalp and his skull for this cancer. If you can imagine, like a big fleshy, looks like it was like a baseball-sized mass, but like hamburger growing out from his head, bleeding, growing fast. And at the big hospitals, they want to do radical surgery, removing his scalp and skull down to the brain. And it took him about 3 months to offer that. And meanwhile, the cancer was growing, growing, growing. And he heard about our work, and he came to us. And we immediately restaged him. And we found that while they were talking at the other place, the cancer had actually grown and traveled to lymph nodes, becoming stage 4 cancer. So when you're at a super pooper big place or not, waiting weeks and months, the cancer keeps on growing. And his cancer, which before did not have any lymph node involvement before he went to that super duper place, in 3 months of deliberations and delays and molasses, the cancer traveled. So now it's stage 4 cancer, and he came to us came with his sister, and we talked about all the options, and we immediately got him restaged and immediately got his records, and we immediately started his treatment in a very elaborate system because of the position of the cancer, and we were able to do all that all within days. And he's now under treatment, and the cancer is responding. And he asked about what about the cancer in the lymph nodes, and we've made arrangements for that also. And, of course, he's upset that it took so long at Super Duper XYZ when here all the work was done in a short period of time, and he was given answers and options for this massive cancer growing from his head out from his skull and scalp to lymph nodes. And this is the work we do. We have a huge experience treating small cancers and huge cancers with high success where we attack the cancer. This is the work we do, and I've communicated and see him every day. He shows up, comes with his sister and loved ones and family, and this is the work we do every day at 1384 Broadway. And I want to talk about a 53-year-old man. He came with a mass in the right neck. He was seen elsewhere. He had a biopsy, squamous carcinoma related to human papillomavirus. He had mets from the tonsil, so the cancer started in the tonsil and spread to the neck, and he came here for treatment and was here last year, and he's now in remission. He recently had a scan, and he's doing well in remission with our treatment at 1384 Broadway for head and neck cancer. And head and neck cancer means not only the head, really, but head and neck means the area below the brain and above the voice box, so the mouth, the tongue, the tonsils, buccal mucosa, down to the voice box. He had a massive head and neck cancer with lymph node involvement, and he's now in remission, doing well. And this is the work we do every day at 1384 Broadway, where we accept most insurances, Medicare, Medicaid. My name is Dr. Lederman. First in New York with brain radiosurgery, first in America, first in Western Hemisphere with non-invasive stereotactic body radiosurgery. And you've had a sample of our work today, learning about brain tumors and breast cancers and prostate and lung and other cancers. And this is the work we do every day. We have a lot of information to send you if you want. 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
8: 73 degrees at 1 o'clock. Good morning, I'm Jonathan O'Halloran, and here's what's happening. Police Commissioner Jessica Tisch says cops have made an arrest in the fatal shooting of a 12-year-old boy in the Bronx.
9: Detectives cuffed 45-year-old William Ferrer and charged him with several counts, including second-degree murder and manslaughter. The incident happened around 5 p.m. on Saturday in the Mount Eden neighborhood outside a deli. Six men were arguing before gunfire rang out and hit the young bystander on his bike. Two others were also shot, but they are expected to recover. In a post on social media, Tisch said no arrest can ease the pain of the loss, but said the NYPD will do everything to seek justice for the victim. Lizzie Radabali, WOR News.
8: Two people are dead and at least five others injured following a shooting at the Seattle Center during the Bite of Seattle event Sunday night.
10: So on any day, Seattle Center is busy, but today with Bite of Seattle going on, arguably one of the most busy days here at Seattle Center, with tens of thousands of people. We were told there was around 350,000 who were expected to be down here for Bite of Seattle, as has been going on this weekend. Just confirmed with Harborview Medical Center, they tell us they are receiving patients from the shooting here. So we know some of those ambulances are likely headed up to Harborview or have already gotten there.
8: The victims ranging in age between 2 and 56 years old. It's unknown what led to the shooting. An argument over a car crash on the Belt Parkway in Queens early Sunday left a 47-year-old man dead.
11: Police say it happened shortly after 1 a.m. near the Farmers Boulevard exit. Cops responding to the scene found Krizani Dockery unconscious and unresponsive, suffering from severe head injuries. A second man had a minor injury. EMS rushed Dockery to Jamaica Hospital, where he was pronounced dead. Authorities are calling his death a homicide. The Daily News reports police are looking for two people who fled the scene. Larry Kofsky, WOR News.
8: The NYPD says police shot a deranged gunman in Queens who allegedly killed two relatives inside of his home.
12: It happened about noon Saturday on Ocean Crest Boulevard in Far Rockaway. Police were responding to a 911 call from 33-year-old Keegan Thomas's wife, saying her husband was mentally ill, armed, and had killed two family members.
6: She told the responding officers to be careful because her husband has a shotgun.
12: She rushed out of the house before Thomas set off a fire explosion and emerged wielding a shotgun and wearing a bulletproof vest. Cops shot him when he refused multiple commands to drop his weapon. Thomas is in critical condition. Two bodies were found in the home, that of his mother and sister. Sarah Lee Kessler, WOR News.
8: The Federal Reserve is soon set to make another decision on interest rates. Here's ABC's Rena Roy.
13: Most economists say no, instead expecting the central bank to hold its benchmark rate steady, even as the Iran war pushes oil prices higher. Look, higher energy prices can eventually show up everywhere, from the gas pump to shipping to jet fuel and even store shelves, complicating the Fed's fight over inflation. All of this uncertainty is also having an impact on the housing market. New numbers from Freddie Mac show the average rate on a 30-year fixed mortgage ticked up to 6.58% this week from 6.55% last week.
8: Teachers once again drafting lesson plans, tests, and study guides as kids get ready for school, but New York educators are getting a little extra help this year.
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14: Ben says the free specialized AI tool works overnight on time-consuming administrative tasks, allowing teachers to wake up to ready-to-use materials tailored to their classrooms. He says the initiative ultimately gives New York educators precious time back to focus on what matters most, connecting directly with their students. Bill Trefiro, WOR News.
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9: 72 degrees at 2 o'clock. Good morning, I'm Jonathan O'Halloran, and here's what's happening. Police Commissioner Jessica Tisch says cops have made an arrest in the fatal shooting of a 12-year-old boy in the Bronx.
10: Detectives cuffed 45-year-old William Ferrer and charged him with several counts, including second-degree murder and manslaughter. The incident happened around 5 p.m. on Saturday in the Mount Eden neighborhood outside a deli. Six men were arguing before gunfire rang out and hit the young bystander on his bike. Two others were also shot, but they are expected to recover. In a post on social media, Tisch said no arrest can ease the pain of the loss, but said the NYPD will do everything to seek justice for the victim. Lizzie Radabali, WOR News.
9: Two people are dead and at least five others injured following a shooting at the Seattle Center during the Bite of Seattle event Sunday night.
11: So on any day, Seattle Center is busy, but today with Bite of Seattle going on, arguably one of the most busy days here at Seattle Center, with tens of thousands of people. We were told there was around 350,000 who are expected to be down here for Bite of Seattle, as has been going on this weekend. Just confirmed with Harborview Medical Center, they tell us they are receiving patients from the shooting here. So we know some of those ambulances are likely headed up to Harborview or have already gotten there.
9: The victims ranging in age between 2 and 56 years old. It's unknown what led to the shooting. An argument over a car crash on the Belt Parkway in Queens early Sunday left a 47-year-old man dead.
12: Police say it happened shortly after 1 a.m. near the Farmers Boulevard exit. Cops responding to the scene found Krizani Dockery unconscious and unresponsive, suffering from severe head injuries. A second man had a minor injury. EMS rushed Dockery to Jamaica Hospital, where he was pronounced dead. Authorities are calling his death a homicide. The Daily News reports police are looking for two people who fled the scene. Larry Kofsky, WOR News.
9: The NYPD says police shot a deranged gunman in Queens who allegedly killed two relatives inside of his home.
13: It happened about noon Saturday on Ocean Crest Boulevard in Far Rockaway. Police were responding to a 911 call from 33-year-old Keegan Thomas's wife, saying her husband was mentally ill, armed, and had killed two family members.
14: She told the responding officers to be careful because her husband has a shotgun.
13: She rushed out of the house before Thomas set off a fire explosion and emerged wielding a shotgun and wearing a bulletproof vest. Cops shot him when he refused multiple commands to drop his weapon. Thomas is in critical condition. Two bodies were found in the home, that of his mother and sister. Sarah Lee Kessler, WOR News.
9: The Federal Reserve is soon set to make another decision on interest rates. Here's ABC's Rena Roy.
15: Most economists say no, instead expecting the central bank to hold its benchmark rate steady, even as the Iran war pushes oil prices higher. Look, higher energy prices can eventually show up everywhere, from the gas pump to shipping to jet fuel and even store shelves, complicating the Fed's fight over inflation. All of this uncertainty is also having an impact on the housing market. New numbers from Freddie Mac show the average rate on a 30-year fixed mortgage ticked up to 6.58% this week from 6.55% last week.
9: Teachers once again drafting lesson plans, tests, and study guides as kids get ready for school, but New York educators are getting a little extra help this year.
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16: Ben says the free specialized AI tool works overnight on time-consuming administrative tasks, allowing teachers to wake up to ready-to-use materials tailored to their classrooms. He says the initiative ultimately gives New York educators precious time back to focus on what matters most, connecting directly with their students. Bill Trefiro, WOR News.
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7: On August 4th, 1962, Marilyn Monroe died. 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
9: 73 degrees at 3 o'clock. Good morning, I'm Jonathan O'Halloran, and here's what's happening. Police Commissioner Jessica Tisch says cops have made an arrest in the fatal shooting of a 12-year-old boy in the Bronx.
10: Detectives cuffed 45-year-old William Ferrer and charged him with several counts, including second-degree murder and manslaughter. The incident happened around 5 p.m. on Saturday in the Mount Eden neighborhood outside a deli. Six men were arguing before gunfire rang out and hit the young bystander on his bike. Two others were also shot, but they are expected to recover. In a post on social media, Tisch said no arrest can ease the pain of the loss, but said the NYPD will do everything to seek justice for the victim. Lizzie Radabali, WOR News.
9: Two people are dead and at least five others injured following a shooting at the Seattle Center during the Bite of Seattle event Sunday night.
11: So on any day, Seattle Center is busy, but today with Bite of Seattle going on, arguably one of the most busy days here at Seattle Center, with tens of thousands of people. We were told there was around 350,000 who were expected to be down here for Bite of Seattle, as has been going on this weekend. Just confirmed with Harborview Medical Center, they tell us they are receiving patients from the shooting here. So we know some of those ambulances are likely headed up to Harborview or have already gotten there.
9: The victims ranging in age between 2 and 56 years old. It's unknown what led to the shooting. An argument over a car crash on the Belt Parkway in Queens early Sunday left a 47-year-old man dead.
12: Police say it happened shortly after 1 a.m. near the Farmers Boulevard exit. Cops responding to the scene found Krizani Dockery unconscious and unresponsive, suffering from severe head injuries. A second man had a minor injury. EMS rushed Dockery to Jamaica Hospital, where he was pronounced dead. Authorities are calling his death a homicide. The Daily News reports police are looking for two people who fled the scene. Larry Kofsky, WOR News.
9: The NYPD says police shot a deranged gunman in Queens who allegedly killed two relatives inside of his home.
6: Happened about noon Saturday on Oceancrest Boulevard in Far Rockaway. Police were responding to a 911 call from 33-year-old Keegan Thomas's wife, saying her husband was mentally ill, armed, and had killed two family members.
13: She told the responding officers to be careful because her husband has a shotgun.
6: She rushed out of the house before Thomas set off a fire explosion and emerged wielding a shotgun and wearing a bulletproof vest. Cops shot him when he refused multiple commands to drop his weapon. Thomas is in critical condition. Two bodies were found in the home, that of his mother and sister. Sarah Lee Kessler, WOR News.
9: The Federal Reserve is soon set to make another decision on interest rates. Here's ABC's Rena Roy.
14: Most economists say no, instead expecting the central bank to hold its benchmark rate steady, even as the Iran war pushes oil prices higher. Look, higher energy prices can eventually show up everywhere, from the gas pump to shipping to jet fuel and even store shelves, complicating the Fed's fight over inflation. All of this uncertainty is also having an impact on the housing market. New numbers from Freddie Mac show the average rate on a 30-year fixed mortgage ticked up to 6.58% this week from 6.55% last week.
9: Teachers once again drafting lesson plans, tests, and study guides as kids get ready for school, but New York educators are getting a little extra help this year.
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15: Ben says the free specialized AI tool works overnight on time-consuming administrative tasks, allowing teachers to wake up to ready-to-use materials tailored to their classrooms. He says the initiative ultimately gives New York educators precious time back to focus on what matters most, connecting directly with their students. Bill Trefiro, WOR News.
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9: In sports, the Mets took down the Dodgers 8-3. Tyrone Taylor and Marcus Semien with a pair of three-run home runs in the sixth and the seventh blew it open for the Mets, and the Yankees lost to the Phillies 11-4.
19: Here's WOR Weather Channel forecast. Slow-moving frontal system will bring opportunities for some of the showers. It looks like scattered variety for Monday, and even into Monday night.

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2: 73 degrees at 4 o'clock. Good morning, I'm Jonathan O'Halloran, and here's what's happening. Police Commissioner Jessica Tisch says cops have made an arrest in the fatal shooting of a 12-year-old boy in the Bronx.
3: Detectives cuffed 45-year-old William Ferrer and charged him with several counts, including second-degree murder and manslaughter. The incident happened around 5 p.m. on Saturday in the Mount Eden neighborhood outside a deli. Six men were arguing before gunfire rang out and hit the young bystander on his bike. Two others were also shot, but they are expected to recover. In a post on social media, Tisch said no arrest can ease the pain of the loss, but said the NYPD will do everything to seek justice for the victim. Lizzie Radabali, WOR News.
2: Two people are dead and at least five others injured following a shooting at the Seattle Center during the Bite of Seattle event Sunday night.
4: So on any day, Seattle Center is busy, but today with Bite of Seattle going on, arguably one of the most busy days here at Seattle Center, with tens of thousands of people. We were told there was around 350,000 who are expected to be down here for Bite of Seattle, as has been going on this weekend. Just confirmed with Harborview Medical Center, they tell us they are receiving patients from the shooting here. So we know some of those ambulances are likely headed up to Harborview or have already gotten there.
2: The victims ranging in age between 2 and 56 years old. It's unknown what led to the shooting. An argument over a car crash on the Belt Parkway in Queens early Sunday left a 47-year-old man dead.
5: Police say it happened shortly after 1 a.m. near the Farmers Boulevard exit. Cops responding to the scene found Krizani Dockery unconscious and unresponsive, suffering from severe head injuries. A second man had a minor injury. EMS rushed Dockery to Jamaica Hospital, where he was pronounced dead. Authorities are calling his death a homicide. The Daily News reports police are looking for two people who fled the scene. Larry Kofsky, WOR News.
2: The NYPD says police shot a deranged gunman in Queens who allegedly killed two relatives inside of his home.
6: It happened about noon Saturday on Ocean Crest Boulevard in Far Rockaway. Police were responding to a 911 call from 33-year-old Keegan Thomas's wife, saying her husband was mentally ill, armed, and had killed two family members.
7: She told the responding officers to be careful because her husband has a shotgun.
6: She rushed out of the house before Thomas set off a fire explosion and emerged wielding a shotgun and wearing a bulletproof vest. Cops shot him when he refused multiple commands to drop his weapon. Thomas is in critical condition. Two bodies were found in the home, that of his mother and sister. Sarah Lee Kessler, WOR News.
2: The Federal Reserve is soon set to make another decision on interest rates. Here's ABC's Rena Roy.
8: Most economists say no, instead expecting the central bank to hold its benchmark rate steady, even as the Iran war pushes oil prices higher. Look, higher energy prices can eventually show up everywhere, from the gas pump to shipping to jet fuel and even store shelves, complicating the Fed's fight over inflation. All of this uncertainty is also having an impact on the housing market. New numbers from Freddie Mac show the average rate on a 30-year fixed mortgage ticked up to 6.58% this week from 6.55% last week.
2: Teachers once again drafting lesson plans, tests, and study guides as kids get ready for school, but New York educators are getting a little extra help this year.
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9: Ben says the free specialized AI tool works overnight on time-consuming administrative tasks, allowing teachers to wake up to ready-to-use materials tailored to their classrooms. He says the initiative ultimately gives New York educators precious time back to focus on what matters most, connecting directly with their students. Bill Trefiro, WOR News.
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2: In sports, the Mets took down the Dodgers 8-3. Tyrone Taylor and Marcus Semien with a pair of three-run home runs in the sixth and the seventh blew it open for the Mets, and the Yankees lost to the Phillies 11-4.
12: Here's WOR Weather Channel forecast. Slow-moving frontal system will bring opportunities for some of the showers. It looks like scattered variety for Monday, and even into Monday night, better opportunities for the wet stuff Tuesday. We are mostly clear. We'll drop back mid to upper 60s, upper 50s, lower Hudson Valley. Monday, mostly sunny. Afternoon, scattered showers and storms possible. High mid to upper 80s, low 80s, lower Hudson Valley. Monday night, chance of scattered showers and storms, and then showers for Tuesday. Could hear thunder. High mid 70s to around 80 degrees. I'm meteorologist Jeff Eno.
2: 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I'm Jonathan O'Halloran on 710 WOR.

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11: 73 degrees at 5 o'clock. Good morning, I'm Jonathan O'Halloran, and here's what's happening. Police Commissioner Jessica Tisch says cops have made an arrest in the fatal shooting of a 12-year-old boy in the Bronx.
12: Detectives cuffed 45-year-old William Ferrer and charged him with several counts, including second-degree murder and manslaughter. The incident happened around 5 p.m. on Saturday in the Mount Eden neighborhood outside a deli. Six men were arguing before gunfire rang out and hit the young bystander on his bike. Two others were also shot, but they are expected to recover. In a post on social media, Tisch said no arrest can ease the pain of the loss, but said the NYPD will do everything to seek justice for the victim. Lizzie Radabali, WOR News.
11: Two people are dead and at least five others injured following a shooting at the Seattle Center during the Bite of Seattle event Sunday night.
13: So on any day, Seattle Center is busy, but today with Bite of Seattle going on, arguably one of the most busy days here at Seattle Center, with tens of thousands of people. We were told there was around 350,000 who were expected to be down here for Bite of Seattle, as has been going on this weekend. Just confirmed with Harborview Medical Center, they tell us they are receiving patients from the shooting here. So we know some of those ambulances are likely headed up to Harborview or have already gotten there.
11: The victims ranging in age between 2 and 56 years old. It's unknown what led to the shooting. An argument over a car crash on the Belt Parkway in Queens early Sunday left a 47-year-old man dead.
14: Police say it happened shortly after 1 a.m. near the Farmers Boulevard exit. Cops responding to the scene found Krizani Dockery unconscious and unresponsive, suffering from severe head injuries. A second man had a minor injury. EMS rushed Dockery to Jamaica Hospital, where he was pronounced dead. Authorities are calling his death a homicide. The Daily News reports police are looking for two people who fled the scene. Larry Kofsky, WOR News.
11: The NYPD says police shot a deranged gunman in Queens who allegedly killed two relatives inside of his home.
5: Happened about noon Saturday on Oceancrest Boulevard in Far Rockaway. Police were responding to a 911 call from 33-year-old Keegan Thomas's wife, saying her husband was mentally ill, armed, and had killed two family members.
7: She told the responding officers to be careful because her husband has a shotgun.
5: She rushed out of the house before Thomas set off a fire explosion and emerged wielding a shotgun and wearing a bulletproof vest. Cops shot him when he refused multiple commands to drop his weapon. Thomas is in critical condition. Two bodies were found in the home, that of his mother and sister. Sarah Lee Kessler, WOR News.
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15: I'm Bernie Vider with your WOR traffic. You're completely closed on the LIE heading through Nassau County eastbound from Shelter Rock Road, exit 35 into exit 39 for Glen Cove Road. That construction shuts it down. You got to take the service road or stick with the northern state. Jericho Turnpike looks all right. No problems along the southern state. Heading for the GWB, it is very quiet. No troubles either way. Same story at the Lincoln and the Holland tunnels. Everything looks good on the Garden State Parkway as well as on the New Jersey Turnpike. No big construction projects there for you. Now, if you're traveling on the New York State Thruway, northbound through Ardsley, there's some accident activity between Sawmill River Road and the Sawmill River Parkway. So near exit 7, at least one lane is blocked. And the Hutch northbound by Pelham Parkway, two lanes are blocked. Unauthorized truck hit the overpass. I'm Bernie Vider on 710 WO.
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11: In sports, the Mets took down the Dodgers 8-3. Tyrone Taylor and Marcus Semien with a pair of three-run home runs in the sixth and the seventh blew it open for the Mets, and the Yankees lost to the Phillies 11-4.
19: Here's your WOR Weather Channel forecast. Slow-moving frontal system will bring opportunities for some of the showers. It looks like scattered variety for Monday, and even into Monday night, better opportunities for the wet stuff Tuesday. We are mostly clear. We'll drop back mid to upper 60s, upper 50s, lower Hudson Valley. Monday, mostly sunny. Afternoon, scattered showers and storms possible. High mid to upper 80s, low 80s, lower Hudson Valley. Monday night, chance of scattered showers and storms. And then showers for Tuesday. Could hear thunder. High mid 70s to around 80 degrees. I'm meteorologist Jeff Eno.
11: Wake up

0: in the Republican column?
1: Oh, I'm sure it'll stay in the Republican column. Houston Gaines is a good man, and he'll make a good U.S. congressman.
0: Would you be interested? And I understand, and I've read in preparing for this that Senator Ossoff has challenged you to 3 televised debates. And when you look at Georgia, there are quite a number of independent voters that need to be convinced which of you to vote for. Would you be willing to stand on a stage and talk to independents directly about which person they should vote for?
1: Yeah, you know, we have already said, and as a matter of fact, and look forward to having debates with John Ossoff. I know that we've got at least one that I've already seen on the books already. So I have no problem with that. As a matter of fact, I think that the people of the state of Georgia who have been so busy, these people have, we have had families that have been struggling ever since the Biden administration started and John Ossoff started his career in the Senate, have just been struggling to make ends meet and to put food on the table, have health care insurance. So sure, I look forward to showing his record of disastrous results of making lives more expensive here in the state of Georgia, less safe, and leaving this state worse off versus my one term that I have been in Congress of delivering results of having 2 pieces of legislation signed into law by 2 different presidents, 2 different parties, but also that legislation that we took up last year, the Working Families Tax Cut Plan, in which John Ossoff voted against. Every family, every farmer in this country, from eliminating tax on tips and overtime and on Social Security. So, yes, sir, I look forward to us standing up there before the people of the state of Georgia and explaining our different views, because at the end of the day, we need more business people like me up there that know how to get things done. John Ossoff's never had a real job in his life, and he only answers to the people that are donating to his campaign. Only 18% of his contributions are coming from the state of Georgia. The rest of them are coming from outside the state, like California and New York and Washington. So they got a vested interest to keep him in that seat. And it's not for the people of Georgia.
0: One other issue I know that everybody's talking about, and that's the war in Iran. And there are a lot of people who are not very happy with that. We did a Fox News poll late last week, and it talked about 64% of people thinking that even when it was thought that this wouldn't take long, they feel like it might last maybe a year, maybe longer. Do you feel we're close to some kind of resolution to this?
1: You know what? I feel that President Trump has got this under control. He knows what he's doing. I've got full confidence in the president's administration to take care of this. What people understand, the motoring public out there understands, though, is that when they chant death to America, that's not a slogan. That's for real. They want to wipe Israel off the face of the map, and they want to wipe America off the face of the map. At the end of the day, they want their fundamental religion to rule the world. And they were so close to getting nuclear weapons. And Lord help, you see how they have halted travel through the strait now, Hormuz. Just think if they would have a nuclear weapon at what they can control. And the havoc that they could wreak on the rest of the world. You look at I come from a trucking background. Regulations and taxes have been, we're probably in the toughest industry out there as far as regs and taxes. Mm-hmm. I've got a piece of legislation sitting in the Senate that I want to work to get out. If they don't get it out, I'm going to get out when I get to the Senate, and that's going to change the permitting world forever.
0: We mentioned that it's 100 days and now under 100 days before the midterm election in November. How do you ramp this thing up? How do you get out there and really convince voters and really start talking to voters about the choice they have to make for the next senator in Georgia?
1: Yeah, we continue to do what we're doing. At the end of the day, we have the resources that we'll need to get this, to get our message out. I'm the type of person, most people know that I love being out there. So we'll continue to be making laps around the state of Georgia to let people know that there is a true choice in this race. We'll continue to define us versus our opponent, because John Ossoff is certainly not going to define who he is. He's going to talk a talk, but when you look at this guy's record, when you look at John Ossoff's true voting record out there, it doesn't reflect this state. It doesn't reflect the people or our values. Who in their right mind in the state of Georgia would allow men to play in girls' sports? And John Ossoff didn't vote for that just one time. He voted for it three times. He also co-sponsored the bill to allow men to go and rent women's restrooms and push to allow men to go into domestic violence women's center. That doesn't reflect the state of Georgia. He voted against the working families tax cut plan. It had the farm bill in there. My gosh, how many years have we been trying to pass a farm bill? Because our American farmers have been struggling. I mean, nobody works harder or smarter than them. But we haven't been able to pass a farm bill in years. He's part of that administration that just allowed these millions and millions of illegal immigrants to flood into our country. People like Jose Ibarra that murdered Lake and Riley in my district. And then when I came up with a solution to get rid of these illegal criminals, he stalled it. He stalled that thing in the 118th Congress under Joe Biden. And then when he saw that we were going to get it passed under President Trump, yeah, he went on and signed on then. He didn't help support that bill. He didn't help push that bill. And that helped save lives here in Georgia. People are paying attention more now than they ever have. And we're going to continue to remind them on what the difference is in the two candidates between myself and John Ossoff. And at the end of the day, we're going to win this race. And I'm going to be the next U.S. Senator from Georgia.
0: It is one of the Senate races across the country that we have a great big star by. We're watching it closely, and we know you are too. Mike Collins is the 10th District Congressman from the state of Georgia, and he is also running for the Senate seat currently held by Democrat John Ossoff. Congressman, thank you so much for your time and for your candor, and thank you for being with us on The Rundown.
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17: 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She was rich and beautiful and loved by all who knew her. For decades, despite intense media scrutiny, police failed to make an arrest. In 2000, 25 years after Martha's murder, her one-time neighbor, Michael Skakel, was arrested. He'd been 15, like her, at the time of the crime. He was also a cousin of the Kennedys.
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17: 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Of course Michael Skakel killed his next-door neighbor Martha Moxley. 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And if you followed the case like I did, I bet you knew it too. My name is Andrew Goldman. I've been a journalist for 30 years. I got involved in this case in 2015. But here's the thing. 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From NBC News Studios, Dead Certain, The Martha Moxley Murder is a podcast series that I believe will finally provide a full, true, authoritative account of the Martha Moxley case.
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1: Good morning. It's Monday, July 27th, 2026. I'm Ted Lindner. This is the Fox News Rundown. Family and fellow Americans will remember the life and legacy of Lindsey Graham this week. Fox's Tanya J. Powers.
2: Senator Lindsey Graham will be memorialized with ceremonies in Washington, D.C. and his home state of South Carolina. Tomorrow, there will be a short program in the U.S. Capitol Rotunda to honor his congressional service, followed by an invitation-only funeral at Washington National Cathedral. His remains will be taken to Columbia, South Carolina, where on Wednesday, the funeral will pause at the State House for an F-16 flyover and presentation from the state's law enforcement officials.
1: And a powerful heat dome anchored over the central U.S. placed nearly 100 million Americans under heat alerts as temperatures surge past 100 degrees from Texas to the Dakotas, affected areas spanning from the Mississippi River west into the Plains, Rockies, and the Midwest. I'm Ted Lindner on the Fox News Rundown.
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16: I'm Maria Bartiromo, and this is the Fox Business Report.
17: The major averages ending lower last week with the tech-heavy Nasdaq leading the charge as chip stocks tumble. AI overbuilding fears are rattling tech shares. CPA and market analyst Dan Geltrude believes that the recent sell-off of tech stocks with concerns about AI spending is overdone.
18: We are just scratching the surface, so there has to be investment by all these companies. This is what is going to pay off in the long run. Now, if Wall Street continues to be short-sighted on these issues, then I really believe this is a buying opportunity.
17: Big earnings are on tap for this week. Coca-Cola, Visa, and Boeing come tomorrow, followed by Meta and Microsoft on Wednesday, and Amazon and Apple on Thursday. The Fed will be announcing a decision on interest rates on Wednesday afternoon. The expectation is for the central bank to keep interest rates steady. That's your Fox Business Report. I'm Hillary Barsky, invested in you.

0: is the Fox News Rundown. Now a look at sports.
1: We'll begin with baseball. The Padres beat the Marlins in Miami. That's history. The Fish lose a 12th straight game, a franchise record for the Marlins. NASCAR, Corey Heim wins in Indy at the Brickyard 400. The 24-year-old Heim is a part-time Cup driver. He led 58 laps and became the youngest Brickyard 400 winner since Jeff Gordon won at 23 back in 1994. Golf, final round at the 3M Open from Minnesota. 21-year-old rookie Jackson Koivin is the victor. The two-shot victory over Scottie Scheffler was his very first PGA Tour win. That's sports on the Fox News Rundown. Jay Berman, Fox News.
2: Now an update from Outkick Stan Dockich.
3: I mean, a lot of women have fought for Title IX. A lot of women have fought for the opportunity to play. Hell, my wife isn't that old. And they had to move from Ohio to Michigan so she could play softball. And she ain't that old. It's astounding to me that this is even an issue. It is astounding to me that people cannot see what is going on here and say, yeah, man, look, I have a solution. People always say, don't complain unless you have a solution. I have a solution. The Leah Thomases of the world, the dudes that transgender or trans whatever the hell, from being a dude to a girl, play against men. The ones that are women and they are transitioning to be a man, play against the men. I don't know why that's hard. I don't understand why that's even a thing. How is that a thing? Why is it? People say, well, that's not fair. Well, why is it that both sides transition to play against women? For Outkicks, don't at me. I'm Dan Dockich, and this is Fox News Rundown.
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7: The House voted to pull an hour of daylight out of your morning and dump it into the evening. Then they called it a gift. 308 to 117. The Sunshine Protection Act cleared the House and now sits in the Senate with the president pushing to sign it. Permanent daylight saving time, no more clock changes, and a December sunrise that comes after 9 in the morning across a wide stretch of this country. Look, I get the appeal. Nobody likes springing forward. AP NORC found 12% of American adults support the twice-a-year switch, which means it's below jury duty in the national affection rankings. But ending the clock change was never the question. Congress had two doors. Permanent standard time, which tracks the sun, and permanent daylight saving time, which tricks the clock. Both kill the switch, but one of them fights your biology every single winter morning for the rest of your life. Congress, unfortunately, walked through that one. Look, morning light is the strongest signal your body gets all day. It sets your internal clock. It fires the cortisol pulse that wakes you up in the morning. It starts a 16-hour countdown to the melatonin release that puts you under at night. Strip that light out of the morning and bolt it onto the evening, you get a body running hot an hour after it should be powering down. That's that 11:30 ceiling stare. That's the 6 a.m. alarm clock that feels like it's 4. Millions of Americans commuting in the dark and dropping kids at a bus stop in the dark 5 months a year by federal statute. Does that sound like it's healthy? Does that sound really like something you want? The American Academy of Sleep Medicine backs permanent standard time in a formal position statement. The American Medical Association, they signed on. So did the sleep research study. So did this guy right here, Jason Rantz. The science is not close, and Congress voted the other way anyway. Richard Nixon signed year-round daylight saving during the oil embargo. December 1973, 79% of Americans backed it. By February, after one winter of kids walking to bus stops with flashlights, support was only at 42. Ford signed the repeal that October. A two-year trial died in 9 months. Any state could have solved this alone. Federal law already lets a state opt out of daylight saving and sit on standard time year-round. No permission is required. In fact, Arizona did it. So did Hawaii. Instead, close to 20 states passed laws demanding permanent daylight saving, the one version that requires an act of Congress. Washington State, where I live, filed its request in 2019, then spent 7 years waiting on D.C. to deliver the worst possible option. So the states begged for the choice that needs a federal favor and wrecks your sleep, while the free ones sat on the shelf. The Senate can still get this right. Lock the clock, but lock it on the side where the sun comes up before you do. I'm Jason Rantz.
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12: It's 70 degrees at 6 o'clock. Good morning, I'm Daria Albinger. What's in a name? Plenty if you ask the federal government and a New York lawmaker about the new Penn Station.
13: Transportation Secretary Sean Duffy wants to allow billions of dollars in funding to go towards Penn Station, but only if it gets renamed after President Trump. Senator Chuck Schumer says, no way.
14: Any bill that renames Penn Station for Trump is dead in the United States Senate. I will block it. It ain't happening, Donald Trump. Forget about it.
13: The directive did not specify what the DOT would want the hub renamed, but it comes after Duffy floated the idea of the name Trump Station last year. Penn Station's renovation is expected to top over $8 billion in funding. Jonathan O'Halloran, WOR News.
12: At least 3 people are dead, 4 hurt in a shooting at a food festival in Seattle. Vendor Robert Ramirez.
15: We suddenly heard some firecrackers, what I thought were firecrackers, and people started yelling, shooter, shooter.
16: and there was like a stampede of people just running, knocking down a lot of products from the vendors.
12: A suspect is in custody. Police are looking for a second shooter. Nearly 5 months into the war with Iran, a majority of Americans say the Trump administration is struggling more than expected. That's what 80% of respondents told a CBS News YouGov poll. And a woman is suing a New York City McDonald's over French fries she says were so hot they burned the roof of her mouth. Catherine Luongo says she suffered not just injuries, and severe ones at that, but mental anguish over the incident that happened after she ate at the restaurant on 42nd Street back in March. WOR News Time 602.
17: I'm Bernie Buddy with your WOR traffic. Let's start off with the good news, and that is the GWB. It looks terrific. It's about 10 minutes on the inbound upper level, maybe 5 for the lower level. The Lincoln and the Holland at 5 to 10 minutes as well. No problems if you are traveling on the New Jersey Turnpike or along the Garden State Parkway. Pretty quiet. We do have issues, though, in the Bronx and in Westchester. Southbound Major Deegan by West 230th Street, there's a crash. You've got one lane blocked. And northbound on the New York State Thruway into Sawmill River Road by Exit 7. At least one lane's knocked out with a crash in Ardsley. 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
21: Calm. I'm meteorologist Ray Stajic with the WOR forecast from the Weather Channel. Clouds and sunshine will mix it up early, and then early to mid-afternoon, and through this evening, a couple of showers, thunder showers pop up. 83. Tonight, after the storms end, we'll have a cloudy sky, drop to 70 degrees. Showers, thunderstorms tomorrow, they may be severe, especially south of us. Breezy and mild, high 80 degrees. Wednesday, a few more showers, maybe a thunderstorm in the afternoon. High once again, right around 80 degrees. 72 right now at WOR.
12: The Mets beat the Dodgers 8-3 at Citi Field. They'll host Atlanta tonight. The Yankees were blown out by Philadelphia 11-4. They'll visit the Chicago White Sox tonight. And the Jets are going to be without a few players when they begin training camp this week. The team has placed wide receiver Tim Patrick and edge rusher Tyler Barron on the physically unable to perform list and defensive lineman Tavondre Sweat on the active non-football injury list. 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I'm Daria Albinger on 710 WOR.
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22: Wow. Seems every time I look at the news of late, it's almost like the song Fire by Ohio Players. Fire everywhere. Fire, as you know, we were dealing with coming down from Canada, all across the northern part of their nation. Fire in California, fire in Oregon, fire in Washington. And now, maybe the most serious fires of all, as 300,000 people on the border of Spain and France have been told to evacuate. Because firestorms are coming their way. One will be to the area of Bordeaux, where there are all those vineyards and wineries that so many of you out there love so much. They're in danger of possibly being turned into toast. And even the city of Madrid, although not as serious a situation, but fires are moving in the direction. Already, the fires have burnt three times the size of what Paris is. And they're not showing any diminished capacity. There's strong winds, and they're getting dry thunderstorms. Very much what we had discussed, Larry, when we were talking about

0: smoke. So this is extremely serious. And at this point, they still don't have it under control. And so it's something that, you know, we're kind of early on because it's not getting the coverage that it should be getting right now. But once this starts spreading, because right now it's not under control, if it keeps spreading and gets a more populated area, this is going to be the biggest story in the globe.
1: You wanted to weigh in, Natalie?
2: No, I was just going to talk about Barcelona and how crazy it is with tourism. My son lived there for a month, about a year and a half ago for school. And he said that the residents there, they, you know, in the apartment buildings, they all have banners they hang from their windows. And, you know, they're kind people and they didn't mind the tourism. They didn't mind, you know, Americans, but it was evident. First of all, it is packed.
1: Well, they've had demonstrations in the streets.
2: Yeah, and there's all over.
1: stay out of here.
2: Yeah, but just like the everyday people have signs in their windows about it.
0: It's funny, my as you know, my son and my wife were there last summer, and they went to Spain and they went to Portugal. That's probably why they didn't go to Barcelona. They didn't go to Barcelona.
2: Yeah.
0: It was fascinating. They liked Portugal a lot, by the way.
2: I know. Haven't been there. Everybody says it's wonderful.
1: Oh, it is.
2: Got to get there.
1: I have guardian angels in Barcelona to deal with the pickpockets in their subways.
2: Well, that happened to my son's friend.
1: Yeah.
2: He was standing next to him, right off his neck.
1: They are everywhere, everywhere in Barcelona because they know it's the tourist trap. And they know that they're going to be able to rob tourists and get away with it. But there's one factor that nobody's talking about with these fires. I can understand maybe why they didn't mention it with Canada, because it was so far north as they swept across the country. But this is Europe. These are populated areas. 300,000 people are being told to evacuate between France and Spain. And I'm thinking back to the fires that consumed the Palisades because of the area in question of Los Angeles. Even though Los Angeles County has been hit with all kinds of fires before, nothing was comparable to this. Remember, 7,000 homes destroyed, burnt to the ground, $25 billion in damages. And one thing there that took place, and I gotta believe it's happening in France and Spain, in populated areas. Remember the pyromaniacs, the arsonists? You know, they get excited. They get a psychosexual thrill and a stimulation when they see fire. And then there are copycats. And I take this back to when I was growing up in Canarsie, and there were lots there before the subdivisions. And there'd always be one or two guys who would go out there and set the lots on fire. And they would be the ones to pull the old fire alarm. Remember how you had the fire alarm right on the telephone pole? And they'd be standing there waiting for the fire trucks to come in. And then the fire marshals would come through the neighborhood afterwards and they'd say, hey, kid, you see anybody standing by that fire alarm over there? You know, this alarm was pulled. And I'd say, you know me, I'd rat them out right away. Oh, yeah, man, that was Freddy, man. This is like the third time Freddy's done this. So here it is. You got these pyromaniacs and arsonists. We know in California they've set a lot of fires. And they wouldn't be setting fires in Europe. It's like they have pedophiles, we have pedophiles. They have rapists, we have rapists. They have pyromaniacs and arsonists, we have pyromaniacs and arsonists.
0: Yeah, it's not always a pyromaniac, though, even though most of these fires are man-made. It's people camping out and not putting, you know, not dousing the fire, leaving the fire on. It's people throwing a cigarette into some leaves. It's people doing stupid things. That many, almost all of the wildfires in New Jersey that are hit in New Jersey, that's all from some idiot that's going out and didn't put out their campfire. By the way, in France, the hospitals are being filled with people with breathing problems because of the smoke. They've distributed 2.5 million face masks, and it's not unusual in many of the French cities to see people walking around with face masks. That's like apocalyptic stuff.
1: Oh, yeah. But remember the Palisades fire. The guy who was caught and admitted, this Jonathan Rindermack, was 30. He set the fire on New Year's Eve. He admitted when he was caught. Just remember, this fire killed 12 people, destroyed 7,000 homes. He said it was me. You know, I have dual citizenship. I'm part French. I'm part American. I'm an Uber driver. I have no family to go to on New Year's Eve. So I set a fire. Right? Slam. done.

0: He's admitted it. Well, guess what? He went on trial, and a lot of people were paying attention to it because this was right in the midst of Spencer Pratt's attempt to become the next mayor of the city of Los Angeles. Remember, he who lost his home along with his other neighbors burnt to the ground. He was ready to plead guilty and do 45 years. His defense attorney said, no, no, no, no. No, no, no, no. And guess what? He ended up, it was a hung jury. They said he reported the fire, which is true. But this is what pyromaniacs and arsonists do. Like I was telling you, Freddie, who pulled the fire alarm because he got excited watching the flames and the fire trucks come. A California jury was hung on this.
1: Well, you're saying it was hung. Do you know what the number was?
0: No.
1: 10 acquitting, 2 guilty.
0: So they got him on retrial. But you say to yourself, you've admitted to it. You admitted that you reported the fire and you watched, you know, the fire.
1: Right, except he pleaded not guilty.
0: Yes.
1: And initially he said he did not do it. And they played over and over again that recording that he said he did not do it, claiming that he was framed.
0: Oh, my God. California justice. You get no justice, you got. I thought we were bad in New York, right? Alvin Bragg, but... Can you imagine that?
1: No, and 10 to 2. I mean, my God.
0: And then other arsonists came out. Remember you had the guy in North Hollywood who was riding around on his bicycle who was taking the, you know, the accelerant you use for your barbecue and spritzing it on existing fires. And the citizens surrounded him and were ready to rip him limb by limb until the police arrived to take him away. Oh, man.
1: I'll tell you what, we were both busy this weekend. Luckily, nothing like fires, but both of us were busy. I was a pit boss. Not in Atlantic City, you'd think it was a different kind of pit boss, No, I was running the pit crew.
0: Formula One?
1: Formula One type.
0: Down getting ready for the DC Grand Prix. Oh, man. We got to follow the trials and tribulations of Larry up next. But meantime, we're going to give you a chance today to see Deep Purple in Kansas. That's at 8:25. But I had conversations with people over the weekend because they're hearing the advertisements that I do for Incogni. Get a pad and pen. 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
2: I'm Bernie Butter with your WOR traffic. The delays are starting to build up if you're traveling on the LIE westbound from the Grand Central into Woodhaven Boulevard. Last check of the southbound Deegan, it is improving into West 230th Street, exit 10. Crash has been cleared, but you are going to see slowdowns either way on 95 heading through New Rochelle. On the northbound side, there's a crash by North Avenue. And if you're traveling southbound as well, slowdowns into exit 16. Delays at the GWB, not terrible. 10 to 15 for either level. The The Lincoln's about the same. And the Holland's going to be 15 to 20 minutes. All to inside the street parking rules in effect for today citywide. On Long Island, building up on the westbound side of the southern state, we're seeing some delays as you head into the Queens Line. Our next traffic update's in 15 minutes. Now let's take a look at the WOR Weather Channel forecast.
3: Showers, thunder showers back in our forecast. Nothing widespread today, but tomorrow and again on Wednesday, the chance is there that we could get some stronger storms, especially south. Going to have a weak area of low pressure coming through with a front. Today, clouds, sunshine around, actually not terrible. It's not until the mid and late afternoon hours we see a shower thunderstorm chance, 83. Tonight, a shower thunderstorm early, cloudy overnight, 70 city, suburbs cooler. And tomorrow we get scattered showers and thunderstorms, breezy and mild, 80 degrees. Again, some stronger storms, especially south, and a few showers and thundershowers on Wednesday with a high again near 80 degrees. 72 right now at WOR. I'm meteorologist Ray Stajic. Now here's Daria with a check of today's top stories.
4: Good morning, Ray. Almost 5 months in, a new poll on how Americans feel about the war in Iran. 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
1: 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And don't forget, the best talkback of the week takes home a Sea Crane Radio. Sea Crane Radios deliver the reception and clarity you deserve. So, Curtis, on Sunday, my wife and my kids, you know, my wife is a talk radio host in Philadelphia, and the stations down there, a group of stations down there, including the talk station she's at, we're putting together this bike ride from Philadelphia on one side of the Ben Franklin Bridge. You go up the Ben Franklin Bridge, you go down, and then you drive all the way to Atlantic City.
0: So you don't have to go through northern Camden. You would need a bulletproof body condom to get through there.
1: Well, you have to go through a little bit of northern Camden because, but understand, this whole charity, this is what was so cool about it. This charity that they're riding for is called Families Behind the Badge, and it raises money for families who had a police officer killed. And they raised over $250,000. And it was amazing how many people there were. But so my two sons did it, and my wife did it. And I knew my limitations, and I said, I ain't doing it. I said, what I'll do, what's that? Yeah.
2: I'll help you.
1: And they kept trying to push me. I said, I'm not doing it. I'm just not doing it. I said, I don't want to hurt that much the next day. I don't bike ride. By the way, none of you really bike ride. And the only one that's in shape is one of my sons, which I knew would do well. So I said, I'll be the pit crew. I'll be in the car, just in case anything goes wrong.
0: Wow, is this like the Tour de France where they follow and, you know, you blow out tires? And
2: he's handing out water bottles from the car.
0: Exactly. Is that what it was like?
1: Not at all. So what I did is I drove to the first, there were stops along the way, you know, where they'd fix your bike if it broke, and they had free food for you and water. And so it was really nice. So I went to the first stop. immediately I get phone calls. Immediately. My son, who was, by the way, I was tracking him on my phone, was doing really well. I'm thinking, is he near the front? Because he went flying over the bridge. My wife was still making it up the bridge. He was gone. He was past Camden.
0: He abandoned his mom's.
1: Yes. Yeah, it just took off.
0: I thought they're supposed to be like teams, you know. This way they could glide together, and at the very end, then they go...
1: Chances are his mom abandoned him because she loves being out with fans. So, but trust me, she was talking to them. She was riding with them. She wasn't even really paying attention to what she was doing. Poor kid, his bike that we bought for him just for this race... He hit a bad spot in the road, and then he continued riding not knowing his tire was flat.
0: Uh-oh.
1: And he ruined the rim and everything, so I had to go pick him up. Turns out, for the rest of the day, I was picking people up. I was I didn't know I'd be needed. I said I'd do this. I didn't know it was really going to be a job. It was like a job the rest of the day. My son was having some problems with his insulin. We had to run to CVS. My wife was having problems. I had to go pick her up. So constantly, all I was doing was babysitting this entire thing. It was awful. I thought it was going to be the easiest job in the world. It was hard.
3: He's exhausted today.
1: Yeah,
3: now.
1: I am.
3: He didn't even do the bike ride.
0: May I salute you, Larry. You were there for everyone, not just your wife and your son, for all the competitors, for a great charity. What was the name of that charity again?
1: Families Behind the Badge.
0: God bless you. You were double mensch yesterday. Double mensch. But now the news at 6:30.
1: Derry Albiger.
3: Thank you, guys. Several families of 9/11 victims are starting a petition to have Mayor Mamdani banned from the ceremony to mark the 25th anniversary of the attacks. They accuse the mayor of supporting groups and individuals who've been critical of the U.S., and they say that he's sympathetic toward radical views. A City Hall spokesperson says the mayor still plans to attend the ceremony and wants to stand with the victims. Police in Seattle are searching for a second gunman accused in a deadly shooting at a food festival last night. Three people were killed, four were hurt. Another suspect is in custody. A road rage attack in Queens involving a baseball bat has left a man dead. Police say they found Kwesani Dockery unconscious after the incident early yesterday on the Belt Parkway. He had severe head trauma. Another victim was found with arm injuries. They say a blue vehicle fled the scene after the incident. The Fed's Open Market Committee will meet this week. That's the group which determines interest rates, something we've been talking a lot about lately. Members are expected to leave a key rate unchanged when they adjourn on Wednesday. Next news, 7 o'clock, bulletins at once. I'm Daria Albinger on 710 WOR.
1: Thank you, Daria. Well, what's happened again? It happens too much. A 12-year-old shot on the streets of the Bronx, and he was not doing anything wrong. He was just riding back from a bodega. And so we're going to get the latest on that when we come back. Curtis, by the way, went up there. 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Usually, you never even think about this until something goes wrong. 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
2: I'm Bernie Vitter with your WOR traffic. In New Rochelle, it is very slow on the northbound side of 95 as you travel the New England Thruway up to North Avenue, exit 16. A couple lanes are knocked out with a crash. Southbound, some delays as well. No major problems, though, on the New York State Thruway. Heading on the Grand Central westbound into the BQE, it's a crash along the right side of the roadway. And you've got that building traffic westbound LIE heavy from the Grand Central into Woodhaven Boulevard. Last check of the inbound, Gowanus busy from the Prospect to Atlantic Avenue. Your Hudson River crossing's pretty nice, all about 10 to 15 minutes. 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Now let's take a look at the WOR Weather Channel forecast.
4: Not much showing up in terms of wet weather today, but I think better coverage as weak low pressure develops and approaches Tuesday, Wednesday. I'd say no rain today, but mainly early to mid-afternoon through this evening, some isolated showers and thundershowers. Cloud, sunshine, otherwise 83. Tonight, storms will end early, cloudy overnight 70, 60 suburbs. Tomorrow, scattered showers and afternoon thunderstorms. Again, a little bit better coverage, 80, and still some showers around Wednesday, maybe a thunderstorm and close to 80. Currently, not too bad of a start to our Monday morning. Got a few clouds around 72 at WOR. I'm meteorologist Ray Stajic.
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1: So welcome back. There was a shooting at a bodega. I'm going to let Curtis take this because Curtis was actually up there, as he is many times when anything like this happens. So, Curtis, fill us in.
0: Yeah, well, I was up there for the annual Bronx Dominican Day Parade on the Grand Concourse, which always has problems towards the end from Dominican gangbangers. That's an area that at one time was predominantly Puerto Rican. Many of them have moved on up, moved on out. And the predominant group now there is Dominican. So where this occurred, which was right on the corner of Elliott Place, like a block from the Grand Concourse in the Mount Eden section at the Wanda Bodega. That's the name of it. A lot of bodegas in that area. A lot of young men hang out morning, noon, and night. Some of them involved with drugs, different hustles. A lot of gangbangers having beef with one another. Trinitarios is the main one. They'll fight with one another. They have different sex. So what happened is you have this 12-year-old boy, Jacob, who was gifted a bicycle on Friday. Now, he's loving it.
1: Yeah.
0: He's 12 years old. He's riding all over. He's friends with all the neighbors, even the bad guys who are hanging out. And they're marvelous. Oh, great bicycle. Nobody bothers him. You know, his father is a retired NYPD sergeant, comes from a good family. So he goes to the bodega to buy a ball because he loves, like most Dominican kids, to play any form of baseball. Stick ball, hit it with a bat. I mean, he'll hit a can, he'll hit a sock. They just love baseball. And he's outside, and it's about 5:30 on Saturday. They're already pre-celebrating the Dominican parade that's going to take place the next day. And these, what look like young men, teenagers, young adults, are now fighting in the street. They're scrapping, you know, hitting each other, kicking each other, and he's just staring. He's not getting involved. Somebody pulls out a gun, fires a number of shots. One of the shots hits him in the shoulder, and the poor young man, Jacob, crawls into the bodega. Immediately, they get him help from nearby Bronx Lebanon Hospital, which is right there. But they couldn't save his life. Two others got shot, 34-year, 25-year-old. They survived. And meantime, the police moved very quickly and made an arrest. And the guy was a 45-year-old guy, Ferrer, who lived in the area, who had a number of prior arrests. This is the first time he got hit with a gun charge. It's assumed that he's part of the gang mentality in that area. And so I did a video, which I posted on my personal Instagram, in which I said, look, in the 70s when I started the group here, it was guns and gangs. In fact, I had one guardian angel killed and one shot while on a patrol, not just a few blocks from there when they were looking for a child who was missing with their mother. They had no hesitation. The Savage Nomads at that time was a gang. Shot the one guy dead, guardian angel, and the other one almost killed him. I don't know of a time where there hasn't been guns and gangs in that area through the 80s, the 90s, and now 2026. And it never gets prioritized because it's the Bronx. So everybody is going to be pointing fingers and blaming one another as to why this continues. I don't care who the mayor is, from de Blasio to Adams to now Zoran Mandami. Even under Rudy, things were better, but the Bronx generally still had problems, likewise with Bloomberg. It's the forgotten borough, and it'll continue to happen again and again and again because the gangs really do, especially after 5. the gangs rule the streets.
1: Yeah, it does matter who the mayor is. I mean, not necessarily Mamdani, but a Democratic mayor that believes in no cash bail, that puts people right back on the street, even when they commit the most heinous crimes, that are light on sentencing, that it's very difficult to charge because of the evidence that's allowed. I mean, the fact that you have city after city after city, and they all are major Democratic cities with so many soft-on-crime policies, it emboldens criminals.
0: Oh, there's no doubt. There's no doubt. But again, knowing the history there, they just, remember, this is your rite of passage to be a gangbanger. Is you got to get a notch on your belt. You got to shoot somebody. If you kill them, even better. They don't mind going in and out of jail. It's sort of like stripes. There was a young man not long ago who was shot and killed on 183rd, a young Dominican boy who was in the police corps. You know, these are cadets.
1: Yeah.
0: And Trinitarios thought that he was somebody else, another gang member. You may have remembered the video. They dragged him inside of the bodega. Nobody in the bodega would help him. They stabbed him repeatedly. He bled out on the sidewalk. And this happens from time to time. As long as the gangs rule, this is what's going to happen.
1: Yeah, but put them in jail. I mean, I don't want to keep. I don't want to sound like a broken record, but it's the fact that it's been happening for so long and nobody fixes it, and everybody accepts it, and those who even want to fight it say, "Well, it's just always going to be that way." People just throw their hands up in the air. It shouldn't be this way. We should be talking about this every single day, because every single day somebody dies. 12-year-old Jacob Freitas shouldn't have died. He should have been able to go to the store and ride his bike.
0: There's no doubt about it. But when you're the forgotten borough and it's not Manhattan, it doesn't get the same attention. It's unfortunate.
1: Yeah, and the guy's riding around on a BMW with no license plate. Why isn't he stopped? I mean, and I've heard that they just don't stop people without license plates. No. Because it's too dangerous to stop somebody without a license plate. So people are just lawless. They're allowed to be lawless. And it's not like that everywhere. And people in New York think, that's just the way it is. It's not like that everywhere. It doesn't have to be like that. You have to watch who you vote for. Curtis, you know, you would have cracked down on this.
0: Well, because I'm used to it. I know what contributes to this. I know how to deter it. Zoran Mamdani didn't. Obviously, Andrew Cuomo, the author of No Cash Bail, he certainly didn't know how to deal with it. But the people made their choice. So now we must suffer.
1: Yeah, but it's not just the choice of Mamdani. It's the choice of de Blasio. It's going back. It's, you know, it's choice after choice after choice after choice, because people seem to not care anymore. They hear a story like this and they go, oh, well, it's the Bronx. Oh, well, it's just another night in New York. It doesn't have to be that way. You got to smarten up and you got to wise up and you got to vote better.
0: Well, up next, that was the bad news. The flip side of it is that Larry, he was warning us, beware the boardwalks on the Jersey Shore right after Memorial Day. But a miracle has happened.
1: Yeah.
0: And I hope that you're not jinxing this, Larry, when we come back.
2: I'm Bernie Vider with your WOR traffic. The George Washington Bridge inbound upper level approach looking pretty good. It's about 10 to 15 minutes. Lower level 5 to 10. The Lincoln 10 to 15. And you're running about 10 to 15 at the Holland Tunnel from the Turnpike. It is going to be about 30 minutes coming in from the 1 and 9 approach. Now, northbound 95, crash involving a tractor trailer in New Rochelle. This is between North Avenue and the tolls. It is now on the shoulder, but we are seeing very heavy delays back from Boston Road. And over on the Grand Central westbound, heavy into the BQE crash activity along the right side of the roadway. You also still have this collision in Edison on the New Jersey Turnpike. Truck lanes northbound by Interchange 10. It's on the shoulder. 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Now let's take a look at the WOR Weather Channel forecast.
3: Showers, thunder showers back in our forecast. Nothing widespread today, but tomorrow and again on Wednesday, the chance is there that we could get some stronger storms, especially south. Going to have a weak area of low pressure coming through with a front. Today, clouds, sunshine around. Actually, not terrible. It's not until the mid and late afternoon hours we see a shower thunderstorm chance, 83. Tonight, a shower thunderstorm early, cloudy overnight, 70 city, suburbs cooler. And tomorrow, we get scattered showers and thunderstorms, breezy and mild, 80 degrees. Again, some stronger storms, especially south. And a few showers and thunder showers on Wednesday with a high again near 80 degrees. 72 right now at WOR. I'm meteorologist Ray Stigick. Now here's Daria with a check of today's top stories.
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0: You know, Larry, way back, even before Memorial Day, there was an outbreak of young men, young women storming the beaches at Long Branch. And I said, man, I wanted to go out of there because I had unfinished business. One day I had given a presentation in the auditorium of Long Branch High School and they booed me. And I was really mixing it up with them. And I was like itching. And I'm assuming if it happened in Long Branch, it happened in some other places, and you were sort of like Paul Revere to a degree warning us, oh, man, it could be a rough summer. But you bring to our attention this morning that it's peace and all is quiet on the Western Front.
1: It's been kind of amazing, and we're talking about, well, Cape May never really had any problems. Cape May was always been pretty quiet.
2: Yes, yeah, not so where Cape the young May's people go roam and drink. So
1: I'll start at Wildwood rather than starting at Cape May. From Wildwood up to Long Branch that had their own problems, you mentioned one or even before the summer started, it's been quiet. It's been really quiet. And look, in talk radio, we talk about the problems all the time. You know, we had problems the last several summers, but Max, the last decade, where there was some deaths, there was gang fights, there was problems, there was takeovers of the beaches. One woman in Ocean City, the family resort city, was almost raped on the beach because of one of these crash parties, you know. And so now nothing. It's incredible. You know, Long Beach has had a total of 6 arrests. 6. They normally have over 100 during the summer season. Wildwood, that lives up to its name all the time. It's probably the worst of the worst. Really nothing. They're way down, too. And let me tell you what they've done. And it's very smart. There was a 3-point plan. Nobody on the beaches, and they have police walking the beaches, a lot of police, and they have cars with lights on them on the beaches. Nobody on the beaches after dark. Smart. Brilliant. Curfews. Some as early as 10 o'clock. If you're in a certain age bracket, if you're like between 16 and 21, off the beach. You got to get off the beach. Cops are asking for ID all of the time. And more police officers. Almost every one of these communities has brought in more police officers. So you can understand, listen, why we're not talking about it. But here's the thing. We should talk about it when they do the right thing. We should talk about it when they're safe. If there's a major problem and they fix it, they deserve our compliment and our congratulations. So up and down the Jersey Shore, I understand we're not done with the summer yet. And I understand.
0: I hope you're not. This is not a curse.
1: I know you think I might be jinxing it. But so, look, I don't see anything happening. I mean, it's been pretty amazing. I've been to Wildwood this summer. I saw a huge change. I've been to Ocean City. I was to Seaside Heights walking the boardwalk. There's been a major change. A major change on those boardwalks. It just feels safer.
0: It's incredible. So, Larry, I hope you haven't jinxed the rest of the summer till Labor Day. But, wow, I would have predicted based on what I saw in Long Branch, you know, obviously from the videos, that was even before Memorial Day, that they were getting all ginned up. You know, flash mobbing, so easy to do. But obviously, local law enforcement, the county law enforcement has come together and cracked down on, and that's good. But you have one thing that you have to do, Larry. I saw last week there was a publication that put out the 10 top nudist beaches in America. And your favorite one at Point Pleasant was rated 6th.
2: Point Pleasant?
0: Yes.
1: Can we back off?
2: There was a nude beach at Point Pleasant?
1: More important than that, I don't have a favorite nude beach. I don't have a favorite.
2: No,
1: I don't go to nude beaches.
2: You don't? No, but I don't think it was Point Pleasant. I think that's the one up in
1: Sandy Hook.
0: Whatever.
2: Okay, I'm just saying.
0: I'm not the Jersey Shore guy. But they're rated number 6. And this will really stir them up. Because the last time you went down there, when you were a reporter for Eyewitness News Channel 7, right?
1: Yeah.
0: You were hunting down a story, and they all bum-rushed you, and they were challenging you. What the hell were you doing on the beach? You freak! You voyeur!
1: You left out the most important thing. They were all naked.
0: Yes.
1: So they were coming at me. You know, there was like they were charging at me, and they were flopping as they were running. And they're coming at me. And it's like a nightmare. I wanted to run. Except that looked like too much of a baby, so I just stood there as they came running at me.
0: Well, now that all is quiet,
1: finger in my face.
0: Right now that all
1: luckily
0: is
1: luckily nothing else.
0: Did your cameraman put the camera straight down, aim straight down, so they knew that they weren't being filmed?
1: Yes, yes, yes. And we, I when they were coming at me, I said, "Put the camera down. Put the camera down," because then it would have gotten really nasty.
0: So I can imagine that some of them remember that situation because they've been lifelong naturalists, as they call them, nudists. Your return might conjure up old memories and cause them to sort of rise up.
1: Ain't gonna happen. Rise up. I got it. I got it. I'm sorry. I stepped on your punchline. I got it.
0: And that may be the biggest agitation this beach season on all the Jersey Shore. The cops have to come and rescue you off the nudist beach.
1: That would be something. That would be something. I wonder if the police on the nudist beaches are nude.
2: Oh, jeez.
0: This, you have an assignment. You know, if this were the assignment desk, Larry, you brought it up. Good idea. Yeah. Now it's up to you to go see if the cops who are strapped with their 9mm are actually walking around buck naked.
1: Brought it up, strapped. We have way too many nudist puns.
2: Yes.
1: We got to get out of this story.
0: All right. But up next, we got to talk about Iran. It's been a cessation of the 13 straight days of bombing of Iran by the Trump administration, but the Houthis and Saudis are going at it right there in the Red Sea. And it may well be that Ukraine got into it too, which I hope is certainly not the case. And so far, BB is quiet, but he's itching to get involved also. So we'll give you the full recap plus the percentages of that poll that our news is referring to at 7 o'clock.
25: The city that never sleeps isn't waking up the same anymore.
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25: An iHeart radio station. It's 70 degrees at 7 o'clock. Good morning. I'm Daria Albinger. It's happened again. A child caught in the line of gunfire dies. This time, a 12-year-old in the Bronx.
3: Police say 45-year-old William Ferrer was arrested Sunday after allegedly opening fire during a street fight. This was at Elliott Place in Bolton Avenue in Mount Eden Saturday. And police say a 12-year-old Jacob Freitas was on his way to a bodega when he was hit by a stray bullet and killed. Two men were also shot and wounded. This person spoke to the 12-year-old's mother.
4: She don't want to come to the building. She says she's devastated. She don't know how she's going to react.
3: Ferrer pleaded not guilty to murder, manslaughter, attempted murder, and other charges during his arraignment Sunday. I'm Scott Pringle, WOR News.
25: Three people are dead, four hurt after a shooting near Seattle's Space Needle yesterday. Police say the gunfire rang out at the Bite of Seattle Food Festival. The suspect is in custody. Police are looking for a second suspect. More than three quarters of the respondents to a new poll say the war with Iran has been tougher on the U.S. than the White House might have thought it would be. Only 2 in 10 respondents told the CBS News YouGov poll that the war had gone as anticipated so far. Got a problem with your neighbors? A borough in New Jersey set up a hotline for you to complain about them.
7: Fairlawn, New Jersey, population around 36,000, sits on the other side of the Passaic River from Paterson, the third largest city in the state. And too often for residents, late night noise from bars, restaurants, even cars and buildings in Paterson becomes a Fairlawn problem. So they've set up a hotline people can call. Officials will compile the data, then share it with Paterson police in hopes that they can help turn that racket down. Andrew Whitman, WOR News.
25: The Federal Reserve's Open Market Committee meets this week. It's expected to leave a key interest rate unchanged. WOR News Time, 7:02.
2: I'm Bernie Vitter with the WOR traffic in New Jersey in Edison on the Turnpike. This is northbound by Interchange 10. Still have some crash activity on the shoulder. Delays there. The car lanes are definitely going to be better. We've got problems in Raritan traveling through Somerset County. 202 is closed in both directions towards the Somerville Circle. Got a serious crash there. And if you're traveling on the Grand Central westbound, earlier collision into the BQE has cleared. We're still seeing delays, though, back from LaGuardia Airport. And the LIE westbound heavy from the Grand Central taking you into Woodhaven.
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9: I'm meteorologist Ray Stajic with the WOR forecast from the Weather Channel. Clouds and sunshine will mix it up early, and then early to mid-afternoon, and through this evening, a couple of showers, thunder showers pop up. 83. Tonight, after the storms end, we'll have a cloudy sky, drop to 70 degrees. Showers, thunderstorms tomorrow, they may be severe, especially south of us. Breezy and mild, high 80 degrees. Wednesday, a few more showers, maybe a thunderstorm in the afternoon. High once again, right around 80 degrees. 72 right now at WOR.
25: The Mets beat the Dodgers 8-3 at Citi Field. They'll host Atlanta tonight. The Yankees were blown out by Philadelphia 11-4. They visit the Chicago White Sox tonight. And the Jets are going to be without a few players when they start training camp later this week. The team has placed wide receiver Tim Patrick and edge rusher Tyler Barron on the physically unable to perform list, and defensive lineman Tavondre Sweat on the active non-football injury list. Next news, 7:30. Bulletins at once. I'm Daria Albinger on 710 WOR.
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1: Well, there's good news and bad news. Almost every day you can say that about Iran. The good news is that the military escalation that lasted for 2 weeks with bombing every single night, over 100 strikes every single night, over 100 targets, sometimes as many as 160. That has ended right now. That has ended because Donald Trump says, and I hope this is true, it sounds like it's true, says that they really, really want to make a deal now.
11: They have very few drones left, despite what you see, and every once in a while, they're going to set some things up, but they don't have much left. And by the way, they are talking to us right now. They'd love to make a deal. I don't think they're ready to. I don't think it's time yet, but I'm willing to listen. But they cannot have a nuclear weapon.
1: Yeah, Secretary of State Marco Rubio has also confirmed there are talks still going on, mostly through third parties, but there are talks still going on, and they believe they can still make a deal. Now, the reason... So that is one reason given by the administration that they have ceased firing right now. They've ceased the nightly bombing all the time. And they apparently a big shock and awe day that they were going to have, that apparently is off the table. And one of the big reasons for it is that a lot of the people in the top brass, including Joint Chiefs of Staff Chairman General Dan Kane, went to the White House and they said, they warned that further escalation, especially a big shock and awe night, could dangerously deplete Patriot missile interceptors and other critical air defense assets in the region. So they were concerned if they go ahead and do this, if they keep bombing, if they have one big night of bombing, that's going to leave everybody vulnerable in that area. And the president was wise and said, okay, we'll stop this for now. We'll hope that the talks can continue. And then there's one last thing. There's another front in the war as well in Yemen, because the Houthis have now continued firing on ships. But the one that they, we haven't taken them on as much as the Saudis have. Now, I'm wondering if that is a deal right now that, look, we're depleted. We shouldn't be firing anymore. We're holding off because of the ceasefire. But Saudis have been taking most of the fight to them, to the Houthis. So let's hope that continues. That'd be a wonderful change in us leading the way all the time, Curtis.
0: The only problem is if it now slows ship traffic through the Red Sea, as it happened once before, although they seem to be aiming only at Saudi Arabian oil tankers that are going through there because they can't go through the Straits of Hormuz. We have the blockade, and Iran is not permitting any vessels to go through. They're trying to intercept them and cause all kinds of trouble. The other unexpected situation that occurred, and this is troubling to me. I don't know if it was a mistake. Drone may be out of control. But there was an Iranian oil tanker in the Caspian Sea. Now, we haven't talked about the Caspian Sea. We've talked about, obviously, the Straits of Hormuz and the Red Sea. But apparently, the Iranians are claiming that it was the Ukraine that struck their oil tanker. Now, I don't know if Zelensky is trying to curry favor with Donald Trump.

0: villages, and they are combating one another. The IDF is going in there. The world cannot have a flare up there.
1: Right.
0: While we're trying to resolve the bigger issue. The bigger issue, I think everybody agrees, is United States and Iran settling the differences so there can be some normalcy returning. Because, look, this is the poll that our news gal Daria has been referring to. CBS News, which is no longer totally biased, as you know, there's a little bit of a movement more towards the administration's point of view since the purchase by the... what is that, the Ellison family, I think?
1: Yeah, yeah, yeah. Right.
0: And a YouGovernment poll. So pretty much when you break down all the stats, it's a third say, let's keep going until Iran concedes more. And two-thirds of the Americans polled say, end it now. Let's get out of there. Let's get back on track. So that's the problem that Donald Trump has to deal with is we're 90 days out of the midterm elections. And you don't want to warn Iran, which is not receiving a lot of favorable response from Americans, to be one of the deciding issues as to whether you're going to vote for Republicans or Democrats, especially when it comes to who's going to control the House.
1: The real weird thing about that poll, and it was conflicting, they asked a whole lot of questions, but when they asked people, how do you feel about the war in Iran, most people said they were uncertain. They really didn't know how they felt. 37% were pessimistic, 20% were optimistic. So, you know, they're bad numbers. They're not horrible numbers. He can fix this. He has to have a happy ending. If there's not a happy ending to this story, if the United States doesn't win, it's going to kill the Republicans in the midterms. There's no question about that. As much as they feel like, because there's other polls out there that show that only the Democrats like socialism, it's going to take more than that. It's going to take more than just labeling them as all socialists, which is all the Republicans are doing right now, and they're hanging their hat on that. They have to be able to talk about food and gas prices coming down, and that has to start like in 2 weeks. It has to start sometime in August for it to have an effect on the election. So I think Donald Trump, and I'm glad you brought this up, because it is not just what's happening on the ground in Iran. It's not just Saudi Arabia. It's not just Israel. It's here at home. He has to be extremely concerned right now over what's happening at home. And he's got about a 2-week runway that he's got to land this.
0: Yeah, and in fact, I got a little bit of a sort of insight into the Democratic focus of what they're going to do in the midterm elections. Guess who I saw up on the stage at Brownsville, Brooklyn's Old Timers Night event on Saturday night? Hakeem Jeffries. And they were introducing him as the next Speaker of the House of Representatives.
1: Not certain.
0: No, a predominantly black audience. That was his audience. But he was outlining to the audience, and I was watching the response. Remember, there's very, very pro-Democrat audience.
1: Yeah.
0: African-Americans. It came down to the economy. That was what got most of the response from the crowd. Oh, yeah, naturally, you mentioned Iran. Not as much. But it came down to the economy, and he was hammering away. And so I think as we're 90 days out, we're going to watch the sprint. The president and all of his men and women are trying what I call the Red Scare. You know, they're communists everywhere. We must stop the Democrats. They're really communists, or they're not strong enough to defeat the communists within their own hood. And the Democrats, we're going to talk about it later this hour, with the new candidate who's going to try to beat Susan Collins up in Maine. You know, it's the economy, as they swing from the left. So, boy.
1: It's smart. The whole thing starts Tuesday, September 8th.
0: Yeah.
1: That's when it starts.
0: But Iran can monitor our media. We can't really monitor them. It's an in-house situation.
1: Yeah. I don't think it matters as much. I mean, I think this is played up too much that we don't know what they're saying. We don't know what they mean. We don't know what's happening. Look, I trust the people in our government right now, and I trust that we are talking to them because it just makes sense, doesn't it? It makes a lot of sense.
0: Through third parties, as you know, it's never the best way. But I do believe that they have a better sense of what's going on with us than we do of them, because they now hear, Vance and Kane convinced the president, okay, 13 nights, let's roll it back, let's see.

0: what diplomacy can do. So they're monitoring this, whereas we don't know what the hell they're talking about, what they're doing. You know, whether they're communicating with pigeons, sign language. We have no idea.
1: We do know through intelligence that they have been decimated, but it doesn't seem to matter to many people in the administration there. I shouldn't say administration because they don't get voted in. Some of the supreme leaders and the people with the Revolutionary Guard don't get voted in, but they don't care. I mean, they're willing to let the whole country burn to the ground,
0: yes.
1: But they're not going to give in to the great Satan. So when you have somebody like that in the conversation, it throws everything haywire.
0: And I think they're very cogent. They think they can just wait it out. Remember early on in this process, I used the image of Robert De Niro. Remember Robert De Niro, Raging Bull, Jake LaMotta, after 6 fights with Sugar Ray Robinson, and he's all bloody. Yeah, but you knocked me down, Ray. This is what the Iranians are saying.
1: That's exactly.
0: We're down, we're almost out, but we're still standing.
1: And the fact that we have to stop now, that's a big deal. When we come back, have you seen The Odyssey? I was dying till I was this close. Almost saw it, but it's setting records, especially on IMAX, where everybody wants to watch it. Plus, a chance to see Deep Purple in Kansas at age 25.
2: I'm Bernie Vitter with your WOR traffic. In Raritan, Somerset County, 202 is shut in both directions between 1st Avenue and the Somerville Circle. Heading into Route 28, some very heavy slowdowns there. Crash reportedly involving a motorcycle. Again, 202 closed both ways towards the Somerville Circle. If you're traveling northbound 95, tractor-trailer crash remains on the shoulder between North Avenue and the New Rochelle tolls. At last check, heavy back from Boston Road. And making the trip and heading for the GWB, it's about 20 minutes for the upper. Really about the same for the lower level. The Lincoln's 10 to 15. So is the Holland from the Turnpike. You're going to be about 30 to 35 from the Pulaski Skyway. And alternate side of the street parking rules are in effect for today. Our next traffic update's in 15 minutes. Now let's take a look at the WOR Weather Channel forecast.
3: Showers, thunder showers back in our forecast. Nothing widespread today, but tomorrow and again on Wednesday, the chance is there that we could get some stronger storms, especially south. Going to have a weak area of low pressure coming through with a front. Today, cloud, sunshine around, actually not terrible. It's not until the mid and late afternoon hours we see a shower thunderstorm chance, 83. Tonight, a shower thunderstorm early, cloudy overnight, 70 city, suburbs cooler. And tomorrow, we get scattered showers and thunderstorms, breezy and mild, 80 degrees. Again, some stronger storms, especially south, and a few showers and thundershowers on Wednesday, with a high again near 80 degrees. 72 right now at WOR. I'm meteorologist Ray Stajic. Now here's Daria with a check of today's top stories.
4: 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And a push against renaming Penn Station for President Trump. 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

0: Has anybody here seen The Odyssey? Anybody?
1: Not yet.
0: You want to, though.
1: I do.
2: I don't understand. You two folks, every weekend, you were either one or the other was going to a movie. Now this is the biggest blockbuster ever, and neither of you have gone. I'm not a movie guy. I wait until, it's out there, in which you can grab it right off online.
1: I'll tell you.
0: You can steal it.
1: I'm not sure.
2: I didn't
1: Larry
2: say that. That's Nancy who does that.
1: I'm not sure Larry reasons. Mine, honestly, is that we usually have a lot of plans in the summer. In the movie, it's a long movie to watch during the week for a work week for me.
0: My reason is it's the first movie ever to be shot entirely on IMAX 70mm, and I want to see it in an IMAX 70mm theater because the experience, apparently everybody else does too, it's selling out everywhere. As you know, the tickets are being scalped for hundreds, even thousands of dollars in New York to see it in 70mm IMAX. So I'm going to hold out, but it's sold out everywhere. And the 70mm IMAX, they start early in the morning and they go to early the next morning.
1: And there are only 25 theaters that can handle that, version of the movie in the whole country.
2: So I want to hear your excuse, Larry. What time in the morning were the first shows? I can't believe that they're packed out.
0: 8 o'clock. And I can tell you they're packed out because I tried to go see it. Now, a lot of people, especially from New Jersey, go to King of Prussia because you can't get a ticket in New York. At the 70mm in New York, it's sold out for months. So I looked at King of Prussia. And I looked at the 8 o'clock in the morning movie. And there were four seats right in the center row, right in the middle of the IMAX, where
1: perfect.
0: The sound would be the best. I thought, unbelievable. So I ran upstairs real quick, and I said to my sons, you want to go see 8 o'clock tomorrow morning? You want to go see the Odyssey on IMAX? And they, were tired, and they begrudgingly said, yeah, okay. And I called my other son at home and said, hey, do you want to go see? And he said, absolutely. And I go, and it was sold out.
1: Wow. Oh.
2: Now, King of Prussia, that's like, what, the third largest mall in
0: second,
2: the United
0: I believe.
2: States? Second?
0: I think it's after the Mall of America in Minneapolis.
1: Really?
2: Yeah.
1: Oh.
2: It's huge.
0: And they keep growing. They keep growing. It keeps getting bigger. But
2: so, let me get this straight. You got four ready to go in a good location, too.
0: Don't rub it in.
2: Instead of just buying it, you could have gone out. Let's say your whole family said, nah, Dad, Pop's not interested. You could have stood outside and scalped them.
0: I wasn't going to go scalp tickets.
1: You could do it online now.
0: That's true. That is true. Yeah, it was. I think they were $35 each, which, by the way, so now if I see it for the next weekend, I'm going to grab them right away. But everybody wants to see this movie. It has grossed $639 million worldwide in two weekends. It's going to be $1 billion, maybe the first $2 billion movie. I mean, this movie has just taken off. It's pretty incredible.
2: So does this mean a sequel is in the planning stages?
0: Can you do a sequel of The Odyssey? I'm not sure you can.
2: If the money is there, I think they'll figure out a way to do a sequel.
1: Larry, I was going to see if there was any tickets for you, and I just saw a story from this weekend that apparently at the King of Prussia IMAX 70mm theater, the projector stopped working.
0: Which one was showing?
1: I'm trying to read it really quick. They say finally they got it back up and running, and on Sunday they started with their 8 a.m. show again. So
0: oh, good. I
1: on
0: would have
1: Saturday,
0: been
1: you might have not been able to go.
2: This is not the old-fashioned projector, is it?
1: It is. It's done. Well, I don't know if it's, the ones from the 70s.
0: It's not.
2: The one guy in there, if he falls asleep, it's almost like when you play a record and it plays it over and over and over from the skip. Did you ever sit in a movie and, hey, wake up?
0: Yeah, I know. That's happened where it just goes black the screen shows numbers
2: right,
0: and everything.
2: Right,
0: yeah,
2: right.
0: No, that's how that doesn't happen anymore. Hey, listen, for the talkbacks, if you saw The Odyssey or if you've been trying to get tickets, leave us a talkback and tell us about your experience. You just go to the iHeartRadio app. You look for the talkback section like these people did.
3: So did I just hear that someone is going to sue McDonald's over hot French fries burning the roof of their mouth? I mean, I've been to so many restaurants and eaten so many foods that are so hot that it's burned my tongue and mouth and everything. Why? Are there going to be so many copycat people suing McDonald's now?
0: Maybe. Oh. Remember back, I think it was 1992, early in the early 90s, someone sued for hot coffee at a McDonald's.
2: Yeah, I think it was Corpus Christi, I think.
0: And they won. They got a lot of money.
2: Yeah.
0: They,
2: and the other thing, how many times have you gotten a slice of pizza right out of the oven? You're hungry. You put it in, and it sticks to the top of the roof of your mouth, and you're like, oh, it hurts for like days. Now you're going to think, there are people out there going, yeah, yeah, yeah. Man, you'll see 1-800-SUE-McDONALD'S.
0: Or the local pizza place.
4: You know, every time there's a deal made in Iran, the oil prices drop, and it gives people a chance to buy the oil futures. Then when the deal falls through, the oil futures rise and gives a chance to people to sell those futures and make money. And this is... cycle has been going on and on and on for the past 5 months. I think that's what this is all about. It has nothing to do with anything else.
0: It could be. I'm so glad you didn't go to. And the Trump sons were profiting off of this because there's no evidence
2: at
0: all of that.
2: That's the old-fashioned pump and dump.
0: Yeah, no,
2: pump
0: I
2: the
0: understand.
2: Price, buy it, then dump it. Man. Well, that's pretty cogent of this guy. Pretty cogent.
0: Let's get to Daria Albinger, who is waiting patiently for the 7:30 news. Daria.
5: Always waiting patiently for you guys. A suspect is in custody, accused in the stray bullet shooting death of a child in the Bronx. Police say William Farrar opened fire during a street fight in Mount Eden Saturday. He hit 12-year-old Jacob Freitas, who was on his way to a bodega. Ferrer pleaded not guilty to murder, manslaughter, attempted murder, and other charges. Over three-quarters of Americans think the war with Iran has been harder than the Trump administration anticipated. That's 80% of respondents to a CBS News YouGov poll. And just 4% say the U.S. had an easier time. A vigil will be held tonight in Queens for Sergeant Angel Rampersad, the soldier from Ozone Park, just 28 years old, was killed in an Iranian attack in Jordan earlier this month. And a federal judge is ordering the FDA to review restrictions placed on mifepristone. That's a drug used to terminate early pregnancies. The ruling calls for a more thorough review of the drug. Next news, 8 o'clock, bulletins at once. I'm Daria Albinger on 710 WOR.
2: So up next, it's Warner Wolf. There's only one subject to talk with him about. LeBron James is a Philadelphia 76er. But now, on another front, how many of you, your businesses, have been affected by this extreme weather? Extremely hot, maybe damaged the structure you operate out of, or the flooding, the extreme weather that caused the flooding that affected your edifice, and then you're running around wondering if any of your many insurance policies cover you, and you try to reach your broker, and that broker says, I'll get back to you after Labor Day. 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
6: I'm Bernie Ryder with your WOR traffic. Just hit a snag at the GWB with a stalled vehicle on the inbound lower level. It is blocking the center lane midspan. So at the George Washington Bridge, you've got delays of right around 20 to 25 for either level. On the Lincoln Tunnel, the inbound side, that's going to be 10 to 15. And the Holland is running 15 from the Turnpike, 30 minutes from the Pulaski Skyway. On the New Jersey Turnpike, on the northbound side by Interchange 12 and Carteret, there is an overturned tractor trailer. The left lane is blocked on those truck lanes. The car lane's much better. 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Now let's take a look at the WOR Weather Channel forecast.
7: Not much showing up in terms of wet weather today, but I think better coverage as weak low pressure develops and approaches Tuesday, Wednesday. I'd say no rain today, but mainly early to mid-afternoon through this evening. Some isolated showers and thundershowers. Cloud, sunshine, otherwise 83. Tonight, storms will end early. Cloudy overnight, 70, 60 suburbs. Tomorrow, scattered showers and afternoon thunderstorms. Again, a little bit better coverage, 80. And still some showers around Wednesday, maybe a thunderstorm and close to 80. Currently, not too bad of a start to our Monday morning. Got a few clouds around 72 at WOR. I'm meteorologist Ray Stajic.
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3: Well, there's been a titanic shift in the NBA power ratings. The Philadelphia 76ers, as you all know by now, signing one of the greatest players ever to play. Some people say he is the greatest, LeBron James. So let's check in with Warner Wolf to find out exactly how he feels about this and if he feels like the 76ers are now favored to go to the NBA championship.
4: All right, Larry. Well, first of all, LeBron said he didn't do it for the money. $40 million per year. He wanted to play for Philadelphia. He would have played for free, sure. Secondly, he makes it harder for the Knicks to repeat as Eastern Conference champions. Third, here's a question. Will LeBron be able to teach Joel Embiid, the king of the flop artists, when and where to pick his spots? And fourth, the biggest question goes to you, Larry. You grew up watching Wilt Chamberlain and the Philadelphia Warriors play in the old Civic Center, and now you drive back and forth every day to New York. Who are you going to root for, the Knicks or Philadelphia?
3: Well, I used to go watch the Sixers when they were 9-73, and you could get buy a cheap seat and move down to courtside to watch the games. I've been a Sixers fan all my life. I love the Knicks. I love that they're Villanova North, but my heart's got to stay with the 76ers.
4: Oh boy, you better watch it when you drive into the city each morning.
2: Come on, Warner. Who expected LeBron to go to Philly? The betting line said.
4: Nobody.
3: I did. I did.
2: Hey, you did.
3: And let me tell you why.
2: Yeah.
3: Let me tell you why. I did. I bet on it on Cauchy. And I bet $50 and won $425. And the reason bet on it is because I saw a picture of Ganzi, who is the general manager for the Philadelphia 76ers, back when he was in high school with his arms around LeBron James. They were the first and second best player in high school in Ohio, and they've been friends ever since. Do you think, Water, that's the reason they hired him as general manager?
4: Oh, there's no question about it. No, I don't know. I have no idea.
2: Wow, you had that inside information there, Larry.
4: Oh, wow. Ooh.
3: Yeah, friends.
4: How about those 4-13 Jets, right? You might not be able to call them gangrene anymore. For their opening game against the Packers, they will wear white helmets, white jerseys, and white pants. So maybe they'll be known as Gang White. Unless someone says, no, that's too racial. You can't do that.
3: That ain't going to happen.
2: They're going to look like Penn State out on the gridiron.
3: That's right.
4: Yeah, hey, here's the...
2: What's the point? I don't get this, other than to sell more paraphernalia, more merch.
4: Sure, of course. You'll buy it, and then they'll go back to the old losing green. Hey, here's the chutzpah quote of the week. Goes to the new 36-year-old Kentucky football coach, Will Stein, when asked why he thought he could win at Kentucky. Stein, who's never been a head coach anywhere before, said, "We will win big at Kentucky because of me. Because of me." My God. Does Stein realize he's in a semi-pro league of the Southeast Conference with teams like Georgia, Alabama, Ole Miss, Texas A&M, Texas, Oklahoma? Come on, Will, tone it down, man. Well, here's one for you. Not only do the players and coaches illegally bet, the NFL Football Cardinals Director of College Scouting, Ryan Gold, has been suspended indefinitely, if not fired. He gave info and bet on the top 5 Cardinal draft picks before the draft, which he knew in advance, and he won $700,000 on a $25 parlay, where all you had to do was pick all 5 picks in order. But he already knew the picks, unless the Cardinals were going to make a trade.
2: Now, one last thing on this gambling thing, which is an epidemic now. It's an epidemic. Yes. It's everywhere. Now that they've allowed all of this gambling to take place, professional leagues and colleges are benefiting from it. How can they rein it in? I mean, you've seen these cycles before.
4: No, this is not going to be reined in. As long as you have advertising everywhere you look and call, if you have a gambling problem, call 1-800-GAMBLING. What a joke that is. If you didn't have a problem, you wouldn't need to call. It's everywhere. Nah, there's too much money to be made now by the professional teams who back it. Nah, this is here to stay, man. Mm. Hey, old school managing baseball over the weekend. Jays manager John Schneider led his starter, Dylan Cease, go all the way on a one-hitter against the Red Sox on 120 pitches. 120 pitches. That's old-time baseball. He said, what's the score and how's he doing? By the way, there's been over 3,000 starts in the major leagues so far. Gentlemen, how many complete games do you think that made it with Cease?
3: 32?
4: What do you say?
2: Nah, Larry's on a roll, man. He's winning all these bets. I'm going to go with Larry.
4: He's way off.
3: Well, I didn't bet on it.
4: Now, hey, here's the stooge of the week.
3: What was the number?
4: What
3: was the number? I said 32. What's the real number?
4: Oh, I didn't tell you, did I?
3: No.
4: You have to guess. No, it's 10. It's 12.
2: Wow.
4: 12. 12 out of 3,000, yeah.
2: Complete
4: games. Hey,
2: here's
4: the stooge of the week, me. New York Times contributed opinion a writer, E.J. Dion Jr., whose headline said, socialism, capitalism, who cares? Who cares? Hey, Mr. Dion, socialism, communism has never worked anywhere, and it certainly won't work in New York, where the socialists tell us everything is free. Yeah, it's free until you run out of other people's money and the government owns everything. Hey, wait till the communists say, hey, you got a nice house there. Let's put in six other families with you. Hey, Mr. Dion, go back to your original job singing with Dion and the Belmonts. Where did they get these guys from? You wanted to talk soccer real quick.
2: Oh, Madonna, my. I was going to bury that because, you know, I hate soccer, that fake, phony, fraudulent football to spell with you. But the president of FIFA won't let it rest. He claims that people like me who hate him because he's corrupt are guilty of hate speech and that we need to stop it. It's sort of like it's over, guy. The World Cup is over. Leave it alone.
4: Over.
2: He won't leave it alone. He won't leave it alone.
4: Yeah. Well, first of all, man, move over Super Bowl. You know how much money was bet on the World Cup final? $570 billion. That's why they cared who won, Spain or Argentina. This dwarfs the Super Bowl number, $176 billion. And here's a question for you. The Women's World Soccer Cup will take place in Brazil in 2027. Here's the question. Who will be the first country to try and pass off a transgender man to play in the Women's World Cup and get caught? That's what we want to know.
2: Well, thank you very much, Warner. We pretty much can figure it out. It'll be the United States of America, right?
3: Oh, I don't think so. I think it'll be another country. But thanks a lot, Warner, legendary sportscaster, with us every week at this time. When we come back, Maine has a new candidate for senator, and we've been telling you all along this was going to be the guy, and he's not that impressive. 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
5: I'm Bernie Butter with your WOR traffic. That overturned tractor trailer still blocks a lane on the New Jersey Turnpike outer roadway northbound in Carteret. This is by Interchange 12. Stick with the car lanes if you can. And on 202, you're completely closed in Somerset County. This is both directions. They're doing an accident investigation near First Avenue and by the Somerville Circle. GW Bridge delays about 25 to 30 minutes in for either level. On the inbound lower level, there's a crash center lane mid-span. The Lincoln's only 10 to 15. Holland's 20 from the Turnpike, 35 from the Pulaski Skyway. 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Now let's take a look at the WOR Weather Channel forecast.
6: Showers, thunder showers back in our forecast. Nothing widespread today, but tomorrow and again on Wednesday, the chance is there that we could get some stronger storms, especially south. Going to have a weak area of low pressure coming through with a front. Today, clouds, sunshine around. Actually, not terrible. It's not until the mid and late afternoon hours we see a shower thunderstorm chance, 83. Tonight, a shower thunderstorm early, cloudy overnight, 70 city, suburbs cooler. And tomorrow we get scattered showers and thunderstorms, breezy and mild, 80 degrees. Again, some stronger storms, especially south, and a few showers and thundershowers on Wednesday with a high again near 80 degrees. 72 right now at WOR. I'm meteorologist Ray Stajic. Now here's Daria with a check of today's top stories.
7: Good morning, Ray. Americans weigh in on the war in Iran, the latest from a new poll, a deadly shooting at a festival in Seattle, and some 9/11 families don't want the mayor at ceremonies this year. Those stories and more coming up on 710 WOR.
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3: So the replacement for Graham Plattner, the sexual assaulter, the person that makes fun of Purple Heart winners, all kinds of problems. I know that Curtis loves the story of him sharpening his axe and saying that he can't wait for somebody to try to break in because he's going to rape that guy. Not because it's sexual, he said.
2: Dominance. Like, that's like Jack Nicholson right out of The Shining. Exactly. If you didn't realize he was a screwball then, you would never realize it.
3: So they had Graham Plattner, who had all kinds of problems. He was a good speaker. He was an exciting candidate, but his past had came back to haunt him. Now they went with the guy who's the dullest guy in the world. And I guess they're thinking, we just want the anti-Graham Plattner. Somebody that's going to cause no problems, a family guy, a former logger, and he does have political experience, unlike Graham Plattner. He was the president of the Maine Senate for about 8 years. So his name is Troy Jackson.
32: They're frustrated, and I get that. I've been frustrated by politics a lot in my life. What I'm trying to do is make sure that they realize that this is about those issues that we all care about, and that this campaign is not about me. It's not about Graham. It's way bigger.
3: Not a real exciting guy.
2: No, but he's captured that northern Maine accent. I remember when I was going through there, you know, and they got all those paper mills up there, and In the morning it smells like rotten eggs. It's the way they talk. It's like that mixture of the Quebecois, because they're near Quebec, and northern Maine. You never know. Each state is different. And by the way, let's face it. This guy is probably who he says he is.
3: Yeah, that's true.
2: Probably doesn't have a lot in his closet. And now they're united behind. Now he's way behind Susan Collins in fundraising. Way behind with only 90 days to go. So we'll see what happens.
3: But in the polls, it's close.
2: Yes.
3: But it always is in Maine. People have to understand that it's nothing new. When you look at Susan Collins in Maine, I think people have gotten used to say, well, it looks really close. She could lose her seat. And then you go, okay, she's not going to lose her seat. Because she'll win by like 6 to 8 points.
2: I think the big thing that's happened for Taylor right out of the box is that ice shooting, the death of the Colombian national who was gunned down in a traffic stop. Tom Homan had to do softfoot on this issue because the AP reported that this ICE agent's own family members, he was an Army vet, David Brulalet, said he should never have been hired. He had serious mental health issues, and he had situations of violent behavior. That's the one that is the problematic ICE shooting, because this guy was just recruited in, no basic training whatsoever, put out there, And he ends up shooting the guy three times.
3: Yeah, the surprising thing is that we had predicted, okay, now all the protesters are going to go to Maine. Maine's been handling this much differently. It's much quieter, and they seem to be willing to wait for an investigation to play out.
2: Yes, they do.
3: That, if it doesn't go well, that's when things are going to blow up. But right now, it's quiet, and so I'm not sure it's as big of a story now or it'll have that much influence on the Senate campaign unless they bungle this, the way they handle it. I mean, if they don't discipline this guy, it's going to be a problem. It's going to be a real problem.
2: And also Susan Collins, who's the chairwoman of a committee that determines how monies are going to be spent, has said, I don't care what it takes. Every ICE agent should have a body cam on, and it should happen sooner rather than later. Right now, Tom Homan has said the lead agent in any team that goes in terms of trying to take somebody in, to be able to process them for possible deportation, must have a body cam. That's happening as of today, but it would make a lot of sense.
3: It was already happening. I mean, as soon as they got the money for it, they said they were going to put body cams on every ICE officer. And if you listen to Tom Homan blames the Democrats. Tom Homan says, look, we were willing to. We didn't get the funding for it because they closed down the government twice. Once we got the funding, now we're going through the training for the body cam. As soon as that happens, everybody's going to have them, but many of the officers already have them. And many of the officers that were used to them in the past are wearing them, but every single ICE officer will be wearing a body cam within the next couple months.
2: And they have to keep it on all the time. You can't just put it on sometimes. They got to keep it on all the time just to be safe rather than sorry. It's actually in their best interest. It's just like when police, when they originally had to have body cams, they felt it would be detrimental to them. Time and time again, the body cams have come to the aid of police officers because it shows in tight scenarios. You can see things that you can't see when somebody who is a spectator begins to tape from a distance.
3: There are statistics on this. It's over 90%. Over 90% of the time, it actually helps the police officer, which I would have expected, wouldn't you? I mean, I think most of the time, police officers are doing their job the way it's supposed to be done, and I'm glad that's reinforced by body cameras. Well, when we come back, wow. Mom Donnie is getting protested. He's getting questions. The media is finally stepping up and asking him questions about if him saying he wanted to arrest Benjamin Netanyahu is what caused a hate crime, a murder. And Mom Donnie is fighting back, but he's scrambling a little bit. It's a fascinating question. Is he causing a rise in anti-Semitism? Also, leave us a talk back. Would love to hear what you have to say on this. All of that's coming up after the 8 o'clock news.
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1: It's 72 degrees at 8 o'clock. Good morning. I'm Daria Albinger. A group of 9/11 families say they don't want Mayor Mamdani to take part in the 25th anniversary ceremony, and they're taking steps to make sure he can't.
4: Organizers accuse Mayor Zohra Mamdani of supporting groups and individuals who have been critical of America and being sympathetic towards radical views. The New York Post reports the petition was started by Giovanni Galante, whose 29-year-old wife, Grace, was killed during the terrorist attack at Ground Zero. A spokesperson for City Hall said Mamdani still plans to attend the ceremony to stand with victims. I'm Lizzie Radabali, WOR News.
1: Another child killed by a stray bullet. Police say it happened this time in the Bronx. The victim was a 12-year-old boy who was on his way to a bodega. A suspect, William Ferrer, is in custody. He's pleaded not guilty to manslaughter, murder, and other charges. A road raid incident involving a baseball bat leaves a Queens man dead.
5: Police say it happened shortly after 1 a.m. near the Farmers Boulevard exit. Cops responding to the scene found Krizani Dockery unconscious and unresponsive, suffering from severe head injuries. A second man had a minor injury. EMS rushed Dockery to Jamaica Hospital, where he was pronounced dead. Authorities are calling his death a homicide. The Daily News reports police are looking for two people who fled the scene. Larry Kofsky, WOR News.
1: A search continues in Seattle for a suspect accused of killing three and wounding four at a food festival yesterday. It happened near the city's famous Space Needle. Senator Mitch McConnell's staff says the Kentucky Republican continues to deal with Senate business while he undergoes rehab. The 84-year-old lawmaker has been missing for a while. He was hospitalized due to a fall and then developed pneumonia. WOR News Time, 8:02.
6: I'm Bernie Vider with your WOR traffic. There was a stall on the northbound FDR drive by Houston Street along the left side of the roadway. Pretty quickly cleared away. Still seeing some delays there at the George Washington Bridge on the inbound lower level. A crash mid-span in the center lane. So that's about 30 minutes in for either level. That crash now being cleared. At the Lincoln Tunnel, you're only about 10 minutes. The Hollow's going to be 20 from the Turnpike, 30 from 1 and 9. Unfortunately, 202 still closed in Somerset County near the Somerville Circle into Route 28. That is a crash investigation, and we're seeing delays on the New Jersey Turnpike northbound truck lanes by Interchange 12 with the crash. 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
11: I'm meteorologist Ray Stajic with the WOR forecast from the Weather Channel. Clouds and sunshine will mix it up early, and then early to mid-afternoon, and through this evening, a couple of showers, thunder showers pop up. 83. Tonight, after the storms end, we'll have a cloudy sky, drop to 70 degrees. Showers, thunderstorms tomorrow, they may be severe, especially south of us. Breezy and mild, high 80 degrees. Wednesday, a few more showers, maybe a thunderstorm in the afternoon. High once again, right around 80 degrees. 72 right now at WOR.
1: The Mets beat the Dodgers 8-3 at Citi Field, and they'll host Atlanta tonight. The Yankees were blown out by Philadelphia 11-4. They'll visit the Chicago White Sox tonight. The Jets are going to be without a few players when they return to training camp this week. The team's placed wide receiver Tim Patrick and edge rusher Tyler Barron on the physically unable to perform list, and defensive lineman Tavondre Sweat on the active non-football injury list. Next news, 8:30 bulletins at once. I'm Daria Albinger on 710 WOR.
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3: You'll remember last week when a man by the name of Raul Morales stabbed two people on the Upper West Side shouting Allahu Akbar. One was Jewish, one was Asian. And at the time, they wanted to know, a lot of people wanted a hate crime, and they were just waiting for him to be charged. And he was charged with attempted murder and hate crimes. And then all hell broke loose, including a protest on the Upper West Side over the weekend.
14: We're here because Mayor Mamdani has blood on his hands. Yeah. Every word that comes out of his mouth. His obsessive Jew hatred, his obsessive hatred of Western ideology is causing violence.
3: So that was one protest, and Bruce Blakeman, Republican candidate for governor, was there. There was a protest also down the street that was also going against anti-Semites and saying that there should be no more hate crimes, but they didn't blame Mamdani. So it was two separate protests. It's fair to point that one out. Benjamin Netanyahu was on the networks, and he blasted Mamdani.
8: I speak to Jewish Americans in New York, and they're afraid right now. And I don't think it's accidental that after he made this hate speech against Israel and against me, the next day, a Jew is stabbed coming out of a synagogue. I think, and with a cry of Allah is Akbar, Allah Akbar. And you know what that means.
3: Yeah, he first said he was going to arrest Netanyahu when he was in town. Then he found out he couldn't do that. Then he called for protests when he came into town. And Mamdani, I'll give the media some credit on this, they went after him several times on the issue.
12: I want to make very clear that my criticisms of Prime Minister Benjamin Netanyahu are of specifically Prime Minister Benjamin Netanyahu. And any criticisms of any foreign state should never be confused for criticisms of a people or of a faith. And my responsibility as the mayor of the city is to every New Yorker, no matter their faith, their background, or frankly, their politics.
3: That was a good answer, but, you know, he said so many things in the past, which has been absolutely anti-Semitic, that including globalize the infatada. I would think that he has some real explaining to do, and there probably was some deep-seated feelings that he might be an anti-Semite, and now you're seeing them come to fruition.
2: Well, he's been very consistent. He said this from day one when he announced his candidacy when he was at 1% in the Democratic primary. I don't believe it's the position of any mayor to be taking international geopolitical issues. And all of them do, because it's the epicenter of the world. It was always considered the second toughest job in America until comrade Bill de Blasio came along smoking his Maui Waui and Hindu Kush and working half a day. But always mayors would weigh in, Republicans or Democrats. My feeling is, when I was running, I didn't weigh in on this stuff. So first of all, he can't arrest Bibi Netanyahu. That's ridiculous. If The Hague has an issue with Bibi Netanyahu, that's between The Hague and Bibi Netanyahu. That has nothing to do with us. He's the host of the United Nations, just like he was the host of the World Cup, right? You're supposed to treat everybody as if you are the host yourself. You may not like them, but you host them. But he's known that he can milk this. Now, on the other hand, you got Bibi, who needs to be a victim somewhere along the line, because his parliamentary elections are coming up fast at the end of October.

0: a little titched, a little emotionally disturbed. And I got to tell you, from my own personal viewpoint, we were running from situation to situation in Flushing, in Chinatown, in Bensonhurst, which is a huge Chinese area now in Sunset Park. And there were many, many attacks right. on the subway and streets. President kept calling it the Chinese virus. When you're a leader, you got to pull the reins, knock it off, because you may be scoring brownie points with your constituents, but it's not doing anything to try to heal the process.
1: Yeah, a couple things on what you mentioned, and I forgot to mention this earlier. Benjamin Netanyahu can't lose Donald Trump. Can't, because of this election coming up. Donald Trump is still incredibly popular in Israel. The last poll showed 95%. Who gets that anywhere? 95%. Benjamin Netanyahu's not as popular. If for some reason he makes Donald Trump mad enough, and that's why I think you've seen no other attacks ever since there was going to be an election. If he makes Donald Trump mad enough and Donald Trump pulls an endorsement of Benjamin Netanyahu, he's finished. He's done. He's going to lose the next election. So that that is one thing. The other thing is, you were talking about Mamdani. And, you know, you always tell me that he's playing to his crowd. He's playing to crowd. It helps them both politically. There was an eye-opening poll over the weekend about socialism. And Steve Kornacki had it. And Steve Kornacki now has been replaced by Enten. Enten's the hot poll guy, but Steve Kornacki's still doing his thing and trying to steal a little bit what Enten does. But Kornacki had this fascinating poll on socialism and the fact that it's really only Democrats, no independents, and no Republicans.
2: We've been seeing it in the primary season. Socialists winning Democratic primaries, candidates from the far left. And look at this here. Among Democrats, this is that Fox poll, a majority have a favorable view of socialism. Step outside the Democratic Party. It's a totally different world. Look at independence, socialism, deeply unpopular there.
1: 17% of independents agree with the DNS. 8% of Republicans kind of like the DNS. I mean, it has no support outside the Democratic Party. So as we, now in New York, that's going to work. But as we work, look at all these primaries and people get real upset about this, realize it's just the primaries. They're going to get killed in the general election.
0: Right. But again, a hardcore Democrat is not going to vote for a Republican. I can tell you that.
1: No, I don't think so either.
0: They
1: no,
0: might stay home.
1: Yeah.
0: Rather than vote for a DSA candidate who has run a primary. But there are so many people out there who equate, meaning Democrats, mainstream Democrats, to vote for a Republican is to vote for Donald Trump. It won't happen. So you would have to really energize the independents. They're the ones who always determine who wins or loses now because they're growing in numbers. Younger people are registering as independents more so than Republicans or Democrats. So it's a big group you can go after. And they generally don't make up their minds until 11 days before the election.
1: You're absolutely right. Now, getting back to this story and buttoning it all up and putting it all together, that Mamdani is really popular in this city because of this. And so he's going to benefit from this. And Netanyahu knows he's going to benefit from it nationally, and he's going to benefit from this with Donald Trump. So politically for them, it is extremely important. But outside, everybody keeps talking about Mamdani running for president, or Mamdani, now somebody said he's running for Senate. I think he can only win where he is right now.
0: Yeah, first of all, he can't run for president. He's got the same problem that Schwarzenegger had.
1: Exactly.
0: Right? He could run for Senate, but he won't. All attention, all he has to do is say something. He gets international attention as mayor of New York. If he were the junior senator of New York, not the same attention.
1: I was referring to the DSA when they're talking about it because they want to change the Constitution to allow him to run. So
0: yeah, they want to do a lot of things. But the one thing now, big week for Bibi Netanyahu. He flies into Washington, I believe tomorrow, for the purpose of paying last respects to Lindsey Graham. There will be a wake, and there will be a funeral, and then he will be laid to rest. And he will be meeting with Donald Trump in that period of time. So hopefully Bibi comes with a good attitude, doesn't try to geek the president into doing more than we're already doing, because he has got to leave Lebanon alone. If he doesn't, then it's just going to antagonize the Iranians, who don't mind.

0: you know, don't mind being antagonized, but it just gives their client states an opportunity to continue the battle on their behalf. So let's hope for the best upon his arrival. But I will tell you this, just looking at it, they're just taking care of their own constituents. Trump does it. Zoran does it. BB does it. They're not inclusive. None of these people talk about being inclusive, if you notice that. That's the one thing BB, Trump, and Zoran share in common. They don't want to be inclusive. They just want to appeal to their own. But up next, oh boy, the WNBA rejects America 250. Larry, you're going to have to explain this. This is right after their All-Star game in Chicago. Obama came out. I thought he had pretty much healed the racial rift there. Plus, a chance to see Deep Purple in Kansas next.
1: I'm Bernie Butter with your WOR traffic. The George Washington Bridge delays pretty good, honestly. 10 minutes for the lower level, 20 minutes for the upper level. The Lincoln even better, 5 to 10. And the Holland's running about 15 to 20 minutes, so much lighter than normal on this summer Monday. Now, on the New Jersey Turnpike, the truck lanes northbound ramp to Interchange 12 blocked. That is an overturned tractor trailer. And police continue to do a crash investigation blocking 202 both directions as you head in towards the Somerville Circle. 280 East has a crash in Newark by exit 14. All two inside the street. Parking rules in effect for today citywide. On Long Island, no major problems along the LIE, just delays as you head to Glen Cove Road and towards Willis Avenue. And then the LIE in Queens westbound heavy to the Grand Central. Our next traffic updates in 15 minutes. Now let's take a look at the WOR Weather Channel forecast.
2: Showers, thunder showers back in our forecast. Nothing widespread today, but tomorrow and again on Wednesday, the chance is there that we could get some stronger storms, especially south. Going to have a weak area of low pressure coming through with a front. Today, clouds, sunshine around. Actually, not terrible. It's not until the mid and late afternoon hours we see a shower thunderstorm chance, 83. Tonight, a shower thunderstorm early, cloudy overnight, 70 city, suburbs cooler. And tomorrow, we get scattered showers and thunderstorms, breezy and mild, 80 degrees. Again, some stronger storms, especially south. And a few showers and thundershowers on Wednesday with a high again near 80 degrees. 72 right now at WOR. I'm meteorologist Ray Stajic. Now here's Daria with a check of today's top stories.
3: Good morning, Ray. Almost 5 months in, a new poll on how Americans feel about the war in Iran. Three dead at a shooting at a festival in Seattle. And a push against renaming Penn Station for President Trump. Those stories and more coming up on 710 WOR.
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24: The WNBA players, Curtis, just can't get out of their own way. They've been given a gift. Their attendance is way up. They just, in Chicago, had almost 20,000 people show up to the All-Star game, which is double what they've gotten in the past. All of a sudden, they're a hot commodity. And for the game, they wanted them all to wear a USA 250 commemorative patch, all the players, to celebrate America. But the players wanted to vote on it, and they voted it down by 70%. 70% of them, some of the black players saying 250 years ago, we weren't even considered citizens.
0: So when you had to wear the Black Lives Matter logo, remember in the summer of 2020, George Floyd, if you happened to be a white player and you didn't wear it, it was a hell of a price to pay. So I just don't get this. This is like our country. They're able to make the living that they can now because of America and also Caitlin Clark.
1: Oh, yep,
0: Miss
1: exactly.
0: Iowa from the heartland. You know, who's really a great player, but, man, they're going out of their way to rough her up, choke her. There's like this racism involved. What is her sexual identification? It's like, knock it off.
1: Yes.
0: This is the goose that laid the golden egg for you.
1: And everybody has now fallen in love with her enforcer, Sophie Cunningham.
0: Yeah.
1: Because she's a riot. And secondly, she'll take on anybody. She's not afraid of anybody because she's got a multiple black belt in Taekwondo.
0: Got to, because you need an enforcer to protect Caitlin Clark. You've seen how they've beaten her up, roughed her up, nearly choked her out on the hardwood. So good for her. Good for her.
1: Sophie Cunningham, yeah. 40, by the way, just to tell you the effect that Caitlin Clark's had on the WNBA, attendance is up 48% since she joined the league. Now, why would you go after your cash cow? It just doesn't make any sense. What was really nice at the All-Star game is President Obama went up to her and said very publicly in front of all the players, you're the face of the league. Keep it going. Keep your head up.
0: Now, Caitlin Clark is so good with that three-point shot, she has proposed that there be a five-point shot. Because she can hit it from half court.
1: And she's a little thing. It's pretty funny. Here's Obama talking to everybody from the WNBA.
2: Congratulations on WNBA. Could not be prouder of what you guys are doing. You're well-deserving of all your success. And seeing the fan base grow and the attention grow, that's exactly where it should be.
1: And what was amazing is he gave that speech and then he walked over to Caitlin Clark because he knows that all the success is because of her. Let's get to some talkbacks.
3: If you go to see the Odyssey, I think you're just going to be amazed at the entire filming of it. The story, but the sequel or the prequel actually would have been the Iliad, because that's the book, the Iliad and the Odyssey.
0: Ah, you see? So there could well be a sequel. What are you waiting for, Natalie and our moviegoer, Larry? Get to go see the Odyssey, will you?
1: Why do I think, I know, you can't get in to see it. It's sold out everywhere.
0: Get a bootleg copy. Come on. You know how these things
1: that's
0: work.
1: That's not the same as seeing it on IMAX 70 millimeter.
0: Oh, my. Oh, no, my. Get a bootleg copy, will you, please?
1: Isn't that funny? Nobody cared about IMAX 70 millimeter a couple weeks ago. Now it's a must thing. Here, Curtis, this is for you.
12: Hey, Curtis, why don't you just ask Homer to write the sequel to Odyssey?
0: Homer? Is that Homer Simpson he's talking about? Yes.
1: That's the only Homer that's kind of alive.
14: Regarding the Iran war, Trump should just fold up his tents, call it a big win, because it is. Militarily, we've decimated Iran. And just say, that's it. We're done. We did what we needed to do. They're not building a nuclear weapon, and call it a day. But keep the military there, and soon after the midterms, start it up again and destroy them.
1: It's a good idea in theory. It's a horrible idea in reality, because he's not going to get away with that. They're going to say, you promised this, you promised this.
0: Well, let's now give away some tickets.

0: now's your chance to win a pair of tickets to see Deep Purple in Kansas. That's August 12th at Northwell Jones Beach Theater. Just be caller number 7 at 800-321-0710. 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
1: Close enough.
0: I'm working on it.
1: Yes, you are, and I'm going to give you an A for effort on that. How about
2: he
1: that?
2: He tried, yes.
0: No, you know what it is, and I've told everybody this, when I'm ready to go to you, you know, we have two Natalies, and I'm thinking, Nadia Comaneci.
1: I love that, though. You know what? I have to say,
0: Nadia Comaneci, remember the woman from Romania in the gymnastics competition in the Olympics?
1: And I have to say, for the two times you guys got my first name wrong, you picked names that I absolutely adore. So I can't be mad at you guys for that. My mom and dad even get my name wrong, please. My husband gets it wrong. Don't worry about it.
0: Thank you.
1: Not a problem. Israeli Prime Minister Benjamin Netanyahu is going to visit the White House this week as President Trump weighs his military options in Iran. That meeting tomorrow is going to be their first face-to-face talks since the war began back in February. Well, with the war nearly 5 months in, a new poll finds most Americans think it's been harder on the U.S. than the Trump administration anticipated it would be. That's what 80% of respondents told the CBS News YouGov poll. Just 4% said it had been easier than expected so far. Some 9/11 families say Mayor Mamdani has no business taking part in the upcoming 25th anniversary service. They started a petition drive accusing Mamdani of being critical of America and sympathetic towards radical views. City Hall says the mayor plans to attend the ceremony. He wants to stand with the victims. And the Knicks NBA championship trophy will go on display today at the American Museum of Natural History. It's part of the museum's For the Win Objects of Sports Excellence, featuring championship rings, Olympic medals, and iconic trophies. Next news, 9 o'clock, bulletins at once. I'm Daria, or Nadia, or Gloria, Olminger, or Olminger. Take your pick on 710 WOR.
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3: I'm Bernie Butter with your WOR traffic. 202 still closed in Raritan. Both ways as you head through Somerset County. Police are doing a crash investigation along 202, both north and south, on everything shut near First Avenue. This is into the Somerville Circle by Route 28. Now, if you're traveling 280 eastbound, the crash by exit 14 in Newark, that's now on the shoulder. The New Jersey Turnpike truck lanes northbound ramp to Interchange 12 remains blocked. This is a crash involving an overturned tractor trailer, and you've got an overheight truck at the outbound Lincoln Tunnel. So there is currently a traffic hold heading out of town at the Lincoln Tunnel. Inbound, it's only 10 minutes. 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Now let's take a look at the WOR Weather Channel forecast.
4: Not much showing up in terms of wet weather today, but I think better coverage as weak low pressure develops and approaches Tuesday, Wednesday. Not saying no rain today, but mainly early to mid-afternoon through this evening, some isolated showers and thundershowers. Clouds, sunshine, otherwise 83. Tonight, storms will end early, cloudy overnight 70, 60 suburbs. Tomorrow, scattered showers and afternoon thunderstorms. Again, a little bit better coverage, 80, and still some showers around Wednesday, maybe a thunderstorm and close to 80. Currently, not too bad of a start to our Monday morning. Got a few clouds around 72 at WOR. I'm meteorologist Ray Stajic.
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24: Oh, we're on a mission to try to get a solid woman back on track. That's our own Natalie, who is our producer. Unzalad, as my grandmother Nicoletta Bianchino would say, a salad would have to start the meal. Sometimes lunch, but always for dinner. And that was Natalie's tradition. And then all of a sudden, the great lettuce scare, we're going to call it. The great lettuce scare. And let me get this straight. You haven't had lettuce since? You haven't had Unzalad since?
25: No. And I was, as you say, the big salad girl. You know, like on Seinfeld, they had that whole episode on the big salad.
24: Yeah.
25: That's me. Every afternoon, big salad. Super happy. Love to go to Cava. Love to go to all those places that have chopped salads. So yeah, I think this is the week I'm going back. I have some rules of how I'm going to do this. I'm going to make sure my lettuce is sourced from local as possible, possibly organic. I don't know what that's going to do, but you know, made me feel better. And you know, just going to hope and
2: takes
25: pray.
2: About 7 days to get the virus, right? So
25: Chris, our associate producer, will be back from vacation.
2: Good, just in case. There you go.
24: Now, hold on a second. So you think that you might go to getting the lettuce or the greens that are grown in greenhouses, right?
25: You know, the hydroponic, it was definitely a thought.
24: Well, when you say hydroponics, there's some people out there smoking Maui Waui and Hindu Kush think you mean that. But the great Stu Leonard's, one of the last to have a family-operated supermarket complex, has said exactly that. He said that his sales of greens are down 10%, and he said, stick to leafy greens grown in greenhouses, obviously here in the United States.
25: Okay.
24: So you're on track. Then there's other advice. Cook your veggies in the bowls. Normally you'd have the lettuce and salad. Instead of the lettuce, we cook beets, lentils, radishes, which give you clean teeth and makes your breath smell good. I mean,
25: but that's not a salad. That's good. I love cooked vegetables. I love, you know, I would do kale and cooked kale, but that's not a salad. It's different.
2: What about spinach? I'm a huge spinach fan.
25: I didn't do spinach. It was in a bag, and I was like, nope, not doing anything in a bag.
2: Is spinach one of the things they said?
25: I haven't seen it. No, but I was being super cautious.
24: Well, bad news. They're pulling lettuce from all the salad bars. People are now fighting over the croutons.
25: I was going to say, can it be a salad? It can be. It can be a salad without a lettuce. There absolutely is. That is true.
24: So, you know, I'm not the shopper in my family. It's Nancy. She goes to Fairways. I know you, Larry, you are the celebrity shopper. And you, Natalie, I'm assuming you do the shopping in the family.
25: Most of it.
24: So I told you last week, I walked for the first time up and down, you know, the veg aisles, the fruit aisles. And I saw all these bags of lettuce, all different kinds of lettuces, and nobody was buying them. And I asked the guy who was stocking the veg aisle, how come nobody's buying these bags? He goes, nah, everyone's afraid. Everyone's afraid. There's now 4,100 cases across 41 states. Tailor the lettuce of most concern to the FDA, and the CDC has recalled its lettuce from 27 states. And Mexico is battling now with RFK Jr. RFK Jr. says, you're at fault, Mexico. Mexico's out. We're not at fault. You guys are at fault. So all this flip-flopping is not necessarily helping the consumer
2: out there.
24: Oh,
2: not at all. Not at all. By the way, I just looked up a spinach because I've been eating a lot of spinach leaves in my salad. Says it's currently safe. There's no active, widespread federal recall or specific advisory against it. It is a wonderful substitute for lettuce at this time.
24: You see that?
25: And it's
24: Popeye the Sailor Man. Popeye the Sailor Man. Can of spinach.
25: I could go with that.
2: I love spinach.
25: Me too.
2: I like it better than lettuce.
25: It is. It's really good.
24: Now, let me tell you how bad it is. You know, there are these salad-centric restaurants, especially where we are, where people go out for lunch. So, sweet green, chopped, chipotle, cava, Panera bread, 20% down in terms of their sales. And those who have invested in their shares, they've tumbled down at 25%.
2: Yeah, and supermarkets across the country down 11%. So it's, I mean, people are still going to buy. They're just avoiding certain things.
24: You must do your share. You are most synonymous with unzalad. You have to start eating lettuce again. Didn't you try romaine? How about romaine lettuce instead of the iceberg lettuce?
25: Oh, I'm usually a romaine lettuce person anyway, so.
24: Yeah, now, you won't be able to find any of the salad dressing that all the foreigners took out with them by the case.
25: No ranch. I'm not a ranch girl.
24: No ranch. But
25: oil and vinegar for me.
24: Can I give you a Taco Bell update?
25: Oh.
24: Taco Bell has dropped 31% in sales. They removed all the tail of lettuce. They are now telling everybody we're shredding the iceberg whole head of lettuce. So is Chipotle saying the same thing, and it's American lettuce. Our romaine and super green salad mix is not from Mexico. They're actually posting in their stores. And Chopped has no of the bagged lettuce we chop in the back and put out for you. It's all from the USA. None of it's from Mexico. So the everybody is saying, is claiming on whatever lettuce they're still selling, it ain't from Mexico. It's almost like there's a boycott on any lettuce from Mexico. My biggest concern, though, here, we have not heard from anybody at Z100, not on Friday, not on Monday.
25: I'm not even going to laugh.
2: Explain. Now explain
25: why.
2: I'm
25: not going to laugh.
24: Look, it was Elvis Duran, the big money maker, I might add, out of the many, many shows here at iHeart. Agreed. He said, yeah, get me those super crunchy tacos at Taco Bell. And I went and I got it. And they all started eating it. And I bedded in an extra Taylor lettuce that I bought. I bought a whole bag from Taco Bell because they couldn't give it away. And they munched it all down. They took a film of it. They munched it.
25: Well,
24: we haven't heard not from.
2: Are they here today?
24: Nobody's here.
2: Oh, man. Oh, wow.
24: This is not good for my job security. In fact, my wife, Nancy, said, oh, yeah, Mr. Big Stuff, what are you going to do if you lose your job because you poisoned Elvis Duran and his staff?
25: I'll do a wellness check, and I will have a large, big salad today. So let's tick off
24: good.
25: 10 days.
24: Good.
25: So by Thursday, August 6th, if you do not see me,
2: we'll know. We'll know. Can I tell you something? Because we keep talking about a shortage of ranch dressing. Hidden Valley Ranch has put out a statement saying there is no shortage. Kraft Food did too. No shortage. It's plentiful. You can get all of the ranch dressing you want.
24: Except you have no salad to put it on. Anyway, up next, we're going to go down to the streets with Natalie Migliore, and she's going to bring up her question of the day on LeBron James to the Suites.
1: I'm Bernie Vitter with the WOR Traffic. It is a beautiful time to head across the Hudson River. At the George Washington Bridge, delays on the inbound upper or lower levels of anywhere from 5 to 10 minutes. The Lincoln, 5 to 10 minutes. And it's about 10 to 15 coming in for the Holland Tunnel. Now, on the New Jersey Turnpike, on the truck lanes, that's the northbound outer roadway, the ramp to Interchange 12. That's completely blocked. There is a tractor-trailer laying on its side. It's been there for a few hours now. And we've got the ongoing closure in Raritan, 202 shut both directions. Near First Avenue. This is heading into the Somerville Circle, Route 28. Police are on the scene doing a crash investigation. Busy on the Belt in Brooklyn. Eastbound, it's a crash over by Bay Parkway. And expect delays Seaford Oyster Bay northbound into Sunrise Highway with a collision. 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The channel forecast.
3: Showers, thunder showers back in our forecast. Nothing widespread today, but tomorrow and again on Wednesday, the chance is there that we could get some stronger storms, especially south. Going to have a weak area of low pressure coming through with a front. Today, clouds, sunshine around. Actually not terrible. It's not until The mid and late afternoon hours, we see a shower thunderstorm chance, 83. Tonight, a shower thunderstorm early, cloudy overnight, 70 city, suburbs cooler. And tomorrow, we get scattered showers and thunderstorms, breezy and mild, 80 degrees. Again, some stronger storms, especially south, and a few showers and thundershowers on Wednesday, with a high again near 80 degrees. 72 right now at WOR. I'm meteorologist Ray Stigic. Now here's Daria with a check of today's top stories.
4: 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Americans weigh in on the war in Iran, the latest from a new poll, a deadly shooting at a festival in Seattle, and some 9/11 families don't want the mayor at ceremonies this year. 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
2: Well, now our NBA correspondent Natalie Migliori has been out on the streets asking people about LeBron James signing with the Philadelphia 76ers.
25: I'll take it. The N in NBA this morning stands for Natalie. Okay. Well, I'm sure it's been the talk of the town by you, right, Larry, where LeBron signing in 2-year, $8 million deal with the Philadelphia 76ers on Friday. The biggest pay cut in NBA history and the lowest salary James will earn playing professional basketball, only making slightly more a year compared to his rookie contract. I think he made just over $4 million as a rookie. And with inflation, I was reading up on it this morning, that would be equal to $7 million. What?
2: This is the senior minimum.
25: The senior
2: That's what
25: minimum.
2: It is. It's, in the NBA, this is the senior minimum.
25: They check your knees, and then they decide based on the... But anyway, your knees. After sweeping the 76ers in the postseason of the NBA Finals, Knicks fans are reacting.
10: Oh, you cry too much. He's a crybaby.
11: Bring it. Bring it. No, we're the defending champions. Until you dethrone us, we're on top. I would have worried 10 years ago. I'm not worried now. I'm not worried now. He's not the number... I think Jalen Brown going to be the number one option. LeBron will be two and be number three.
12: He's still got wisdom, but his body don't move the same. So I would be scared 10 years ago, too. I'm not going to lie. I would be scared. But now, I got too much faith in us. We got young guys. We a better team. I don't think Philly gonna have enough for what we got.
13: They said he took like the largest pay cut in history, but he said he was gonna play for the Venom Minimum anyway, so you know, I mean, we won't be no worse than we was without him. Like, I'd rather him start than that Dean Wade dude. He can come off the bench.
2: They'd be much different if he was coming here.
25: No.
2: Then they'd all love him. They didn't think he was a superstar.
25: No, some guy this morning said we don't need him on the Knicks. They said that had he come to New York, that's really interesting you say that. Had he come to New York, he felt it would have just been a name thing. It would have just been for the name. People have a lot of confidence still in the Knicks, Larry. And you're...
2: Oh, I know. I'll tell you what, I looked at the odds. The Knicks are still above the 76ers, even with LeBron.
25: Well, because, you know, he has his senior card, so it's
2: yeah,
25: tough.
2: Yeah, but if you see him last year, he was still pretty damn good last
24: Look,
2: year.
25: Yeah.
24: As a sixth man off the bench... There's no doubt he makes all the difference in the world. He really does. Even if he's flip-flopping on the floor. Oh, I've been fat.
2: He's not going to be a sixth man.
25: Right.
2: Ever.
25: Yeah, that's what some guy said this morning. Yeah. He won't be the best. He's not the best. He's going to play.
2: Yep.
25: The question is how long or how many minutes he's going to get a game. But he's not going to not be a starter. That's what a 76ers Absolutely. Fan was saying. Now, with just a month into the offseason and 2 months to go until preseason starts, the Knicks have made minimal changes. We were talking about them having faith in the team. So do fans think keeping things the same will lead to a repeat?
11: We didn't have to. We're the world champions. They got to make the changes to try to beat us. We're the ones on top.
10: They should stay with the same team, guys. Don't add or subtract. Just keep it like it is.
11: I feel hopeful. I see us in the Eastern Conference Finals again.
12: I don't think it make a difference. The Knicks is going to go back to back. And Knicks we trust.
25: As a 76er fan, do you think that the Knicks could do it again next year?
13: What, win the chip again? No, I don't think so. I mean, they had a good run. I mean, it's all about getting hot at the right time, and they actually did that last year. And hats off to them, but I don't think they're going to do it again.
12: They're dangerous. If they all play the right way and stay healthy, they'd be a dangerous team. I will say that, but they're not going to be enough for the Knicks.
24: Wow, there's a lot of bravado out there. Yeah, we're the champs.
25: Well, now, they have
24: now
25: some time.
24: Now you got to go back to back. Now they know they're going to be playing against the world champions. They're going to try that much harder to beat the Knicks.
25: Right. Well, there's a lot of heart on the team. We all know that the Knicks have heart. That's really what fans have been saying this whole time. It got the team a ring. People, you know, really witnessing this love that the guys have for each other in New York. Rivalries have been brewing between New York and Philly for quite some time, especially when it comes to really any sport between the two now. But this 76er fan, I gave him the chance to bash the Knicks, and he didn't take it.
13: I can't really hate the Knicks because they got all those Villanova players on there. Like Jalen Brunson was signing the autograph and they tried to get him to sign Giants helmet and he was like, go Birds. I'm like, just when I want to hate this dude, man, he says go Birds and I got to. And then Mikal Bridges was at the Phillies game the other day. I'm like, when I really want to hate these dudes, man, I can't because at the end of the day, they Philly. So hats off to them, man.
25: What do you think that they're Philly, Larry, but they don't play for Philly?
2: Well, they grew up in the Philly area and they went to Villanova, but they're Knicks now. By the way, my prediction is they held off putting the schedule out till they found out where LeBron was going to play. My prediction is that it's all going to start in Philly against the Knicks. That's the game one of the NBA.
0: What would that signify, though?
2: Nothing, except that they want money.
0: Because it's like a big...
2: I mean, it'll get huge ratings. It'll get immense ratings.
0: Right, because that they want to see LeBron play against who would be the defending champion.
2: Absolutely, and they want to see LeBron. They want to see LeBron on this new team, too. I mean, it's a great idea, and I'm sure it's going to happen.
24: And remember, he's calling it, at least subtly, his final tour as a Philadelphia 76er. So they're loving it all over the league.
2: Oh, absolutely. Right. This is money.
0: It's going to be like the last chance to see, quote unquote, King James yep. play wherever he is for the next two seasons. You think he's making it into the second year? You
2: oh,
0: think
2: I, it's do. Gonna- I do. I do. I think he wants to play another year. I don't think he would have signed a two-year contract unless he had plans to do it.
0: Right, because it's not like it's about the money for him at this point.
2: No, no, no. He's got plenty of money.
24: Let's hope he stops flopping on the floor and, you know, foul. You know, street games, right? Yeah. Yeah, nobody calls fouls like that. Come on, guys are at times a little wuss.
0: Well, the first guy out of the gate was like, he's a crybaby.
2: Yeah, he is. So it was, I agree.
0: Yeah.
24: Well, anyway, thank you, Natalie Magliori. You'll be down in the streets tomorrow, bringing it up to the streets. Same time, same place. But up next, hey, John Decker, he was at that White House dinner where Trump got praised and also got dissed. And then we're going to talk about the Michigan trip. Plus, listen for the keyword after the 9 a.m. news. Then head to 710WOR.com for your chance at $1,000. Man, Natalie Migliori, maybe we'll send her out on the sports beat. What do you think? We'll call it the Natalie Migliori Super Sports Spectacular.
0: Ooh.
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14: It's 78 degrees at 9 o'clock. Good morning. I'm Daria Albinger. Next stop, Trump Station. Not if Senator Chuck Schumer has anything to say about it.
15: In a recent letter, U.S. Transportation Secretary Sean Duffy called for a name change to Penn Station, which will undergo a multi-billion-dollar renovation to expand capacity. This letter did not specify exactly what the DOT wants Penn renamed, but it comes after Duffy floated the idea of the name Trump Station last year. Senator Schumer, a Democrat, says he'll block any bill that renames Penn after Trump.
16: Democrats are fighting to renew robust infrastructure investments. Republicans are threatening those investments by turning the transportation surface bill into a vehicle for Trump's vanity project.
15: I'm Scott Pringle, WOR News.
14: Israeli Prime Minister Benjamin Netanyahu will visit the White House tomorrow as President Trump weighs his options going forward with Iran. It's going to be their first face-to-face meeting since the war began back in February. A search continues for a second gunman in last night's deadly shooting at a food festival in Seattle. Another suspect is in custody, but police say it is still unclear what led to the shooting. A Queens community will gather tonight to remember one of their own who made the ultimate sacrifice for our freedom.
0: Mourners will gather on 96th Street in Ozone Park to honor Sergeant Angel Rampersad. The 28-year-old emigrated from Trinidad as a child and lived in Ozone Park, attending the Queens Public School System and CUNY before enlisting at the age of 21. A private wake and funeral are set for this Friday. Natalie Migliori, WOR News.
14: Funeral plans have been made for Senator Lindsey Graham. The South Carolina Republican's remains will be taken to the Capitol Rotunda tomorrow for a private service, followed by a service at Washington's National Cathedral. And then on Wednesday, the late senator's body will travel home for burial. WOR News Time, 9:02.
17: I'm Bernie Butter with the WOR traffic. So it's not easy at the Lincoln Tunnel this morning. Earlier, we had an overhight truck on the outbound side. Now heading out of town, there's a stalled bus blocking all lanes in the north tube. So it is busy out of Manhattan at the Lincoln Tunnel. Into town, though, you're only 10 to 15. The Holland's about the same. GW Bridge looks really nice at 5 to 10 minutes in for either level. In New Jersey, on the turnpike, truck lanes northbound, the ramp to Interchange 12 still blocked. This is a truck laying on its side. And problems on the belt either way. Eastbound, a crash crashed by Bay Parkway and westbound one into Erskine Street. 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
7: I'm meteorologist Ray Stajic with the WOR forecast from the Weather Channel. Not too bad of a morning. May not be so great into the afternoon, as we'll continue to watch for a few showers, a few thunderstorms trying to pop up. Other than that, should be in good shape until about 2, 3 o'clock, 83 the high. Tonight, showers, thunderstorms early, 70. Suburbs will be in the 60s. And I think a better chance of showers and thunderstorms tomorrow, potentially scattered around through tomorrow night and Wednesday. Kind of this mid-level trough coming on in with low pressure. So better chances of rain as Tuesday and Wednesday go on. Right now, we're up to 74 WOR.
14: The Mets beat the Dodgers 8-3 at Citi Field to salvage what was left of that series. They'll host Atlanta tonight. The Yankees were blown out by Philadelphia 11-4. They'll visit the Chicago White Sox tonight. And the Jets are going to be without a few players when they start training camp this week. The team has placed wide receiver Tim Patrick and edge rusher Tyler Barron on the physically unable to perform list. And defensive lineman Tavondre Sweat on the active non-football injury list. Next news, 9:30 bulletins at once. I'm Daria Albinger on 710 WOR.
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2: In a moment, we're going to get to John Decker, WOR White House correspondent. He was at the redo of the correspondence dinner, so it's going to be interesting to find out from him what it was like in the room. In the meantime, let's go through the speech, because I really thought Trump was great. I thought the whole thing was wonderful. The fact that they redid it, Curtis, and some of the jokes that Trump told, I thought were very funny, especially for a president. I think he did as well or better as most presidents at this thing. But the media has been ripping him, saying it wasn't funny, it was shameful, it was embarrassing, and none of that. If you actually watched it, none of it is true.
24: I love the self-deprecation about, you know, having to wear a bulletproof vest. It makes me look heavier. Do I really have to wear this? Look, he didn't go for 4 years and they were complaining.
2: Right, exactly.
24: He's not, this is Trump. Relax.
2: Here he is.
21: Everyone's looking really good tonight, and I know it was not easy finding shoes to go along with your bulletproof vest, which many people didn't want to wear because they'd rather die than look 20 pounds heavier. You know that, right?
2: See, he got
24: laughed. That's a great line.
2: Yes, he was funny. And this one, he had the crowd, by the way. They didn't know whether to laugh or just gasp.
21: But just like my presidency, the second time is always better. It's always better. And the third time will be better yet. I'm only kidding.
2: Because you had some people were writing it down.
24: Of course, and, yeah. Of course. God, lighten up.
2: It was wonderful. I mean, he addressed the problems of the past, and the fact that he was there and he pushed for this to be redone is significant.
24: Yeah.
21: To show that in America, we do not yield to political violence. We can't do that. Can't do it.
2: And that was the most important thing.
24: Three times he's been targeted for assassination. Three times. How many presidents can we say? It was Gerald Ford twice. Luckily, the one squeaky from this, but come on.
2: And now we do have John Decker, WOR White House correspondent. John, we were just playing some of the clips from the correspondents' dinner of Donald Trump. You were in the room. What was it like in the room?
5: Well, it was a subdued event. I think that's the best way to describe it, you know, compared to what it normally is. This, of course, was 2.0, the second try for the correspondents' dinner after that assassination attempt that happened back in late April. I was in the room, you're right. And there's a little bit of a buzz that happens when you're in the room when the president's speaking that you don't get a feel for when you're watching it on television. So in my opinion, I thought the president did okay. I realize that there are reviews for the president's remarks that are not so good. You know, he was flat. That's the general consensus of things. Again, I thought the president did okay. I've seen better performers in that role. But it was good to see that event take place, you know, after what happened in late April.
24: Now, John Decker, I cannot understand why you guys decided to bring back that mentalist, Osman, who didn't even see that first assassination trying to come through the right doors at the original event. Now, how was his performance?
5: I thought it was kind of slow, actually. You know, that's, again, my opinion. I mean, what he does is pretty remarkable. Don't get me wrong. I mean, I don't know how it happens. I don't know how he's able to do the things that he does. But that being said, I thought it was rather slow. You know, typically what we have as far as entertainers are concerned, Curtis and Larry, you know, are professional comedians who are really good at what they do and, you know, hold the room. I don't know if Oz Perlman, the hired entertainer this year, held the room to the extent that the comedians normally

0: U.S. has certainly used a lot of munitions during the course of this conflict. An estimated 1,500 Patriot missiles have been used during the course of this conflict, which began in late February. And there's an estimate there's about 1,000 Patriot missiles left in our inventory. And so that could be another reason for this pause that we've seen over the course of the last few days.
1: You know, it's amazing. Iran, I understand why. Iran's really taken all the focus off of everything else except for,
0: right,
1: because it's tied to it, except for expense. But we don't hear anybody really talk about Cuba and Venezuela anymore. Except every once in a while, Donald Trump gives a speech and says, we have plenty of oil. We have ours. We have Venezuela's. And he kind of brags that,
0: right,
1: he has Venezuelan oil.
0: Yeah.
1: But what is,
0: yeah,
1: going on with those two countries right now?
0: Well, I think that, you know, to the extent that, you know, the focus is on Venezuela, remember, they just had a very devastating earthquake there. So there's a lot of humanitarian work that's going on that country. And the president's focus is primarily on Iran and the region there. At the same time, as you know, Marco Rubio, the Secretary of State, he's very much one of those advocates of regime change in Cuba. So I think that the president's focus will return to Cuba. He's always being asked questions in regards to what's happening in those two countries. But I think that the focus for the president right now is rightly so on Iran, what's going on there, and the fact that there is a significant amount of military firepower in the region right now and has been there since late February.
2: Now, John, I understand that Bibi, the Prime Minister of Israel, is flying in mostly to attend the wake and the funeral for Lindsey Graham, which is scheduled this week, but also to have a sit-down with the president. What can we expect from that? Because of late, relationships have been rocky between the president and Bibi.
0: Well, you're right. Bibi Netanyahu will be in the U.S. on Tuesday. He will meet with President Trump while he's here. You know, I also learned over the weekend another world leader is going to be in Washington, D.C. on Tuesday for Lindsey Graham's funeral, and that is a guy named President Volodymyr Zelensky. So that's pretty remarkable, the number of world leaders that are flying in for the funeral of Lindsey Graham, who spent so much of his career focused on foreign policy. Will Netanyahu have any impact in terms of changing the president's outlook in terms of how to bring about an end to this conflict? I don't think so. I think that the president really is focused on doing things the way he wants to do things. I'm not one of those people that subscribes to the view that the president was led into this conflict by Netanyahu. The president did what he did for the reasons that he said, and that is he wants to prevent Iran from ever having the ability to possess a nuclear weapon. That's the same goal, by the way, that Israel has, but I don't think that the president was broader, you know, in any way dragged into this conflict by Benjamin Netanyahu.
1: I know it's really early in the process, but people just can't help but doing polls and talking about who is going,
0: right,
1: to be running for president in a couple of years. A surprising poll came out with Alexandria Ocasio-Cortez slightly ahead of Pete Buttigieg, which kind of shocked everyone, including, I think, Alexandria Ocasio-Cortez. Is there a feeling
0: yeah,
1: there that she's going to run for president?
0: You know, I don't know what her plans are. It's a really good question. You know, I think that, you know, you're giving up a pretty good platform, a safe congressional seat. She would have to do that to run for president. You know, I've always thought that it made more sense for her, given her relative youth, to focus on becoming New York's next senator and using that as a, you know, jumping off point for higher office beyond that. But you never know. I mean, you know, sometimes people, you know, go beyond what the norm is. Barack Obama, when he ran for president, was still in the midst of his very first term in the U.S. Senate when he embarked on this path to winning the White House. So you never know. It doesn't surprise me, by the way, Larry, that AOC is polling better than Pete Buttigieg. I never saw, and I still don't see, what is his base. You know, why would he perform well in some of these polls that are taken? Whereas AOC, she's doing well largely because of the strength of the progressives in the Democratic Party. They see her as, you know, one of their leaders, if not the leader of the progressives wing of the party.
2: Oh, dude.

0: appreciate that, John Decker. John, who was in that room for the White House Correspondents' Dinner. Do appreciate that, John.
1: Thanks a lot, Curtis. Thanks, Larry. Have a great day. Bye-bye.
2: See you, John.
0: Up next, oh, wow, Carly Simon. You're so vain. I remember just the memories are just pouring. She's 83 years old and unfortunately has been diagnosed with Parkinson's disease. We'll discuss that up next.
3: I'm Bernie Buddy with your WOR traffic. You want to avoid the westbound Bell Parkway. It is completely closed heading into Erskine Street with a serious crash. And in Brooklyn, the Bell to eastbound busy into Bay Parkway. One lane is blocked with a collision. The GW Bridge looks really nice right now. Maybe 5 to 10 minutes on the Lincoln into town, about 10 to 15. Outbound, there is a stalled bus blocking the north tube completely. In at the Hollander, about 10 to 15 minutes heading out of town. Really no big problems. We still have this closure of 202 both ways in Raritan. This is into the Somerville Circle crash investigation on that stretch of roadway. That has been there for a couple of hours. New Jersey Turnpike truck lanes northbound ramp to interchange 12 blocked with a truck laying on its side. Our next traffic update's in 15 minutes. Now let's take a look at the WOR Weather Channel forecast.
4: We're dry for now, but changing weather as low pressure approaches tomorrow and maybe bringing us more widespread showers, thunder showers. The severe threat is minimal and mostly south of us, but we'll keep our eyes on the chance for some bigger storms. Rain chance this afternoon, probably mid to late afternoon through tonight. 83 today with a mix of clouds and sunshine until then. And then tonight we'll drop to about 70, 60 suburbs. Tuesday, scattered showers and thunder. Breezy, mild, 80. More showers and thunderstorms Tuesday night into Wednesday. Right now, 74, WOR. I'm meteorologist Ray Stajic now. Here's Dario with a check of today's top stories.
5: 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Almost 5 months in, a new poll on how Americans feel about the war in Iran. 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

0: Well, if you're wondering why we haven't heard for a long time from the great Carly Simon, why she hasn't been performing, why she hasn't been out in public, she let us know in a statement this morning. She's 83 years old now, which is amazing to me. 83 years old, and she put out a statement saying that she has Parkinson's disease. I won't read the whole thing to you, but she said it started with aching in her knees and her joints, and that it slowly took over her whole body to the point where it was difficult to move. She's getting treatment for it. She says she feels a little bit better. She can at least walk around now, but it is and was debilitating. And this is how she ended her note. This has been one of the hardest things to explain. It is not simply sadness or laziness. It is as though the part of the brain that sends out invitations to participate in life has temporarily been misplaced on the guest list. That was just a brilliant way to describe what she's going through. She's always had a way with words, and even in this note, which had to be difficult to write, she was brilliant.
1: Oh, what great songs. The one that reverberates for me, that's the way I always heard it should be. I spent a lot of time in Riverdale, which is part of the Bronx. She grew up there. She went to actually Riverdale Country School. Her father was the co-founder of Simon & Schuster. He was Jewish. Mother was Catholic, a great singer. She had two sisters who I think died of cancer. But up there, she is like, everybody has a Carly Simon story.
0: Always
1: everybody.
0: Has been very shy. Yeah. Not somebody that was in the public spotlight a lot. Didn't like to do concerts because she had some stage fright, as did James Taylor, who she eventually married. This was her biggest hit.

Just a great song that people think is about Warren Beatty, yet she's never really come out and said who it is about. I should take that back. She has Parkinson's. I shouldn't say was, is. She still is performing great songs. Here's another one.

0: That was from a movie, right? Is that a James Bond movie? The Spy Who Loved Me.
1: That's see, right. Savant crash.
0: He came through, operate. Yeah.
1: Better than AI. Better than Google.
0: Here's my favorite that she did with James Taylor.

0: is finally, she, as I told you, she had stage fright, and James Taylor had stage fright too, and the two of them got together, and when they performed, they just looked at each other, and you could tell there was so much love in there. Listen, she's fighting it. She's on medication. Let's just hope and pray that Carly Simon is okay. We have some talkbacks now, most of them about Natalie saying she's going to eat salads again after the food scare.
1: Good morning, Natalie. You should be safe with the salads. Go for it. I did Taco Bell Friday, extra lettuce, so I'm on day 4 of the watch. But everything's going okay so far. I think it's worth the risk.
2: Well, thanks for the encouragement.
0: Call us back on day 7.
2: Yeah, that's what I was about to say. Maybe I'll wait a couple of days.
0: Here's another.
3: Hey, guys. For Natalie, as far as organic is concerned, fecal matter is as organic as it gets. Thank you.
2: See, I said I was buying organic, and I really wasn't sure why I was buying organic, but now that just killed that one. Thank you.
0: He's right.
4: Curtis, you are 100% correct. Both sides are way too hostile. Both sides, the right, the left, Mamdani, Trump, BB, whatever side you're on, there is no inclusivity. I could be a Democrat and I could like what you say, and they're saying, hey, Slee was a Republican, you can't like that guy. It's ridiculous.
5: That is true. There's no sense of unification out there. Everybody is really talking to their own camp. They want to get their vote out. They're not interested in anybody else till death do you part, politically, so to speak.
0: Yeah, it's become politically tribal. It's scary.
6: No agenda. Just want to thank you for having a great show. I'm really enjoying you two since you got together. Keep up the good work.
0: Oh, that was really nice. Thanks for taking the time to call and tell us
5: Let's share a little taco today from Taco Bell on that.
0: Yeah, I'm not that close yet. That ain't going to happen. Now let's get the news at 9:30 with Daria Albinger. Daria.
7: Morning, guys. A memorial will be held this afternoon for Romansh Mahajan. He was the tourist from India who died when the horse-drawn carriage he was riding in flipped last month in Central Park. The 18-year-old's death prompted city council members to draft Romansh's law, which would phase out the carriages here in the city while providing job training for drivers. A suspect is in custody in connection with another stray bullet killing of a New York City child. This time it was a 12-year-old boy who was caught in the gunfire as he walked to a bodega Saturday in the Bronx. The suspect, William Ferrer, is pleaded not guilty to murder, manslaughter, and other offenses. Israeli Prime Minister Benjamin Netanyahu will be at the White House tomorrow to meet with President Trump, the first time the two will meet face-to-face since the war began back in February. And if you have filled up, do I even need to tell you? Gas is getting more expensive again. The AAA says it's risen 21 cents a gallon in the last month to a national average of $4.11 a gallon. We're paying a little more than that here. $4.23 a gallon in New York, $4.19 in New Jersey. The opening bell sounding on Wall Street as we speak, and so far so good for the markets. The Dow is up 578 points right now, the NASDAQ jumping 267, and the S&P up 60 points. The market's taking a little bit of a break in its volatility as the U.S. and Iran pause their attacks for the time being. Next news, 10 o'clock, bulletins at once. I'm Daria Albinger on 710 WOR.
5: Up next, we're going to discuss the temporary status being repealed for the Haitians, which will especially hit us hard in our area and down in Florida. But everybody is affected by spam text messages, deceptive emails. 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
8: I'm Bernie Vita with your WOR traffic. It's looking nice now on the Bell Parkway westbound. That crash that had everything blocked is now on the shoulder into Erskine Street, so traffic is getting by. Still a little slow back from the Van Wyck, but much better than it was earlier. On the eastbound Bell Parkway by Bay Parkway, that crash has been cleared away. You are going to see some slowdowns on the Van Wyck with construction set up in both directions by Atlantic Avenue. And if you're traveling on the Seaforders to Bay, the crash is still there northbound into Sunrise Highway. Might want to stick with the Wantagh instead. 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Now let's take a look at the WOR Weather Channel forecast.
9: Mild morning and temperatures comfortable this afternoon as we get to the low 80s, 83 with a mix of clouds, sunshine, more clouds later. And this afternoon through early tonight, a few showers, maybe a thunderstorm. Tonight, no showers and thunderstorms will end. 70 around the city, 60 suburbs. Tomorrow, pack along the rain gear. Better chance of scattered showers and thunderstorms, breezy and 80 degrees, and potentially some stronger storms, not only tomorrow with this area of low pressure coming through, but into tomorrow night, possibly on Wednesday with more scattered showers and thunderstorms. High Wednesday near 80. Right now, 74 at WOR. I'm meteorologist Ray Stajic.
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5: So a while back, the United States Supreme Court voted to give the president the continued leeway to be able to yank temporary status for different groups that came into the country, usually because there was some armed conflict in their country or a natural disaster. It actually all came about under Bush 41. It's created by the president, passed by Congress in 1990, and it affected different countries at different periods, especially Haiti, El Salvador, Syria. But there are others. But the biggest group of people that it affects that might have an impact on us in New York, New Jersey, and definitely in Florida are the Haitians. 350,000 who have predominantly been working in healthcare and the long-term nursing home care units, and definitely they have been working as home care providers for a lot of the elderly. So 350,000 will lose their work permits. So from this day forward, employers will be told if you hire people in that category, they will be working unlawfully. There'll be steep fines, possible criminal charges. So the only alternative is to have them continue to work off the books or to face Stephen Miller, who has been the leader of this strategy from the White House. This is one of Donald Trump's main advisors on the immigration issue, who wants it enforced, wants it removed. Now, to tell you how volatile an issue it is in our area, Nicole Malliotakis, the Republican congresswoman, told the administration, you should not do this. It is too imperative to our area, as did, who's going to have a very close reelection battle, Mike Lawler from Rockland in Westchester County. He's got a huge Haitian community in Spring Valley and Rockland. Many of them are in those healthcare industry slots. So those were two holdouts. There are a few others, especially in southern Florida, where there are a lot of Haitians who work in the same capacity. So I was actually in Little Haiti over the weekend. It's down on Newkirk Avenue. There's a train stop right there before you hit Brooklyn College. It says Little Haiti. So it's Newkirk Avenue. It's Church Avenue. It's Nostrand. You see the Haitian flags, a lot of Haitian businesses, a lot of Haitians who are in the healthcare industry. This is the danger. If they feel that they will be picked up because the government has their addresses, because they were provided the opportunity of working legally, if they think that they're going to be picked up by ICE or the Migra, Immigration and Naturalization Service, they may just end up going into the shadows, not showing up for work. Clearly, you have Democrats who are banging the war drums against the Trump administration on this. So it's a problem that's going to unfold. It may be, I'll give you an idea of some of the other countries. I'm not as sure as what jobs they work at. Ethiopia, Myanmar, Somalia, South Sudan, Syria, Yemen. Not necessarily, but the Haitian community, definitely. The one groups of people that are expected to be removed from the rolls in September from El Salvador, Lebanon, and the Ukraine. And El Salvador, you can't find like a place anywhere where they're putting up scaffolding that you don't have a crew from El Salvador. I know, I try to talk to them. Nobody speaks English. But I do say, where are you from? They say El Salvador. So this is the position we're in. Does Donald Trump pull the trigger?
0: Yes.
5: Boy, then who's going to take care of our elderly?
0: Well, let me ask you this. Most of the people, especially the Haitians, I'm not sure about the other countries, but I believe that they're here on this as well. It's temporary protective status.
5: Correct.
0: And they're here in temporary protective status because in 2010, they had an earthquake in Haiti. Temporary protective status has been up for some time. just because a country has an earthquake or horrible floods or a drought or whatever it is, and an oppressive government, and they come here under temporary protective status, and then they do not go through all of the rigmarole of becoming a citizen, time's up. It's time to go back. Laws are laws. And so you have to impose the law at a certain point. This has been ignored for a long, long, long, long time.
5: So what do you do? They are the bulk of the home health care workers. If they don't show up for work, if they go in, hide in the shadows, do you think the children, like was the tradition of my mom's generation, are going to be at the beck and call of their moms or dads who maybe are being cared for home care or long-term nursing home care units? Not going to happen, Larry.
0: Well, I know.
5: Got to have the alternative
0: but
5: available.
0: But they knew they were here. They were here past their temporary status. They knew that. And they could have gone through the process of trying to become a citizen or at least get asylum or do something, and they didn't do it. These are people that had opportunities. The Supreme Court has sided with the Trump administration on this and said that no one else can even review this. The law is the law. How many laws do you want to break to keep people here?
5: Well, all I say is, who's going to care for the elderly people? Do you have a substitute available?
0: Figure out solutions. I mean, there are solutions you can have. You can have people come here on work permits. You can have people that are already here and have gone way past their status apply for work permits. It's not like there aren't answers for many of these questions. And by the way, many, many times when we hear the ominous threat that, oh my God, nobody's going to be able to pick the fruit. Oh my God, the hospitals are not going to have anybody. It never happens. It never happens.
5: This is the home health care industry. Both my parents had Haitians.
0: All right.
5: Who spoke Creole.
0: And no one else will do that job.
5: Nobody.
0: Nobody's going
5: to
0: do that.
5: Nobody's doing that job. By the way, you go into Brooklyn, I'll go to my parish, Our Lady of Miracles. Half the masses are said in Creole. They're the only packed masses. The other masses in English, there's nobody there.
0: And you know that no one else will do this job. How?
5: Who? Who's come forward?
0: Just tell me. Tell me. How do you know that?
5: Nobody seems to be seeking employment.
0: You don't know.
5: So other people on temporary work status who are soon to be shipped out, what are they going to be filling in the jobs? The El Salvadorians? I mean, you don't seem to have an answer for this.
0: No, but you don't have the facts either. You don't have the facts. You're assuming the worst. And again, time and time and time again, it never happens.
5: All right. Let's assume that ICE tries to get the detainers in these neighborhoods, right?
0: Okay.
5: These Haitians are going to go into hiding. Who's going to do those jobs in the interim?
0: I would assume, because it happens every other time, there are people that will take those jobs. Happens time and time again. This is an old threat. This is going back to the
5: 70s. I'm concerned about elderly people.
0: I get it. And they're going to have people take care
5: of
0: them.
5: Because
0: it always happens.
5: If we have to move them out of their homes into long-term health care homes, you know the expense of that? I mean, who's going to be paying for all of this?
0: I will tell you that every single time I've heard this threat, there are people that come up and take those jobs. And so if it doesn't happen, I was wrong. But it's happened since the 1970s. This is the threat of people that want to keep people here illegally. That's what you're doing. You're saying, oh my God, if you get rid of them, economy is going to collapse. Nobody's going to pick the grapes. Nobody's going to take care of the elderly. But the American economy is so vibrant, it always takes care of this.
5: It really does. It really does.
0: It has.
5: We are more dependent on these Haitians than ever before. And in Southern Florida, where people go to what they call God's waiting room to die, right?
0: Yeah.
5: More long-term nursing home care units per capita than anywhere else.
0: And that's going to create a huge void, and nobody's...
5: No Americans are
0: going to
5: do it. Okay. Larry, no Americans
0: are going to do that hell.
5: Absolutely.
0: You know that hell.
5: Because they're not volunteering to do it now to say, I'll take their place.
0: How do you know? It's already been taken.
5: Larry, I am concerned about the elderly people. You're not.
0: No, I
5: can't. You're just concerned about getting rid of people.
0: Kind of
5: you don't care about grandma or grandpa. Because you ain't going to go take care of them. Your children aren't. My children aren't. This is not like old school when the youngest child would have to care for their grandparents. Those days are gone, Larry.
0: When you
5: you're living
0: when you
5: in the Leave It to Beaver Land. Father knows best.
0: Your face is turning red. If when you yell, you lost. You lost.
5: No, I didn't lose.
0: Yeah, you did.
5: I'm concerned about Granny and Grandpa. You're not.
0: You're still yelling over me. That's so stupid. That's so silly.
5: Well, then speak to Maliotakis. Speak to Lawler. How come they voted against it?
0: Because they would have won an election. That's why.
5: Oh,
0: there's probably
5: come on.
0: People
5: stop
0: voting
5: it.
0: Illegally. That's
5: stop
0: the
5: it,
0: whole
5: Larry.
0: Reason. No, that's the whole reason. You get ridiculous on these things. I'm just saying it never happens that way.
5: Anyway, up next, we'll talk about your sweet spot. Glory Halioski, hallelujah. LeBron James coming to Philadelphia, and they're already sampling where they're going to put the championship trophy in the arena that they play in.
8: I'm Bernie Buddy with your WOR traffic. It's been heavy on the belt westbound into Erskine Street. Pretty serious crash for a while. All the lanes were completely blocked. It is now off to the shoulder, but very heavy delays back from the Van Wyck. And both ways on the Van Wyck, you're going to be jammed into Atlantic Avenue with midday construction set up. They also have roadwork set up on the LIE heading eastbound. You are going to be slow from exit 26 Francis Lewis Boulevard out past exit 29 for Springfield Boulevard. Westbound delays Grand Central into Woodhaven Boulevard. Unfortunately, in Raritan, 202 remains blocked in both directions near First Avenue. So heading into the Somerville Circle, you're going to see delays. It's a crash investigation. 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Now let's take a look at the WOR Weather Channel forecast.
9: We're dry for now, but changing weather as low pressure approaches tomorrow and maybe bringing us more widespread showers, thunder showers. The severe threat is minimal and mostly south of us, but we'll keep our eyes on the chance for some bigger storms. Rain chance this afternoon, probably mid to late afternoon through tonight. 83 today with a mix of clouds and sunshine until then. And then tonight we'll drop to about 70, 60 suburbs. Tuesday, scattered showers and thunder, breezy and mild 80. More showers and thunderstorms Tuesday night into Wednesday. Right now, 74, WOR. I'm meteorologist Ray Stajic now. Here's Dario with a check of today's top stories.
7: Good morning, Ray. Americans weigh in on the war in Iran, the latest from a new poll, a deadly shooting at a festival in Seattle, and some 9/11 families don't want the mayor at ceremonies this year. 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
5: Oh, Larry, what an outstanding day it is for everyone in the greater Philadelphia area. Because you now have LeBron James going to come and play for the Philadelphia 76ers. He wants this to be his final go-around. He's accepted less money, $4 million a year. He signed for 2 years, so he, who knows, maybe he can stretch it into two. But I got to assume what a shot of adrenaline it is for the city that's coming back out of the abyss.
0: Yeah, they needed this because they thought they were going to win the championship. Remember the process? After the process, when they got Embiid, they thought they were going to win it, and they never did. They came close. They were in the playoffs every year, you know, just never really got to the finals year after year. There's great hope there that this is going to put them over the top. Here's what it's like in Philly.
25: No, he's coming. He's coming.
26: Oh, my God, he's coming.
25: Wow.
26: Yes.
25: Wow. He picked Philly. I'm totally shocked.
5: And what a great sports town Philly is. The limited time I've spent there, obviously you've dominated the dissemination of information there as the lead anchor on TV for years. But every time I'd go there, man, sports talk radio is like number one. People constantly talking about, you know, the Eagles number one, the Phillies, Sixers, Broad Street Bullies, Philadelphia hockey team. You say to yourself, man, that is a sports-hungry city that deserves a great player.
0: Yeah, it's been years. It's been since back when they had Moses Malone and Dr. J. It's been years since they won a championship. So, yeah, this is going to be a shot in the arm, and people are going to be talking about the 76ers again, because right now it's all Eagles, Eagles, Eagles, Eagles, Eagles, and then it's Phillies. And the 76ers and the Flyers are way down the list. So it's great for them. It's going to be really exciting, because I've said this a couple of times now. I believe the first game is going to be, now I thought it would be Philly, but no, it has to be in New York. The first game will be in New York when they raise the banner for the championship, they give out the rings, and then they play the 76ers. You know, it's going to be that. Just think about the ratings for that game. The NBA, you'll see ratings like they haven't seen in a long, long time. That's going to be spectacular.
5: You know, I equate this to Carmelo Anthony. Some of his final years were with the Knicks. Never played defense, never really shared the ball. You know, he just hogged it, but he could shoot. He could shoot ball. LeBron is obviously more skilled and can do more things. If he can morph to the superstars that he has been traded into, what a team.
0: Yeah, Yeah, that's going to take them. I got a feeling it's going to take some growing pains. By the end of the season, they'll be able to join together, which is what they're hoping for as they go into the playoffs. But they have, you know, they have Jaylen Brown, you know, who averaged almost 30 points a game for the Boston Celtics and was an MVP. They got him. They also have Joel Embiid. They have Maxey, who's a rising star. So they have all these great players that have to gel together. That ain't going to happen right away.
5: No, but look, as much as I'm a Knicks fan, this is good for basketball, and yeah, it's good for Philly, which has gone through some really hard times. They deserve it. They're a great sports town. Now, speaking of what's going to happen tomorrow, Zelensky is coming in. The president's going to be meeting with him. Obviously, BB coming in. The president is meeting with him. Both those gentlemen are coming in for the funeral and the wake of Lindsey Graham, the U.S. senator that they were both friendly with. And we got to see if this detente right now stays, because the Saudis are in an all-out battle with the Yemenites there, the Houthis. They're just firing back and forth right now.
0: Yeah, you're right. But how about all of these world leaders coming in for Lindsey Graham?
5: Sure.
0: I mean, this man was not only loved in the Senate, he was loved around the world. Extremely conservative, war hawk. But was it, when he was on your side, like he was on Zelensky's side, when he was on Netanyahu's side, he is a friend for life. And very funny, by the way. Very funny man.
5: Oh, yeah. Southern hospitality. By the way, did we ever get the final autopsy report? Did we?
0: I don't know. That's a great question.
5: Can we come up with that for tomorrow?
0: Let's talk about that tomorrow.
5: Anyway, Natalie told us she was going to start eating salads again. Maquan Amai, with a few rules. Sounds like she's backing out. The talk back of the morning and winner of the Curtis Lee with Larry Menti in the morning t-shirt had some info for Natalie.
4: Hey, guys. For Natalie, as far as organic is concerned, fecal matter is as organic as it gets. Thank you. Thank you.
0: God, that's funny. So and that's it's Appreciate absolutely
8: it.
0: True.
8: It is. I never thought of it that way.
5: Just don't back out, Natalie. You are the salad queen. And remember, the talk back of the week will win a Sea Crane radio. Sea Crane radios deliver the reception and clarity you deserve. And Warner Wolf this morning. Oh, you want to check him out. 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
0: Plus, you can follow 710WOR on Instagram and Facebook to keep the conversation going all day. You're going to see some of the wonderful videos that Natalie Vaca has put together on there every single day. And tomorrow, tickets to see Deep Purple and Kansas. That's coming up at 8:25. Coming up on Mark Simone at 10 o'clock, pollster John McLaughlin and Fox News contributor Liz Peek. As we were just saying, Curtis, there's going to be a lot going on tomorrow. It's going to be packed with information. But I wonder, in this meeting with Zelensky, does that mean a new partnership?
5: It looks that way, because Zelensky is, hey, he seems to have a heads up on Putin.
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8: It's 79 degrees at 10 o'clock. Good morning, I'm Daria Albinger. A memorial will be held this afternoon to remember a tourist killed in an accident involving a horse-drawn carriage in Central Park.
12: Family members are gathering at the Cherry Hill Fountain to mark 40 days since the death of 18-year-old Ramanj Mahajan. He was thrown off a horse-drawn carriage in Central Park after the horse got spooked and bolted. After the service, family members and attorneys are expected to renew their call for the passage of a bill named after Mahajan that would phase out the city's horse carriage industry. The union representing horse carriage employees is looking for safety changes instead. I'm Scott Pringle, WOR News.
8: Once again, a child shot and killed by a stray bullet here in the city. This time it happened in a Bronx, and the suspect is in custody.
18: Detectives cuffed 45-year-old William Ferrer and charged him with several counts, including second-degree murder and manslaughter. The incident happened around 5 p.m. on Saturday in the Mount Eden neighborhood outside a deli. Six men were arguing before gunfire rang out and hit the young bystander on his bike. Two others were also shot, but they are expected to recover. In a post on social media, Tish said no arrest can ease the pain of the loss, but said the NYPD will do everything to seek justice for the victim. Lizzie Radabali, WOR News.
7: Ferrer pleaded not guilty to murder, manslaughter, and other offenses, and we are learning now that that 12-year-old, the victim, was the son of a former NYPD sergeant. Police shot a gunman in Queens who they say killed two relatives inside his home.
9: It happened about noon Saturday on Ocean Crest Boulevard in Far Rockaway. Police were responding to a 911 call from 33-year-old Keegan Thomas's wife, saying her husband was mentally ill, armed, and had killed two family members.
10: She told the responding officers to be careful because her husband has a shotgun.
9: She rushed out of the house before Thomas set off a fire explosion and emerged wielding a shotgun and wearing a bulletproof vest. Cops shot him when he refused multiple commands to drop his weapon. Thomas is in critical condition. Two bodies were found in the home, that of his mother and sister. Sarah Lee Kessler, WOR News.
7: If you have filled up recently, you know gas prices are headed up again. It's due in large part to the ongoing war with Iran. AAA says the average price of a gallon of regular is $4.11. That's up more than 10 cents from a week ago. A month ago, the national average was $3.88. And a year ago, it was $3.15. Here, we're paying just a bit more. $4.21 a gallon is the average price in New York and $4.19 in New Jersey. Israeli Prime Minister Benjamin Netanyahu will be visiting the White House tomorrow as President Trump looks ahead to the next steps in the war with Iran. It's going to be the first time the two met face-to-face since the war began back in February. WOR News Time, 10:03.
8: I'm Bernie Vider with your WOR traffic. It's still busy on the Belt westbound heading into Erskine Street. Crash activity on the shoulder, but for a while, all the lanes were completely blocked. So it's taking a while to get back to normal. Delays back from the Van Wyck, and you also have delays on the Van Wyck both directions by Atlantic Avenue. That is roadwork. It's going to be there until about 2 o'clock this afternoon. In New Jersey, the Turnpike outer roadway northbound ramp to Interchange 12 completely blocked. That is a tractor trailer laying on its side, and 202 closed with a crash investigation in Raritan. Heading in towards the Somerville Circle by Route 28. That has been there for several hours. 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I'm Bernie Vider on 710 W.
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28: Before. This afternoon, we'll see an uptick in clouds and a chance for a splashing storm interrupting our 81-degree afternoon. Soft southerly breezes, muggy, clouds overnight tonight, low 71. Keep the rain gear ready for tomorrow. Heavy soaking storms likely by tomorrow afternoon. Rainfall amounts of 2 to 3 inches will be possible. Sunshine, 76 this hour. Richard Wedding at the Weather Channel on 710 WOR.
7: The Mets beat the Dodgers 8-3 at Citi Field. They'll host Atlanta tonight. The Yankees are blown out by Philadelphia 11-4. They visit the Chicago White Sox tonight. And up in Cooperstown, Yankees Jeff Kent and Andrew Jones and Met Carlos Beltran were inducted into the Baseball Hall of Fame. The Jets are going to be without a few players when they start training camp this week. The team has placed wide receiver Tim Patrick and edge rusher Tyler Barron on the physically unable to perform list and defensive lineman T'Andre Sweat on the active non-football football injury list. Stocks are way up. The Dow is 497 points on the plus side. NASDAQ up 84 points, and the S&P is 24 points in the green. Next news, 10:30 bulletins at once. I'm Daria Almiger on 710 WOR.
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0: Somehow it's Monday already. Hey, we got a lot to get to this hour. We'll get to, well, we got some news about this show. We'll get to the White House Correspondents' Dinner. We'll get to Iran. We'll get to the DNC in real trouble. We'll also get to stuff coming out about that little worm, Dr. Fauci. If you're a tea drinker, you better listen to something I got to tell you coming up. And, of course, we'll get to Crazy Mom Donnie and all of his silly theatrics and all of that just ahead. We'll get to Maine. They got a new candidate. And why am I hearing about football on the news? It's really a sign that summer is over. Training camp, Jets training camp, Giants training camp. I hate to say it, it's almost August. Summer just about. Now, normally, you can't believe the summer's over, but this was not the most enjoyable summer. You had two vicious heat waves. You had smog and whatever the hell that was from Canada all over the place for about 5 days. But perfect weekend. Hey, the White House Correspondents' Dinner, well, now the president is the most experienced comedian and roaster of anybody that's ever been in the White House. Now, you have presidents with a good sense of humor. Reagan had a good sense of humor. George W. Bush did. Bill Clinton, a little bit of a sense of humor. A good sense of humor, but he wasn't a great joke teller. George W. was. Reagan, obviously, was a professional. But Trump is the only one that comes to the White House with tremendous experience doing roasts. Through the years, he probably did 25 or 30 Friars Club roasts. That's like the major leagues of roasting. I don't mean the ones you see on TV. I mean the ones in private in the ballroom. Those are the top roasts of the world. He literally 25 or 30 of them. And that is like the all-star game of comedians and roasters. And he held his own there. And then, of course, there were the TV roasts. He did a bunch of those, Comedy Central. And there were a million private roasts that were done. You know, people would throw a roast. I emceed a lot of them through the years in the 90s. A lot of Donald Trump roasts. And he'd get roasted, but then he'd have to get up and do a big 10-minute roasting response. So he's the most experienced roaster ever as president. But somehow, he wasn't great Saturday night. Now, from what I hear, in the original White House Correspondents' Dinner a couple months ago, he had put together the greatest roast ever of all the correspondents and all that stuff. It was unbelievable. It was rough and tough, but unbelievable. Well, that speech got thrown out. Apparently, they decided it wouldn't be appropriate to do it now after the violence that took place at the first White House Correspondents' Dinner. So they got a new one. Now, this one wasn't very well written. I have a feeling it was like Stephen Miller and a couple others. Because many of those jokes are from old 1960s joke books. So it wasn't a great roast. But, I mean, it was okay. It was okay. It wasn't bad. He made fun of a lot of things.
1: But just like my presidency, the second time is always better. It's always better. And the third time will be better yet.

0: on what I think it was Wanda Sykes. She's making fun of Rush Limbaugh, and she said, "I hope your kidneys fail." And you see Obama sitting next to her on the dais laughing. I mean, this was the kind of stuff they did back then. That was perfectly fine. But as soon as Trump makes jokes about them, they're now calling for the whole dinner to be canceled and never happen again. But the Daily Beast is a very left-wing publication. He said, Trump struggled to keep his eyes open at the White House dinner. Sleepy Trump couldn't stay awake. None of this is true. Sometimes he did close his eyes, but he always does that. He's been doing that for 40 years. Why did Melania mysteriously skip the White House correspondence dinner? Word is she knows she's a liability. How is she a liability? Most beautiful first lady ever. She skips it because she has no interest in this crap. And she has no interest in trying to be nice to these reporters. Part of the deal is when you go there, you got to get there and there's a big thing backstage where the dais meets and you got to shake hands with everybody and smile. These are all people that want to kill you, that hate you. And you got to be nice to them. She has no use for that. She's not a professional politician. They do the same thing at Mar-a-Lago. Why isn't she at dinner with him? She can't stand the crowd there. You know, that whole, you go to Mar-a-Lago, to get to his table, he's got to walk through 400 of those women. How are you? You know, just drive him crazy. She has no interest in that. So they're giving out awards. One of the reasons he had his eyes closed, they have such egos, these press people. So for like 3-4 hours, they give awards to themselves. It's an award for this, an award for that, another award, or this award, or that award, or just keep giving awards. One of them was to this New York Times group. No, the Wall Street Journal group that did that Epstein story that turned out to have a lot of fake stuff in it. They had a fake letter from Trump with a fake drawing. And if, remember all that? Stupid to give an award to that. So he had to sit through all of that. They just pat themselves on the back for a couple of hours. So and also it was a scaled down dinner. It was much smaller than, you know, the original and all the previous White House correspondence dinners held at the Hilton, because that has the biggest ballroom. You can put 2,500 people in there, and they moved it for security reasons. After that shooting there, it's pretty clear. Security problems at that Hilton. So they moved it to what's called the Waldorf Astoria in Washington. It's actually the Trump Hotel, that beautiful, magnificent hotel Trump built before becoming president. He realized Washington, D.C. did not have one great hotel. They have some stately old hotels like the Willard and, you know, a couple of those. But they're old. They're cute to stay in, but they don't have big ballrooms. And the Hilton has a big ballroom, but it's not the classiest place. So he decided to build an absolute 5-star magnificent hotel. And he did, the Trump Hotel. And you remember in his first term, it was like the meeting place. Besides the massive ballroom, there was a huge lobby with a restaurant, and that's where everybody would hang out looking to meet everybody. So he built it. It was incredible. After the first term, he sold it. Waldorf bought it for a fortune. Trump made a lot of money on that, and it's now called the Waldorf Astoria. So he loved the hotel. He talked about what a great hotel it was. Let me see. Is this it?
1: But it's great to be back at a place that I know very well because I built it. And I'm very proud of it because I built it for $2.9 billion less than the Federal Reserve building, which is a lot smaller, by the way.
0: Yeah.
1: Figure that one out.
0: This tiny, crappy Fed building, $3 billion. He built the most magnificent hotel ever in Washington. Massive hotel, $800 million. What a difference. So let's see. Here's Mediaite. This is another real left-wing going after him, going crazy. Hey, yesterday on Truth Social, he put up a very funny picture of the U.S.-Canada border with a wall. But it's not really a wall. If you look, it's one big, long air conditioning filter. Now, that's pretty cute. That's pretty funny. After that filthy air came here, here's the fake news. Trump posts bonkers AI image of Canada. Bonkers. It was actually pretty cute and pretty funny. I don't know who could think that was bonkers. Hey, Iran, we're in a pause right now. If you're a Democrat, you might want to turn off the radio for a second. If you're a Democrat, we have bad news.

0: Let me just check. Let me get an update here. Price of oil is dropping, really dropping. Price of oil way down over the weekend. It's down another $6 right now. Price of oil dropping. Now, remember, if we go back to war, when we did the second time recently, oil did not spike up as much as the first time. So it'll spike up even less the third time. So price of oil doing very well. Hey, Crazy Mom Donnie. I mean, he's clearly anti-Semitic. He's not just anti-Semitic, he's clearly obsessed with it. And he can't stop talking about it. Now, anti-Semitic, well, they'll say, well, I'm just anti-Israel. Well, that's anti-Semitic. It's a code way of saying anti-Semitic. Mom Donnie trying to talk his way out of that.
1: I want to make very clear that my criticisms of Prime Minister Benjamin Netanyahu are of specifically Prime Minister Benjamin Netanyahu. And any criticisms of any foreign state should never be confused for criticisms of a people or of a faith. And my responsibility as the mayor of the city is to every New Yorker, no matter their faith, their background, or frankly, their politics.
0: Yeah, so that's why you say the anti-Semites. And Mamdani, I mean, all these people, they're really white supremacists. Because if you study white supremacists, one of their core components is anti-Semitism. So he really is in the white supremacist category here. Because anti-Semitism, big part of white supremacy. So they'll say, well, I'm just anti-Israel. Nobody's buying it for a second.
1: There's no tolerance for anti-Semitism in this city. We have to root out anti-Semitism from across the five boroughs, and that's because this is a city that is one that has no room for hate or bigotry of any kind. And when we make criticisms of a nation state or policies, we have to remember that those are criticisms of exactly that, never of a people, never of a faith.
0: Now, you're saying, well, Bob, that sounds pretty good. What's wrong with that? Well, what's wrong with that is after his arrest Netanyahu crap, we had a horrible, horrible anti-Semitic attack on the Upper West Side with a guy stabbing somebody with a yarmulke. I mean, it was just horrible hate crime. So he got a lot of flack over the weekend. So that's why he said what you just heard. That's after 2 days of, 3 days of real flack. He's trying to fight back on that. But he's got a real problem. And this arrest Netanyahu thing, which was just preposterous. Netanyahu's been speaking out about it now.
2: I speak to Jewish Americans in New York, and they're afraid right now. And I don't think it's accidental that after he made this hate speech against Israel and against me, the next day, a Jew is stabbed coming out of a synagogue. I think, and with a cry of Allah is Akbar, Allah Akbar. And you know what that means.
0: So that's why Mom Donnie's suddenly pretending he's against anti-Semitism, which he's not, clearly. I described him and these socialists, these democratic socialists. You know, he's a really smart guy, Scott Bessent. Brilliant guy, but listen to him explain it.
3: In New York, the current mayor rose to power by repackaging failed ideals of the past as a moral cause of the future. But in Georgia, you know that beneath that youthful veneer lies the oldest impulse in politics, which is to concentrate power and then call it compassion.
0: Yeah. See, now that's what it's really about. Concentrate power. That's why government supermarkets. That's why government housing. That's why government welfare. That's why it's a way of getting you totally dependent on them, dramatically increasing their power over your life. That's what it really is. Concentrating power. And getting more control. Hey, big announcement. Now listen to this. Big announcement. Starting next week, this show... No, it's not being canceled. This show will expand. We're going to add an hour. Instead of 10 to noon, it will be 9 to noon every day. We'll start at 9 o'clock. Now you're saying, wow, that's great. What a reward. No, this means I got to get up an hour earlier. Believe me, it wasn't my idea, but 9 to noon starting Monday. A week from today, the show will be 9 to noon. You'll get an extra hour, so remember to tune in at 9. Again, it wasn't my idea. There's been a push for this for years, which I've been resisting, but... everybody persuaded me it's the right thing to do. For one reason is As you know, we got a lot of commercials. In fact, sometimes you notice those commercial breaks get a little too long. They get to be 5, 6, 7 minutes sometimes. So we have to go down and yell at the sales department, no long break, keep it short. But there's lots and lots of advertisers. See, advertisers do very well on this show. So we got plenty that we can't even get on. They're like waiting to get on. So that's why we want to add an hour. That's one big reason. That way we can get the rest of those advertisers in an hour. Gives us more time for all of that. Also, listeners have wanted. We've been hearing that a lot. Also, every other show on the station is 3 hours. So this makes it a little more uniform. And anyway, the demand was overwhelming, and so we're going to do it. Starting a week from today, starting next Monday, the show will be 9 to noon every day. If you're a podcast listener, you'll get an extra hour of podcast to listen to every day. So we'll take some calls next. 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I'll take some calls next. 800-321-0710 is the number. 800-321-0710.
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0: Hey, we'll take some calls. 800-321-0710 is the number. Let's go to Dr. Bob in Long Island. Dr. Bob, how you doing?
17: Yay, Mark, congratulations. And it's a gift to us that you're on the extra hour.
0: Well, I'm happy to do it, but everybody keeps saying congratulations. This means getting up an hour earlier.
17: I know, but that award you got several weeks back, we're proud of you for that, too. I think it's fabulous, and it's a gift to all of us to have you on. Meanwhile, you know, this the 9/11 25th anniversary, I think, is a very important thing. The grieving families from 9/11 started a petition to get Modami not to be down there. I think it's very important that that we back up that petition.
0: Well, obviously, we do, but he has said he will be there. He absolutely will.
17: Well, there's got to be a way to prevent it, because he's
0: maybe have Netanyahu come arrest him or something like that. Anyway, thanks for calling. Yeah, nobody wants him there. And it's going to be interesting. I think he better rethink this. He absolutely says he will be there and he will stand with the 9/11 families. Now, they're going to do one of those turn their back on him. They'll turn their back on him. And it's not going to be good for him. Remember, de Blasio tried that with the police and they all turned their back and it was damaging to de Blasio. So the mayor should rethink this. Let's go to Mike in Florida. Mike, how you doing?
18: Good morning, Mark.
0: Yes, Mike.
18: This extra hour constitutes a major change in my life. I'm not sure if it's for the good, but it's great.
0: Well, but I have to get up an hour earlier. You live in Florida where you all get up at 5 a.m.
18: That's true. and it also points out how pathetic my life is.
0: It's not just you. Everybody in Florida, you go all over Boca Raton, any place, they're up at 5. They're waiting like for the Starbucks to open at 6. They're standing outside at 10.
18: That's right. And they have to get the happy hour. They have to get to the free samples at Sam's Club and the happy hour, so they can leave promptly at 6 p.m. when happy hour is over.
0: Yeah,
18: it's hilarious to watch.
0: It's cheaper. But, you know, I don't understand why Starbucks doesn't see this phenomenon and just have all their Florida locations open at 4 a.m.
18: It's beyond me because, and the funny thing is they could close at 10 because everybody's back inside by 10 when, you know, when it gets too hot for them to do anything.
0: Yeah. So, all right, well.
18: But, you know, I was going to mention that the press and these liberal politicians all have glass jaws. You know, none of them can take a punch. They can all dish it out, but none of them can take, you know, take it when it's, you know, given back to them, like what Trump did, which is why they hate Trump so much.
0: Well, but it's Trump derangements, you know, because Bush would make fun of the press. Reagan would make fun of the press. They just hate Trump so much that if he does anything normal that any president does, it's suddenly the worst crisis in the world.
18: But exactly.
0: Mike, thanks for, I know you're on your way to lunch. It's 10:30. But
18: free samples.
0: Yeah. Thanks for calling. Let's go to Alex in Levittown. Alex, how you doing?
19: Hi, how are you there, Mark?
0: Good.
19: And thanks for the extra hour. I love listening to you.
0: Thanks.
19: I just want to make a note about the mayor, because he appointed, I read in the paper, he appointed 18 members to the Advisory Committee on the Judiciary, and doesn't seem to be one Jewish person on that list, and they decide about judgeships and other appointments.
0: You're talking about the mayor?
19: One Jewish person on that committee.
0: You're talking about the mayor?
19: Yes, about Mayor Mamdani, yeah.
0: You were looking for the Mamdani to put Jewish people on a committee?
19: On the Judiciary Committee, there's so many Jewish judges, not one.
0: I understand.
19: One person that committee.
0: This is Mamdani. He's the biggest anti-Semite we've ever had in office.
19: I know.
0: So I know.
19: Yeah. So, I don't know. What's going to happen to us in the next 3.5 years?
0: Well, we survived a lot of things. We'll survive this guy. But thanks for calling. You know who loves Mamdani? De Blasio and Adams. You know why? Because suddenly nobody can call them bad mayors anymore. They were LaGuardia compared to this guy. It's like when Joe Biden came along, Jimmy Carter was so happy because he was always referred to as the worst president ever. Once Biden showed up, Carter never had to worry again. Let's take one more call. Neil in Brooklyn. What do you want to say, sure. Neil?
20: Thank you. Yeah, as someone who always enjoyed the correspondence dinner, no matter who the president was, when they had the violence at the last one and they all went to the press room later, I think that Trump thought there was a detente between him and the press. And that's why he happily went and, you know, rearranged to have this new one, right?
0: Yeah, no, you're right. Trump, he talks to the press. If Maggie Haberman calls, he takes the call. He always gets on the phone with them. Jonathan Carl. He always thinks he's going to win them over. At some point, you know, he's the greatest salesman. He thinks at some point he's going to win them over. I know. Seems a little silly, but that kind of optimism, I guess that's what you need to be a great entrepreneur. Hey, when we come back, the greatest pollster in the world, not these fake public polls. These are the real, deadly accurate polls the candidates use, the ones behind the scenes. We'll talk to the best of them all, John McLaughlin, about the midterms, about all sorts of things coming up next on 710 WOR. Let's get the latest news. Here's Daria Albinger.
21: Good morning, Mark. The son of a former NYPD sergeant was killed in a stray bullet shooting. Police are saying William Ferrer opened fire during a street fight in Mount Eden on Saturday. He hit 12-year-old Jacob Freitas, who was on his way to a bodega at the time. Ferrer pleaded not guilty to murder, manslaughter, attempted murder, and other charges. A vigil will be held tonight in Queens for Sergeant Angel Rampersand. The soldier from Ozone Park was killed in an Iranian attack in Jordan earlier this month. President Trump welcomes Israeli Prime Minister Benjamin Netanyahu to the White House tomorrow as they consider the next steps in the war with Iran. It'll be the first face-to-face meeting they've had since before the war began back in February. And over three-quarters of Americans tell a new poll that the war with Iran has been harder on the Trump administration than the administration might have anticipated. That's what 80% of the respondents told the CBS News YouGov poll. Just 4% say the U.S. had an easier time. This report is sponsored by the New Jersey Department of Health.
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21: 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I'm Daria Albinger on 710 WOR.
1: Good day, everyone. I'm Ron Ansana. On Wall Street, stocks are rallying across the board, and European and Asian stocks also higher after President Trump suspended any further military attacks on Iran. Iran seems to be doing the same, although it is denying that it's going back to the negotiating table, so there's still some tension here. Stocks are off the highs of the day, but the Dow is still at more than 400 points to start the day. The S&P and NASDAQ up about 0.25% apiece. Now, part of this driven by the big drop in oil prices after the administration pulled back on hitting Iran again. Crude oil down $5.42, below $84 a barrel, holding just below $87 in London. Interest rates moving a little lower as well. The yield on the 10-year note, 4.65%. Dollar slightly weaker, while gold and silver rebounding modestly in a week in which we have a spate of high technology earnings. And, of course, the Fed's decision on interest rates coming on Wednesday, likely that they will leave rates unchanged given all the volatility we're seeing in energy prices and uncertainty over the overall rate of inflation. I'm Ron Ansana for New York 710 WOR.
7: This is Richard DeWebbing with the WOR Weather Channel forecast. Grab an umbrella and watch the skies. A chance for storms here this afternoon as we warm to 81 and a southerly breeze. Sticky damp air will linger through the night tonight, 71. Messy roads tomorrow, a wash for Tuesday and Wednesday with heavy showers and storms in the forecast. High tomorrow is 78. Sunshine this hour, 76 at WOR.
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0: Well, you see all these public polls, you know, these college polls, media polls, and this, they're mostly just junk. They're cheap, they're flimsy, they don't talk to a lot of people, they don't talk to the right people, they're often biased and slanted. Now, behind the scenes, you got the real polls, the ones the candidates use. They cost a lot of money, they're much more sophisticated, and the best pollster of all is John McLaughlin, and you can go to his website, McLaughlinOnline.com. John McLaughlin and company do the best polls in the world. They work for presidents and all the top candidates. John McLaughlin, how you doing?
10: I'm doing well, and thank you for the flattering remarks, and as long as Donald Trump's president, I'll take it.
0: Oh, you're,
10: so, it's good.
0: I should point out you're his pollster, as well as many other presidents all over the world. Hey, I'm watching Morning Joe, and apparently the Republicans are way behind in the midterms. They're going to get wiped out everywhere. Now, this is, of course, Morning Joe. What's the real story?
10: By the way, if you go to our website, you just said at McLaughlinOnline.com, we posted national numbers on Friday. 1,000 likely voters of a survey that was completed on that Thursday. So it was just completed and we posted it Friday. And the president has a 49% job approval, 47% disapproval. So he's hanging around 50%, and it's pretty static because his base is rock solid. We could do better in the center. We could raise our numbers among independents and some other voters that we created our coalition. He won with 50%. A lot of these polls that get the media quotes, they're polls of adults. They're polls of registered voters. They're not likely voters. The turnout was 155 million when he ran for president, and we got 50% of the popular vote. And then you see polls like Economist, YouGov, and they're saying, oh, it's terrible, you know, have these biased worded questions. They'll only have 33-34% people who said they voted for Trump in 2024, which means, like, didn't we get 50%?
0: Yeah.
10: So they go out of their way to find people that don't like the president and put them in their polls, and then they try to sandbag us that we're going to lose this election. Now,
0: yeah, well, but let me just explain that to people. Two things. You use likely voters, which is hard to find. They just say adults, which means they can do it in the faculty lounge at Columbia. Then they don't put enough Republicans in the sample. So, but I interrupted. But go ahead.
10: No, that's all right. No, but because you put it in context, your listeners, they'd rather listen to you understand your listeners. So, but you put it in context because they could have illegal immigrants in their polls when they poll adults. They just randomly call cell phones. And if they call, a lot of them are online surveys of people that are paid to take them online. But but we have to do it by voters. We call voters and we ask them if they're likely to vote, because for president, you had 155 million voters come out. In 2018, in the midterm, you had 118 million. nationwide. In 2022, you had 112 million. So you're not going to get the same turnout. And the key thing for the Republicans is my generic ballot still has the Democrats ahead by 2 points.
0: Really?
10: As they're leading 44-46 because there's a gap between Trump's job approval and the Republicans because the president wants to do things like voter ID, proof of citizenship to vote. The Republicans in the Senate aren't moving it. So some Trump voters may not come out. They may not vote for them. And the same thing, like, there's a lot of people like Larry Kudlow and myself and others who think we need another tax cut. We need pro-growth tax cuts to help people, you know, grow out of inflation. And, you know, we've got like 61% one of index taxes for inflation. You've got 68% one of collapse the bracket so that people under 200,000 a year only make only pay 12% federal taxes instead of 22. So those are really good ideas that we can't get the Republicans in the Senate to move.
0: Yeah. Now, Larry Kudlow is absolutely right. The Republicans right now, the messaging stinks. They don't have any right now.
10: No. I'm one of the people, even though, you know, the president's not running for re-election, although he did like his hat at the correspondence dinner. When he said that he was wearing a 2028 hat, he does that to get a ride out of the president, but he can't run again. So, you know, he won't be on the ballot. So in November, the Republicans need to get every Trump voter out. The 77 million that voted for Trump, we need to motivate them to come out, that they come out at higher levels than the 75 million that voted for Harris. And that's what decides the election. And by the way, you're seeing places like here in New York where most voters don't like Kathy Hochul. And in the beginning of the month, there was a poll by Coefficient, an independent poll, had Bruce Blakeman only down 6 points. So you're seeing it in certain races around the country where the Democrats are not liked. And Mayor Mondami, he's not liked in the suburbs. He's not liked upstate, you know, and he's raising his negatives in particular in the outer boroughs. So you may see some trends that we bucked the midterm yeah. election. But, you know, in 2002, Republicans picked up 8 House seats and picked up 2 Senate seats in a midterm. Hmm. We could do it again.
0: Yeah. Now, you're also Bruce Blakeman's pollster, correct?
10: Yes. And Bruce is doing very well, working really hard.
0: Yeah. Now, he has been climbing. Didn't he start like 20 points behind, and now he's 6?
10: Yeah, something like that. But that's typical for him. I mean,
0: yeah.
10: When he got in that race back in 21, he was down 24 points in March, and he won that in November. He came back from 24 points down. So this one, yeah, he was down 20 points. We had him in a statewide poll that was released in March. He was down 9. This other poll has him down 6. And Governor Hochul has a lot more power of incumbency, but she's just, you know, the utility bills are too high, taxes are too high. The state and the city are in deficits, and people know that means future taxes. And crime is going on. And then you're seeing, you know, this tragedy last week where the mayor is attacking Israel, and one of my other clients, Prime Minister Netanyahu, he attacks him personally because he's trying to beat him in Israel. But then, you know, the next day you get 2 people stabbed. Poor guy was wearing a yarmulke, and he got stabbed in New York. Because I'm sure this is what Mondami's plan is. He's got to run for re-election. He knows that he loses the Jewish vote. He wants to create a place, a city, where Jewish voters leave the city. And it's they're afraid. And, you know, he's doing this intentionally. He's a really bad guy.
0: Yeah.
10: It's one thing to dislike people based on what their views are, that you ideologically disagree, et cetera. It's another thing to dislike people because of who they are. Because once you start disliking Jews, then it's the next thing it'll be blacks and Italians or whatever. It's sad because New York City, that's against our tradition. So, New York State, we have different values, different things. But by the way, one good note from the survey that we had, we asked a question nationally. all things being equal for Congress, do you support a Republican candidate who supports free market capitalism, or are you going to vote for a Democrat candidate who supports big government socialism? The Republican in that case, if they stand for free market capitalism versus a big government socialist, they win 49-36.
0: Wow.
10: And they win among independents. They win among, but they got to frame the race. They got to have a message.
0: Got to have the message.
10: Larry, you've talked about is right.
0: Yeah, the president goes to Michigan today, where you got some crazy socialist in the race there. But that's the heartland. That's the middle of America, Michigan. A socialist isn't going to win that, are they?
10: Well, Democrats tend to win, but Mike Rogers is an excellent candidate for the Republicans. But you got a tough primary between Haley Stevens, who's a very liberal Democrat, and Al Sayed, who's a Democrat socialist who has some pretty radical views. So, I mean, the cancer of big government socialism is spreading, whether it's Maine, although Plattner had to step down, they found another big radical, Tallarico in Texas. So the Democrats, they're getting beaten in their own primaries by these Democrat socialists, and they're knocking off, you know, like you saw the Congressman Espiak got beat in New York by one of Mondami's people.
0: Yeah.
10: You saw, you know, Brad Landers knock off Dan Goldman. I mean, those are mainstream liberals getting knocked off by these big government socialists. So the Democrat Party is really going off the edge of the earth. It's really bad.
0: Hey, you mentioned Bibi Netanyahu. You're his pollster. He's got a re-election coming up. He's okay in that, right? He's going to win that.
10: Oh, he's gonna have it's always tough until the end. So he'll at the end of October, there'll be an election in Israel. And they have it's a more complex system where you have a lot of multiple parties. But it seems that his opponents can't beat him without doing a coalition with the Arab parties that are, you know, the last time they were in power, that's how Bibi got reelected again. He was out of power for a year, and then, you know, the government coalition they had there. Because, you know, security here, we have a very strong national security. We have the finest military in the world. It's a dangerous world out there. When you live in Israel, all your neighbors want to kill you. They're literally, it's a small country.
0: Yeah. John McLaughlin, we only got a couple of seconds, make it 30 seconds. Jerry Nadler, that fat, waddling slob, is leaving. There's a very attractive young Republican.
10: How do you really feel about him?
0: Republican candidate, Caroline Schenkel. Does a Republican have any shot in that district?
10: I've met her briefly. She seems like a very, very strong, qualified candidate. And she would have a shot in that if she could get the resources. And the Republicans in their party, they have a lot of – you have a good candidate against AOC and Diamant. But you have Schenkel running – and the Republicans have a lot of money. They got to invest in some of these long shot races to put the Democrats back on defense. But you know, right now, I mean, what you see going on, it's in New York City. It's a change that it's changing the character of the city, which is not good.
0: Yeah.
10: So,
0: well,
10: you know, as we come into 25 years after 9/11, I got to remember a lot of friends of ours, and you know, and now you got a lot of men and women in the military, and this poor woman from Queens was killed by these terrorists, and they're going to have a memorial for her. So,
0: well, John McLaughlin, we're out of time, unfortunately. We'll have to do this again soon, but thanks for being brilliant as always. Everybody go to McLaughlinOnline.com. You have the latest poll numbers up there and charts. Go take a look at it, McLaughlinOnline.com. John McLaughlin, thanks for being with us.
10: Thank you, Mark. All appreciate right. it.
0: Take care. Don't forget Buck and Clay coming up at noon today. And then 3 o'clock, you got Sean Hannity, the most listened to radio show in America. And Jimmy Failla is very funny, and he's every night 9 to midnight here on 710 WOR.
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0: Well, it's going to be a nice day today. It'll be a sunny, nice day, and then there's a slight chance of rain later. But then you got 2 days of rain coming up, Tuesday, Wednesday. little bit on Thursday. Now, believe it or not, there's always a drought, and we do need the rain, believe it or not. Although, I know we've had these torrential downpours, but we need a longer period of rain to fix that drought situation. Hey, once again, the big announcement. Starting next week, this show will expand. It'll be 9 to noon. Right now, it's been 10 to noon for about 13 years. Starting Monday, it'll be 9 a.m. to noon, so it'll be an extra hour. It'll be a three-hour show every day, starting an hour earlier. Oh, my God. Which means I have to get up an hour earlier, but the audience seems to be very excited about it, thrilled about it. We've got a lot of advertisers who wait in line to get on, so this will fix that problem. And, well, you're going to love it. It'll be 9 to noon, starting a week from today, starting Monday. 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
1: It's 79 degrees at 11 o'clock. I'm Daria Albinger. It's happened again. A child caught in the line of gunfire here in the city. This time it was a 12-year-old boy in the Bronx, the son of a retired NYPD detective sergeant.
3: Police say 45-year-old William Ferrer was arrested Sunday after allegedly opening fire during a street fight. This was at Elliott Place in Walton Avenue in Mount Eden Saturday. And police say a 12-year-old Jacob Freitas was on his way to a bodega when he was hit by a stray bullet and killed. Two men were also shot and wounded. This person spoke to the 12-year-old's mother.
5: She don't want to come to the building. She says she's devastated. She don't know how she's going to react.
3: Ferrer pleaded not guilty to murder, manslaughter, attempted murder, and other charges during his arraignment Sunday. I'm Scott Pringle, WOR News.
1: The nightly attacks between the U.S. and Iran have been on hold as diplomatic efforts intensify. More from ABC's Rachel Scott.
7: Sources tell me today that President Trump is now holding off on a major escalation against Iran to give way for diplomacy to reopen the Strait of Hormuz. I'm told the president was prepared to launch a series of strikes on Friday, but decided to hold off. Sources also say officials discussed the impact a major attack could have on the U.S.'s depleting stock of air defense interceptors.
1: The president will meet tomorrow at the White House with Israeli Prime Minister Benjamin Netanyahu as they consider the next steps in the war. A memorial will be held today in Central Park for Romansh Mahajan. The 18-year-old who was visiting with his family from India was killed when the horse-drawn carriage he was riding in flipped after the horse got spooked. His death prompted city council members to draft Romansh's law, which would phase out the carriages and provide job training for the drivers. Well, if you have a pet, you know they're family, not property. And now a New Jersey teenager is pushing the state legislature to change laws after he watched his beloved Chihuahua get killed by a pit bull.
20: Moksha's Law is named after the 5-pound dog that was mauled outside an apartment complex in Gloucester County last March. It would open the door for pet owners to recover damages for emotional distress in the wrongful death of an animal. Under current Garden State law, pet owners can only sue to recover compensation for the animal's value. 13-year-old Xander Zaki Elba said he was inspired to draft the bill after animal control told his family there was nothing they could do in the wake of the attack. I'm Lizzie Radabali, WOR News.
1: Honeybees are dying in record numbers across the country, and New Jersey is at the epicenter of it.
21: Scientists say over 60% of beehives have collapsed in the last 2 years, a trend that's been getting worse over the past decade, and New Jersey is right in the middle of it. The state trucks in tens of thousands of bee colonies, mostly to pollinate important blueberry and cranberry crops in South Jersey and the Pine Barrens, only to see those colonies collapse. Pesticides get a lot of the blame. And in New Jersey, the most densely populated state, on golf courses and subdivisions in close proximity to the colonies and their bees that don't know it's not safe to forage there. Sarah Lee Kessler, WOR News.
1: Carly Simon says she's been diagnosed with Parkinson's disease. The 83-year-old singer tells People magazine that she's known about it for a while and is learning how to live with the condition. WOR News Time, 11:00.
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4: Warm afternoon in the low and mid 80s. On the watch for pop-up showers and storms around here this afternoon. Muggy tonight. Continued chance for storms and a low 71. Slow-moving system brings good chances for rain and storms starting late tomorrow afternoon and continuing through Wednesday. Rainfall amounts of 2 to 3 inches could lead to flash flooding in some areas. Sunshine this hour, 78. Richard DeWetting at the Weather Channel on 710 WOR.
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1: The Mets beat the Dodgers 8-3 at Citi Field. They'll host Atlanta tonight. The Yankees were blown out by Philadelphia 11-4. They'll visit the Chicago White Sox tonight. Up in Cooperstown this weekend, Yankees Jeff Kent and Andrew Jones and Met Carlos Beltran were inducted into the Baseball Hall of Fame. And the Jets are going to be without a few players when they start training camp this week. The team has placed wide receiver Tim Patrick and edge rusher Tyler Barron on the physically unable to perform list and defensive lineman Tavondre Sweat on the active non-football injury list. On Wall Street, the Dow is up 287 points. The NASDAQ is up just over a point. And the S&P is 13 on the plus side. Next news, 11:30 bulletins at once. 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I'm Daria Albinger on 710 WOR.
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0: Well, hey, if you drink tea, don't go away. I got to tell you something. We'll get to the DNC. They're in real trouble. We'll get that crazy little worm, Dr. Fauci. Well, we made the big announcement last hour. This program will expand 1 hour. It's going to be 9 to noon starting next week, a week from today, starting Monday. The show will start an hour earlier, 9 to noon, and it'll be 3 hours, not 2. And everybody's saying, congratulations. I walked down the hall. Everybody, hey, congratulations. Congratulations. It means I got to get up an hour earlier. But there's been a push for this for years. I've been avoiding it. But by popular demand, the show will expand an hour. It'll be 9 to noon starting next Monday. So you'll be able to listen in not 3 hours, and it starts at 9. I just saw they sent out a press release. WOR has announced today a long-term contract with legendary radio personality. Oh, see, that's the other deal. It's a longer contract. I think I had a year and a half left. This is like a long contract. So you are stuck with me for a while. But and of course, they opened up the checkbook. It came through, but it's a long-term contract. It said one of the most recognizable voices will remain on the air for years to come. And let's see, it goes on and on and on. It's all flattering stuff here, but we don't need to read all that. But starting Monday, 9 to noon. You see, I had this all worked out perfectly. Every show's 3 hours, but this show was 2 hours. It was perfect. 10 o'clock. And believe me, it wasn't easy for me to get up early enough to get here at 10 o'clock. I'm used to sleep until 10, 11 o'clock, like a normal person. But so I have to get up an hour earlier. I suppose it can be done. I should start practicing this week. So starting Monday, 9 to noon every day, 9 to noon. Now, if you're a podcast listener, means you'll get an extra hour on your podcast. So don't forget, starting Monday. Hey, let me play this again. This is Scott Bessent, who's brilliant, talking about Mom Donnie and these crazy socialists. communists, the same thing. These crazy communist socialists. They got one running in Michigan today. President Trump flying to Michigan to try to prevent that from that person from being elected. But listen to Bessent explain it perfectly, what this socialism is all about. You know, government grocery stores, government buses, government this, government that. What's that really all about?
9: In New York, the current mayor rose to power by repackaging failed ideals of the past as a moral cause of the future. But in Georgia, you know that beneath that youthful veneer lies the oldest impulse in politics, which is to concentrate power and then call it compassion.
0: Yeah, see, that's it. That's what it really is all about. Why would the government housing? Why government grocery stores? It concentrates power. You become totally dependent on them for the simplest things that used to be everywhere. Now it's only the government that can hand it to you. It's a way of concentrating power. And that's what it's really all about. Now, Mamdani knows that. Government grocery store here and there, that's the idea. And then eventually it'll be all government grocery stores. By the way, with his government grocery stores, his government grocery store officials are now admitting, well, there'll be no butcher, there'll be no hot food, there'll be... Now, listen to this. They're admitting it'll be the normal prices. The only things that will be cheaper will be eggs and bread. So far, that's it. Eggs and bread. Now, I don't know if you noticed, but, you know, there was a big controversy.

store in New York. They'll never happen. He'll never get this thing built. He's speaking of grocery stores. You know Morton Williams? They're all over New York. They're very good, those Morton Williams. There's one right over there, block away. They're really good, and they're open 24 hours. But Morton Williams is two guys. It's Morton and Williams. And Morton was Morton Sloan, who I believe was also Sloan's supermarket years ago. But Morton Sloan was the Morty of Morton Williams. And he died on Friday. And wonderful guy. Very, very nice man. Very sad to lose. You know, he sold Morton Williams about 6 months ago. They sold it to ShopRite for $150 million. So he sells his business, $150 million, and he dies a few months later. But he was a very, very nice man. Now, do you drink tea? Now, when you drink, you put the tea bag in, all right, you got the boiling water, you put the tea bag in, you let it steep for a minute or two or three, and then what do you do at the end? You always take the spoon or whatever, and you crush the tea bag against the side, right? You squeeze it at the end to get out the last remaining whatever. This is very important. Experts have explained now that squeezing the tea bag at the end is the worst mistake you can make. Do not do it. The tea bag is made to release all the flavors and all the great fragrance and flavors into the water. When you squeeze it, even if you just lightly press it with the spoon, you're actually forcing the bad stuff out, the concentrated tannins out, which are dry and bitter. So if you squeeze the bag at the end, it creates a dry, bitter side to it. So never squeeze the bag. That way, only the good stuff comes out. Very important. Hey, Dr. Fauci, that little worm, that wormy little Fauci. You remember during the pandemic? Now, you got to remember, everybody was terrified. You're stuck at home. You don't know if the world's ever going to be the same again. You can't leave your house. You can't go to work. You can't. Everybody was scared, terrified. So scared that when that Andrew Cuomo briefing came on every day at noon, we'd watch it for like an hour. Something was reassuring about it. He kept charts and graphs. He had a big table with the flag and everything, flags behind him. And he had three people sitting there and they were all dressed up and they would explain everything. And this was a ritual every day to watch this. He became like the father to all of us, you know, reassuring us. So now then as the lockdown started to end, you were back at work, you were allowed to go out, restaurants started to open. Nobody ever watched him anymore because it's only when you're terrified you would convince yourself that this guy knew what he was talking about, but he was horrible. The other one was Fauci. You'd look at Fauci, this lovable, sweet little teddy bear of a Fauci, old grandfather type, reassuring the expert. If you watch, go to my Twitter. There's a video I put up, a montage of all the fake news, CNN, networks, MSNBC, introducing him as the most brilliant scientist, the greatest ever. Well, he was horrible. And it turned out he was wrong about everything. And it turned out he was also lying about a lot of things. He was lying about the origins of the disease. He bungled up a lot of stuff. He was doing contact tracing until they realized you don't do that with an airborne disease. That's only with a disease that's physically transmitted. He got everything wrong, but his diaries have come out. His journals, apparently kept journals through the whole thing. Now, you remember he recently had to go before Congress and testify under oath. Well, they had his journals. They seized all his records and everything. Rand Paul has released the journals. Fascinating to read. Apparently, Fauci's whole game was trying to be famous. And he writes in the journal every day about how much publicity he's getting and how he wants this fame and how important the fame and the glory is. And he writes about it. That's why I don't understand these people that write stuff down, keep these journals. Why would you do that? But Miranda Devine has a good column today where she goes through the journals. And Fauci, obviously, just day and night trying to get himself famous and get himself loved. Hey, Tom Homan has said there's going to be a surge in New York, a big surge coming. Mamdani's not going to like it. Hochul's not going to like it. There's nothing they can do about it, though. This is federal law. Illegal aliens, illegally here, illegals. Federal law always takes precedent over local law. It legally totally supersedes local law. So Homan has said a big surge is coming. You'll see it's

0: soon. They're going to do it all over New York. Hey, the movie The Odyssey, huge. Huge. Try to get a ticket to see it. You can't. It's sold out everywhere, every theater. It had another big weekend. It's already up to 600 million. This is the second week, and it's at 600 million. Unbelievable. Hey, the DNC, Democratic National Committee, it's a disaster. You know, the Republican National Committee is doing pretty well. The Republican National Committee has tons and tons and tons of money. The DNC has no money. It's just about broke. And this is the Democratic National Committee. It's very important in the election because, you know, the DNC has to fund all the local races, distribute the money. Right now, listen to this. The Republican National Committee has $129 million cash on hand. DNC, $2 million in debt, minus $2 million. Republican National Committee, $129 million cash on hand. Democratic National Committee, $2 million in debt. It's a disaster. Now you're saying, well, why don't they fire the chairman? It's Ken Martin. In fact, the New York Times, not Fox News, no, the New York Times is reporting that the DNC is in shambles. The chairman has gotten so crazy that he threw a phone at somebody. He's so frustrated, so upset. He threw his phone at a junior aide. He claims he was throwing it at a chair, not at the aide. But this is how bad it is over there. Now, you're probably saying, well, why don't they just get a new chairman, get somebody competent in there? Well, right now they're afraid to fire the DNC chairman. First, it's too close to the midterms. It'll look bad. But the real reason, they'd have to get a new chairman. And they're afraid right now that the socialists in the party will demand a socialist chairman. And if that happens, that's really going to make them look bad. So they can't change right now because they know the Democratic Socialists would demand a wacko, crazy socialist head of the DNC. Lindsey Graham. The funeral is tomorrow. It's 2 days, really, of stuff, tomorrow and Wednesday. Because of that, a lot of people from all over the world are coming into Washington, D.C. for this funeral. So tomorrow, Zelensky will be in Washington. Bibi Netanyahu will be in Washington. They'll both have meetings with President Trump. We'll see who has the better meeting. Now, remember, Zelensky, last time he, you know, remember when he came and sat there and got yelled at in the Oval Office? He was there begging for money. It's a different situation now. Ukraine has created their own factories. They're making their own weapons, their own drones. They're actually ahead now in the war. They're actually winning the war slightly, but they're winning. So it's a different Zelensky that'll show up this time. And because he's been able to make these factories and produce, he's now the biggest drone producer in the world. It's almost at the point where we need to borrow drones from Ukraine. We need them to supply us now. So because of that, I think President Trump will have a lot more respect for him. And this should be interesting meetings. Hey, don't forget the show expands to 3 hours. This show will now be 9 to noon, starting a week from today, starting Monday. It's going to be 9 to noon. More on that during the week. We'll take some calls next. 800-321-0710 is the number. 800-321-0710.
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17: On August 4th, 1962, Marilyn Monroe died. 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
4: Hey, we'll take some calls. 800-321-0710 is the number. Let's go to Robert in Westchester. Robert, how you doing?
5: Doing well, Mark. Thank you very much, and congratulations. I can't wait for the extra hour.
4: Thanks.
5: So, Mark, with... You're welcome, sir. With Mondani going to the 9/11 memorial, I don't believe he's doing it out of empathy or to show, you know, gravitas or to be kind. To me, I think he's going to stand there just to be like, I'm here, you don't like it, too bad, and suffer with it. I lost somebody on 9/11. And like those other families, I don't want to see him there.
4: Yeah, no, nobody wants him there. But you may have a good point.
5: Like you said before...
4: Yeah, now, you have a very good point. They're probably, those families, going to turn their back on him in front of the cameras. So it's, but he's a very calculating guy. So, listen, he's anti-Semitic. I know, he tries to explain it that, listen to this.
6: I want to make very clear that my criticisms of Prime Minister Benjamin Netanyahu are of specifically Prime Minister Benjamin Netanyahu. And any criticisms of... any foreign state should never be confused for criticisms of a people or of a faith. And my responsibility as the mayor...
4: Yeah, sorry, it doesn't pass the smell test or the laugh test. Listen, this is white supremacy. You know, if you study white supremacy, one of the key components is always anti-Semitism. And when these communist socialists show up, it's always anti-Semitism with them. And you have to remember with these socialist communists, anti-Semitism is just the opening chapter. And then it becomes anti-Catholic, anti-America. Clearly anti-Semitic. But underneath, you're going to find he's anti-Irish, he's anti-Italian, he's anti-Christian. But you may have a point there. I think he maybe wants to show up at that 25th anniversary, even though the families have asked him not to. I think he wants to show up just to annoy the whole situation. Everything is calculating to impress his voters. And if those families and the cops and Ray do turn their back on him, it'll just energize his base, his crazy lunatic followers. Let's go to Jack in Putnam Valley. Jack, how you doing?
7: Good morning, Mr. Simone. Have to apologize. You answered last week, and I absentmindedly touched the wrong button. But I'd like to talk about the Republicans. They're responsible for Mondani being in there. They put that lightweight Cuomo in there with a lot of baggage. And had they backed somebody else, anybody else but Cuomo, we would have had a chance to beat him. Nobody's taken...
4: No, you're talking about Perry Cuomo, the singer? You mean Cuomo.
7: No, you know... Yeah, that's what I'm sorry. But that's what I mean exactly. Yeah. But nobody in the Republicans admitted that they made a huge mistake by putting that shut down Indian Points, closed prisons, you know.
4: Yeah, no, he was a horrible governor. Listen, you got a good point. This is what really happened. Everybody will argue, well, Curtis hadn't been in the race. If Curtis hadn't been in the race and Cuomo got every single Curtis voter, he still would have been way short. Cuomo had no chance ever. Now, people like to say, well, Curtis can't win. Well, you never know. Cuomo, you know he can't win. Absolutely had no shot. If Cuomo had never shown up, first of all, he wouldn't have been in that Democratic primary. Mamdani would not have won the primary. One of those hack Democrats would have won. One of those Scott Stringer type Democrats would have gotten it. Because Cuomo got in the primary, it just helped Mamdani, because Cuomo was so bad in those two primary debates that Mamdani just slapped him around and rose to win the thing. Remember, Cuomo got wiped out in the Democratic primary. So if he can't win Democrats, who the hell is he going to win with? So had he not been in the race, I know he'll argue, well, Curtis in the debates took my momentum. Cuomo never had any momentum. Think about this. There's never been a race like this in history where the guy is running, Cuomo, as an independent, and you've got every major Republican, including the president, telling everybody to vote for Cuomo. Everybody. I was on the air day and night saying, just vote for Cuomo, don't vote for Curtis. Everybody telling you to vote for him. And he still couldn't win. He still was like 8 points short. So He could never win anything. I hope he learned his lesson. He then went on to do a radio show, which is considered the worst radio show ever. And he quit after a few months. I hope he learned his lesson on that, too. Let's go to Jacob in Brooklyn. Jacob, how you doing?
3: I'm Jacob from Rockland County. Mark, how you doing? Wow, I love your show.
4: Thanks.
3: And I love your show so much that I listen to your show live, and then I listen to your podcast. And so is my mom. My mom loves your show, too.
4: Thanks.
3: So. Mark, is it possible to talk to the newscast that nobody's interested what Schumer, idiot Schumer, and our idiot governor has to
4: Yeah,
3: say.
4: No, you bring up a good point. I'll explain that. I know what he's talking about. No, I know what you're talking about. Schumer is the most useless idiot in the world. Every Sunday, there's no news. There's nothing happening on a Sunday. So Schumer figured this out years ago. So every Sunday, he leaves his family. They drag a podium somewhere on the sidewalk, and he makes a speech about something, usually some issue. And that's because there's nothing happening on Sunday. So on the 6 o'clock news, 11 o'clock news, in the papers the next day, they report on what Schumer said because there's no other stories for the day. And he needs an issue every Sunday. So he runs around. His people go all over the Senate into everybody's office like on Friday looking for something. And a lot of these senators tell me they have to lock their office because the Schumer people come in and steal your issue. So that's why he gets the coverage. And on our news today in the morning, you'll hear the Schumer clips because there was nothing else happened yesterday. And Schumer, he has tried through the years. Well, let me see if I do it on a Tuesday or Wednesday. No coverage because if anything else is happening, who the hell would bother with him? It's a pathetic exercise that this old Willie Loman, old, broken-down old senator keeps doing it. Hey, when we come back, the brilliant columnist Liz Peek. We'll talk to her next on 710 WOR. Let's get the latest news. Here's Daria Albinger.
8: Hey, Mark. President Trump has paused what had been nearly 2 weeks of nightly attacks on Iran to allow diplomatic efforts to take their course, hoping they'll lead to the reopening of the Strait of Hormuz. A search is on for a suspect in a road rage incident in Queens. Police found Krizani Dockery unconscious on the Belt Parkway early yesterday with severe head trauma, and another victim with arm injuries who said that another driver beat them with a baseball bat. A vigil will be held tonight in Queens for Sergeant Angel Rampersad. The 28-year-old soldier from Ozone Park was killed in an Iranian attack in Jordan last week. New Jersey is at the center of a honeybee crisis. You could actually say it's at the epicenter of it. Scientists say the bees are dying off in record numbers across the country, and it's something that they're worried about. It is a big deal because the bees are used to pollinate some important crops here, like blueberries and cranberries. Next news, 12 o'clock, bulletins at once. Wake up with Curtis Sliwa and Larry Menti, 6 to 10 weekdays. I'm Daria Albinger on 710 WOR.
9: This is Richard Wedding with the WOR Weather Channel forecast. Temperatures in the low and mid-80s here this afternoon with pop-up showers and storms. Cloudy, muggy tonight, dipping down into the lower 70s. Slow-moving system arrives tomorrow afternoon. Periods of showers and storms Tuesday night into Wednesday. With a threat for flash flooding, up to 3 inches of rain will be possible. Sunshine this hour, 78 at WOR.
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32: I am terrific. I'm hoping I don't lose. Yep. Going in and out.
4: Wait, you're cutting
32: out.
4: How are you? You're cutting out. Where are you? On a train, a plane?
32: I'm in Westchester.
4: Oh, we lost her. Are you there? No. Call her back. Try her. Call her back and see. Yeah, she's in a very remote part of the world. Westchester. Well, no, believe it or not, there are places right in the middle of the busiest areas where there's no cell service or very bad cell service. You know, the Hamptons, there's no cell service. I mean, it's really bad out there. Long Island, if you're driving past Oyster Bay and you get to East Norwich around there, you got no cell service. There's parts of Westchester where it just goes away and you got no cell service. But we'll call her back and get her back. Hey, in case you didn't hear, starting Monday, this show is expanding. It's going to be 9 to noon starting Monday. We're adding an hour. It means I got to get up an hour earlier. But there was big demand for this. So starting Monday, 9 to noon every weekday, starting a week from today. We got her back? No, we're working on it. We'll get her back. It's very tough getting the phone. Now, what part of Westchester could she be in? Where there's well, I mean, obviously White Plains, Scarsdale, Rye, Yonkers, plenty of seltzer. But there's those in-between areas. We'll see if we can find her. Hey, in Maine, they got a replacement for that Graham Plattner. They got a guy named Jackson to take on Susan. Troy Jackson is his name. All right, it's a great name. It's like a movie star name, starring Troy Jackson. But he seems like the dullest guy in the world. I think that's one reason they chose him. He's a very, very dull guy. So dull, they think he'll be a good candidate. Oh, we got her back. Liz Peek, are you there?
0: I am here. I don't know what happened. Anyway, I'm happy to join you, Mark.
4: Oh, much better. Much, much better. Hey, tell me these Democratic Socialists. Take New York, for instance, Mom Donnie. Who the hell are these people that vote for him? I know they're younger, but what kind of people are they, these younger Mom Donnie voters?
0: They're overeducated white liberals who are angry that they spent a fortune on some sort of college degree or graduate degree and they can't earn a living. That's my interpretation. Obviously, it's not 100%. But look, I think further, seriously, we know they are mostly white. We know they are mostly college grads or have advanced degrees of some sort. And they've been indoctrinated in the schools they went to. And this is not just a right-wing talking point, Mark. It is statistically the case that most faculties, particularly in the humanities, meaning things like political science or economics or history, are very left-leaning. Most are self-identified liberals, not even Democrats, but liberals. And they have taught these young people the evils of capitalism, the glories of socialism, that Israel is a colonizing nation and has subjected and carried out undue hostility and meanness towards the Palestinian people. All of it is so biased and all of it is so basically incorrect that these kids come out just, you know, with a point of view that's very hard to sway. The good news, Mark, is that the Trump administration is, I don't know if you saw this, but they're going to cut down on the amount people can borrow to go to college, but also to get advanced degrees. Mostly the new Trump rules have to do with graduate degrees. And I think it's 100% appropriate. We have kids getting, you know, PhDs in gender studies. And guess what? That is not of great utility. If they want to do it and they want to pay for it, great. But you and I, the taxpayer, should not be on the hook for that. And we are. So I think this is sort of a little known thing that kicked in July 1st that the White House has done. I think it's unbelievably important as sort of a beginning step to root out these ridiculous excessive payments to faculties and to colleges that bring nothing to the table. They don't have any interest whatsoever in whether these kids can get a job. Let's make sure they do. And one of the ways you do that is you cut off the funding.
4: Hmm. Well, this is all great, but if you start a whole new education process, it could be 20 years before enough of them get out.
0: Mark, I agree, but you got to start somewhere, right? I mean, I agree with you, but this is the cancer. This is the source of the cancer. When you go after cancer, you go after certainly the symptoms, and you try and excise what is rotten in the body, but you got to go to the source, and this is the source. So let's hope the ballot box corrects this excess sooner rather than later. it's very interesting to me, you know, that this head of the DSA went on Shannon Bream's Fox News station, I think yesterday, and basically said, yes, we want to abolish the Senate. We want to abolish ICE. We want to abolish in the Electoral College. We want to abolish borders, et cetera, et cetera. They are such lunatics. They want to abolish prisons because, and Shannon Bream comes back with, well, you know, shouldn't some people be in prison, you know, like murderers and rapists? Well, but we want to get rid of the conditions that lead to those people being in prison, meaning poverty. It's so far-fetched and idiotic that, you know, it is the gift that keeps on giving for the Republicans in the midterms, because as much as people don't like the Republican Party right now, they dislike the Democrats even worse. And this is going to really, and by the way, Hakeem Jeffries is out on the stump saying, yeah, we have a big tent, bring them on, you know, we want to welcome everybody. He should not be doing that. He should be saying, no, we disavow these people. They're crazy. They're anti-Semitic. It's not what the Democratic Party stands for. Where's the backbone in the Democratic Party? I think you have to, I don't know whether you need a magnifying glass to find it. Even then, I think you're going to come up short.
4: Yeah. Well, we're talking about Liz Peek. You know, no matter how bad the Republicans are, Democrats always have they find a way to make themselves worse somehow.
0: They really do. I mean, right now, if you look at favorability, the New York Times had this article about the broke, unhappy Democratic Party, which is a pretty extraordinary story, actually. It's basically about how the Republicans have, the Republican National Committee has $130 million on hand right now, and the Democratic, the DNC, is in a negative two. That, in other words, they owe money instead of having collected any. And it all goes back to Kamala Harris spending an enormous amount of money in her campaign. But they talk about how unpopular Donald Trump is and what time this is for Democrats to score off of that. Guess what? The favorability on the Democratic Party is worse than it is for Donald Trump. And it's worse than the Republican Party. So forgive me, I'm not really weeping about the Democrats' financial problems. Maybe if they had a message other than we hate Trump, maybe they'd be doing a little better.
4: Yeah, but as our friend Larry Kudlow keeps pointing out, and I agree, Republicans are not good right now with the messaging. They've got to come up with the message. What should they be doing?
0: Well, I 100% agree. Every single one of those people out there running for their House seat should be talking up the tax cuts from last year, the no tax on overtime, et cetera. Republicans are in a defensive crouch, and I get it. Gasoline prices are over $4, and nobody likes the war in Iran. At the other hand, the economy is doing actually pretty well right now. Unemployment's very low. Investment is booming. Manufacturing is increasing. All the kinds of things that people want to have happen. So they should be talking up the economy. They should be talking up the big, beautiful bill. The Democrats have so scared the Republicans with the messaging about how the wealthy should pay their fair share and the tax cuts were only for the wealthy. It isn't true, Mark. But somehow they don't have the guts to stand up and refute it. I frankly think an awful lot of these Republicans don't really understand, supply side economics, whatever you want to call it. The fact that tax cuts always leads to higher tax revenues and growth in the economy. They just don't really accept it or believe it. And that's a problem.
4: Yeah. Well, the other problem is if you watch the Sunday shows or the evening news, you get the feeling we're in the middle of the Depression and the worst economy ever. That's really not the case at all, is it?
0: No, it isn't. And in fact, a couple of data points on that. I watch the Bank of America Institute reports very carefully because Bank of America does business with about half the country. I mean, it's a tremendously good read on what's actually happening to people right now. And two things of importance. One is consumer spending was up in the last month for the most in several years. It was up over 6%, very good number. Secondly, what they're seeing is that wages are going up at the bottom end faster than at the top end, meaning that the wealth income disparity, if that's something that concerns you, and probably everyone should be looking at that, is actually narrowed under Donald Trump, and real wages are going up. which they didn't all the time under Joe Biden. So, you know, also look at what American Express reported the other day. American Express had incredibly good numbers, and it's because consumers are spending. Well, they can't spend if they're not optimistic and if they're not getting income increases. And some of American Express, certainly as the high end, is impacted by the stock market. But the reality is, right now, the economy is pretty solid, but you will never hear that from the liberal media.
4: Well, Liz Peek, brilliant as always, and keep up the good work on TV. You can get her columns at foxnews.com, thehill.com, and make sure you check her website. There's great stuff up there, lizpeek.com, stories, analysis, lizpeek.com. Liz Peek, thanks for being with us.
0: Thank you so much for having me, Mark. Take care.
4: All right, take care. Well, now, don't forget, coming up at noon, it's Buck Sexton and Clay Travis. And then 3 o'clock, you got the most listened to radio show in America. Sean Hannity at 3. You got Jesse Kelly at 6. Jimmy Failla. What a funny show. Every night, 9 to midnight. Hey, and by the way, in case you didn't hear, starting Monday, this show, my show, will expand. It's always been 2 hours. It'll be 3 hours. It'll be 3 hours starting Monday. We'll start an hour earlier, so it'll be 9 to noon every weekday. 9 o'clock till noon every weekday. We're going to start on Monday. A week from today, we'll start that. So it'll be 3 hours. If you're a podcast listener, well, that means you just get an extra hour of podcast listening. But it's 9 to noon. This show will be 9 to noon, an extra hour, starting a week from today, starting next Monday. And, of course, and Curtis and Larry... you might say, well, oh, they must not like it. Believe me, they love it. It's like, it's tough doing 4 hours. They only have to do 3 hours. 4 hours is really tough, but it starts on Monday. And, of course, you'll hear Curtis and Larry every morning. Curtis Sliwa, Larry Menti, every morning here on 710 WOR.
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9: 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How did my father become this scheming mastermind? 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
16: Well, tomorrow is the funeral of Lindsey Graham. This is actually a two-day event. It's tomorrow, Tuesday, in Washington, 10:30, the U.S. Capitol arrival. Armed forces bearing the body. A team will carry the casket into the Capitol Rotunda. Capitol Police National Guard, National Memorial Guard will take over. So that's close to the public, but it'll be streamed live. You can watch that live. That's at 10:30. And then at 2 o'clock, the actual funeral will take place, 2 p.m., National Cathedral in Washington, D.C. This is invite only. Dignitaries and notables from all over the world are coming in for that. Netanyahu and Zelensky are coming in for that. That's tomorrow, the funeral. Then Wednesday, this continues in South Carolina at the State House. There'll be a procession. There'll be a church service. And then this is Wednesday, and then there'll be the actual burial on Wednesday. So those closest will go to the Washington, D.C. stuff, and then to the next day, the South Carolina memorials and burial and all of that. So you'll see a lot of hosts missing for a couple of days. those that were close to Lindsey Graham. Anyway, we're out of time. I'll be back tomorrow, 10 to noon. Although starting next week, it's 9 to noon starting next week. So I'll see you tomorrow at 10. Thanks for listening. Have a great day. Stay tuned for Buck and Clay next on 710 WOR.
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17: It's now 81 degrees, 12 noon. I'm Liz Warner. A deadly shooting in the Bronx over the weekend claiming the life of a former NYPD sergeant's son.
18: Mayor Mamdani reacting after three people were shot, including 12-year-old Jacob Freitas, an innocent bystander seen on surveillance video riding his bike.
19: My heart breaks for the family of Jacob Freitas. We are speaking of a young man who should have been able to do what every New Yorker should be able to do, which is just live their life in the summer in the city.
18: Jacob is the son of a retired NYPD sergeant, Jesus Freitas, with the sergeant's PBA calling on the district attorney to prosecute the perpetrators to the fullest extent of the law. The suspect, 45-year-old William Ferrer, was held without bail after being arraigned on murder, attempted murder, and other charges. He's due back in court Friday. Natalie Migliori, WOR News.
17: A community vigil set for 7 o'clock tonight for the Queen soldier killed in an Iranian attack in Jordan earlier this month. Mourners gathering on 96th Street in Ozone Park to honor Sergeant Angel Rampersad. The 28-year-old lived in Ozone Park. She attended Queens Public School System and CUNY before she enlisted, the age of 21. Overseas, a delicate pause in the U.S.-Iran war as diplomatic efforts intensify.
20: Sources tell me today that President Trump is now holding off on a major escalation against Iran to give way for diplomacy to reopen the Strait of Hormuz. I'm told the president was prepared to launch a series of strikes on Friday, but decided to hold off. Sources also say officials discussed the impact a major attack could have on the U.S.'s depleting stock of air defense interceptors.
17: That's Rachel Scott. Meantime, gas is getting more expensive again.
21: If you filled up recently, you know gas prices are headed up again, due in large part to the ongoing war with Iran. AAA says the average price of a gallon of regular is $4.11, up more than 10 cents from a week ago. A month ago, the national average was $3.88, and a year ago, it was $3.15. We're paying a little more here, $4.23 a gallon in New York and $4.19 in New Jersey. Daria Albinger, WOR News.
17: In Washington State, three people now dead, four others are injured following a shooting at a food festival in Seattle.
22: The shooting happened around 6 o'clock last night outside the Seattle Center Armory near the International Fountain. The Seattle Police Department says it appears two people were shooting at each other after some sort of argument. Cops have arrested one suspect and are still searching for the second, who they describe as a young person. Two people died at the scene, a third died at the hospital. A two-year-old child's among those hospitalized for injuries. Thousands of people were gathered at the Seattle Center for the annual food festival when the shooting happened. I'm Monica Nelson.
17: Several families of 9/11 victims have started a petition, this to have the mayor banned from the official ceremony that marks the 25th anniversary of the World Trade Center terrorist attacks. Organizers are accusing the mayor of supporting groups and individuals who are critical of America and being sympathetic toward radical views. A city spokesperson said Mamdani still plans to attend the ceremony in order to stand with those victims. And the five New York City-run grocery stores are in the works, and they're going to be offering a big discount for a large number of essentials. Mayor Mamdani's administration says all produce, meats, and seafood, and 20 additional categories of pantry staples, dairy, refrigerated goods, they'll have prices 30% lower than typical retail. It is projected to save New Yorkers $1,000 a year on average. The first grocery store expected to be open by the end of the year in Hunts Point in the Bronx. It's now 81 degrees and 1203.
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0: Here's a WOR Weather Channel forecast. Keep a raincoat handy just in case. Showers and scattered storms around. Low to mid-80s for highs this afternoon. Sticky air will linger through the evening. Heavy clouds tonight. Muggy 71. Prepare for indoor activities tomorrow and again Wednesday. Numerous showers and storms. Heavy rain could flood roads. Richard DeWetting at the Weather Channel on 710 WOR.
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0: memories of the masks he wore. Dr. Fauci's diary. 1,100 pages, everybody. You go through it, and whatever self-regard, whatever grandiosity you think this guy was suffering from at a clinical level, it was just a tiny... That was just the beginning of it. That was just the tip of the iceberg. We've got that to talk about. We also have the DSA, Clay. I thought this is really interesting. Democratic Socialists of America platform. Like, what do these people actually want?
1: Yes.
0: I think we should talk about that because there are candidates who have won primaries. And there are more who might win more than just those primaries. So I think we should have that discussion as well. But we can also talk Fauci memories. Of the way we were.
1: Do you think, Buck, I want to dive into media coverage of this. There is a calculated attempt from people who know they were wrong to now just pretend none of this ever happened. What happens now? Let's talk about that when we come back.
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3: It's now 82 degrees, 1230. I'm Liz Warner. In Queens, a community vigil at 7 o'clock tonight for the Ozone Park soldier who was killed in an Iranian attack in Jordan earlier this month. Police have a person in custody in connection to the bullet shooting death of a 12-year-old boy in the Bronx who was also the son of an NYPD sergeant. A memorial ceremony at Central Park this hour remembering the 18-year-old tourist who died in a horse carriage crash last month. 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

0: Welcome back to Clay and Buck. Clay, who do we have on the calls right now? You got the screen up.
1: We have got a bunch of different callers that are out there, but I'm down at Florida, so I do not have call screen in front of me right now. So, team, let me know.
0: Let's start with Jim in Montana. Jim, what's going on?
2: Hey, just a couple comments on Dr. Fauci for you guys. Number one, and I understand the federal pardon from Biden, if Biden, not the auto pen, but why can each individual state not charge Dr. Fauci with a multitude of crimes on what he did to them? And then secondly, a class action lawsuit from anybody that was harmed by the masks, restaurants that went out of businesses, families that lost loved ones, and nursing homes that weren't able to say goodbye. Sounds like there should be a class action lawsuit against Dr. Fauci, and then individual states, they can get around the federal pardon by charging him statehood.
0: So, okay, well, thank you, Jim. Clay, we got a few things here. One is you got to have a state crime for a state charge. So what would that be? And unfortunately, being an idiot, which is what he would claim, meaning Fauci, being an idiot is not a crime, or else most of Congress would be in prison. So he'll just say, any mistakes I made were made in good faith. Prove otherwise.
1: Well, so, look, I think the challenge also is what I'm saying is perjury charges. Because under oath, I think you can contrast what he was writing in his diary versus what he said under oath. That's federal.
0: But you know that would get tossed by a judge. So you just want some federal prosecutor to file charges and then have a judge dismiss them. But wouldn't that look to a lot of people like Fauci is actually, wouldn't the downside of that be that it looks like he's being hounded? A judge knew it was trash. You don't buy that?
1: Well, no, I think you could appeal all the way up to the Supreme Court to find out whether the Biden pardons. Remember, there's been a huge discussion about whether Biden's pardons as constituted are valid. The indictment itself, yes, he would potentially get off on the technicality of he was pardoned by Joe Biden, but you would still have to cover it.
0: I see what you're saying, but it's a media play more than a legal play. Fauci's not going to prison, guys. Okay. He's not even going to face charges in a court. It's just not going to happen. So, if you can get mad at me for saying it, I know it's frustrating. Nobody thinks Fauci is more awful than I do. And I've thought that for God, I don't know how many years now.
1: I mean, I would expansively get the indictment filed, prove in terms of the indictment that you believe that he has clearly lied under oath, contradicted himself based on his diary entries, put all that out there, in federal district court, you would lose at the DC circuit, and then you take it to the Supreme Court and you see, hey, are these pardons valid?
0: You'd lose at the Supreme Court too.
1: Might not.
0: I like where your head's at. You're like, roll the dice. I understand, but I think the chance you're going to lose. By the way, there's going to be a lot of Trump pardons at the end of this administration. Some of them very well deserved. Some of them are going to be gross. Just be prepared for that. Just let you know. There's going to be a lot of people pardoned by Trump. You're going to go, whoa, really? Okay.
1: The other thing is he asked about class actions, Buck. Class actions are not criminal cases. So you're then going after him to try to get damages.
0: It's a
1: statute of limitations issues. That's very different, and that is not, I don't think, likely to be a successful path to chase
0: it. Do talk back B here, guys. Hit it.
3: 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Also, whether that skill was used in your time with the CIA, as it's possible you could have impersonated America's adversaries.
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12: It's now 82 degrees, 1 o'clock at afternoon. I'm Liz Warner. A 12-year-old boy shot and killed by an apparent stray bullet in the Bronx this weekend is the son of a retired NYPD sergeant. 12-year-old Jacob Freitas was riding his bike when one of several people were shot. His father, the retired NYPD Sergeant Jesus Freitas, the sergeant's PBA, now calling on the DA to prosecute the perpetrators to the fullest extent of the law. The suspect, 45-year-old William Farrar, held without bail. He was arraigned on murder, attempted murder, and assault charges. He has pled not guilty. A community vigil now set for 7 o'clock tonight for the U.S. service member who was killed in an Iranian attack in Jordan earlier this month.
13: Mourners will gather on 96th Street in Ozone Park to honor Sergeant Angel Rampersad. The 28-year-old emigrated from Trinidad as a child and lived in Ozone Park, attending the Queens Public School System and CUNY before enlisting at the age of 21. A private wake and funeral are set for this Friday. Natalie Migliori, WOR News.
12: And the French software company at the heart of New Jersey's voter registration problem that is now gaining national controversy and pushback is pushing back itself.
14: IDEMIA says it was not a system failure that resulted in 6,600 non-citizens ending up on New Jersey's voter rolls. Just last week, Governor Mike Sherrill claimed it was, but IDEMIA says all those people applying for driver's licenses at the state's MVC starting in June 2023 answered yes to wanting to register to vote and no to being a U.S. citizen. And 400 actually did vote. The company blaming the Motor Vehicle Commission for failing to request that non-citizens be automatically excluded from voting. Sarah Lee Kessler, WOR News.
12: Israeli Prime Minister Benjamin Netanyahu headed to Washington today. He plans to meet with the president. The prime minister's visit comes during a period of relative calm between the U.S. and Iran in the Middle East.
15: We have paused military operations against Iran, and the Iranians have done the same. It's now been
11: more than 2 days that we've seen without any strikes going back and forth between both countries after the better part of 2 weeks of both of those countries trading lethal strikes. So, you know, the question is, why is that happening? Well, what's clear is that there is some diplomacy going on. Right.
12: That's ABC's Matt Rivers. Meanwhile, more than two dozen police departments across the state reporting a nearly 20% drop in gun-related violence. It's part of New York's Gun-Involved Violence Elimination Initiative. This includes Kingston, Mount Vernon, Hempstead, Rochester, Middletown, and Newburgh. Shooting incidents declining by nearly 50%, with at least 17 police departments saying there have been no gun-related murders during the first 6 months of the year. It's now 82 degrees, 103.
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22: Here's a WOR Weather Channel forecast. Keep a raincoat handy just in case. Showers and scattered storms around. Low to mid-80s for highs this afternoon. Sticky air will linger through the evening. Heavy clouds tonight. Muggy 71. Prepare for indoor activities tomorrow and again Wednesday. Numerous showers and storms. Heavy rain could flood roads. Richard DeWedding at the Weather Channel on 710 WOR.
12: Well, the Mets host the Atlanta Braves for a three-game set that begins tonight, and the Yankees visit the White Sox for a four-game series tonight. 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It's now 82 degrees, 105, Nick's News 130. Bulletins at Once. 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
2: It's now 81 degrees, 2 o'clock. Good afternoon. I'm Liz Warner. A memorial for a 12-year-old now growing in the Bronx. It follows the shooting death of Jacob Freitas, who was struck by a stray bullet while he was riding his bike to a bodega on Saturday night. It is believed he was caught in a street fight in Mount Eden. His alleged shooter, 45-year-old William Ferrer, pleading not guilty to murder, manslaughter, attempted murder, and other charges during his arraignment. Freitas' father is retired NYPD Sergeant Jesus Freitas. Mayor Mamdani says he plans to be at the annual 9/11 remembrance ceremony in September, despite some victims' families not wanting him there.
3: Mamdani says we'll never forget the 9/11 terror attacks felt by all of us who call the city home. But he was asked about several families of 9/11 victims who have started a petition to have him banned from the official ceremony that will mark the 25th anniversary of the terror attacks.
4: I will proudly honor the families, the survivors, the first responders forever impacted by that horrific terror attack by standing alongside them at this year's 9/11 commemoration.
3: Organizers of the petition accuse Mamdani of supporting groups and people who have been critical of America and being sympathetic towards radical views. I'm Scott Pringle, WOR News.
2: And there has been a delicate pause in the U.S.-Iran conflict as diplomatic efforts intensify. Meanwhile, the White House says the president decided against striking Iran forcefully over the weekend. This despite continued claims he made about a major attack being imminent. We get more from ABC's Karen Travers.
5: We do know that the president last week, as he was heading into a meeting on Friday with senior advisors, was considering a major escalation. That, of course, had come after 13 nights of consecutive strikes by the United States against Iran. But there were a couple considerations there. One, the depleted stockpile of air defense systems, and also just concerns about trying to give diplomacy and negotiations some room to breathe and see if it could play out.
2: And meanwhile, gas prices headed up again, this due in large part due to the ongoing war in Iran. AAA now says the average price of a gallon of regular is $4.11. That's up more than 10 cents from a week ago. Now, a month ago, the national average was $3.88, and a year ago, it was $3.15. We are paying a little bit more here, $4.21 a gallon in New York, and $4.19 on average for a gallon in New Jersey. It's 81 degrees and your WOR news time is 2:03.
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2: Well, the Mets avoided a sweep from the Dodgers. 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
0: Here's a WOR Weather Channel forecast. Keep a raincoat handy just in case. Showers and scattered storms around. Low to mid-80s for highs this afternoon. Sticky air will linger through the evening. Heavy clouds tonight. Muggy 71. Prepare for indoor activities tomorrow and again Wednesday. Numerous showers and storms. Heavy rain could flood roads. Richard DeWedding at the Weather Channel on 710 WOR.
2: 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On Wall Street at this hour, the Dow is currently up 152 points. The S&P 500 down 10 points, and the NASDAQ has dropped 93 points. It's now 2:05. 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

0: Welcome back in here to Clay and Buck. Appreciate all of you who are joining us on the live stream. Remember, we're on YouTube now. We are streaming live on YouTube. If you like the YouTube, come check us out, Clay and Buck. And you can even talk to us in the side chat going on there. And Clay, Anne Hathaway is an actress. She stood up in, what was this? This is back in 2018. This is the chick who is in The Odyssey as one of the lead roles. These are the kind of people, now I know this is a little while back, but the kind of people that have ruined movies and ruined Hollywood. Play 25.
1: With the exception of being a cisgender male, everything about how I was born has put me at the current center of a damaging and widely accepted myth. That myth is that gayness orbits around straightness, transgender orbits around cisgender, and that all races orbit around whiteness. And it is a myth that keeps money and power in the hands of the few instead of being invested in the lives of the free. I appreciate this community so much because it's where I learned to reject this myth. I appreciate this community because together...
0: All right, I can't take this theater chick anymore. I've had enough. She's worth like $100 million, like $50 to $100 million, like that kind of range. But she gives teary-eyed speeches about why doesn't she help some of these poor people?
2: I saw where... I think it was God Sad. We should get him on again. But he was saying one reason he likes Messi is Messi never tries to lecture us about anything other than he's good at soccer. I just wish we could go back to celebrity culture. Unless you're really an expert in something, which none of these people basically are, run for office if you want to lecture us about your political opinions. They're all such morons, Buck. Just really, really dumb and banal and uninteresting and trivial.
0: She's not even pretty either. I'm just telling you. I'm sorry. She's not even cute.
2: I don't disagree, actually.
0: Yeah. We have a lot of entrepreneurs and business owners in this audience. If you're one of them, you need to know about business insurance. You got to have it, right? 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
4: It's now 81 degrees, 2:30. Good afternoon. I'm Liz Warner. In Ozone Park, a community vigil at 7 o'clock tonight for the Queens, a U.S. service member who was killed in an Iranian attack in Jordan earlier this month. And attempted murder charges for the suspect who's in custody now in the deadly shooting of a 12-year-old boy in the Bronx. That child, son of a former NYPD sergeant. And in Washington State, police now searching for a second suspect after a shooting at a Seattle food festival wounded dozens and killed three people last night. 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I'm Liz Warner, 710 WOR.
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0: We're going to close up shop here with a shout-out given to my main man, Clay Travis, the one and only, getting a shout-out here on CNN, whence he has been banned.
1: Correct.
0: I might add. Whence he has been banned. Here is CNN having a guest on to talk about, well, Clay will tell you what's going on here, but they said his name. Play 24.
2: I think Ryan Clark got swept up in some level of culture war retribution. The reason he got fired during the segment is because an outlet called Outkick was contacting ESPN threatening to leak this information. How would Outkick get this information? Well, Outkick is owned by Fox News Corp and was established by a man named Clay Travis. And if you know Clay Travis, you know he is not a bleeding heart liberal. And so I feel that this was, I feel like a lot of this was purposely done to embarrass Ryan Clark. And ESPN has taken a lot of heat for being a liberal bastion lately. Mm-hmm. And I feel like his bosses perhaps thought this was a time to push the other direction.
3: So
0: what'd you do, Clay?
3: I just love the fact, I got to give credit to that guy, whoever he is. Being described as not a bleeding heart liberal. It was actually, somebody sent me that clip, the PR team did, and I watched it and I was like, there's worse ways that I've been described on CNN. Not a bleeding heart liberal, I thought was actually pretty funny. But this guy got fired because he's a crazy left wing race baiter. ESPN gave the story to some Outkick reporters, and that made the story, I think, bigger than it otherwise would have been. But we will continue to follow this. We got a bunch of stories tomorrow. I imagine there'll be more revelations from Fauci's journal. This was a fun show, Buck. It feels like at least we can talk about things that we knew to be true for a long time.
0: Remember, no matter what they tell you, no matter what they say, saving lives isn't what matters. It's how many times you get on CNN.
4: Speaking truth and having fun. Clay Travis and Buck Sexton. Sean Hannity's coming up in just 7 minutes on 710 WOR.
3: Let me tell you something. 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
3: Born on America's darkest day of September 11th, the Tunnel to Towers Foundation has been helping America's heroes ever since. Heroes like United States Army Sergeant Mario Nelson.
0: Sergeant Nelson served in the National Guard and volunteered at Ground Zero after the 9/11 attacks. Later, Mario enlisted full-time in the Army and was deployed to Iraq. Mario made the ultimate sacrifice when he was killed by a rocket-propelled grenade.
3: In this 25th anniversary year of 9/11, we continue to honor the cost of service and the enduring legacy of those who gave everything for our freedom. Mario left behind his wife, Mecca, and their daughter, Mia.
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12: It's now 81 degrees, 3 o'clock. Good afternoon. I'm Liz Warner. A memorial is now growing outside of the Bronx bodega where a very young man was shot and killed this weekend.
13: The sergeant's PBA says 12-year-old Jacob Freitas, who was heading to a bodega when he was shot by a stray bullet, is the son of retired NYPD Sergeant Jesus Freitas. Mayor Mamdani says he's grateful for the work the NYPD has done so far this year to get guns off the street and for making a quick arrest of the suspect, William Ferrer.
14: For the murder of Jacob and for the shooting of two others. And yet we also know that we can never say that enough has been done when we are seeing our children being killed on our streets.
13: The two other victims survived. Ferrer is facing a slew of charges and being held without bail ahead of his next court appearance this Friday. Natalie Migliori, WOR News.
12: And there is a community vigil set for 7 o'clock tonight for U.S. Army Sergeant Angel Rappersad. She was killed in an Iranian attack earlier this month. The 28-year-old lived in Ozone Park. She attended the Queens Public School System and CUNY before she enlisted at the age of 21. A number of 9/11 victim families don't want Mayor Mamdani at this September's annual Remembrance Day of the World Trade Center terrorist attacks, but he says he still plans to be there.
14: I will proudly honor the families, the survivors, the first responders forever impacted by that horrific terror attack by standing alongside them at this year's 9/11 commemoration.
15: Several families of 9/11 victims have started a petition to have the mayor banned from the official ceremony that will mark the 25th anniversary of the attacks. Organizers accuse Mamdani of supporting groups and individuals who have been critical of America and being sympathetic toward radical views. I'm Brad Siegel.
12: And in the Middle East, it appears a temporary hiatus for U.S. and Iran hostilities. We get more from NBC's Richard Engel.
16: A senior Trump official said that U.S. military attacks on Iran have been paused to create space for diplomacy. And for the third straight night, there were no U.S. attacks on Iranian territory.
12: Gas is getting more expensive again because of that conflict. We get more from WOR's Daria Albinger.
17: If you filled up recently, you know gas prices are headed up again, due in large part to the ongoing war with Iran. AAA says the average price of a gallon of regular is $4.11, up more than 10 cents from a week ago. A month ago, the national average was $3.88, and a year ago, it was $3.15. We're paying a little more here, $4.23 a gallon in New York and $4.19 in New Jersey. Daria Albinger, WOR News.
12: And in Washington State, the search on for a second suspect after a shooting in Seattle that left three people dead last night with multiple injuries. Shots rang out at the Bite of Seattle Festival, the youngest of the victims, just 2 years old. 81 degrees, it's 3:03.
18: I'm Adrienne Watson with your WOR traffic. Westbound cross Bronx past Jerome Avenue, stall in the center lane, delays back to the Bruckner Interchange, then delays continue to the outbound bridge. Inbound bridge 95 Express, your worst approach, about a 30 to 35 minute delay. It's better from the rest. Eastbound Southern State at Route 107, accident involving an overturned DOT truck blocking several lanes. And the westbound side has two lanes blocked as well, so maybe Sunrise Highway, Hempstead Turnpike, any other east-west road instead. 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Next traffic, 3:30 on 710 WOR.
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21: WOR Weather Channel forecast. Keep a raincoat handy just in case. Showers and scattered storms around. Low to mid 80s for highs this afternoon. Sticky air will linger through the evening. Heavy clouds tonight. Muggy 71. Prepare for indoor activities tomorrow and again Wednesday. Numerous showers and storms. Heavy rain could flood roads. Richard Wedding at the Weather Channel on 710 WOR.
12: Well, the Mets avoided a sweep by the Dodgers. They host Atlanta tonight, and the Yankees blown out by the Phillies in their finale. They visit the White Sox for a four-game set that begins tonight. It is now 81 degrees, 305. Your next news at 3:30. 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I'm Liz Warner, 710 WOR.
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0: All right, we continue now about the incredible rise and the dramatic changes that are happening in the now, not the future, as it relates to AI. Nate Sorries is with us, the president of the Machine Intelligence Research Institute. Also, New York Times bestseller, If Anyone Builds It, Everyone Dies. Why Superhuman AI Would Kill Us All. Pretty chilling thought. So tell me what you do with this individually. I mean, you've obviously studied this. It's become your life's mission in many ways, as defined by your number one New York Times bestselling book. You're more on the pessimistic side. Do you see an optimistic side? For example, if you look at Hiroshima and Nagasaki, you know, from that moment forward, the world changed. And then there was always a fear, you know, remember kids in the 50s would, you know, have to go under their desk for, you know, God forbid a nuclear war would break out. Not that it would do them any good, I think, under their desk. However, there's a lot of fear associated with this. An opportunity, I guess, with everything because of human nature, the propensity to do good and the propensity for evil. I mean, but then you have this whole other component, which this thing can act on its own, even if you don't want it to, which is a little scary.
1: Yeah, absolutely. You know, I think it's definitely a tricky situation. I would say that my book title starts with if. My book title, you know, I'm not here saying that AI will end us. I'm here saying that this is a dangerous technology, and sort of just like nuclear weapons, a lot of people feared the nuclear apocalypse. And it didn't happen, at least it hasn't happened yet. And the reason it didn't happen is not that nukes turned out to be fake. It's not that they were all hype. A nuclear bomb really can level a city. But what happened is the world said, hey, we're not going to go there. We're not going to race towards arms proliferation. We're not going to use these weapons in war, even though they would be very decisive in war. And that doesn't mean giving up on the nuclear technology completely. We still have power plants. We have the versions that we know how to keep safe, and the versions that we fully understand that are not these sort of runaway explosive devices. We could do something similar with AI, where we keep a lot of AI. We keep AI for medical technology. We keep AI for useful ways of improving the economy. We could even keep AI in weapons. I'm not saying we shouldn't use this militarily or that we should fall behind other countries. And, you know, it's probably good to have robots on the front line instead of human souls on the front line. But we can do all that while not racing to the brink on these super intelligent machines that don't do what we say and don't care about us. Those are sort of two different battles. And so, you know, we can do this just like we did with nuclear and try and keep all the good stuff while avoiding this sort of death race off a cliff.
0: So what is the extent to which you, you know, is this now your purpose in life? Is this your passion in life? Is this your full-time vocation in life?
1: I mean, it's definitely my vocation in the sense that, you know, I wrote a book on it. I spent over 10 years sort of trying to research on the technical side. How do we make AIs that care about us? There's a lot of, you know, interesting mathematical and computer science problems, which I sort of worked on for a while. 10 years ago, it looked like we had a lot more time in AI. 10 years ago, people said it would take 50, if not 500 years to get to the point we are today. And so, you know, I was on the team that was trying to sort this out before we ran out of time. And now it looks like we're running out of time. And so I'm doing my best to warn the world here. And it's what I'm doing right now. It's not really what I hope to be doing. I sort of prefer to be behind a whiteboard or working on technical problems rather than talking to millions. No offense. But the world seems to need it right now. And so we need the message, and I'm doing my best to alert people to the danger.
0: Well, we really appreciate you being with us. Nate Sorries, thank you for being with us. We really appreciate it, Nate. And we'll have you back as time goes on, because this is a topic everyone's going to have to pay attention to. Listen, if you find yourself struggling financially, look, I've been there. 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
10: It's now 81 degrees, 5 o'clock at afternoon. I'm Liz Warner. Mayor Zoran Mamdani is planning to be at the annual 9/11 remembrance ceremony in September. But some victims' families don't want them there.
11: Mamdani says we'll never forget the 9/11 terror attacks felt by all of us who call the city home. But he was asked about several families of 9/11 victims who have started a petition to have him banned from the official ceremony that will mark the 25th anniversary of the terror attacks.
12: I will proudly honor the families, the survivors, the first responders forever impacted by that horrific terror attack by standing alongside them at this year's 9/11 commemoration.
11: Organizers of the petition accused Mamdani of supporting groups and people who have been critical of America and being sympathetic towards radical views. I'm Scott Pringle, WOR News.
10: And cops still looking for two female suspects after the father of two was fatally beaten with a baseball bat on the Belt Parkway.
13: Police found 47-year-old Chrisanne Dockery unresponsive on the parkway around 1:15 a.m. on Sunday near the Farmers Boulevard exit in Queens. Dockery's grieving sister tells the Daily News he was on his way home from his job at JFK Airport and was not the one driving at the time of the incident. Another victim, who is believed to be Dockery's coworker, suffered minor injuries to the arm. Cops have yet to make any arrests, but they are looking for two women that fled the scene. One was wearing a black tracksuit with a stripe going down the side. I'm Lizzie Radabali, WOR News.
10: A 12-year-old boy killed in what police say was a stray bullet shooting in the Bronx this weekend. The child, Jacob Freitas, was riding his bike to a bodega when he was caught in the crossfire.
14: He was an innocent little kid. He's not from the streets. He's an awesome kid.
10: The boy is the son of former NYPD Sergeant Jesus Freitas, 45-year-old William Ferrer, arrested and charged with murder, among other charges. Family and community members today honored the life of a teenager killed over a month ago in a horse-drawn carriage accident in Central Park. There was a push for the city council to act on a bill banning horse carriage rides moving forward. And Israeli Prime Minister Benjamin Netanyahu visiting the White House this week.
14: Tuesday's meeting will mark the first face-to-face talks between the two since the Iran conflict began in late February. This comes as Trump says he's close to a decision on whether to launch a massive attack on Iran. Netanyahu will also attend the funeral of Senator Lindsey Graham during his trip to Washington, D.C. I'm Lisa Taylor.
10: Three people have died after a chaotic shooting near Seattle's Space Needle last night. It happened during an annual outdoor food festival. Police have one 15-year-old suspect in custody. They're searching for another. Four others were injured. It's now 82 degrees. Your WOR News Time, 5:03.
15: I'm Adrienne Watson with your WOR traffic. New crash southbound Bronx River Parkway at Gun Hill Road. Delays go all the way back to Yonkers Avenue. Southbound New England Thruway, southbound Hutch still okay. Southbound Deegan delays from the 220s on down. Northbound West Side jammed 70s on up to the bridge. Two accidents in the middle of that delay. Outbound Lincoln Tunnel about 25 to 30. Couple of minutes in. The Holland Tunnel outbound side, that's about a 20-minute delay and a few minutes back in. 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
19: Here's your WOR Weather Channel forecast. Kind of a stormy start to the week. The heaviest rain falls Tuesday morning into Wednesday morning. We've got a flood watch from Tuesday morning through Wednesday morning. Could be looking at up to 2 inches of rain, and a few strong and severe storms might be possible at times. Tonight, a few showers and storms around in spots as we head through the evening. They'll be widely scattered, a low of 71. Widespread rain and thunder Tuesday. Heavy downpours look likely, a high of 78. I'm meteorologist Mark Thibodeau from the Weather Channel on 710 WOR.
10: 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I'm Liz Warner, 710 WOR.
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2: It's now 81 degrees, 6 o'clock. Good evening. I'm Liz Warner. A 45-year-old suspect now charged with murder in the shooting death of a 12-year-old boy in the Bronx. It happened Saturday in the Mount Eden section. The boy, Jacob Freitas, was riding his bike when he was caught in an apparent shootout and killed. The boy is the son of former NYPD Sergeant Jesus Freitas. Two other people were wounded. They are expected to survive. In Central Park today, a remembrance ceremony for the teenager killed more than a month ago in a horse-drawn carriage accident.
3: The aunt of Ramanj Mahajan was one of the speakers at a vigil on Monday, pushing city council to act on a bill banning horse carriage rides.
4: Ramanj, I call him Gugu. He's our angel who is protecting us, who's not just the voice for us, but for the animals now. Since childhood, he has always loved animals.
3: The legislation, previously known as Rider's Law, was renamed to Romanche's Law following the tragedy on June 17th. It would phase out the industry with a full ban written in place by June 2028. City Council Speaker Julie Menon says she is among those supporters of the bill, but has yet to set a date for an official vote. I'm Leslie Radabali, WOR News.
2: And the U.S. and Iran have apparently paused hostilities once again. U.S. diplomats seeking to give peace talks, quote, some space on Friday, bringing the halt of 2 weeks of military strikes. Meantime, gas continues to become more expensive. We get more from our Daria Albinger.
5: If you filled up recently, you know gas prices are headed up again, due in large part to the ongoing war with Iran. AAA says the average price of a gallon of regular is $4.11, up more than 10 cents from a week ago. A month ago, the national average was $3.88, and a year ago, it was $3.15. We're paying a little more here, $4.23 a gallon in New York and $4.19 in New Jersey. Daria Albinger, WOR News.
2: And both Israeli Prime Minister Benjamin Netanyahu and Ukrainian President Vladimir Zelensky in Washington this week. They will be attending funeral services for the late Senator Lindsey Graham. Both are also expected to meet with President Trump. It's now 81 degrees out. Your WOR News time, 6:02.
6: I'm Adrienne Watson with your WOR traffic. Had some rain in Rockland County and causing delays. Tappan Zee Bridge westbound. Your delays begin at the thruway. They go all the way across the river and they basically end by the Garden State Parkway connector. The southbound thruway also heavy to the Garden State Parkway connector, and Palisades Parkway is slow in both directions through that general area. Northbound New Jersey Turnpike still have a crash blocking several lanes in the truck lanes past exit 14 in Newark. Go with the inner roadway if you can, or you can go with routes 1 and 9. 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
10: Here's your WOR Weather Channel forecast. Kind of a stormy start to the week. The heaviest rain falls Tuesday morning into Wednesday morning. We've got a flood watch from Tuesday morning through Wednesday morning. Could be looking at up to 2 inches of rain, and a few strong and severe storms might be possible at times. Tonight, a few showers and storms around in spots as we head through the evening. They'll be widely scattered, a low of 71. Widespread rain and thunder Tuesday. Heavy downpours look likely, a high of 78. I'm meteorologist Mark Thibodeau from the Weather Channel on 710 WOR.
2: 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It's now 6:05, next news 6:30. 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
7: It's now 81 degrees, 7 o'clock. Good evening. I'm Liz Warner. A deadly shooting in the Bronx over the weekend claiming the life of a former NYPD sergeant's son.
8: Mayor Mamdani reacting after three people were shot, including 12-year-old Jacob Freitas, an innocent bystander seen on surveillance video riding his bike.
9: My heart breaks for the family of Jacob Freitas. We are speaking of a young man who should have been able to do what every New Yorker should be able to do, which is just live their life in the summer in the city.
8: Jacob is the son of a retired NYPD sergeant, Jesus Freitas, with the sergeant's PBA calling on the district attorney to prosecute the perpetrators to the fullest extent of the law. The suspect, 45-year-old William Ferrer, was held without bail after being arraigned on murder, attempted murder, and other charges. He's due back in court Friday. Natalie Migliori, WOR News.
7: A number of 9/11 victim families don't want Mayor Mamdani at this September's annual Remembrance Day ceremony of the World Trade Center terrorist attacks. However, he says he still plans to be there.
9: I will proudly honor the families, the survivors, the first responders forever impacted by that horrific terror attack by standing alongside them at this year's 9/11 commemoration.
10: Several families of 9/11 victims have started a petition to have the mayor banned from the official ceremony that will mark the 25th anniversary of the attacks. Organizers accuse Mamdani of supporting groups and individuals who have been critical of America and being sympathetic toward radical views. I'm Brad Siegel.
7: And Governor Hochul now taking a victory lap after a major Park Avenue project was completed well in advance.
11: The Park Avenue Viaduct services 250,000 daily riders on the Metro North Railroad with the structure dating back 133 years.
12: The Park Avenue Viaduct goes back to 1893. This is from the Gilded Age.
11: Hochul said the project replacing 196 aging bridges was finished 60 months ahead of schedule and $195 million under budget. There is still some remaining work to be done, including track replacement, which is expected to be completed by September 2027. I'm Lizzie Radovalli, WOR News.
7: Israeli Prime Minister Benjamin Netanyahu will be visiting the White House this week as the president weighs military options in Iran. It does appear now a temporary hiatus is on for the U.S. and Iran.
13: A senior Trump official said that U.S. military attacks on Iran have been paused to create space for diplomacy. And for the third straight night, there were no U.S. attacks on Iranian territory.
7: That's NBC's Richard Engel. Tomorrow's meeting will be the first face-to-face talks between the two since the Iran conflict began in late February. 81 degrees, it's now 7:03.
14: I'm Adrienne Watson with your WOR traffic. Inbound George Washington Bridge, just a couple of minutes right now. Westbound Cross Bronx delays from Sheridan on out. Southbound Deegan still slow to the Cross Bronx. Southbound Bronx River from Pelham Parkway. Northbound West Side still tough from the 90s to the 150s. Series of accidents there all afternoon long. Northbound on the east side, you're moving better, or you can try Riverside Drive. Just a few minutes all around at the Lincoln and the Holland Tunnels. Westbound Route 3 past Route 21, there's a crash. Those delays back to Route 17. 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I'm Adrienne Watson on 710 WOR.
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7: Well, tonight, the Mets host Atlanta for a three-game set, and the Yankees visit the White Sox for a four-game set. On Wall Street at the close, the Dow gained 262 points. The S&P rose a point. The NASDAQ lost 43 points. Your next news, 7:30. 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